0: its plan to bring down migration numbers. The Australian reports new measures would be headlined by restrictions on international students and their family members. The government has been facing pressure to address the issue. British actor Tim Curry has died at the age of 80. He was known for his roles in the Rocky Horror Picture Show and the original adaptation of Stephen King's It. Curry had been struggling with ill health for some time. In finance, the dollar's buying 71.7 US cents and 12,719 Indonesian rupiah.
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0: Fremantle midfielder Murphy Reid says he's happy to keep proving opposition clubs wrong after he was named All-Australian for the first time on Tuesday night. The 20-year-old fell to pick 17 in the 2024 draft, which was considered a steal for the Dockers. Reid says it does play on his mind. He just wants to play well for his team.
2: It's in my mind, like, they thought other picks were better, and that's okay. I'm very lucky that I landed at Fremantle, and you know, I'm very happy to prove them right, and, you know, I'm very lucky that I play a partner, such a great team this year, and, yeah, as I said before, I'm just very grateful to be at the Dockers.
0: The Dockers have the week off before they face the Hawks next Thursday in the first qualifying final. And Harley Reid will miss the first two games of next season after failing to have his suspension for a dangerous tackle downgraded at the AFL Tribunal. West Coast argued the tackle on Hawthorn's Jai Newcombe should have been downgraded to medium impact instead of high, which would have reduced the ban to one game, but they were unsuccessful. It's Reid's second suspension in his 62-game career. That's the latest news and sport.
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4: Traffic. 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
5: Mitchell and Kwinana Freeway southbound, busy Burns Beach Road, Hepburn Ave to Reid Highway, Stevenson Ave to Vincent Street, Hay Street and Narrows Bridge to Mill Point Road, Kwinana Freeway northbound slow, Thomas Road merged to Rowley Road, as well as Farrington Road to South Terrace, the Graham Farmer Freeway and the Northbridge Tunnel both under speed westbound. I'm Seb Clark, I'm Perth's traffic leader, 6PR.
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0: Cloudy with a chance of showers today, heading to a top of 18 degrees. There is a marine wind warning in place for the Perth coast and local waters. And further south, a severe weather warning is in place for heavy rainfall over parts of the southeast coast, which could cause flash flooding. Clearing up tomorrow, partly cloudy and reaching up to 21 degrees in Perth. Warming up for the weekend, partly cloudy conditions and 22 on Saturday and a sunny Sunday with a top of 25. A shower or two again on Monday and 22 degrees. Some cloudy conditions expected for Tuesday and Wednesday, reaching around 19. Right now, it's 11 degrees. 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
10: On Perth's 6PR, breakfast with Steve Mills and Carl Langdon.
11: Peter Ford, not too far away. As we get into our lucky last hour, if you'd like to join in, please pick up the phone. 133-882 is our number this morning. And everyone that calls the program today is in to win our magnificent prize. We've got a table for eight at our Crown Grand Final function. You can book a ticket for $25 ticket start, crownperth.com.au. But you could be sitting in the front row seats with us, and lunch and a four-hour beverage package could be yours for you and seven mates valued at $1,200 just by calling the program today. Now, we've got a late rumour, Mr.
12: Oh, this is concerning, Carl. Speaking of football, a sinking ship. Rumour has it that a major Fremantle Dockers player has come down with COVID.
11: Oh, good time to get it.
12: Well, not really.
11: No, well, of course it is.
12: It could take weeks to get over.
11: No, maybe you'll be right. Just,
12: it goes through the whole team.
11: No, mate, you got all the...
12: But finally have an opportunity to win a flag and they get riddled with illness.
11: Is this true or what?
12: Well, that's a rumour, and the rumour is
11: major
12: pretty
11: player.
12: Strong. Major player.
11: Well, lucky they've only got... Well, how long have we got before
13: they
11: have to play?
13: 1 week.
11: 1 week?
12: If you've had COVID, it takes you months to get over it.
11: No,
12: mate, you normally get dizzy and all that kind of stuff.
11: Mate, you don't have to even isolate these days, but you just need to be careful. Nah. Obviously, you don't want to spread it around. That's
12: you don't.
11: For sure. And it can knock you about, so some people obviously still have long COVID.
12: Not
11: but,
12: good.
11: Yeah.
12: Now, we need a bit of music for this next story, Sebby. Yeah, perfect. So this is a story,
11: trees.
12: Listen to this. There's five Norfolk Island pines, which are magnificent trees, right?
11: Huge!
12: Anyway, the town of Cottesloe thought, what we're going to do is, a lot of the residents don't like them, so we'll dig them out and we'll store them. And what? Then we'll survey, apparently, the residents to see if they wanted the pine trees removed.
11: You've made this up.
12: No, I haven't made this up.
11: What, so
12: over 70% of people said, no, we like the pine trees. So guess what they're doing?
11: Hang on. So just rewind the clock. So what's happened is they've pulled out a whole heap of pine trees and they've stored them without doing the survey beforehand.
12: And then they've surveyed the people and said, no, we like them. So 70-odd% said, yeah, we like them. So guess what they're doing?
11: What?
12: They're putting them back.
11: Oh, stop
12: it. How good
11: it.
12: Is that?
11: Why would you pull them out and then do the survey just to see what it looks like and see whether people like the... That doesn't make any sense, Mildy.
12: I think that's very creative stuff. Well done.
11: Is that true?
12: Thank you, Benny.
10: 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Cherish Pet Food.
12: Well, Peter, we've lost another star overnight in Tim Curry. We're at the age of 80. We're just looking at other actors and performers that are 80 of this day, and we compiled a list earlier this morning, but Tim Curry, very talented man.
14: He was very talented, and of course the big hit that everybody references is Frankenfurter, which he originated on the stage and then got to do it in the movie. Then that doesn't always happen. Quite often they want to get a big name person, movie star established rather than a stage actor, but he got to do it and he was just sensational. And look, he did a whole lot of other stuff as well. You know, the movie Annie, Home Alone 2, he was constantly working, and had it not been for a stroke about 14 years ago, a major stroke, he was very severely paralyzed. It basically ended his career. But otherwise, I think he would have gone on to become one of the really great English older character actors.
12: Yep.
14: But that didn't happen. But, you know, when he played Frankenfurter back then, of course, you've got to remember, in the 70s, this was quite shocking. You know, a show where they were singing about the sweet transvestite and people getting around half naked. You know, these days we're pretty numb to it all.
12: Yep.
14: But he also knew the value of a pause when Frankenfurter said this.
15: I see you shiver with anticipation.
12: It got me.
14: Yeah, it's beautifully timed. So hats off today to Tim Curry.
12: Indeed. All right. Now, I was noticing that the President of the United States ordered the flags to be flown at half mast, etc. But Dolly's team, full bore, all the projects are still going ahead, and the Dolly World is going to be open?
14: Yeah, I mean, for once, President Trump's done something that people aren't complaining about or criticising. But they put out a press release a couple of hours ago listing all the projects that Dolly's, I don't want to say estate, that sounds horrible, Dolly's people are working on. And it includes so many different things, from sheets, dog treats, the Broadway musical, the Cup of Ambition coffee range. So it's an empire. And of course, a lot of the money, I mean, I'm sure she ended up being a very wealthy woman, but so much of it she was giving back into different causes. So, and remembering she was overseeing all this stuff using a fax machine. She didn't use email. Everything was on fax.
12: Right. All right. Well, I hope you're all right, Pete. I mean, we've been a bit concerned about people. You all right? Sounds like...
14: No. Who are you going to have on to do my tribute tomorrow?
12: Well, hopefully not. You're not 80. I was just talking about people that are 80. Do you want to have a crack at those that are actually 80 years of age that we
14: know? Oh, there's a lot of them out there. Who's on your list?
12: Well, Cher would be the most prominent at 80. Donald Trump is 80. Sly Stallone is 80. Goldie Hawn is 80. So,
14: wow. Well, yeah. It's a nice round number, and all those people are still active and doing things.
12: They are. They're very active. All right, mate. I hope you feel better, and we'll talk again tomorrow.
14: See you then.
12: There we go. Peter Ford there with all the showbiz news. Now, can we say this about the Fremantle player? Because apparently it was announced last night at the Boab Tavern.
13: What was announced?
12: About the player that's got COVID.
13: Oh, well, who was it?
12: Well, according to Maria, she said, yes, Alex Pearce has COVID. Mm. He's the captain, isn't he, of the Fremantle Dockers?
13: Is that why I didn't get in the
12: Australian team? He was supposed to be with Luke Jackson at the Boab Tavern last night.
13: Oh.
12: I was at the players' meet and greet event. It was announced to everyone. Sonny Walter stepped in for Pearce.
13: Right.
12: That's from Maria. So okay. That's no good. Hopefully he's okay.
13: Yeah.
12: He's had a crook knee. Now he's got COVID.
13: Yeah.
12: I mean, what a Cinderella story it will be, though. I got off my sick bed and I won the club a premiership.
13: Well, you would hope, though, that it doesn't. And, you know, hope that it doesn't spread through the group. So the important part is he gets isolated, gets the treatment, and let's hope he's out there leading his team.
12: Beat the Boys is coming up. $600 up for grab thanks to Ross's Auction. Just before we get there, Pete from Bicton says, Carl,
13: yeah,
12: with all the sports talk, Harley Reid, well, is he ineligible for the Brownlow medal this year or next year? Not that I think he's any chance of winning this year next year. Next year.
13: So he gets suspended this year, so ineligible this year. 2 week suspension gets served next year. He will be eligible next year, but he will be a 6-vote disadvantage because he will miss the first 2 games. So obviously he doesn't get the chance to poll 6 votes, which can be crucial when it comes to a season. You want to be playing as many games as you can.
12: Yep.
13: So that is how it works. So he will not be eligible for the Brownlow medal this year. Not that he was going to win it anyway.
12: Janina Warwick, good morning to you. There's an excellent and very entertaining doco, she tells us, on SBS. It's called Strange Journey, the story of Rocky Horror. I might have a gander at that. Good on you. All right, now's the time. You got to step up. It's only 2 games, and you got to out-tip Carl.
13: Mm.
12: It's a very tough week, I thought. The 2 games could go either way. So you could win $600 courtesy of Ross's Auctions in Beat the Boys. Ring now, 133-882. It's 8:15.
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5: Checking in on the roads once again and what has been a busy morning with multiple crashes. There is still one prominent in Bull Creek. Kwinana Freeway southbound exit to South Street. The left emergency lane has been closed by the incident response team. Towing services on site. Slow down on approach and exit the freeway with some caution. Mitchell, Kwinana Freeway southbound busy Burns Beach Road. Hepburn after Reed Highway, Hutton Street to Vincent Street and Mill Point Road. I'm Seb Clark on Perth's traffic leader, 6PR.
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12: Yes, well, the king has been sidelined. Ringing Ding Ding hasn't been around for a few weeks because this man, Carl, has been in ripping form and won again last week, which means today we're playing for $600, and it's Chris of Bayswater that's taking Carl on and beat the boys thanks to Ross's Auctions. Check out all their auctions both in real life but also online at auctions.com. It's a beauty. All right, now, Chris, how's your form?
25: Yeah, not too bad. Thanks, Millsy. Run up third in the giving work, I'd say. So.
12: Okay, that's good. Is it play? Do you play during the carnival? During the finals?
25: Nah, finishes at the end of the regular season. So.
12: Okay, all right. Well, what'd you pick up for running third?
25: I think it was $150, mate.
12: Oh, okay, well, $600 on the table here. Carl, how are you feeling about this weekend's fixtures?
13: How am I feeling about it? Oh, look, I'm glad there's footy on, but I'm sort of like in the box of thinking, well, none of these teams are going to be playing this weekend, are going to be playing any part on grand final day. That's my opinion.
12: Well, it's a good thing about it that two Victorian teams will be wiped off the map this weekend because they're all Victorian teams. Let's get into it.
13: Yeah.
12: Friday night footy, you'll hear it live here on 6PR. It's the Dogs taking on the Pies at the MCG tomorrow night at 5:40. Who are you going for, Carl?
13: So it's 8th versus 9th. It's unbelievable, actually. You look at the last five games. They've both got two wins, two losses and a draw in their last five games. Collingwood have only beaten one of the teams in the top eight. They've lost 11 times. The Bulldogs are pretty much even, Stephen, 5-7. I'm going for the Dogs. I think the Dogs have a better qualified team to persist and maybe push for another win in the final series. So they'll be beating Collingwood.
12: Right. Are you a Collingwood fan, Chris?
25: Mate, I don't like Collingwood whatsoever, my man, so I'll definitely go on the Dogs that one
12: Don't forget you're going to have to tip him in this next game. So it's Melbourne taking on Carlton, and that's at 5:35 on Saturday night. Again, you'll hear all the action here on 6PR with the best commentary team going around. Right, Melbourne, I thought, a little bit disappointing last week. Carlton are on a roll. They beat the Dockers. You'd have to tip them, wouldn't you, Carl?
13: Well, so Melbourne, three wins and two losses in their last five games, and Carlton, as you say, they haven't lost for a while. They are on a big roll and pretty even when it comes to games won against top eight teams that are going to be contesting finals. 4-6 for Melbourne, 4-7 for Carlton, but I just love the momentum that's been built with Carlton, and I think that when you look back earlier this season, it was Melbourne who won the game against these two teams, but I'm going for Carlton to win this one.
12: Carlton, all right. So, Chris, you've really got no choice. If you want to win, you're going to have to tip Melbourne. Are you happy to do that?
25: Yeah, mate, I'll take Melbourne. That's all right. No worries. I think that's a 50-50. So, yeah, I'll go Melbourne with that one.
12: All right, mate. Good luck, brother. And hopefully you collect the big money, $600, thanks to Ross's auctions.
13: Two of the All-Australians that got picked the other night, Gorney, who is the captain of the All-Australian team, and Cozzy Pickett were exceptional last time against Carlton. So they have to quell their influence. That's going to be the big task. The other blokes that were significant were Steele and Sparrow in that game. So that was played back in round three. So Carlton are a far better outfit now than what they were back in round three.
12: All right. Well, if you win this week, it'll jackpot to $800. We've got four games next weekend. Ooh. So it keeps going up and down. We'll see what happens over the course of the weekend. Carl's tips again. He's gone for the Bulldogs and Carlton. Now, Dolly Parton passed away. The outpouring of emotion for Dolly was huge. We talked about it a lot. We had people on the radio that were moved to tears yesterday because she meant so much to so many people. And she meant a lot to the WA police. Now, three votes are going to the WA police social media person who put on their Facebook page, the WA police Facebook page, a tribute, if you like, to Dolly Parton, talking about one of the most famous songs, you know, like 9 to 5, and what is in the life of a police officer. Have a listen to this.

0: Right. And?
1: I'm in shock.
0: Why?
1: Such talent that's in the WA police force just sitting there with a
0: piano.
1: Police
0: band, you know. Some of them are coppers, some of them aren't, but a lot of them are very talented.
1: Okay, so I'm presenting myself as the singer. Okay, let's just say that I was a singer.
0: Right.
1: And I'm being judged like Australian Idol or Police Idol in this case.
0: Yes.
1: Give me some feedback as a judge.
0: We asking the audience?
1: No,
0: you're
1: asking
0: me.
1: I'm asking you.
0: Oh, mate, I'm no expert.
1: Well, you
0: How can I judge? It sounded all right to me. It sounded like the words were good. I loved the words that were written in the song. It was an original piece. It wasn't sound like it was anything that was constructed. It didn't sound like AI, importantly, because I think very quickly we can pick up as to whether it was AI. So it sounded like an original song sung with the right heart.
1: It's not an original song.
0: He had a lot of feeling with it. Sorry?
1: Right. It's not an original song. It's from 9 to 5, made famous by her. They've twisted the lyrics.
0: Well, but there were words that were added in by the person that actually sang that song. I thought it was quite good.
1: We have been tipped off. Joey, you've been sprung.
0: Who's Joey?
1: Joey Catanzaro. He's WA's police. I think he's the media hedgehog.
0: What, is it him? Is it him that sang it?
1: So I think he's a frustrated thespian
0: out there.
1: We've got to get him on.
0: Yeah, we do.
1: He could be the new Dolly.
2: What a way to make a living, stopping.
0: That's a pretty good show, don't you think?
1: Yeah, it's
0: very good. That's what I said. You asked for my opinion, I gave it. What do you think? 133-882. Send us a message. 0487-999-882. Do you like it?
1: 25 past 8.
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4: More updates this morning on our busy roads with the wet weather around. Make sure to switch your headlights on and ensure a safe braking distance. Reports of a pedestrian incident. Albany Highway, citybound at Leach Highway in Bentley. The right turning lane is partially blocked. Police are on site. Traffic is heavy on approach, so allow for a safe merge. In better news, a breakdown cleared up from Aussie Park. Stevenson Ave southbound before Scarborough Beach Road. Traffic does remain heavy in the area. I'm Seb Clark. I'm Perth's traffic leader, 6PR.
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1: Now, Joey Catanzaro is unfortunately in an executive meeting. Otherwise, he would have been delighted to come on and share his talents with us. Fun fact, though, he does tell us that he won an award for singing at the Triple J, the youth station, when he was 24. So he can hold a tune. Well done, Joey. Very good effort. Now, Carl.
0: Yes.
1: Apparently, your relationship will be stronger if you stay communicating. Do you agree with that?
0: Absolutely, yeah.
1: Do you agree with that, Seb? Younger person?
0: Yes.
1: Communication's a big thing.
0: Yes.
1: So how many times a day do you ring your partner? If you're not together, for example, you're working in one area of the city and they're working in another, how many times a day do you ring your partner? And do some people never talk to each other from the time they leave to the time they get home, or maybe they don't even talk there?
0: Well, when my partner's at work, I'm not ringing her at work because it's not a place where you can talk to them while they're at work in the role that she works. So I will ring on the way home today and say, would you like a coffee? What's the plan for dinner?
1: So once a day.
0: What's the plan for dinner? Generally, it's a call in the morning, yeah.
1: Right, how many times a day, Seb?
6: I'd say an average 1.5.
1: On average.
0: It's before work, too, for me, mostly.
1: Okay.
0: Yeah.
1: I hardly ever ring home.
0: Oh, that's...
1: Before 5 o'clock.
0: You should see him in the morning.
16: Good morning. Are you awake
1: yet? Well, I don't get to wake up with her, so it's important to do that.
0: Thank you, Thumb.
1: We have that footy prowess at the Crown to give away. We'd love to know, how many times a day does your partner ring you, or do you ring your partner? The clubhouse letter is Seb at 1.5 at the moment. 133-882.
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17: It's 11 degrees at 8:30. Good morning, I'm Madeline Cross. Homicide detectives are investigating the death of a woman in Perth's southeast. Paramedics were called to a home on Tyree Street in St James around 8:30 last night. They found a 28-year-old woman with critical injuries. She was rushed to Royal Perth Hospital where she died. Nine News reporter Andrew Dew told 6PR Breakfast a 38-year-old man known to the woman is assisting police with inquiries.
18: It's still an active crime scene. There's tape cordoning off certain parts of the street. Forensics and investigators, they're still on scene combing the area, trying to piece together how this all unfolded.
17: The Prime Minister says it is challenging to get information out of Nepal during the desperate search for hundreds missing amid deadly flash flooding. 34 Australians are unaccounted for after muddy water ripped through villages along the Nepal-Tibet border. At least 157 people are dead. World Vision Nepal Program Readiness Manager Dhruba Germshan is in Nepal and has told 6PR Breakfast the water tore through buildings and road infrastructure.
19: They are like very simple lifestyle, and we have like very simple basic road structure and simple type of bridge. It's not like a foreign country. It's very basic type of bridge. That's why it says all the bridges are blown away.
17: A humpback whale stranded at Port Kennedy Beach overnight has died. The Department of Biosecurity, Conservation and Attractions will focus on safely removing the carcass from the beach this morning. Perth Zoo vets will also collect samples and data from the animal today to learn more about its condition. A shark alert remains in place and the beach is closed to the public. Perth's Lord Mayor will call on the state government to help fund the closure of the Tamala Park waste facility. The landfill site is holding enough bin juice to fill 40 Optus stadiums, posing severe health and environmental risks. The Water Department has ordered councils which use the facility to remove the toxic substance, but that's estimated to cost ratepayers hundreds of millions of dollars. A national senator is rejecting suggestions the coalition is dragging its feet on revealing its migration targets. The federal government is understood to be close to finalising its immigration crackdown, with details expected to be revealed next month. The coalition hasn't put a number on its policies, but Bridget McKenzie has told Today the opposition has revealed its plan to peg arrivals to new house builds.
20: This is a system that's highly complex. There's a lot of people out there with simple solutions that they have to keep correcting, but there's over 100 visa subclasses, so we want to get this complex system right.
17: In finance, the All Ords is down 35 points today at 9,303 at the opening. The dollar's buying 71.7 US cents and 12,600 Indonesian rupiah.
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17: West Coast defender Brandon Stasevich is looking forward to getting his 2027 season off to a better start than this year. The Brisbane Premiership player missed the first half of this year with injury. He's told Sports Today he's had his exit interview and knows what he has to do.
16: Making sure I do, you know, as much of the work as I can to set my body up and build a bit of resilience in this period. Yeah, give myself a good crack at it next year.
17: And in swimming, Kaylee McEwen says she won't race internationally for the rest of the year. The Olympic great says losing her 50-metre backstroke world record has lit a fire inside of her ahead of a historic quest for the glory at the 2028 LA Games. That's the latest news and sport.
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4: Checking in on the majors once again, and that earlier crash has been cleared up from Bull Creek. Finally, Kwinana Freeway southbound exit to South Street. Traffic now flowing much better. Still reports of this pedestrian incident. Albany Highway city bound at Leach Highway in Bentley. The right turning lane is partially blocked. Police and an ambulance now on site. Traffic is very heavy on approach, so allow for a safe merge. And a breakdown in Bayswater. Tonkin Highway northbound exit to Guildford Road. The vehicle is in the left emergency lane. Traffic flowing fine. Be aware as you exit the highway. I'm Seb Clark on 6PR.
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17: Cloudy today with a chance of showers, heading to a top of 18 degrees. There's a marine wind warning in place for the Perth coast and a severe weather warning in place for the state's southeast coast.

0: start from just $25 at Crown Perth, crownperth.com.au, and get along and see the grand final in style. This will be front row seats, by the way, too. So you'll have an unobstructed view of the grand final, and you'll enjoy a four-hour beverage package and beautiful lunch.
1: We're trying to work out the average that you contact your partner, if you've got one, when you're in a relationship, how often you would do it per day, okay? Now, the key here is that I want to ask you a question because you guys are a bit younger. This is from Dave. We don't talk to each other, right, until we are both at home. So they don't ring each other, but they send each other multiple memes and GIFs.
2: GIFs.
1: GIFs. What are GIFs?
0: The GIFs are like little
2: funny little...
0: So they're sort of animated emoji sort of things,
2: Could
0: if you know what I mean.
2: Could be cut from a TV show as well.
1: Yeah. Oh, right. So they do that during the day.
0: I'll show you a GIF.
1: So is that communication?
0: Yeah.
1: Well, you're not talking to each other though,
2: not
1: are you?
2: Not phone, no.
1: Right. So I'll put them down as a zero.
3: See that? So you can make stickers like that? So
1: yeah. Yeah.
3: That's
1: so exciting. Right. So you get one of those.
0: But if you like your loved ones and you send them, you know, you make stickers of your own loved ones and you send them that.
1: All right. So far, Seb says on average it's 1.5 times per day. Yep. Right. So that's both ways. So Holly ringing you ringing Holly, correct. That type of thing.
0: See, we always chat before work, or in my case after work, because otherwise we're working different hours.
1: But some people might say this is strange.
0: You would actually
1: ring each other during the day. Some people would say that's weird. Can we find anyone that never talks to their partner?
0: Well, see, I would rather...
1: Or sends them any form of correspondence.
0: See, I'd rather the phone call than the text. So you're talking ringing.
1: Yeah.
0: There will be a lot of people that would text their partner and not necessarily ring because it's inappropriate. Like, I can't ring because of work with my wife, so therefore... If I need something or want something or I want to know something or if I want to try and plan dinner and things of that nature, then I will send a message, but you're not ringing. But I think you've asked the question as to ringing somebody, and I think there's probably a lot less ringing these days than what I personally would like. I'd rather ring than text.
1: But the old days when you didn't have mobile phones, you'd have to ring the office or the organisation that you're working for and say, hi, it's...
0: See, I'd rather ring you than text you. Like, we communicate outside of work and Seb, and we were doing that yesterday, and Seb was very nice, actually, what he was saying about
1: this.
0: But
1: we're not in a relationship.
0: Well, we sort of are.
1: We are, yeah.
0: We probably spend as much time together as our partners, to be honest.
1: That's true. Glenn's a journal up. Morning, Glenn. Hello, Glenn.
4: Hey, guys.
0: Hello, Glenn.
4: Just tuned in and heard it, so I thought, I'd never ring my wife at work.
1: You never ever?
4: Nah.
0: Do you text?
4: No, I've tried to. I never get hold of her, so I stopped doing it.
1: Right.
0: Do you text?
4: She'll text me and say, like, in a meeting, call you later or something like that.
1: Hey, Glenn, what's her name?
4: Vanessa.
1: All right, hold
4: Vanessa.
1: The line.
0: Morning, Vanessa.
1: Give us Vanessa's number. We'll ring on your behalf and see if she takes our call. All right? So hold the line. I'll hand you back to our producers and they'll get the phone number and we'll ring Vanessa. Yeah. What's the odds of Vanessa answering us but not Glenn?
0: Well, there'd be a fair chance, especially if there's something worthwhile attached to it, Millsy. Lisa's in Ellenbrook. Morning, Lise.
5: Morning, Carl. Morning, Millsy. Morning, Seb. Yeah, my late partner used to call me all the time. But if he was out the farm, he'd ring me to let me know, you know, what he's been doing and what's happening out there. You know, if he was at work or just driving around for work, he'd give me a call to see how my day was going and let me know what he was up to. So, yeah, but I really, really miss that, guys. So, phone calls are really good.
1: Yeah. Oh, Lisa, I'm sorry about that. How many times on average do you reckon it would have been per day?
5: Oh, probably about, one day there he rang me about 4 or 5 times when he was out the farm.
1: Okay.
5: So, but no, you know, it doesn't hurt to ring your partner or ring your friends or whatever. So, because when they're gone, that's gone.
1: You can't talk. Still here paying, Lois. Good on you. Well done. Now, we've got Vanessa's number.
0: Let's call her.
1: Shall we ring her?
0: Yeah, let's go, Sibley.
1: Right. Here we go.
6: The person you are calling is not available.
1: Glenn.
6: And it will be sent as an audio message.
1: Hey, Vanessa, it's Millsy and Carl ringing on behalf of Glenn, who says that you never take his call. But you never took ours either. So give us a call back, 133-882. Thank you. Have a great day. Yeah, so she's not used to doing it.
0: No.
1: So, Glenn, this is good news for you.
0: Mm.
1: You know, as an intervention, we have discovered that she does it to everybody, not just you, mate. So that's good. Very good.
0: Hey, Millsy,
1: yes.
0: if I was to give you a free flight somewhere,
1: yes,
0: where would you like to go? Because we've got

0: a situation here where there is what they are calling over-tourism of Bali. And there are free flights that are offered to Bali at various times, right? So you get a one-way free flight and you pay a one-way. But if you had a free flight somewhere, where would you go? Well, where would you like that flight to be?
1: I've read this story and you're right. But they're saying there's too many people on Bali. So they're saying
0: too many tourists.
1: People that are here, hey,
0: go somewhere else.
1: Would you like to go somebody else in Indonesia for free? Apparently they do it in Japan. Yeah. I haven't been to Japan. Mm. They also offer the same thing. Where would I go in Western Australia, say? Keep it WA local? Where would I go? I'd go to Kalgoorlie.
0: Would you?
1: Yeah. Oh, I mean, I've got family there. Maybe
0: Kalgoorlie.
1: I could go to Cunners.
0: Well, you're already going there tomorrow.
1: Pretty impressive place.
0: Where was I meant to tell people you're going there tomorrow?
1: Well, that's where I'm heading to do community work up in that part of the world. It's part of my volunteering.
0: Yeah.
1: Chelsea's in Belldivis. Morning, Chels.
2: Hello. Good morning, everyone.
1: Good morning.
0: Chels.
2: Okay, so my husband's a pilot, and so we have to rely a lot on texting because we literally can't call each other. And so that works well for us. We text all day, and that makes me feel connected to him wherever he is.
1: Well, that's nice. This is a good question because I was only pondering this last weekend when I was flying back from up north, thinking I can't communicate with anyone because there was no internet on the plane. But does the pilot... do they have a special internet connection to be able to communicate with you?
2: So my husband flies the Dreamliner, so that actually often has Wi-Fi now.
1: Right.
2: So it's actually a problem for him because if there's an emergency, I can't tell him that anyway because it would impact his flight. So having contact with people whilst you're flying isn't always a good thing.
1: Right.
0: Okay. Does he fly all over the world, Chels, or just in Australia?
2: Yeah, all over the world.
0: Wow.
1: How did you meet? Was he a pilot when you met him?
2: No, we've known each other, well, we've been together since high school, so, we've always had to keep in touch, and communication is absolutely key.
1: Does he look good in a uniform?
2: Oh, I'll tell you what.
1: What?
0: That was a yes, Millsy. That was a yes.
1: All right, good on you, Chelsea. If you can maintain contact with a pilot, that's pretty impressive.
0: Yeah.
1: Is it true, though, if you wear a pilot's uniform, you become automatically attractive? Like when you look at the airport and you see them, they deliberately wear their hats.
0: Mm.
1: And if they put it under there, is it true that if you're a pilot, and only if you're a pilot could you answer this, if you put your pilot's hat under your arm, that is to signify that there's no one in your life?
0: What?
1: So in other words, you're a free agent.
0: Is that right?
1: Apparently.
0: Poof.
1: I don't know. Is that true?
0: I don't know. It could be a wise tale. 133-82 though. Where would you like a free flight?
1: Where would you go?
0: Me? I'd go to Esperance or I'd go to Shark Bay.
1: Right.
0: Just straight away and you know why. I don't have to explain anymore. Just two beautiful parts of Western Australia. So, so good. If you haven't been, you need to go.
1: There's a racetrack at Esperance. There's not one at Shark Bay. I don't know why you're going there. It's 14-9.
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4: An update on this breakdown. Tonkin Highway northbound exit to Guildford Road in Bayswater. The vehicle is in the left emergency lane. Towing services are there. Traffic is flowing fine. Just be aware as you exit the highway. Pedestrian incident still causing issues in Bentley. Albany Highway citybound at Leach Highway. The right lane is partially blocked. Police and ambulance are both on site still. Traffic heavy on approach. Avoid the area for now if possible. I'm Seb Clark and Perth's traffic leader, 6PR.
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0: Phones just went nuts, and we have Yvonne of Como, who has rung through for our grand final competition. Chance to win flights and accommodation, a couple of tickets to the AFL grand final.
10: 6PR's ultimate Toyota grand final giveaway.
1: Yvonne, are you shaking?
11: Yes, I didn't think I'd get through. I ran late.
1: It's very tough to get through, but you are through, which is good. So you're through that hurdle. All you need to do now is win the big draw. Who would you take to the grand final, Yvonne?
11: I'm sure I could find a docker friend.
1: I'm sure you could. And let's hope that they're there. Yeah, with a bit of luck, it might be you, Yvonne. Good on you. Thanks for listening and thanks for being part of the competition.
11: Okay, thank you. Bye-bye.
1: Good on you.
0: And Millsy, all thanks to Parkwood Plumbing Centre, supplier of quality Caroma bathroom accessories. AFL authorised grand final promotion, GF AFL 26102.
1: We've been asking how many times a day do you contact your partner? And this one from Anthony, we speak about 2 to 3 times an hour.
0: Oh.
1: So from 7 to 4 in the afternoon, around 20 to 25 times, and around Christmas and special events, it could be doubled.
0: Must be new.
1: Well, it could be, or maybe they're running a business together. I don't know. Why so many calls? Do you do any work?
0: Now, I've got to say, I think we might have found Vanessa Mills.
1: Yes. Well, we're doing an intervention here, Vanessa, with your partner, Glenn. Good morning to you.
12: Good morning.
1: Glenn rang and said, he was saying, I don't bother to call her anymore because she never answers and never calls me back. No, so
0: just text.
1: At least you've got through that stage. Is there any reason why you're ignoring Glenn?
12: Well, he stalks me.
1: Right. Okay.
0: That's good.
1: Okay, that's a good enough reason then. All right, well done. Is there anything he could do differently that would might actually make you answer the phone?
12: Well, I'm in meetings most of the day, so, you know, there is a reason behind it. But, he does ring quite often.
1: Right.
12: For little things.
0: But he loves you.
1: He loves you. He worries about you.
0: He said, I get a response. I'm in a meeting. I'll call you later. And he just wants to hear your voice, Vanessa.
12: It's lovely. It's very sweet.
1: Now, Vanessa, he'll be listening right now. Here's your opportunity. We're going to be love music underneath, but you can send him one note. He can record this, and therefore you don't have to ring him back ever again. Yeah. I don't mean to break up, by the way. I mean to ring back on the phone. All right, you ready to go? Here we go.
12: Yep. Hi, Glenn. I love you. I'm okay.
0: And we'll see you at Hungry Jack's. Is a nice little, you can just go and look into each other's eyes and take the family and go and enjoy that, Vanessa.
1: A bit of a date night, Vanessa. Good on you. Thanks for calling back.
12: Bye.
1: I'll give you a ring a little bit later.
12: Oh, my God. Please don't. Okay. Bye.
1: Please don't. Simon Beaumont's on the radio. How often do you ring your special one?
13: Yeah, quite a bit. Yeah, quite once we finish on air. But that was funny. I'm okay. Don't ring me. I'm in meetings.
1: Well, it
13: my meetings are more important than you.
1: What about Anthony, though, that he's 2 to 3 times an hour that he rings?
13: That is stalking, isn't it?
1: 20-odd. No, it's not stalking. It's love. I think Carl's point is right. I mean, when you're first in a relationship, you can't get enough
0: fresh,
1: of each other.
0: Got to get involved as much as you can.
1: I'm still like that.
0: Hey?
1: And you call me under the thumb.
0: I call you thumb, yeah. You are thumb.
1: Nah, that's not true.
0: I reckon you'd be 5 times a morning.
1: Glenn will be all right, won't
13: she? She's a lucky girl, Trish.
1: She's a lucky girl.
0: Very lucky.
1: I'm a very lucky boy. We're very lucky. She tells me every day I'm very lucky.
0: I can't believe he starts ringing about 5 in the morning.
1: No, that's not true.
0: No, it is true.
1: That is not true. Mm. I wait until at least 6 o'clock.
13: Hey, a pretty sobering call to the station today from your man Chris in East Perth, who rolled out the betting odds for Secret Harbour, $1.33, the red team. Liberals right out there and One Nation around 375, I think, weren't they? So we will go down there this morning. We're only a couple of days away now from the polling booth actually closing. 7 Sunlight Drive in Port Kennedy. Millsy, the eyes of the political world are on 7 Sunlight Drive, so we'll look at that on the show today.
1: Can I say something about that market?
13: Yes.
1: That it's probably framed in the east.
13: Okay.
1: All right, and I will make any prediction you like. Labor will drift and One Nation will shorten based on the opinion polls that have come out this week.
13: Okay. All right. Well, Jess Page is down there this morning, so we'll have a chat to Jess. Also on the program, as you guys have covered comprehensively, and Maddie has in the news bulletins as well, the situation in Nepal/Tibet is fluid. So we'll go up there as well to find out. We'll talk to a bloke who's down river from where it's all happening, and they're waiting to see if the flooding reaches further down, and they have already, sadly, started pulling bodies out of the river there downstream. So it's a really heavy situation. It's up to 400 tourists are missing, Millsy.
1: The vision, Simon, I don't think I've seen such dramatic vision. And it's the stuff that we're seeing on the television is probably sanitised based on what other vision Carl's been having a look at today. They look like those tourist buses, which are huge. They just go tumbling down. They look like little kids' toys.
13: Yeah, they do. So we'll go up there. That's one of our stories today. Millsy, our biggest, to pivot back to a local issue, our biggest tip in Perth is Tamala Park.
1: Yep.
13: 850,000 households it looks after each year. And it's reaching the end of its life. So we're trying to find out a little bit more today as to what the future of Tamala Park is. Mick Collis will join us on the program as well. And the RAC have done a survey on e-rideables and e-scooters, a brand new survey. We'll let you know what people are thinking about scooters.
1: Do you want to think what Glenn thinks about Vanessa ringing us?
13: Yes, please.
1: Glenn, good morning again.
14: Good morning, guys.
1: Well, she loves you.
14: People looking at me because I'm absolutely wet myself laughing.
13: She's okay, Glenn. You don't need to ring her.
1: She loves you, Glenn. She loves it. It's all good, mate. Mm. You can thank us.
14: All right. And she doesn't want you ringing her, Millsy, she said.
1: What was that?
14: She said, he said, shall I call you Lamy? She said, no, please don't.
1: No, I heard that.
15: Hi, Glenn. I love you. I'm okay.
1: There you go, Vanessa. Well done. Thank you, Glenn. We should call ourselves the love machine.
0: Okay, let's do that.
13: Well done, Sebi. Yeah.
1: Thank you.
13: Good reflexes. Well done.
1: 4 to 9.
13: After 9 o'clock today.
16: 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Got something you want to say? You're in the right place. 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
4: Checking in on the roads once again. Mitchell Freeway southbound, busy Burns Beach Road, Hepburn Ave to Warwick Road, Hutton Street to Vincent Street, Quinana Freeway northbound, slow Anchortail Road to Rowley Road, South Street to Mill Point Road, the Graham Farmer Freeway and Northbridge Tunnel both under speed westbound. I'm Seb Clark, I'm Perth's traffic leader, 6PR.
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9: Few showers about for the rest of the day. Millsy, you won't be in tomorrow. Mick Collis will be joining me. You're going on a little tour, so enjoy that. Someone wanted my tips, is
10: yes,
9: that right?
10: Yes, they missed them this morning.
9: So I went for Bulldogs to beat Collingwood. They did win by 4 points back in round 12, and Carlton against Melbourne. Melbourne did win in round 3 earlier this year, but I'm going for the Blues to turn the tables.
10: And all the Dockers supporters out there, don't forget those tickets for the qualifying final are on sale today. Priority 1 members go on sale at 10 a.m. and they're through to 2 p.m. and priority 2 from 11 to 2 and to the general public from 3 o'clock this afternoon. So good luck. You should have got your barcodes from the club. Right, winners today. Talk back caller of the day. Got to give it to Glenn, don't we? Just to cheer him up.
9: Yeah, absolutely.
10: Journal up. We've helped his marriage. Now we've helped his pocket. Rumour file, thanks to PWD, Performance Web and Digital. $100 winner today goes to Oompa Oompa. Rumour was already confirmed and we wish the man very good luck at his test today. Don't forget the rumour file. We'll put someone in the draw tomorrow for $20,000. So if you've got a rumour, rumour file at 6pr.com.au. I think Lisa's call was a beauty too. Look, you know, you don't want to annoy people, but, you know, when you can't call them anymore, it is a hard thing. So, treasure the ones you love is probably the best bit of advice. We'll see you again next week. Carl will be back tomorrow with Mickey. Have a good day, everyone.
11: 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Call 6PR 133-882. 6PR.
12: It's 12 degrees at 9 o'clock. Good morning, I'm Madeline Cross. A homicide investigation has been launched following the death of a 28-year-old woman in Perth Southeast. Emergency services found the woman with critical injuries at a home on Taree Street in St James around 8:30 last night. She was rushed to hospital but was declared dead. A 38-year-old man known to the woman is in custody and assisting police. Two people have been hit by cars in separate incidents across Perth. A Hyundai hatchback struck a man in Bentley about 45 minutes ago. He's been rushed to Royal Perth Hospital with serious injuries and is believed to be in his 20s or 30s. A Perth teenager was also hit by a car this morning on Roe Highway in Midvale around 2:30. He was hospitalised with non-life-threatening injuries. Australia's Prime Minister is extending his deepest sympathies to those affected by deadly flash flooding, which has hit the border of Nepal and Tibet. Footage shows buildings being overwhelmed by muddy water, and rescue efforts will continue through the night. More than 157 people are dead and hundreds are missing, including 34 Australians who Nepalese officials say are unaccounted for. Himalayan Guiding Australia Group's Sean Piper says the areas affected are popular tourist destinations.
13: I've got staff there I'm trying to locate, but it's not surprising to have a lot of Australians there, particularly the main village, Sobri Beezy, with the main village at which people depart to go on the Langtang trek.
12: The City of Perth plans to ask the state government to help close smelly landfill site in Perth's north. The Tamala Park Waste Facility is holding enough bin juice to fill 40 Optus stadiums, posing severe health and environmental risks. The Water Department has ordered councils which use the facility to remove the toxic substance, but that's estimated to cost ratepayers hundreds of millions of dollars. Qantas says rising fuel costs driven by the conflict in the Middle East has hit its profits. The airline says the Iran war resulted in a $420 million hit to earnings. The Flying Kangaroo has reported an underlying pre-tax profit of $2.06 billion. Chief Executive Vanessa Hudson says the airline took the challenges in its stride.
14: Qantas Domestic had its best on-time performance in 7 years. In June, Qantas Domestic was one of the most on-time airlines in the world, sorry, including international.
12: In finance, the All Ords is down 35 points today at 9,303. The dollar's buying 71.7 US cents and 12,719 Indonesian rupiah.
11: With the 6PR app, you have the power of 6PR in the palm of your hand. So add it to your phone now. Perth 6PR.
12: West Coast defender Brandon Stasevic says it's unfortunate that teammate Harley Reid couldn't get the tribunal to overturn his 2-week suspension. But he's told Sports Today there is an upside.
15: Just means Harley's got a pre-season that goes 2 weeks longer, so we can start preparing for it now, I guess. But yeah, no, it's disappointing for him, but 2 weeks more pre-season for him to rip in and make sure he comes back in good nick.
12: And Fremantle young gun Murphy Reid says it's been a dream start to his AFL career following his maiden All-Australian nomination earlier this week. He says he's had great support in his corner.
16: I moved straight away, so draft happened 2 days later, came over to Perth, moved straight in with Andy Brayshaw, and he was massive for me, just obviously moved away from everything that I ever knew, and yeah, he was great for me. He was like an older brother for me when I moved in, and from there I learnt, you know, how to be an AFL player on the field and also off the field.
12: That's the latest news and sport.
11: With the 6PR app, you have the power of 6PR in the palm of your hand. So add it to your phone now. Perth 6PR.
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17: Got a breakdown. Mitchell Freeway southbound at Power Street in Mount Hawthorne. The vehicles in the left-hand emergency lane. Traffic slow on approach there. Pedestrian incident at the moment on Albany Highway, city-bound at Leach Highway in Bentley. The right-hand lane is blocked with emergency services on site. Mitchell Freeway southbound, Burns Beach Road, then again Hepburn Avenue to Warwick Road, Hutton Street to Vincent Street, the Kwinana Freeway northbound, slow going Anchortel Road to Rolly Road, and South Street to Mill Point Road. No delays, Graham Farmer, Northbridge Tunnel. I'm Bruce Welsh on 6PR.
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12: Cloudy with a chance of showers today, heading for a top of 18 degrees. There's a marine wind warning in place for the Perth coast and a severe weather warning for the state's southeast. Clearing up tomorrow, partly cloudy and reaching 21 degrees. Warming up for the weekend with 22 on Saturday and 25 on Sunday. Right now, it's 12 degrees. More news at 10 o'clock on Perth 6PR.
11: On Perth 6PR, this is Mornings with Simon Beaumont.
0: Yes, good morning. Thanks for listening to the morning show here until midday today. I'd love to hear from you. If you want to give us a call, 133-882. Our caller of the day today is a family pass to go and see the new Spider-Man film, or the relatively new Spider-Man film. And $400 worth of merchandise as well. So be in it. You've got to be in it to win it. 133-882 is the phone number. I'll have a yes-no question for you in just a moment on the program. We've got some interesting stuff coming up for you if you want to get stuck in and have a chat about this. We'll go down to the state political reporter from the West Australian, Jessica Page. Jess has been down at Secret Harbour, as have most of the political journalists in Western Australia and indeed in Australia. So we're just a couple of days out from learning who wins the seat of Secret Harbour. And it's been a big deal over the last couple of weeks. So we'll see what Jess Page has to say, what she's hearing down there. Now, the RAC have surveyed 5,000 people asking them about e-rideables and e-scooters. So Rhys Heron from the RAC, this is hot off the press, this one. Find out what people are saying about e-rideables. Do we, you know, notwithstanding what's been happening, do people still want to ride them? Do people still want to buy them and be part of the e-rideable, e-scooter thing? We'll talk about that on the program as well. As you've heard in Maddie Cross's news bulletins, sadly that young humpback whale has died down in Port Kennedy, and we'll find out a bit more about what happened with Benson Todd. He's incident controller down there as well. And we do hope to go up to Nepal shortly. The situation up there is dire. This is the on the border of Nepal and Tibet. There are a number of border crossings there. It's a known hiking area. And the situation is so dire and so fluid that the numbers, unfortunately, people missing, just seems to change every couple of minutes. So at the moment, up to 500 tourists have been declared as missing. And 34 Australians are missing as well. And that has been confirmed by the Prime Minister, Anthony Albanese. So that's a dire situation. We'll go up there on the program in just a moment. Law Talk with John Hammond today. Your legal questions answered. And Mick Collis will be in, the beautiful mind of Mick Collis. Have a yes-no question for you.
20: Right. Let's clear this up once and for all.
21: Yes, no.
11: Father's Day is almost here, and if you're puzzled about what to get, we have a solution. 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
0: Do you think One Nation will win their first lower house seat in Secret Harbour? Yes or no? Do you think One Nation will win their first lower house seat in Secret Harbour? Yes or no? So there's 36,407 voters enrolled in the Secret Harbour district, 16 candidates. We're probably talking about three mainly, aren't we? We're talking about Ryan Robertson from the Liberal Party, Georgia Tree from the Labor Party, and Luke Hurtigan from the One Nation Party. But do you think One Nation will win their first lower house seat in Secret Harbour? Yes or no? Now, there was a sobering fact check this morning during breakfast. Chris phoned in from East Perth, and he had found the gambling odds on the poll down there. Gamble responsibly, everybody. So this is from Sportsbet. Labor $1.33, One Nation $3.75, Liberal $13, Greens $34. So I'd love to hear from you today. That, as Millsy said to me when we had our little chat about 15 minutes ago, he thinks those odds will change. But at this stage, it looks like Labor will be returned, according to the pundits. according to the pollsters, the tipsters. Labor $1.33. That's reasonably sobering, isn't it? 133.882. Do you think the One Nation will win their first lower house seat? The yeses are 4 at this stage. Peter says yes, I hope so. Says Peter. Greg, yes, I really hope so. 133.882 is the phone number. Love to hear from you today. And yeah, give us a shout. Maybe even call in. We will speak to Jess Page a little later in the program. Jess is the political editor, state political editor for the West Australian newspaper, and she's been down there most of the time. And I did hear some reporting yesterday or some comments on radio again from the Labor guys seeming to say, well, you know, there's been no Liberal Party people down here, and that's not true. I'm just a little bit worried. I don't know about you, and I'm not really keen on being lied to. Yes, the cut and thrust of the election, but don't lie to us about when we know what you're saying isn't true. Pauline Hanson and Basil Zemplis are not looking to do away with Medicare. That's a lie. That is a lie. And there have been Liberal candidates in the area. It's a lie to say that they haven't. Anyway, bit over the lies. 133-882 is the phone number. We do hope to go up to Nepal. It's a very dire and ever-changing situation in Nepal. We'll try to go up there before too much longer. 133-882 if you'd like to give us a call. Tony from Battle Divers. G'day, Tony. Giant Croatian. Good morning, I believe so. I mean, yes, I think it's time for shake-up. Tony doesn't live in the area, but thanks for your thoughts. Ashley says, I say no, but with 16 candidates, it's all about preferences, says Ashley. Thank you. Homesy from 94196167. Hope it's going well down in Kwinana. Hopefully, says Homesy. I think they will, says Philip in Parmelia. Yes, I hope so as well, says Karen. Andrew says, no, all the idiots will vote Labor and the Greens back in from Andrew. Yes, please, the Labor Party is suffering hubris. Louise, I hope not, though. Have a good day, Bowie. Thank you, Louise. You too, have a good day. G'day, Norma.
1: Oh, g'day. I would say no from the, talking to people that I know that live down that way. Definitely no.
0: Labor?
1: Labor, yes, I do believe so. Yeah.
0: Yeah. All right. Thanks, Norma. I appreciate it. Thank you. Thanks for phoning in. It's that easy. 133-882 is the phone number. Love to hear from you. One Nation, yes, says Steph in Woodlands. Stephanie, hope so. All the Libs get Labor out, says Di. I hope not. Sorry, I just read the one out again from Louise. So, yeah, at this stage, will Secret Harbour win WA's first lower house One Nation seat? The yeses are 24, the noes are 5. The pundits, you know, the people who put betting markets together, have Labor at $1.33. Gamble responsibly. One Nation are outsiders at $3.75, and the Libs are outsiders. Again, these are only estimates a couple of days out. As I said, 36,407 people enrolled to vote in Secret Harbour. The polling place is at 7 Sunlight Drive, Port Kennedy. It's exactly 60.4 k's away from where I'm sitting at the moment. But the eyes of the political world in the state and around Australia are interested for those people who care about politics. Thanks for listening in. 133-882 is the phone number. If you want to give us a call, you can. It's 9:15. We'll go down there in just a moment when we speak to Jess Page. But I'd love to hear from you today. We have the phone lines are open, 133-882. Thanks for sending in your comments. More than 15,000 early votes have been cast so far. And what we've seen in the recent state and federal elections is people are tending to vote early, and in particular in the last couple of days. So today and tomorrow are the days where people were voting early. So about between a third and a half of Secret Harbour voters have already voted. Yes or no, thanks to Games World, will Secret Harbour become WA's first One Nation lower house seat? The yes are 32, the noes are 14. Back in a moment.
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0: Will One Nation win the seat of Secret Harbour and making it their first lower house seat here in Western Australia? That's our yes-no question today. The yes are 35 and the no's are 18. We'll go down there shortly to have a chat to Jess Page, who's the political state political editor-in-chief at the West Australian newspaper. Let's go to Nepal right now, and technology allowing, I believe we have Digpal Dev Pargini on the ground and joining us on Mornings Now. Mr. Pargini, thank you very much for talking to us. How are you this morning?
27: I'm all good. Thank you so much for having me.
0: Digpal, it was 8:30 yesterday morning your time. And this looks like it's an area for tourists, for pilgrims, for locals as well. And there's the latest reports, and this is changing quickly, that at least 400 tourists are missing, and up at this stage, 160 people have been killed in Nepal. And have we worked out was it a flash flood? Was it an avalanche? What are we saying about it?
27: It was a flash flood, but I think that's a result of avalanche in the Tibet site.
0: You are downstream from where it happened, near the river, and I think, can we confirm that officials have started taking bodies out of the river near where you are?
27: Yes, I am. My hometown is a Chitwan, which is downstream from the Timore, the entry point of the flood. And the river, my hometown is situated on the river bank, which is the Narayani River. And this river is a really wide and long river. So there isn't any destruction has been happened by the flood, but we can see a lot of, flood impact. And local police has collected nearly 80 dead bodies around the riverbank.
0: Well, that's awful. So you're seeing debris from the flood damage, but as you say, also people who've been taken by the waters. Have you got, yep. in What are you hearing about the area itself, Dick Powell, in terms of communications, electricity, power, emergency services? What are you hearing?
27: Look, at the moment, I think you already mentioned that nearly 160 people died and 400 plus tourists and travelers are missing. So among those, I think 39 approximately Australians people are missing at the moment. But here, especially by, you know, the huge impact by this flood, there is a lot of communications issues because the communication infrastructure has been destroyed. No bridge, no roads. Because of that, it's really hard to locate where the people are standing at the moment. But the government is actually already resumed since this early morning the rescue operation. The armed force, police, army, with 15 plus helicopters they've been using. So all rescue from every aspect, actually, the government is conducting at the moment. So the figure could be different later on and after, you know, a few hours. But yes, the government is putting their 100% effort. Yesterday, the government, actually the cabinet, had decided a few important points to mobilize all the resources for the rescue operation.
0: We are seeing the footage in Australia, Dick Powell, and it's terrifying, I have to say. Our Prime Minister has said there are 34 Australians confirmed as missing, and you hear that it might be as high as 39 in terms of Australians. Yeah. But we've also got tourists missing from Britain, South Africa, Canada, Malaysia, South Korea, Portugal, Ukraine, the Netherlands, Italy, and the US. And it's an area popular among pilgrims and trekkers, isn't it?
27: Yeah, especially pilgrims in the Tibet side. There is a very popular Hindu pilgrims areas and very, very popular trekking routes as well. So a lot of people actually were there for that particular place. Mansarovar, we say Mansarovar, very, very popular place and very, very popular trekking routes as well.
0: Dick Powell, if you can help us with the geography, we understand that Chinese nationals are missing as well. So how far from the actual border, are border crossings themselves affected between Tibet and Nepal?
27: Yes. Basically, I think you have seen the videos, right? So actually the flood came from the Tibet side and hits right in the Timore. Timore is the Nepal side little town. With the Tibetan border. And that is the major impacted area, Timore. And I heard that hundreds of people actually went higher ground when the flood came. And some people are now believed to be stranded in the hills and surrounding jungle areas because roads and bridges have been damaged and completely washed away. It is very difficult to rescue teams to reach them out. But Nepal security forces and rescue teams and helicopters are working to reach these people. And from early this morning, they're actually trying to bring them to the safer areas.
0: This is Dikpal Devparjini. He's on the ground in Nepal downstream of where this flash flooding happened. It was around just over 24 hours ago that the flood hit. Dikpal, there was a suggestion that potentially there was an earthquake in the area which caused the flash flooding. Do you know if people had warning? You say some people fled to the hills. Do you know if there was a warning?
27: Not really. Not any official warning about that. But the Nepal government has actually issued the warning around all the local areas around the rivers. But we haven't got any accurate information of what actually happened over there. Maybe it was an earthquake in that particular area, not official report has been received on this matter.
0: Is it raining where you are, Dick Powell, downstream?
27: It was raining yesterday, but not today. But not today where I am. There's not significant raining around Nepal side, not at all.
0: Okay. All right. Well, thank you very much for talking to us all the way down here in Perth, Dick Powell. We appreciate your time, and this is a dire and terrible situation for people on the ground there. Thank you for the chat. I appreciate it.
27: No worries. Thank you, Simon. Thank you so much for having me.
0: Take care. Dikpal Devparjini. So downstream, they are taking bodies out of the water, up to 90 bodies out of the water downstream. This is terrible, isn't it? So if you haven't seen the footage, it's pretty confronting. So you can see how powerful this flash flood is. It hits a border crossing and there are people look like ants running around in front of the water, just as it hits, and this total devastation of the border crossing. We'll no doubt you'll hear some more in our news, and you'll hear it. It's probably one of the biggest stories in the world at the moment. That was Digpal Dev Pargini, talking to us from his home just downstream of where it all happened, bringing us a little bit more detail. Up to 400 tourists missing, including 34 Australians. Trekking venue, pilgrimage, place where pilgrims go to, holy pilgrims, a lot of Indians in the area, and it's on the border, so Chinese nationals are affected as well. Well, thanks for listening in. We will pivot back to matters here at home. If you've been to Nepal, if you know the area, please give me a call. I did hear a couple of callers come through to breakfast this morning. If you know anything about that region, give us a shout today. We'll take a break. When we come back, Philip Amar will have the Maddie Cross will have the news headlines for you today. And our yes-no poll today, will Secret Harbour be WA's first One Nation seat in the lower house? The yes are 49 and the no's are 21. I'll come back to some of your responses in just a moment. Thanks for listening.
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5: A few issues out there have cleared up, but still got the breakdown on the Mitchell Freeway southbound at Power Street in Mount Hawthorne. The left-hand emergency lane is closed there, and that's the only delays on the Mitchell now at Power Street. The Kwinana Freeway northbound, busy Rolly Road, then South Terrace to Millpoint Road. Graham Farmer, Northbridge Tunnel all cleared up, as is Reed and Tonkin. Roe Highway, slow going, northbound exit to Tonkin Highway, and in the city, Mounts Bay Road eastbound at Spring Street. I'm Bruce Welsh on Perth's traffic leader, 6PR.
6: 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We've got special guests dropping by, plus we're giving away tickets to Frio's massive final against the Hawks. Sports Today with myself and Paul Hazelby, live from the Ray Hotel in Fremantle. Good food, great sports, this Wednesday from 6pm on Perth. 6PR.
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0: Thanks for listening in. Our yes-no question today, will Secret Harbour win the... Sorry, will One Nation win the Secret Harbour seat? The yeses are 52 and the noes are 23. Thank you, Anne. Just before we continue on with the show, let's go to our newsroom here at 6PR. Maddie Cross, good morning.
14: Thanks, Simon. Good morning. Homicide detectives are investigating the death of a 28-year-old woman in St. James. Paramedics were called to a home on Taree Street in St. James around 8:30 last night. A 38-year-old man known to the woman is assisting police with inquiries. Two people have been hit by cars in separate incidents across Perth. A Hyundai hatchback struck a man in Bentley earlier this morning, and he's been rushed to hospital with serious injuries. A Perth teenager was also hit by a car on Roe Highway in Midvale around 2:30 a.m. He's been hospitalised with non-life-threatening injuries. And the disaster is unfolding in Nepal. Australia's Prime Minister is extending his deepest sympathies to those affected by deadly flash flooding. 34 Australians are unaccounted for after muddy water ripped through villages along the Nepal-Tibet border. At least 157 people are dead. And a young humpback stranded on Port Kennedy Beach has died overnight. Authorities are at the scene this morning working to remove the carcass. It's 12 degrees at the moment. Medium chance of showers today, most likely in the afternoon. We'll be reaching a top of 18 degrees. More news at 10.
0: Thank you, Maddie. Maddie Cross with our news bulletin, and a lot of unhappy news around today. So you are welcome to phone in 133-882. We'll speak to Jessica Page of the political editor from the West Australian in just a moment on Secret Harbour. Craig, g'day.
9: Good morning, Simon. Yeah, I live in Port Kennedy, so that's in my electorate. I've already voted. My wife and I went and voted last week. The feeling is down here that nobody wants Labor. The people I've been speaking to, they'll vote for anybody but Labor. So I think One Nation might have a leg in here, quite frankly. I have never voted Labor, to be actually honest with you, but I didn't vote for my normal party this time because I would like to see One Nation get in. I think of the best chance of getting in and getting rid of the Labor government, which I think is pretty much on the nose down here, federal and state. So I think One Nation might be in with a good chance anyway.
0: Yeah, all right, Craig. Thank you, mate. When they were running for caller, cheers. Thank you. They're running for caller of the day. Jessica Page has been at in and around 7 Sunlight Drive, Port Kennedy, since the polling place opened a couple of Saturdays ago, and she joins us on the program now. G'day, Jess. How are you?
12: Good, Bowie. How are you? It's not raining here today, which is the first bit of good news, but it is still very cold and very windy in Secret Harbour.
0: Yeah, for sure. And, you know, the national issues have imposed themselves upon this by-election. I can't remember a by-election that's attracted so much interest. And we did, you know, we did hear a caller to 6PR this morning saying, well, you know, we should all gamble responsibly, but Labor $1.33 and One Nation $3.70, that may change. Do you think there's a silent majority in evidence, Jess, or not in evidence?
12: Well, I think that's just a reminder that Labor has been so dominant in WA since 2017. And in particular, down here, right, this seat has always been held by Labor. And so although there is an anti-Labor sentiment at the moment, certainly Labor is bracing for a swing against them and a big swing. The question remains just how big that swing will be. They are sitting on an 11.5% margin. That was the size of the win when Paul Papalia was returned in the state election last March. Look, they're definitely is expected to be a swing against Labor this time. By-elections are always tough for governments, and this one will be tougher. But it still would be characterised as an upset win if One Nation does get across the line, and they would be trying to make history. This would be the first time ever that they have won a lower house seat in WA.
0: Had Basil Zemplis on the show yesterday, Jess, and he was saying, look, there's no doubt there are a lot of volunteers in evidence. There are a lot of orange shirts around. But would it be fair to say that all the big three parties, Labor, Liberal, One Nation, have thrown a fair bit at this one? They've been there in number?
12: They've all been there in number, but they have had very different strategies. Certainly One Nation has been outnumbering the major parties combined down here at the pre-poll polling booth in Port Kennedy. One Nation's also been, you know, at roadsides, at pubs and holding forums, whereas Labor has run a more traditional door-knocking campaign. They claim they will have knocked on 16,000 doors by the end of this week. They've also launched a huge campaign on social media, Labor telling us that they've spent in order of $400,000 on this campaign. One Nation claims they'll end up spending less than $100,000. The Liberal Party, well, I mean, they've been accused of running dead. They've vehemently denied that, and certainly their candidate Ryan Robertson and Liberal leader Basil Zemplis have been busy on the ground. They've both been here most days. Well, Ryan's been here every day, Basil most days. However, they've certainly spent less on advertising, all up probably about $140,000. So very different strategies at work here. Partly, you know, one could suggest because Labor is in the fight of their lives, according to the Premier and One Nation, since they've got a sniff. So they're both running very, very hard, while the Liberal Party say they're being realistic.
0: 8th of March, we went to the polls last year, Jess, you and I and all of us. And a lot more early voting now, isn't there? That's very apparent. That's available to people, and that's has become a thing. But when I look at the breakdown, Jess, we still have 46 Labor seats and 12, you know, coalition seats, Liberal National. So, as I say, you just get a sense, don't you, that there's a silent majority in a strong, traditionally Labor-held seat.
12: Well, that's what we'll find out on Saturday night, isn't it? It's, you know, hard to cut through all the noise and properly assess it until election night and until those votes are actually counted. But more than 40% of Secret Harbour's 36,000 registered voters have already had their say. Down here at the pre-poll or via the post, there's been about 4,500 postal votes returned already. That compares to only about 3,000 all up for Secret Harbour at last year's state election. So a lot of people are voting early, whether that's because we're just getting used to the new, more convenient system or whether it's because they really made up their minds early is hard to tell. But certainly these results are being closely watched because time, place, circumstance, yes, by-elections are hard, but this is coming after, you know, a decade of Labor being so strong and the Labor Party machine really being dominant in WA, while nationally we're seeing this surge of One Nation sweep through. It's a question of whether the vote anti-Labor or pro-One Nation, I think that remains

0: but I guess people do ultimately get to tick one box or another. 133-882 is the phone number. And I don't know if this is the case for you. I noticed this. I'm reasonably switched on politically and I'm interested in it. But how many times you drive around the metropolitan area of Perth and you see an office or a sign that says, so-and-so, Labor member for this area. And I think, well, I'm not sure I've ever heard of that person. There's 46 of them in the lower house, 46 red teamers. They've thrown a heap at this. They said they're in the fight of their lives. And we'll know a bit more come Saturday night, won't we? I just saw on News 24 that they will be holding a by-election live broadcast down at Secret Harbour, which is quite a thing. Liam's texted us. G'day, Liam. No to One Nation. After living down here for the first 25 years of my life, there's so many of you rusted on Labor supporters and a vast silent majority that like to lay low and keep a quiet voice. That may well be the case, Liam. Thank you. And Peter's texted to say, just announced that Brad Hardy's brother, Laurie Hardy, is inducted into the Speedway Hall of Fame. Thanks, Peter. Good on you, Laurie. Good on you, Brad. The official function is on the 12th of September. Thanks for listening in. 20 and a half minutes to 10 o'clock. Thanks for your thoughts. Of course, Secret Harbour in the news for different reasons today. That whale that beached itself near Secret Harbour, near Port Kennedy, has died overnight. So it was in poor health when it washed up. We will speak to the department a little bit later on. Whales are interesting, aren't they? Whales, when they're in the water, are the responsibility of DBCA. And when they wash up on land, they become a council responsibility. That's a bit sad, isn't it? A juvenile humpback beaches itself and dies overnight. We'll talk about that on the show as well. 20 minutes to 10, 133-882. Will Secret Harbour be a win for One Nation? The yes is 72, the no's are 35.
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0: Finding that perfect spot along the coast is becoming a rarity, and that's what makes Jindy so unique. Jindy is only 30 minutes north of Perth, yet it feels worlds away. It's got a great relaxed beachside energy. Life at Jindy is magical. Early morning strolls on the sand, wandering through the citrus garden, catching up with your family, your friend, your mates in one of the open space parks and the shady tree-lined streets is a very special experience. Now, the blocks range from 300 to up to over 800 square metres. 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Talk to Nicola. Hello, Nicola, at the Jindy sales office this weekend on the corner of Marmion and Oceania Avenues. 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
5: Imagine an early afternoon soaking in the sun, watching boats along the river horizon. 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

0: rooftop bar and restaurant is where Perth meets the water with the best views in town. Escape to the riverside on the point. 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
3: Yeah, thanks for listening in today. The Martin says, yes, One Nation needs to win. We cannot continue on the downward trajectory the country is going. I've been here for 20 years, says Martin. I've never been as concerned as I am now about the direction the country is going. It's just mind-boggling that people still support Labor. They do, Martin, and in great number. And I guess federal issues, Commonwealth issues, Australian issues are impacting down in our sleepy old Secret Harbour. One Nation, 100% yes, says Caitlin. Sorry, Caitlin says, I hope One Nation lose. They are dangerous idiots, says Caitlin. Bruce from Sawyers Valley says, there's something about One Nation that turns me off. And this one here, I keep getting this one, and it's exactly the same wording. Simon, what are the political reporters saying about Labor putting a Woodside lobbyist into that position, and what is the outcome of that? Rob, I as I said yesterday, Georgia Tree used to work for Woodside. Big deal. It's not a bad thing, mate. It's not a crime. Georgia Tree used to work for Woodside, and she used to work for Madeleine King, and she's an author. The Greens, Rob, are at $33. Massive outsiders. They're further outside than the other independent candidates. So if people keep sending me correspondence that somehow people shouldn't like Georgia Tree because she worked at Woodside, I reckon it might be the opposite way around. Anyway, Wharfie time, it says on the Woodside building in the city. Just keep hammering away, disrupt Burrup Hub, guys. Georgia Tree worked for Woodside. Big deal. 133-882 is the phone number. Will Secret Harbour be WA's first One Nation seat in the lower house? The yeses are 79, the noes are 41. News hot off the press. RAC have looked at e-bikes, e-rideables and e-scooters and surveyed 5,000 people. So a significant survey. Reece Herram is the head of comms at RAC, joins us now. G'day, Reece.
4: Yeah, good morning, Simon. Thank you for having me.
3: Yeah, thanks for talking to us. What are the headlines, mate? What are we hearing?
4: Yeah, so as your listeners would know, these devices, they're already very common on WA roads. They're part of our existing transport mix. But what the surveys revealed is there remains significant confusion about, you know, the rules that are required for using them. And there's strong demand for action to address the really serious safety concerns that still exist. We know that one in four people, for example, they'd be more likely to use one of these devices if there were clearer rules and this confusion was addressed. And people definitely, they want more education and more enforcement. We know the popularity of them is growing, but clearly public awareness and regulation up to now has just not kept up.
3: So, Reece, is that around people not being sure where you can ride? You know, what speed they can go, that kind of thing. Is it about the actual active riding itself?
4: Yeah, look, it's certainly all of the above. I mean, there are plenty of laws that already exist in relation to these devices. So, you know, you have to wear helmets. Minimum age requirement is 16. Can't travel more than 10 kilometres on a shared path and no more than 25 kilometres on a road. But what we are seeing, which is a real issue when it comes to the safety and the serious incidents that are occurring, is that there are illegal devices being ridden illegally. So a key issue that we need to address is, how do we stop these illegal devices getting into the state and onto our roads? How do we stop them being modified? And how do we address people using them illegally? Because what we know is that when people are riding safely and sensibly, they're not having these problems. Really, the issues are those who are using them inappropriately.
3: This is Reece Herram from the RAC. The survey has also suggested, or an option may be, that e-bikes and e-riders have a dedicated lane on the road. Reece, is that right?
4: Yeah, that's certainly an option. We know that, you know, in highly trafficked, you know, pedestrian heavy areas like the CBD, for example, but other areas where, e-bikes, e-scooters or e-scooters are, travelling with lots of pedestrians, that's not ideal. So, getting them into a dedicated lane, is sensible. There are other places where it makes sense for them to stay on a shared path, where we don't have as many pedestrians. So there are a lot of options. Dedicated lanes is one of them, but certainly educating the whole community, riders and future riders, about how to use them safely should be a priority. Because as I say, if people do use them safely and sensibly, they are a good option. They do provide benefits. They can reduce congestion. They're a cheaper option, a more sustainable option, but they have to be used safely.
3: Yeah, I mean, the big one for me, which you've highlighted, Reece, is just how do they get to do 40, 50, 60 k's an hour? People just, I guess, know how to do it through firmware, software, adjust all of that. But that, you see it time and time again. I saw a young bloke on a, popping a wheelie yesterday on a e-scooter out in the Swan Valley. And I reckon he was doing 40 k's an hour, 50 k's an hour.
4: Yeah, which Simon's illegal, right? These are illegal devices, illegally modified devices. So, one of the areas that's been recommended out of the parliamentary inquiry into e-ridables, and these are the recommendations the government have supported, one of the recommendations is to have national device standards, have import controls, anti-tampering technology, all things at a national level that will stop these devices getting into our state and onto our roads, and putting some more ownership on the actual retailers. So making them more accountable as well to verify compliance. So, I know I've spoken about this point a lot, but if we can address the high-powered, illegal, modified devices and get more education into the community, I think these can be a really important and positive part of the transport mix. We just have to address those safety issues.
3: Yeah. Very interesting that people are still keen to get amongst it, but still unsure about the rules and worried about the safety. And as I said many times on the show, Reece, it started out as a good idea, didn't it? A trundle along the river, along the coast on a nice little e-scooter with your mates. It started as a good idea. It's got big on us, hasn't it?
4: Yeah, look, the popularity is skyrocketing, right? And the as I said earlier, the education and the regulations haven't kept up. And there's good awareness of that. The government, as I said, have accepted 32 out of 33 recommendations from the recent parliamentary inquiry. That's a really positive indication about, the need for action. The key question now is, what's the timeline to get these actions rolled out? So, providing some confidence to the community about what's going to change and when it's going to change will be really important as well.
3: Yeah, all right. Reece, thanks for chatting to us on 6PR, as always.
4: Thanks, Simon.
3: Cheers, mate. Reece Heron, the head of comms at the RAC. So the 5,000 people they've surveyed, people still keen to, have an e-rideable, an e-scooter, e-bike, whatever it is, but confused about the laws and worried about safety. I don't know. How do you stop people souping up a scooter? You see them every single day, don't you, on the roads, on the cycleways. Hard to catch. Full face helmets, black gear, backpacks. You see them every day of the week. Thanks for listening. 133-882. Are you considering buying an e-scooter, either for yourself, for your kids, or your grandkids? Are you still in the market for one? Give us a call. 133-882. And we talk about it a lot, but does anyone listening want to have a chat to me about how do you make them go faster? I presume that you can work it out online. I think I've heard Carl say that at Brekkie. I presume you just go online somewhere and put it in YouTube and it'll show you how to do it. It's done by software, right? There's ways of getting around the governors on these things. 133-882. Love to hear from you today. Roger, good morning.
5: G'day, Bowie.
3: Hi, mate.
5: Hi. Have you heard the expression, history repeats itself?
3: I have, yes.
5: Because in terms of the current federal government, that's exactly what's happening now, in my opinion. back in the late 60s, early 70s, I know it's a lifetime ago, but the Liberal government was deemed to be so boring, and Gough came along and promised all these really cool changes. We'll rename the postal service. We'll buy some paint splashes on a canvas for a few million dollars called Blue Poles, and a whole lot of other things that the megalomaniac thought were great. And of course, the economy tanked, and eventually, when they were thrown out, the Fraser government came in and they had to introduce draconian measures to get the to get the bottom line back into the black, and they copped a lot of stick for that, so that they got thrown out and another cool Labor government got brought in, and on it went. And now we're seeing exactly the same thing. The economy is tanking. National debt is climbing. And we've got this imbecile prime minister who wants to do cool things like introduce the voice, and a whole lot of other stupid measures, that do not help anyone. And so they'll eventually be thrown out, and then we'll have a Liberal government that hopefully will try and bring things back, and that'll be very unpopular, and they'll get thrown out, and on it'll go.
3: Macro politics and historical politics is interesting from what we learned from it, Roger, but John Howard was in power for a very long time, and was seen certainly with the benefit of hindsight as a good prime minister. So, federal issues. I mean, I'm happy to take calls on all of that. And this secret harbour by-election is being seen as a pointer to what's happening nationally and federally. Just a reminder, there are 46 sitting members, Labor MPs, and there are 12 opposition. And Jonathan Huston quit the Libs in Netherlands. So they're 6-6 now, the Nats and Liberal. Jonathan Huston, wowee. 5.5 minutes to 10 o'clock. G'day, Paul.
6: Hey, g'day, Simon. Using your massive library knowledge again, just on those e-riders or e-scooters, I often wonder how many of those people riding now, excluding the kids under 16, are actually people who have lost their license due to drunk driving, irresponsibility or alcohol and drugs, are actually on those e-scooters, and they're the ones causing the majority of the problems out there. Now, we've all seen it in the parks where you get out of the way and they're scooting through at about 1,000 miles an hour, and they just don't care. So if they're like that in the parks, are they like that on the roads? And how many of those people really are former drunk drivers that have found a back door of getting around?
3: Yeah, I don't know, Paul. I don't know how you'd find that out, but I guess... the majority of e-scooter and e-rideable bikes, you know, push bikes, motorbikes, whatever that I see are younger people. They're under 18, definitely. That's what I see. Might be because of where I live, but I don't know who. I don't know if they're people who have lost their license. Not sure. I know of one person who had to do that for a period of time, but I don't know what the actual numbers are. Thanks, Paul. Cheers, mate. Fee says, I've absolutely no idea who will win the seat of Secret Harbour. It's fascinating. I've never been so interested in the outcome of a by-election in my life. Thanks, Fee. That is absolutely true. Now we know where Secret Harbour is, right? Will Secret Harbour be WA's first ever One Nation lower house seat? The yeses are 81. The noes are 43. Thanks for being part of it today. 4 minutes to 10. After the news, we'll catch up on what happened with that whale overnight in Port Kennedy. You would have heard in Maddie's news bulletins today, it has died. So we'll see what the DBCA decided to do. They have taken samples of the whale. I'm interested to know why they would take samples, what they would use them for. Johnny Hammond will be in from Hammond Legal after 10:30 as well, answering your legal questions.
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3: 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It's on our 6PR Facebook page and people are loving it. Thanks for your thoughts on all of that. 10 o'clock. Here's Maddie.
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16: It's 13 degrees at 10 o'clock. Good morning, I'm Madeline Cross. 34 Australians are missing and at least 160 people are dead following flash flooding in Nepal. Federal politics reporter Nelson Scott.
17: Overnight, a massive chunk of ice broke off a glacier, triggering an avalanche and catastrophic flash flooding along the Nepal-China border. Entire villages, roads and bridges have been destroyed, while locals have described seeing their relatives being washed away.
18: My family members were swept away by the flood in front of my eyes.
17: World Vision's Dhruba Ghermashyam says it's a fast-moving situation.
19: And market towns are gone within a minute.
17: At least 160 people are dead, with fears the toll will rise. 34 Australians are among the hundreds of tourists and pilgrims missing. Prime Minister Anthony Albanese says it's been difficult to obtain information.
20: Nepal, you know, is a developing country.
17: Local rescue teams are now airlifting survivors and clearing debris, but communication blackouts is making the job harder. DFAT says it stands ready to provide consular assistance. Nelson Scott, Canberra.
16: A 28-year-old woman has been found dead in Perth overnight while a man known to her is assisting police. Bianca Carboni reports.
21: Paramedics were called to a home on Tari Street in St James around 8:30 last night, where they found a woman unresponsive with critical injuries. She was rushed to Royal Perth Hospital, where she was declared dead. The homicide squad is investigating. Police say a 38-year-old man known to the woman is in custody and assisting them with inquiries. Bianca Carboni, Perth.
16: Two males have been hospitalised after being hit by cars in separate incidents across Perth. A Hyundai hatchback struck a man in Bentley just after 8 this morning. He was rushed to Royal Perth Hospital with serious injuries. A Perth teenager was also hit by a car on Roe Highway in Midvale around 2:30 this morning. He's now in a stable condition. The City of Perth plans to ask the state government to help close Smelly Landfill site in Perth's north. The Tamala Park waste facility is holding enough bin juice to fill 40 Optus stadiums, posing severe health and environmental risks. The Water Department has ordered councils which use the facility to remove the toxic substance, but that's estimated to cost ratepayers hundreds of millions of dollars. In finance, the All Ords is down 60 points at 9,278. The dollar's buying 71.8 US cents and 12,719 Indonesian rupiah.
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16: Fremantle All-Australian Murphy Reid says the retiring Sam Switkowski has been a big factor in his rapid rise in his first two seasons in the AFL. 29-year-old Switkowski announced his plan to retire from football at the end of the season this week. Reid says he'll be a big loss for the club.
9: He made the whole process of, you know, learning all the roles, learning where I should be, when I should wait, all these little things, so much easier for me and incredibly grateful, especially game day as well. He's massive for our whole forward line group. Everything's so crazy on game day, and he's always that guy you can just go to if you want to just, you know, calm down.
16: Reid was named All-Australian for the first time on Tuesday night, along with teammates Shea Bolton, Josh Tracy, Luke Jackson and Jordan Clark. And in other sport, Alex De Minaur has been named to lead the Davis Cup team against Poland in Brisbane next month. And Big Bash teams are now free to recruit for the coming summer, with the contract embargo officially lifted. That's the latest news and sport.
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23: Cleared up quite nicely out there this morning. The truck breakdown is still in place. That's on Great Eastern Highway, westbound at Lloyd Street in Midland. The right-hand turn lane is partially blocked there. Drivers out of the vehicle, but traffic is flowing. Just take care on approach. Mitchell, Kwinana, Graham Farm and Northbridge Tunnel all flowing well, as is Reed Row and Tonkin. And no delays in the city or the metro. I'm Bruce Welsh on Perth's traffic leader, 6PR.
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16: Cloudy today with a medium chance of showers, heading to a top of 18 degrees. There's a marine wind warning in place for the Perth coast and a severe weather warning in place for the state southeast. Clearing up tomorrow, partly cloudy and reaching up to 21 degrees, and warming up for the weekend, partly cloudy and 22 on Saturday, and a sunny Sunday with a top of 25. A shower or two again on Monday, reaching 22. Right now it's 13 degrees. More news at 10:30 on Perth 6PR.
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0: Thanks for listening in today. Just all three of the monitors in our studio have vision of the flash flooding in Nepal and Tibet. The power, the volume of the water that swept down those valleys and through those ravines is astonishing. And we are waiting to hear more information from the Australian authorities about the 34 Australians who are missing. It's a tourism area. It's an area for pilgrims as well. Penny Wong, the foreign minister, will shortly take her feet and issue a statement on behalf of the Australian government. It's a landslide. It was initially registered as an earthquake. It's caused flash flooding, and the footage coming out of the region, you know, of the incident 24 hours ago are seriously confronting and jarring. So we will continue to cover that story. And I know Maddie and the hardworking team in our newsroom will bring you up to date with all of that as it comes to hand. Thanks for listening in today. Our yes, no question is, will Secret Harbour be WA's first One Nation lower house seat? And a lot of people are saying yes. The yeses are 91 and the noes are 50. Yes, says Baz of Atwell. Put me down as a no, says the Corrine Barfly. Your earlier caller, Roger, nailed it. The Labor government federally is ruining the economy and individual wealth, but Cookie still has enough cred to get the tree over the line. Lots of people saying yes. Yes, Luke and One Nation will win, says Phil. This one here from Eileen. Hi, Eileen. Not Aileen, but Eileen. The standout candidate for me is the fine young Liberal gentleman, and I'm hoping there may be another silent majority to get him over the line. The One Nation candidate is uninspiring. If One Nation wins nationally, I can only imagine chaos. There'll be little experience and expertise within her team, says Eileen. Thank you, Eileen. Thanks for your thoughts. One Nation domination, says Bill. The correspondence keeps coming in. We'll keep that going throughout the course of the day. There's a story doing the rounds. A local butcher here in Perth reckons that we're buying less chicken. We are buying less chicken and poultry because he says we're concerned about bird flu, and he reckons he's physically seeing in his butcher shop. Is that true? Is that you? Are you worried about buying, cooking, and consuming chicken? That's not hasn't come across my mind yet. But is that true? Do you think that is the case, that you're not buying, the people aren't buying chicken because of bird flu? 133-882 is the phone number if you'd like to give us a call today. Mick Collis will join us in about an hour's time. Looking forward to having a chat to him. And we'll speak to Benson Todd. Benson is the bloke who is in charge of looking after and attempting to manage the whale down at Port Kennedy. So Benson Todd will join us in just a second on the program. G'day, Stephen.
1: How are you?
0: Yeah, good, thank you.
1: Yeah, I'm just ringing up about the Secret Harbour by-election. I think that One Nation will get that seat. I think people have completely had it with Labor and Liberal because they've been around for so long and running the country for so long. We've got $1 trillion debt. I know it's not a state issue, but it still affects the average Australian. Mm-hmm. And I feel that the candidate they got is doing a great job on the door knocking and liaising with the local residents. I feel that the Labor Party's pulling at strings because they just automatically say now they're building the station at Karnak. It's been on the agenda for 8 years, and then all of a sudden, Mandra's getting a new hospital. That's been on the agenda for 22 years. So, well, what's that tell you? They're sitting on their hands doing nothing for the last 8 years, even with McGowan in, and all of a sudden, they're starting to do some action.
0: Yeah, well, thank you, Steve. Well, to the victor of the spoils, right? When you win government by such a commanding majority, two elections in a row, I guess you could become complacent. You know, there are lots of people who would have, you know, who live in a Labor-held electorate and would see their Labor candidate a lot. So certainly perception is important in this one, Stephen. I do take your point there. And disgruntlement with the Albanese government is something we hear on this program every single day. I think it'd be fair to say my fellow presenters hear that, but I've always wondered if there's a silent majority given the massive landslide victories they had at the state and federal elections last time around. The national election, the federal election, was impacted more so by preferences. I do understand that as well. Thanks, Stephen. Good on you. 133-882 is the phone number. Now, Josh reckons, where's Josh? Josh reckons his partner, his girlfriend, Holly, has just managed to convince her workplace to listen to 6PR during the day. So, Josh, thank you. You've asked us, here it is. Please do a shout out to my girlfriend, Holly, who's finally convinced her workplace to switch on to 6PR, and Josh is in Lansdale. Well done, Holly. Here's one for you.
2: Holly, holy eye.
0: Holly, Holly. There you go, Holly. Thanks for talking your workmates into it. Welcome to the gang. Welcome to the 6PR club. And I hope you get a lot out of it. And ring in Holly and Josh. Don't be shy. It's a talkback radio station. We're a talkback radio program. 133-882 is the phone number. Butcher in Perth saying people aren't buying as much chicken. They're worried about bird flu. That's not me. I bought some chicken last night. That's not me. I like chicken tenderloins and chicken breasts. I'm still buying chicken. I haven't even thought about bird flu, and I would hope that our listeners are okay with buying chicken and supporting our local chicken and poultry businesses and our butchers as well. G'day, Andrea.
3: Hey, Simon. Hi. Good to hear your voice.
0: Thank you.
3: Look, I just wanted to... I was quite surprised. I saw my mum, who's elderly and lives in Rockingham, 2 weekends ago, and she has always been a very bolted-on Labor voter, and you know, just generational working people, and just that's just been her opinion. I had a chat to her about Secret Harbour because I'm more liberal leaning, mm-hmm. and she actually shocked me by saying she thought that the she's in Rockingham, so she's not in the Secret Harbour electorate, but she would vote for the young Ryan, is it Ryan Robertson, Robson, whatever. She really likes him and has met him through the council. Mm. She's met him at the library. She's met him at different events.
0: Yeah, right.
3: And she's just really sick of nothing being done down in Rockingham and Secret Harbour.
0: She's now liberal-minded, is she?
3: She is liberal-minded for that candidate.
0: Yeah.
3: Yes.
0: Okay.
3: And although she doesn't get a vote because she's in the Rockingham electorate,
0: she's noticing it. Yeah.
3: But there's a lot of critical people also about the Labor elected member in Rockingham that's just, you know, had 2 stints of maternity leave. Mm. Yeah, there's not a lot with her face on it down there, and not a lot being done in as far as the elderly group of, you know, my mum's friends think.
0: Yeah, thanks, Andrew. Well, it has been a Labor stronghold. Minister Papalia originally was the Warmbra seat, or, you know, from Warmbra originally. Mark McGowan, Rockingham, Roger Cook, Quinana. So I grew up in that area, and it's always been a Labor stronghold, and kind of been running the joint the last few years, hasn't it? Which I've kind of liked as a local. 133-882 is the phone number. Now, Penny Wong is on her feet now. She has confirmed 34 Australians are missing in the floods in Nepal and Tibet. I'll bring you a little bit of audio from the Foreign Affairs Minister, Penny Wong, in just a moment. It is 16 minutes past 10. Thanks for listening. Actually, we've got a bit of audio now, haven't we? Thanks, Anne. Thanks, Kira. Here's the Foreign Affairs Minister, Penny Wong, just a moment ago.
4: To date, I understand that at least 34 Australians are amongst those missing. We understand these Australians were part of separate pilgrimage and tour groups. I'm not in a position to provide any further details about them at this stage. The government's priority is to confirm the whereabouts and welfare of these Australians. And DFAT officials in Nepal and also China are seeking to do that. Obviously, the situation is a difficult one.
0: Penny Wong, Foreign Affairs Minister, confirming, as the Prime Minister did this morning, that at this point DFAT have confirmed, Department of Foreign Affairs and Trade, that 34 Australians are missing in the flash flooding in Nepal/Tibet. That's a very... dire situation for all concerned. The video, the footage is horrifying. 17 minutes past 10. We'll come back in just a moment. Back home to the Port Kennedy whale that died overnight. Stay listening.
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0: till midday, this is Mornings with Simon Beaumont on Perth 6PR. 6PR's ultimate grand final giveaway.
1: Yes, it is the Holy Grail, isn't it? 6PR's 2026 Ultimate Toyota Grand Final giveaway is here. Thanks to Parkwood Plumbing Centre, you can win a trip to the AFL Grand Final. This includes flights, accommodation and two tickets to the game as well. All you need to do is listen out for this. Thanks, lads. When you hear it, call 133-882, 133-882, and you could be in the draw. We will play it again on the program. Keep it on 6PR for your chance to win the 2026 Toyota Grand Final giveaway. 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Thanks, Steve. 21 minutes past 10. Well, we got the news this morning to come back to a local issue, that this whale that had, the juvenile whale, humpback whale that had beached itself at Port Kennedy has passed away overnight. And the bloke who's been in charge of all this, the incident controller with, from the Department of Biodiversity, Conservation and Attractions, the regional manager at Swan, is Benson Todd. G'day, Benson.
2: G'day, Simon. How are you?
1: Yeah, well, thank you. It appear, I did hear you saying, and I heard some reporting that the whale was sick or was in poor health. What does that mean?
2: Yeah, so look, we're not exactly sure what brought the whale to shore yesterday. It's definitely in a compromised position once it was on the beach. It has a bit of marine growth on it, which, yeah, suggests it might have been in poor condition. But, yeah, the reason why it's come ashore, we're really not sure at this stage. But, yeah, we've got the team from Perth Zoo. The vet's just arriving this morning and they'll take sort of a range of samples and, see what we can learn from, what is a bit of a sad situation.
1: Yeah. What are the samples used for? Do you use them or to determine what it died of, or what do you need the samples for, Benson?
2: Yeah, so we'll take some samples for genetics. We'll also take some measurements, so we have that data, and then the vets will consider any sort of pathological samples that they can take as well, just to learn what might have been the cause or anything else we can learn from this situation.
1: And could you, in your job or your team, can just tell it's a juvenile or younger humpback just by looking at it? Can you?
2: Yeah, just by the size of the animal. So it's about 10.5 metres. So it's not a baby and it's not an adult. So it's in that in between stage. The samples and some of those more detailed measurements that we'll be able to take, once it's out of the water will give us a bit more confirmation there as well.
1: I know from here, I mean, being 10.5 metres and, being a big bit of kit, you've got to be able to remove the carcass and get it to either a landfill site or somewhere else to get out of the water because of the sharks, don't you, Benson? Who does that? Is that the local shire? Is that you guys?
2: Yeah, look, in this instance, it'll be us. We're just working through the logistics of that as we speak. It's not an easy operation. It is a large animal, as you said, and on a beach. But our team have done this before, and we're just working through the logistics of that. Yeah, with the intent to have that occur, later today. And as you say, it'll be removed from the beach to remove any shark risk. So that's our plan. Busy day ahead.
1: How does a hump bale get crook? What can affect them, Benson?
2: Yeah, look, we're not really sure what's affected this animal. What's brought it in here. So, look, we just don't know at this stage.
1: Yeah, all right. And the beach is still closed at this point?
2: Yeah, that's right. The beach is still closed at this point. We've got the area cordoned off. We've got members of the community have been coming down this morning and our staff have just been chatting to them about the situation. Yeah, giving them, as much understanding as we can. People have been really respectful, which is fantastic. And, we'll have a bit of heavy machinery down here later today. So, just ask the public just to be cautious of that and give the team the space they need.
1: Yeah, all right. Thanks for bringing us up today, Benson. I'm on my final question. When you use the zoo vets, does that mean that they have a specialty in that area?
2: Yeah, that's right. They have a specialty in wild animals and, very learned colleagues. So, we really value their support and they've got a strong network as well so they can reach out to colleagues, across the nation and even internationally to gain some advice to help us through these situations.
1: Yeah, all right. Always good to chat to someone from DBCA. Benson, thank you very much.
2: Thanks for your time.
1: Cheers, mate. Benson Todd, DBCA, Swan Regional Commander and Incident Controller. So it's often the case. It's been a bit of a vexed issue for local governments. I know, having worked at WALGA, you know, WA Local Government Association for a while, often the cost of removing a whale carcass can fall to the local government. And if it's a small shire, like, say, Capel, and a whale washes up, it's a fair chunk of their budget. If it costs $30,000, $40,000, $50,000, $100,000 to take the beach whale off the beach and take it inland and dispose of it. But it looks like in this case, the state will wear that particular cost. No big deal, of course. Someone has to take it off the beach because of the oils, but it looks like, the state will do it for this particular one. John Hammond will join us in just a moment. I can't tell if these are meant to be funny and satirical. One, people are wondering if it'll be tested for bird flu. Well, we know that, bird flu can be transmitted to seals, but I think that's because seals eat birds, don't they? Seals eat birds that may have bird flu, so they ingest either bird carcasses or birds that they've been able to catch that have bird flu. Unless a whale accidentally comes into contact with a bird carcass, I wouldn't imagine they would be tested for that. I think you're legit in asking that question. Thanks for listening. And John Hammond not far away. Mick Collis not far away today as well. And there's a fair bit in the press today about the domestic gas reservation policy. We've always had that policy in WA, or, you know, in the last 20 years or so, which has been very helpful for us in terms of propping up and shoring up our energy supplies, our electricity supplies. And we'll talk about that after 11 o'clock today. What does that actually mean? What is the domestic gas reservation policy? That's coming up after 11. Thanks for listening.
0: Census night was Tuesday, the 11th of August. There's still time to complete. In the census, every answer matters. Authorised by the Australian Bureau of Statistics, Canberra.
3: All cleared up out there this morning. The Mitchell, Kwinana, Graham Farm and Northbridge Tunnel all flowing well in both directions. Good run on Reed Row and Tonkin. As you will get across the Narrows and the Causeway in and out of the CBD and throughout the metro area, we are accident, incident and breakdown free. Advance notice though, City of the Surf on this coming Sunday. Road closures in place from 1 a.m. in the morning through to 2 p.m. in the afternoon between the Perth CBD and the city. Check Perth traffic on Instagram and Facebook for detours.
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5: the Western Bulldogs have regained their bark.
6: Fontapelli nudged out of it but kept his feet and he'll stroll it into the open goal.
5: Can they send Collingwood packing when they meet in the first wildcard final?
7: Nick Dacos, long ball towards the open goal square. And I reckon he's nailed it. One of the goals of the day for Tournament Hill handling. Straight through.
5: From 5 tomorrow night, it's the Western Bulldogs taking on Collingwood in an historic wildcard final. Thanks to Macca's 6PR is football.
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1: Thanks for listening in today. Our yes-no poll for Games World. Will Secret Harbour be a One Nation win? The yeses are 98, the noes are 52. We've had a great response to our yes-no polls this calendar year, such that it is. Now we're at headlong into September, but thanks for being part of it again, and thanks for your thoughts and your responses. Let's take pause. Let's go to our newsroom here at 6PR. Maddie Cross, good morning.
13: Thanks, Simon. Foreign Minister Penny Wong has just spoken in a press conference to give an update on the unfolding disaster in Nepal. She says at least 34 Australians are missing and that it's currently quite hard to get any information from the ground. She will not be confirming their details just yet. She says those 34 Australians were part of separate tour groups and pilgrimages, and they're seeking to get in touch with them. They're also trying to determine if any more Australians are impacted. Homicide detectives are investigating the death of a 28-year-old woman in St. James. Paramedics were called to a home on Taree Street last night. A 38-year-old man known to the woman is assisting police. The City of Perth plans to ask the state government to help close a smelly landfill site in Perth's north. The Tamala Park Waste Facility is holding enough bin juice to fill 40 Optus stadiums, posing severe health and environmental risks.
1: So you and I first heard the term bin juice last week.
13: Yes.
1: It was in the original story. Are you pulling a face like John is when you're thinking about bin juice?
13: I did. As soon as I read it, I thought, you can really imagine it. It really takes you there. I'm transporting the listeners, Simon.
1: 40 Optus stadiums. Oh. That doesn't bear thinking about.
13: Yeah. But maybe that's the right phrase, because according to people who've been there, that is what it is.
1: That is what it is. I interrupted. I'm sorry.
13: That's all right. And another story you've been covering as well as in our news, the humpback whale stranded at Port Kennedy Beach overnight has died. Perth Zoo vets are there this morning collecting samples and data from the animal, and the department will focus on removing the carcass from the beach. Now, it is 13 degrees at the moment. Medium chance of showers today, most likely this afternoon, and we'll be reaching a top of 18 degrees. I'll have more news for you at 11.
1: Thank you very much, Maddie. Beautifully done. Maddie, you will have the full bulletin at 11 o'clock. It's time to do this.
14: This ain't Texas. Ain't no hold 'em. Hey, lay your cards down, down, down, down.
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1: John, g'day. How are you?
15: Yeah, good. Thanks, Simon.
1: No, thanks for coming in today. Tamala Park, up towards Mindari, 850,000 households it looks after. So it's our biggest tip in the metro area. A number of councils, the big ones, Stirling, Wanneroo and Joondalup. They're part of the Mindari Regional Council group. There's, I think, Cambridge and Vincent are part of it as well, and the City of Perth. So I think there's seven councils that send their rubbish to Tamala Park, and it's reaching end of life. So it might need a new tip.
15: Well, there's plenty of space in Western Australia, but the problem is the distance from going from where the local councils are to a tip. They need to have it within a reasonable range.
1: And yeah. What about across the road? What about in Swanbourne somewhere? You'd like a nice big tip in Swanbourne, wouldn't you?
15: Unfortunately, Simon, there's absolutely no room in Swanbourne for a tip. I'm trying to busily look up your address to see if we can't move.
1: Hammersley, there's plenty of room in Hammersley, where the antennas are.
15: And bin juice, that's a new phrase.
1: Quite the idea. So originally when Tamala Park was built, it didn't have full lining. There was some lining put in there later on, but they're worried about it leaking into the Nangara water mound up there as well. So it is a legit story, and we do hope to cover it on the program tomorrow. If you'd like to speak to John Hammond, you can, 133-882. You are concerned that it's gone quiet on the Sydney Swans front, particularly the police investigation into what happened on that Sunday night, Monday morning. It's been quiet from the Victorian police, hasn't it?
15: Yeah, well, Simon, we've had commentators who've come out after the Sydney Swans incident at the Pullman Hotel saying that the behaviour that was inflicted, and this is all rumour, might I emphasise, that the behaviour that was inflicted by the players on the ladies at the hotel was some of the worst behaviour that some people had heard of or been told about in decades. Mm. In decades.
1: To be fair, that was one of your blokes. It was, yeah, a lawyer.
15: It was a lawyer.
1: Yeah.
15: Who
1: was looking after the women in question?
15: My question is, why are there no charges if the behaviour has been that reprehensible or disgusting?
1: Yep.
15: My concern is that of late, you know, five players, they've obviously transgressed the club's rules, and I totally understand the club's sanctions. But there has been, to date, until we know otherwise, a public execution of these players.
1: Mm-hmm. So they...
15: There are no charges.
1: Yep.
15: There is talk about civil litigation, and we have no idea of whether there has been a sexual assault. We know that people have complained about it, but I really don't think if we're to be fair to anyone who's the subject of a charge, that you should be finding these players guilty of any crimes until there's been a court of law adjudicate on it.
1: They have been found guilty of breaching club rules and club very clearly. So after they were interviewed themselves, they stood down for the remainder of the season, and that's a club sanction. The AFL sanctioned them. You can't be in the All-Australian, and you're not allowed to go to the Brownlow. So that's the code imposing them based on the fact that they contravened team rules, 4:30 in the morning, ordering some topless waitresses back to their room. And that's what they're being sanctioned on. The charge is separate, isn't it?
15: Yeah, it's very much separate. And as I said, I fully understand the sanctions that the club has dealt out, you know, particularly on the eve of the finals and so forth. However, we've seemed to have reached an impasse, and people must be starting to ask questions. What actually did happen in that room that night? And is someone or is no one guilty of an offence?
1: Mm-hmm.
15: That night, we don't know.
1: No, we don't. I'm with you on that. But certainly, the breach was seen by the Swans and by the AFL to be of significance, and hence the game code sanctions were imposed.
15: And again, Simon, to throw it back at you, you're talking about the behaviour in relation to alcohol, potentially drugs, and women coming to the hotel later.
1: Yeah,
15: night.
1: And you know, just at that time of the morning. Before they got back on the team bus. The Australian newspaper have had very forensic detail of what happened that night, who turned up where, but no allegations of, I think the drug use, only the five would know what they told Sydney Swans about drug use, because we don't know. That's only a rumour, isn't it? But certainly the behaviour is the one that they copped the sanction for, I would think. Very interesting, isn't it? It's an amazing case, and we do...

0: to an instruction from a supervisor to conduct your primary role in an area you believe to be unsafe, and what ramifications are applicable either A, to the particular person or business that that person worked for?
1: Okay, well, I won't be able to direct you to a section without spending a few minutes looking at the Act myself, sure. But it's more likely to be a provision in the legislation which imposes on the company that owns the business or the people that own the business liability if they direct an employee to do something unsafe. So it's what's called corporate liability. If you instruct an employee to do something unsafe.
0: Okay. All right. And I could research that just under state.
1: There will be a section in the legislation which sheets home liability to the owners if they are found to have breached the legislation.
0: Okay. And that could be a private or a...
1: It could be a corporation or it could be a partnership. Say, you know, Simon and me running a welding business. If Simon gives an instruction to one of the welders that it doesn't matter whether you wear a mask or not and they get burnt, clearly there's a liability there.
0: No problem. Local government?
1: Yes, a local government can be investigated for breaches of the legislation.
0: Okay. All right. Thank you very much. You've answered my question. Have a great day, guys. I'll stay tuned in.
2: Yeah, thanks, John. Cheers, mate. Thank you for your thoughts.
1: Yeah, thanks, Simon.
2: Yeah. 133-882 is the phone number if you'd like to speak to John Hammond today. Just on matters football, John Hammond, the AFL has handed down its verdict on the Geelong concussion waiver drama of the club, and the club's been fined $140,000. And the Cats are fighting to minimise that penalty. That's been reported by the SEN's Tom Morris. That's a $40,000 carryover from a suspended sanction. So that was the big football story of the week until the Sydney Swans went to the Pullman Hotel on that Sunday night, Monday morning. So they've been fined $140,000. John?
1: And I think, Simon, deservedly so, because, look, we all love the game, and I'm definitely an AFL footy tragic. Mm. But if we want players to put their body on the line, risk their livelihoods, then they need to be looked after by the clubs and by the AFL, no question.
2: John Hammond's with us today, 133-882, if you'd like to give him a call to discuss your legal matters. John, I was reminded over the weekend that Shannon Hearn,
1: yes,
2: who was the captain of the West Coast Eagles, his sister is the Liberal leader in South Australia.
1: Oh, I had no idea about that.
2: Ashton Hearn. She's a Liberal leader in South Australia. They're not the incumbent government. It's a Labor government there. And I have it on good authority that Shannon Hearn's nickname was Bunga. His dad's nickname was Bunga. His granddad's nickname was Bunga. And Ashton Hearn, sister of Shannon, her nickname's Bunga as well.
1: Well, I'm wondering if she's kicking Labor as hard as what Shannon could kick a football across. I did say Subiaco Oval, but I think he did play on Subiaco Oval.
2: I think he did, yeah.
1: Yeah.
2: Yeah. So his sister's a Liberal leader, and she's, I've never met a girl called Bunga before. Have you?
1: No. I don't know that I'd want that as my name, but,
2: John Hammo
1: Hammond. I prefer something more ladylike, actually, Simon.
2: John Hammo Hammond's with us today. 133-882. If you've got a legal query, give John a call. Yeah, Shannon Hearn's sister, Ashton, is the Liberal leader in South Australia. If you want to give John a call, the phone lines are open right now. Love to hear from you today. 133-882. Yeah, lots of people are weighing in on your concern with the Sydney Swans saga, and the police investigation has not had an outcome as yet. In the meantime, the five players have still been stood down.
1: But Simon, the other thing that happened when the conduct was spoken about in that week is that everyone raced to assume, and I was probably guilty of this myself to some extent.
2: Mm-hmm.
1: I was probably guilty, and I have to confess, and I as a lawyer, that's inexcusable, of assuming, it happened.
2: Mm-hmm.
1: It all happened.
2: Yep.
1: So let's write these people off for life.
2: Mm. Something happened. And they told the club something happened, and then the club acted.
1: That's right.
2: So they're acting on whatever the players

0: told them.
1: Well, there's certain things that, you know, it seems that can't be denied, and that's the alcohol.
0: Staying up late.
1: Staying up late.
0: Getting the girls in.
1: And bringing the club into disrepute.
0: Yep. Yeah, for sure. It is a harsh penalty, no doubt about it. G'day, Sam. How are you?
2: Good, mate. Yeah. According to the rumour file this morning, there was a council. Mm-hmm. And the rumour file went along the lines that the records of a particular meeting held just recently were altered on the minutes. Number one, John, is that allowed or is it legal?
1: Well, council meetings records can be amended if they inaccurately recorded what took place at the meeting. So, yes, they can be amended, but they can't be altered to reflect something that didn't happen or is completely contrary to the council's rules.
0: The new bit in that, Sam and John, too, is as of the last council set of council elections in September, October last year, all councils are now live streamed.
1: Yes.
0: All council meetings must be live streamed. So I don't know how they could adjust the record, Sam, if it's a public record.
2: Well, that's what I don't understand. It should be an accurate recording. According to the minutes, it should be exact situation happened at the meeting.
0: Yeah.
2: I mean, you hear all sorts. I mean, I've asked about the Privacy Act. I mean, they've advertised personal details on their website, and they turn around and say, well, we're not the Privacy Act doesn't apply to us. That's not true.
0: Yeah, Sam, I know Sam's had a long running beef with his council, and he's a good loyal 6PR guy, but he is probably in terms of his council, they would regard Sam as being a vexatious complainant. Over
1: Simon,
0: the journey.
1: There's always an item on the agenda of all meetings, confirmation of the previous minutes meetings.
0: Yes. And the other part, there are things that are held in camera though, aren't they, that
1: yes.
0: are not public. So that may be where the rumour's coming through. Sam, I would have thought it'd be illegal to change council minutes. And certainly they are now required to be live streamed. And that's whether you're the Shire of West Arthur or the City of Stirling or the City of Perth, you have to live stream your council meetings.
1: My final word, Simon, is the minutes of the meeting can be amended, the written minutes, if they're inaccurate or don't reflect what happened.
0: Yeah.
1: Nothing wrong with that.
0: Yeah, okay. Thanks, Sam. Good on you, Brendan. Stay there, mate. We'll come back to you in just a moment. It is 13 and a half minutes to 11. And if you want to speak to John Hammo Hammond, you can.
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9: Until midday, this is Mornings with Simon Beaumont on Perth 6PR.
10: 133-882. If you'd like to have a chat to John Hammond, Brendan's phoned in from South Perth. G'day, Brendan. How are you?
11: Good morning. Good morning, both of you and John. John, in relation to a criminal trial, is malice of forethought and foresight of consequences still taken into consideration as an element of proving intent?
12: Yeah, where intent is required as part of the, to prove the offence, yes. So there are...
11: Because it doesn't... Oh, you get these matters whereby a victim receives a coward punch, he's standing on concrete and so is the accused. He goes down, whacks his head, and eventually dies. Now, surely a normal person would know that if you hit somebody with considerable force, that person goes down, and you're standing on concrete, he's going to whack his head and cause serious injury.
12: Yes.
11: And it doesn't seem they end up getting charged with manslaughter, which, you know, has no intent to murder, as far as I'm aware.
12: That's right.
11: I cannot see why malice of forethought doesn't come into it. Or foresight of consequences.
12: Well, the argument would be, Brendan, that the person who threw the coward's punch had no intention to kill. That's the argument. So you're basically summing it up correctly. They are charged with manslaughter. The argument is that the person who threw the punch says, I never intended to kill that person. I didn't know they'd fall back, hit their head on the pavement, and there would be a clot in the brain.
10: Thank you, Brendan.
11: Cheers,
10: mate. Thanks. The first case I can remember pertaining to this, John, was Leon Robertson, and there was a bumper sticker and a campaign called Justice for Leon. And I remember, I think his dad's name was Steve from memory, and it was a front page story of the West. And I was working with Liam Ross Bartlett at the time at the ABC, and Steve came in and spoke to Liam about it. And that was the first time I can remember that that particular defence was heard in a WA court, whereby I didn't intend to kill him, but I did. I do know I hit him. I plead to that, but I didn't intend to kill him.
12: Yes.
10: And justice for Liam was the first one I can remember. I can remember those bumper stickers at the time, but it's been used time and time again, and there are legal precedents, aren't there?
12: Oh, definitely. Manslaughter is a very different charge, of course, and carries a lighter penalty, somewhat lighter than murder.
10: Mm. Speaking of penalties and character reference in sentencing, you and I talked about this a couple of weeks ago on the show, and it looks like Tony Booty and Amber Jade Sanderson and Cap and the WA Cabinet have determined character reference will not be admissible at sentencing. Well, I think I know what you're going to think about this.
12: Yeah, well, I think that's going too far. I do agree with character references not being used in cases where someone's been convicted of sexually abusing children. Maybe there's no case for it either in domestic violence. But in all other types of cases, yes. There was a High Court case about 25, 26 years ago where the High Court said there was a duty of the lower courts to take into account and consider character references.
10: Mm-hmm.
12: That rule dispensed with the High Court's ruling once this legislation's passed, so there will be no what's called you're a good bloke references anymore.
10: Yeah.
12: But, Simon, I'll put this to you. What if someone who's standing before the courts has an impeccable history? For example, as I said to one of your listeners in an email the other day, what if that person rescued someone from drowning?
10: Mm-hmm.
12: Shouldn't that come before the court's attention that they've done fantastic charitable works, performed acts of bravery?
10: Again, it comes back to what you and I chatted about. It depends on the charge, doesn't it? And the gravity of the charge. And the other part of it, John, which is a cultural issue. 3,000 people work at Western Power. You're asked to provide a character reference for a guy who's been tried for rape of a colleague, of a Western Power colleague. And three of these managers have gone, yeah, no worries. He's a good bloke. I'll give him a reference. 5 years he got raped on a work trip. You know, that says something. That says something about those people, and that says something about Western Power culture.
12: And that's why I've excluded sexual convictions in terms of character references.
10: Yeah. All right. Let's go. Thank you, John. Let's go to Chris from Frio. G'day, Chris.
13: Yeah. G'day, guys. It's another boring fence matter here, but I think it might be just a little bit more involved in this one. The Shire has approved, a development. So there's a new set of units have gone up at the back of my property. Now they've raised their land about 500 mil up to my back fence. So the earth is just straight up against a Colobon fence, no retaining wall. And obviously it's 1.8 legal height before the development on both sides. Now, if you run a tape measure on the development side, it's only 1.3. So they're walking around peering over my fence. Called the Shire, and they say, look, that's a civil matter. It's got nothing to do, fencing involved with the City of Melville. And I said, look, well, it is to do with you because you've approved this development and they don't want anything to do with it. And they said that there's a discrepancy of 500 mil on earthworks.
10: Yeah.
13: So they can't do anything about that fence.
10: Yeah, Chris, we'll try and get an answer to you. We're up against the clock a little bit. I do apologise. John, your first thoughts?
12: Very difficult for Chris. If that fence has been built according to the council's height limits, then the developer is okay. However, a 500 mil discrepancy is going to be a very hard, hard act to insist upon.
10: Mm-hmm.
12: So, Chris, I don't really like your chances in terms of trying to get that situation altered. You may want to look at putting some lattice on the fence and screening.
10: Mm. Yeah, all right. There you go, Chris. Thank you, mate. That's a good practical example. True story. Used to live next door to Aaron Sandlands.
12: You did?
10: Yep. Used to look over my fence all the time. True story.
12: I think that's supposed to be funny, wasn't it?
10: No, actually was. He's 7'1" or something.
12: Yeah.
10: He's ginormous. He's just a walk around. You could see him from the waist up walking around and looking over our fence. True story. Hello, Aaron, if you're listening. John, thank you.
12: Yeah, pleasure, Simon.
10: See you next week. Lots of fun, as always. Thank you. And some good expertise there as well. John Hammond from Hammond Legal. We're lucky to have him. You can contact Hammond Legal if you have a legal query. Back after the 11 o'clock news, plenty to talk about. The domestic gas reservation policy, what is it? We'll work it out after 11.
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10: A few of our listeners have been asking the question this morning. Was the whale that was seen in the Dawesville Cut with all the dolphins, was that the whale that washed up at Port Kennedy? I've got an answer for you. My hardworking team have rung Benson Todd back, and I'll let you know after the break. Was it the same whale? Stay listening. Here's Maddie.
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22: It's 13 degrees at 11 o'clock. Good morning, I'm Madeline Cross. The federal government has deployed specialist DFAT staff to assist in rescue efforts following flash flooding along the Nepal-Tibet border. At least 157 people are dead after walls of muddy water slammed into buildings and destroyed villages. 34 Australians are missing, believed to be spread across separate pilgrimage and tour groups. Foreign Minister Penny Wong says further details cannot be provided at this stage.
23: The government's priority is to confirm the whereabouts and welfare of these Australians and DFAT officials in Nepal and also China are seeking to do that. Obviously the situation is a difficult one.
22: Dikpal Dev Pajini is visiting his hometown in Nepal, telling Simon Beaumont the impacts have travelled downstream.
24: We can see a lot of flood impact and local police has collected nearly 80 dead bodies around the riverbank.
22: A Broome woman's been charged with stealing as a public servant. Police say she was employed in an administrative role at the Department of Education when she allegedly used corporate credit cards to purchase items and services for herself. The alleged incidents happened between May of 2023 and November last year. The 52-year-old was arrested on August 5th and will front court on Monday. She's facing 84 counts of stealing as a public servant, 22 counts of falsifying records, and 2 counts of forging a record with intent to defraud. A 38-year-old man is in custody as homicide squad detectives investigate the death of a woman in St. James. Emergency services were called to the home on Taree Street around 8:30 last night, finding the woman unresponsive and with critical injuries. She was rushed to hospital where she was declared deceased. Officers remain at the scene this morning. And authorities are working to remove a dead humpback whale which beached itself south of Perth. Department of Biosecurity, Conservation and Attractions sedated the animal yesterday evening after it was discovered stranded at Port Kennedy Beach. Perth Zoo vets will also collect samples and data from the animal this morning. DBCA incident controller Benson Todd has told Simon Beaumont its removal from the beach will be difficult.
0: It's not an easy operation. It is a large animal, as you said, and on a beach. But, yeah, our team have done this before, and, yeah, we're just working through the logistics of that. Yeah, with the intent to have that occur later today and be removed from the beach to remove any shark risk.
22: In finance, the All Ords is down 75 points at 9,263. The dollar's buying 71.8 US cents and 12,719 Indonesian rupiah.
9: With the 6PR app, you have the power of 6PR in the palm of your hand. So add it to your phone now. Perth's 6PR.
22: Fremantle midfielder Murphy Reid says he's happy to keep proving opposition clubs wrong after he was named All-Australian for the first time on Tuesday night. The 20-year-old fell to pick 17 in the 2024 draft, which was considered a steal for the Dockers. Reid says it does play on his mind and he just wants to play well for his team.
1: It's in my mind, like, they thought other picks were better, and that's okay. I'm very lucky that I landed at Fremantle, and you know, I'm very happy to prove them right, and, you know, I'm very lucky that I play a part in such a great team this year. And, yeah, as I said before, I'm just very grateful to be at the Dockers.
22: The Dockers have the week off before they face the Hawks next Thursday in the first qualifying final. And in sport, Alex de Minaur has been named to lead the Davis Cup team against Poland in Brisbane next month. That's the latest news and sport.
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3: 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They've given us some information on a car on fire on the Mitchell Freeway. It's the northbound exit to Caranup Road. Obviously, emergency services on the way there, but keep it in mind if you're heading that way. They've got a breakdown too on Canning Highway westbound at Reynolds Road in Applecross. The left-hand lane has been closed with towies on site. Apart from that, the rest of it's all looking good out there this morning. I'm Bruce Welsh on Perth's Traffic Leader, 6PR.
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22: Cloudy with the medium chance of showers today and heading for a top of 18 degrees. There's a marine wind warning in place for the Perth coast. Clearing up tomorrow, partly cloudy and reaching up to 21 degrees. And warming up for the weekend, partly cloudy conditions and 22 on Saturday and a sunny Sunday with a top of 25. A shower or two again on Monday, reaching 22 degrees and some cloudy conditions expected for Tuesday and Wednesday, reaching around 19. Right now it's 13 degrees. More news at 11:30 on Perth 6PR.
26: Until midday, this is Mornings with Simon Beaumont on Perth 6PR.
10: Yeah, thanks for listening into the show today. We're here until midday. Love to hear from you. Love to hear from you. 133-882. Sorry about the speaking there. Todd Johnston will preview the long lunch at some point. Mick Collis will join us after 11:15. And in just a moment, Aaron Morey will join us from the Chamber of Minerals and Energy. Another stoush between the state, our state, Western Australia, and the federal government over the domestic gas reservation policy. So we put gas to one side for energy use. We do it in Western Australia, which has been a very successful initiative. And we'll check in with Aaron to see what that actually is and what it actually means. So it's another stoush. Just repeating that Geelong have been fined over the concussion issue, getting player to sign a waiver and say, look, if you get concussed again, it's not on us. They've been fined $140,000 by the AFL. And another AFL story doing the rounds, which I'm sure the guys tonight on Sports Today will talk about, is the Western Bulldogs are into Zach Butters in a big way. So the Bulldogs who are out there in the news this morning for potentially Tim English leaving the Bulldogs and going to the Giants, the Ruckman, the West Australian-born Ruckman going to the Giants, they're also in the news today, Zach Butters. They're after Zach Butters, who is leaving Port Adelaide. They're one of the three clubs, and they are offering big bucks for Zach Butters. He'd be pretty good in the Bullies midfield, wouldn't he? 133-882. Here's the phone number. A couple of our listeners were asking us the question. The whale that was beached at Port Kennedy overnight and subsequently died, the juvenile humpback, was that the same whale that was in the Dawesville Cut over the last couple of weeks, being filmed with the dolphins? Specky footage, heartwarming footage. We've called Benson Todd Batt from the DBCA. The answer is a no. The whale that was in the Dawesville Cut was a southern right whale. And as we've heard this morning, the whale that beached at Port Kennedy yesterday was a humpback. So thankfully, different whales. 133-882 is the phone number. Now, we have heard that Roger Cook is sticking up for our domestic gas reservation policy, and he's once again seems to be at odds with the Prime Minister and the push from the feds to change the domestic gas reservation policy. To clarify what exactly that is Aaron Morey, the CEO of the Chamber of Minerals and Energy. G'day, Aaron. Good to talk to you.
7: Good morning. Thanks for having me.
10: I've always heard it said that our domestic gas reservation policy works well for us in Western Australia. Tell us in lay terms what it is.
7: Yeah, so we've certainly got the balance right here in WA, where we require those offshore producers to supply approximately around 15% of their production volumes to the local market, and onshore there is a 100% reservation. Although at the moment they are able to export those volumes, and so all told, that system of domestic gas reservation here is, it's really struck a balance between keeping prices lower here in WA,
10: yep,
7: whilst not driving them so low that companies don't want to invest in new gas supply here. And we've seen new gas supply come online, both offshore and onshore in WA in recent years. And it's worked really well for the WA economy.
10: Yep. So, Aaron, when we use the word domestic, we're talking about WA domestic, are we? I think probably the Prime Minister's talking about Australian-wide domestic, isn't he?
7: Yeah, look, and we don't begrudge the federal government for trying to solve a challenge on the east coast of Australia. There is a genuine challenge to address over there, and so them seeking to introduce some sort of supply mechanism is completely defensible. Our number one issue concern is that we don't want Western Australia to be caught up in that East Coast scheme. It makes it incredibly complex. The East Coast proposal operates very differently to the system that operates very effectively here in WA. And so, you know, the Premier and all stakeholders, and I would say Federal Resources Minister Madeleine King's been fantastic on this point as well in making the case for Western Australia to be excluded, and importantly excluded as clear and upfront as possible. And for us, that involves a clear carve out in legislation.
10: Aaron Morey is with us, the CEO of Chambers of Minerals and Energy. Aaron, a couple of lay questions coming up. Brace yourself. Is the gas, that 15%, does it go to specific storage somewhere? If it's not used by the domestic users, can it go back into the broader market? And is it physically stored in WA?
7: No, it's traded. It's a market mechanism, and there's a lot of flexibilities that are built into it, which are really important for retaining the incentives to build more gas supply in the market. And so under the scheme, producers need to market or offer their gas in good faith and find a buyer, and they've got to meet those domestic supply commitments over the life of those projects. And what we found is it's generally been enough to keep prices much lower here than it is over east, despite the fact we consume a lot more gas here.
10: Who looks after where it goes? How is it measured? How's it calibrated?
7: Oh, so the government has oversight. It's governed by a government policy. It's domestic gas reservation policy, and so government has oversight. It's also executed through state agreements and the like, and that system is very flexible. It accounts for specific challenges and circumstances for different projects at different times, but it is very much a government oversight. But it is what we would call a market mechanism, where it is sort of leaving those market participants to transact. The part about the East Coast scheme that's sort of being mooted at the moment, which makes us sort of nervous over here, is that it would sort of force supply into the market. It goes a fair bit further, and so the concern there is that you force so much into the market that it'll really drive prices down below a level that at which many, particularly onshore production, can make a profit at, and in the long run, impact the incentives to bring on new supply. So look, we've got a system over here that works really well, we'd like to keep it that way.
10: Aaron Morey, describing the technical aspects of the domestic gas reservation policy. Aaron, did you go to the PM's dinner the other night? Get along?
7: I did attend a couple of functions with the Prime Minister when he was in Perth recently.
10: Did you get a good hearing?
7: Oh, look, we always get a good hearing from the Prime Minister. I find that he's quite genuine in his consultation with all stakeholders, really. And I appreciated the opportunity to put forward some of our positions on some of the issues that are floating around at the moment.
10: Yeah, all right. He's in the news again. The Productivity Commission have come out and said, look, the Premier's crossed, I know I'm talking to you about the resource industry, oil and gas in particular, but the productivity's come back and had a whack when Roger Cook said this, Aaron.
8: These East Coast clowns simply do not understand Western Australia.
10: Don't think the Productivity Commission liked that, Aaron.
7: Well, I don't think he was specifically attributing it to the Productivity Commission. I was there when he made those remarks. I think they were pretty general in nature, but it's not for me to defend or speak for the Premier. But look, this is a big, important issue. It's absolutely appropriate that the Premier and other people who have a stake and an interest in the future of Western Australia to defend the 2018 GST deal with vigour and passion. Look, long may he continue to do that. I'm sure he will.
10: Thanks, Aaron. Thanks for the chat, and thanks for taking the lay questions in good grace. Appreciate it. Thanks, Aaron. Have a good day.
7: Always fun. Thanks, mate. Bye.
10: Cheers, mate. Aaron Morey, CEO of the Chamber of Minerals and Energy, with a technical description of how the domestic gas reservation policy works. So it's on transaction. It's a trading mechanism, and the state government has oversight, and it works pretty well for us in WA, doesn't it? That's why our power prices are lower. Yes, no, will Secret Harbour be WA's first one nation seat? 189 yeses, 93 noes, and about 200 people have weighed in on Facebook as well. Thanks for being part of it. Mick Collis up next.
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10: 133-82, Flock of Seagulls and Iran. Let's do this.
1: And now, a man who believes astronaut is a term that should only be used by people who have undertaken space travel, Mick Collis.
10: G'day, Mick.
2: Hello, Simon. Flock of Seagulls and Iran.
10: Yeah, good song.
2: Iran. Probably not the greatest thing at the moment, though, was it?
10: That's good. Well noticed. Good to see you. You look very handsome today, all dressed up.
2: You've pretty been sharp today.
10: Yeah, you do. Is that an MJ Bale shirt?
2: No, it's a Oscar Hunt, I think it is. Who's a little tailor just in the terrace.
10: Yeah, nice. I like it. You look good today. 133-82.
2: I'm feeling good today.
10: Are you?
2: Yeah.
10: You look good and you feel good. It's all going in the right direction. Wanted to ask you this.
2: Yes.
10: One of my female friends calls me mate.
2: Yeah.
10: How's it going, mate? Thanks, mate.
2: Yeah.
10: Do women have mates?
2: At the risk of offending people, I don't think they do. Mm. But I think it's a semantic thing. Like, they've got friends, but I don't think that they're mates. And I find it funny when women say that they're mates. I've got a mate and he said his daughter's mates are coming around. I said, well, they're not her mates, are they? They're her friends.
10: So you think mate is just bloke?
2: I think it is. And let's give us something. Let us hang on to something and let us hang on to that.
10: Ring in. Are you listening today? Are you one of our female listeners and do you have mates?
2: And I find
10: Anne has friends.
2: Yep.
10: She doesn't have mates. I think Kira does have mates.
2: Yep.
10: Alana, who works on Brekkie,
2: yep,
10: she's a mate girl. She has mates. So
2: yeah,
10: it depends,
2: right,
10: on the individual, I think.
2: Could be.
10: Love to hear from you. Do you have mates?
2: And I don't particularly like it when like if I'm at a restaurant or something or other and the female lady says, oh, here you go, mate.
10: Or the staff member.
2: Yeah.
10: I find
2: that a bit odd.
10: I would too. 133-882. There's a big one. They say, have a good one, don't they? That's the new, like McDonald's staff say that in the drive-thru. Have a good one. Yeah,
2: it's a young person's thing, isn't it?
10: Yeah. Do women have mates? 133-882. It depends on the person, I think. Depends on your personality.
2: When I did the water polo World Cup, there was the girl I worked with was a girl called Rowie Webster, and she called me mate, but she struck me as my mate, sort of thing. She's probably the only one I'm happy for her to call me mate.
10: Yes. All right. 133-882, and friends and mates are different, aren't they?
2: Well, are they? Or is it a semantic?
10: Mates are a serious elevation of status. Yeah, I would have thought so.
2: Yeah, okay.
10: Mm.
2: Okay. So you're saying, blokes have friends and mates, and mates is higher than a friend.
10: I think females do have mates.
2: Do you?
10: I've just never
2: heard it. I don't know. I'd be surprised.
10: And do females have female mates? Yeah, give us a call today. 133-882 is the phone number. I wanted to ask you this, Mick, because you are a creative.
2: Mm-hmm.
10: And you do like musicals?
2: Yes, I do.
10: And you do like a Pimm's and Lemonade as an aperitif?
2: Yes, I do.
10: So you do have a creative side to you.
2: And an Aperol Spritz too.
10: An Aperol Spritz. Will you be going to see the Jackson Pollock's Blue Poles at the Art Gallery?
2: What's it cost to get in?
10: Well, you can go to the Art Gallery for free generally, but it might be.
2: You have to pay to see that, wouldn't you?
10: Yeah, probably. Like $10, $20.
2: It was $20. You know, I think because it's been around for a while, hasn't it?
10: Mm.
2: 72 was it?
10: Yep.
2: They bought it for $1 million.
10: Mm-hmm.
2: Now worth 500. I wouldn't rush to see it, but I wouldn't mind seeing it just to see what all the fuss is about because I've seen it on telly.
10: Yep.
2: Art is in the eye of the beholder. What one person likes, someone else doesn't, and that's a great thing about art. I like that.
10: Mm.
2: But the type of art I like is stuff that I don't think I could do.
10: Okay.
2: So if I see a painting, that someone's done this beautiful painting that looks like a picture, for me, that's something I couldn't do.
10: Okay.
2: Whereas that Blue Poles thing, I reckon, give me a couple of cans of paint, I reckon I could put something pretty similar together. But I understand that for some reason that speaks to people in different ways.
10: Yes, okay.
2: It doesn't speak to me, but that's art. I find the price of that, I don't know who's come up with that, but...
10: Well, Anne says it's free entry, but you can make a donation. So it's coming over from the National Gallery. Okay. So we've got a McCubbin here as well, right? We've got Down on His Luck.
2: Yeah, see, I like his stuff. His stuff's great. That country, impressionist. Old outback stuff, yeah, that looks like a scene. I like that.
10: Anne might know this, Kieran. Is it the Heidelberg School? Is that McCubbin, Street and Turner? I think they're the Heidelberg School, I think. Someone will know. Are you a female and do you have mates? G'day, Lynn.
3: Oh, morning, boys, or I should say mate. Yes. Look, I'm 70 and I got mates and they're female mates and they're fellow mates and they're my mates.
2: Lynn sounds like a lady that would have mates.
10: So only people who sound a certain way.
2: No, she sounds like she's... Oh, knockabout. I think knockabout's an endearing term. I like knockabout as a
10: Lynn's
2: term.
10: Certainly a knockabout.
2: Yeah, and she seems like a knockabout, good person you'd like to hang out with.
10: She's got male and female mates.
2: Yeah.
10: All right.
2: So that's, yeah, Lynn, I can sit with Lynn.
10: All right. G'day, or I can hear it with Lynn. G'day, yeah. Kylie.
4: Hey, mate. How you going?
10: Good, Kylie. You've got mates, haven't you?
4: I've absolutely got mates. And I,
2: are they female? Are they female or blokes?
4: Both. I call my dad mate. My dad called me mate. I don't know. I'm born in the Pilbara. And you know, Mick, I'm sorry that your, you know, white male fragility can't handle women calling you mate, but seriously, bloody hell. Sorry, I don't know if I'm allowed to say that on the radio.
10: Yeah.
4: My best friend of 45 years calls me matey. Hey matey, how you going? She always has. You know what I can't stand? I'm 57 and I go to the checkout, thanks love, thanks darling, thanks sweetie. I'd much rather mate. Any day of the week. I think mate is an Aussie colloquialism. I don't think it's got any gender specificity to it. And I think you two are great mates to each other.
10: Mm-hmm.
4: And I reckon you'd both be a great mate to have.
10: Yeah, all right. Thanks, Kylie. That's very nice, isn't it?
2: I call my wife mate.
10: Do you?
2: Yeah.
10: Oh, okay.
2: Like if she answers the phone, like if she rings me, I go, get her mate.
10: See ya.
2: I'll call her mate, yeah.
10: Yeah.
2: But I think it's more.
10: Surprises me a little bit.
2: Yeah, but more, I don't know, I think, yeah, I don't know why, but it's, yeah.
10: Yeah, this one, Mia. Mia's, surfy, athletic, robust girl, long-term listener to the program. Of course, girls, women have mates, and yes, we have female friends that are mates. This is the 21st century in 2026, says Mia.
2: Yeah, good point, man.
10: Tell me if you could make any sense of this. Andrea says, I have a guy, I won't say where I work, but it's in customer service, who's often stoned. I'm a female, but lately he's been saying to me, thank you, uncle.
2: Uncle.
10: That's from Andrea. Thank you, Uncle. Imbibe marijuana responsibly, folks. 133-882 is the phone number. Mick, I'm going to replay you something I heard on breakfast this morning. It was very funny.
2: Yep.
10: A bloke called Glenn phoned in. He said he phones his wife at work a lot and she doesn't pick up. So the boys managed to find her.
2: Yep.
10: And she had a response for him. And it does sound like he's ringing her too much.
2: Yeah, okay.
10: So I'll replay that from this morning. And Mick, on the subject of art, the blue astronaut from in front of Council House.
2: Yep, near the kangaroos.
10: Is being moved to Elizabeth Quay.
2: Because wasn't there a big stink when they put that in? Because was it Basil that wanted it in there? When he was the mayor?
10: I can't remember who wanted it in there.
2: And because wasn't there a thing they used to call the kebab, which replaced it? Like there was a thing with those squarish things around it.
10: Rocks, mining rocks.
2: That got moved to put in the astronaut.
10: Right.
2: There was a massive stink about why they got rid of that kebab thing. So now if they're taking the astronaut away, well, are they going to put the kebab thing back up or what's going to be there now?
10: Yeah, good question. Did you like the astronaut?
2: I didn't mind it. Yeah. I thought it was unexpected.
10: Certainly unexpected.
2: Yeah.
10: A bright blue, garish, gaudy astronaut.
2: Yeah.
10: It's in the wrong spot, Mick. It's cool, and it's around the City of Lights. You know, the astronaut flying over.
2: Okay.
10: Flying over. Was it John Glenn?
2: John Glenn.
9: John Glenn, that's
10: John
9: right.
10: Glenn saying that all I can see is
2: lights. So where are they moving that astronaut to?
10: It's Elizabeth Quay.
2: Yeah, okay. Yeah, I think it's probably better suited there.
10: Mm.
2: But are they going to replace it?
10: With the kebab.
2: And where did the kebab go? Where did that end up? Old artwork go to die?
10: I don't know. I've got my top five pieces of Perth artwork here.
2: Okay.
10: Do you want to have a little think in the break?
2: Yeah.
10: So
2: okay.
10: See if we can match them up.
2: Okay.
10: All right.
2: So the top five pieces of
10: public art.
2: Public art in Perth.
10: Mm. And I wouldn't put the astronaut in there.
2: Yeah, okay.
10: The bright blue, garish, gaudy.
2: All right, I'll put that as
10: 7 foot
2: one.
10: Tall, 9 foot tall astronaut standing next to the bronze kangaroos.
2: Yeah, okay.
10: That's ruined a few photos. That thing.
2: Yeah, would have, wouldn't it?
10: Yeah. Have people going back home to their home country and going, oh,
2: what's
10: that blue thing
2: in the background?
10: Let's take pause. Let's go to our newsroom here at 6pr. Maddie Cross, good morning again.
5: Morning, Simon. The federal government has deployed specialist DFAT staff to assist in rescue efforts following flash flooding along the Nepal-Tibet border. At least 157 people are dead after walls of muddy water slammed into buildings and destroyed villages. 34 Australians are missing, which Foreign Affairs Minister Penny Wong confirmed earlier, and they're believed to be spread across separate pilgrimage and tour groups. A 38-year-old man is in custody as homicide squad detectives investigate the death of a woman in St. James. Emergency services were called to the home on Taree Street last night and found the woman unresponsive. She was rushed to hospital where she was declared deceased. And authorities are still working to remove that dead humpback whale at Port Kennedy Beach. Department of Biosecurity, Conservation and Attraction sedated the animal last night and are working to remove it this morning. Perth Zoo vets are also there to collect samples and data. And in sport, Fremantle have hit the training track this morning as they prepare to face the Hawks in a massive qualifying final next Thursday. Defender Brennan Cox was the only absent docker at main training. It is 13 degrees at the moment. There's a medium chance of showers, most likely this afternoon, and we'll be reaching a top of 18 degrees. You'll have more news at midday, Simon.
10: Great job today, Maddie, hearing you in the newsroom applying your craft, and finally you've been able to find a good news story in what's been a pretty grim morning news-wise, hasn't it? You've got mates, haven't you?
5: I've got mates.
10: Yes. Yeah, male and female? That.
5: Yeah, I've got male and female mates. Is it because we don't call our mates mates?
2: Yes, or? I think so.
5: Is that?
2: I think it's semantics. They've got them. They're friends.
5: Yeah, I was going to say, because every woman I know has friends, but maybe, yeah. Mm. I do sometimes call them mates, though, when having a laugh or something.
10: Yeah, fair enough.
5: Yeah.
10: Thanks, Maddie. See you tomorrow, hey?
2: Good bulletin.
5: See you then.
2: Good bulletin, Maddie. That's a good bulletin.
10: Very good. She is. She's outstanding. 133-882. Des says you can't call that work astronaut an astronaut because hasn't been to space. the Australian good of the point. Year is an astronaut, ladies and gentlemen. She hasn't been to space. Back in a sec.
9: Steal the one. My.
19: 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They'll look after you.
20: DFS have got that vehicle extinguished on the Mitchell Freeway northbound entry from Karrinup Road. In Karrinup, traffic slow still on approach, and DFS remaining with the vehicle and towies on site for a bit longer. No delays on the Kwinana, Graham Farm and Northbridge tunnels looking good, as is Reed Row and Tonkin. CBD in the metro area, Canning Highway westbound, slow going at Reynolds Road in Applecross. I'm Bruce Walsh on Perth's traffic leader, 6PR.
21: This weekend, history will be made with the AFL's first wildcard weekend. Only two teams will survive the cut this weekend. From 5 on Friday night, it's the Western Bulldogs going head-to-head with Collingwood. Then from 4 on Saturday afternoon, it's Melbourne battling it out with Carlton.
23: Demons launch long. They're out the back. If it sits for Sharp, bouncing, rolling. He suckers it out of the air. He got run down by Ollie Hollins in the goal square.
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10: Public art, the astronaut in front of Council House on the terrace on St George's Terrace is being moved to Elizabeth Quay. Mick likes the blue astronaut. I'm not so keen on it. I like the kangaroos and the, I'm a traditionalist.
2: Kangaroos would be my favourite bit of art in Perth.
10: Would they?
2: Yeah. I think they're great. I just think.
10: I've got them at number two.
2: What's your number one?
10: No, I'm not telling you just yet.
2: Okay.
10: I like Eliza.
2: Oh yeah, that's good too.
10: Yeah.
2: Yeah, that's a really good one.
10: Yeah. I don't know what it is, but there's a kids book mural in Claremont that my kids always talk about. It's either Where the Wild Things Are or one of those. I like that.
2: A mural?
10: Yeah, it's a mural. And I should know what it's called. I like that. I like the C.Y. O'Connor on his horse down at Coogee Beach.
2: Haven't seen that.
10: That's amazing.
2: Yeah, okay.
10: That you'd like that. It's actually the spot where C.Y. O'Connor...
2: Is it in the water?
10: On a horse.
2: Out in the water?
10: On a horse out in the water.
2: Great.
10: Where he took his own life.
2: Wow.
10: And my second is kangaroos.
2: Yep.
10: Favourite, the Giants of Mandurah.
2: Yeah.
10: They're awesome.
2: Yep.
10: What have you got? Public art piece?
2: I had the kangaroos.
10: Yep.
2: Which I just think that's, I don't know how long they've been there. How long have they been there?
10: I guess, but they look 1970-ish, don't they?
2: Yeah, I don't know. But that was a good idea. Little fountain and those kangaroos. That's great. So that's my favourite without a doubt. I do like Eliza and I do like how people put things on it.
10: Mm.

0: Bulwer Street on the way to HBF if you're coming from Leederville, and it's like this red, I think it used to be on the Sculptors by the Sea.
1: Yes.
0: It's a red morph looking man.
1: Yeah. I think he's sitting, and he's sitting down.
0: I think he might be sitting
1: there's
0: down.
1: There's one over those in Eastwick Park as well.
0: Yeah.
1: Yeah, yeah. All right, that's good.
0: Ones
1: yeah.
0: The ones that stand out to me. And there's a painting too on a hotel in town, right up the side, the whole side of the hotel is a painting.
1: Mm. Is that the Metropole?
0: I don't think so. Mm-hmm. I don't know what it is, but it's
1: I know the one you mean.
0: It's just good.
1: Yeah. All right. Well done, Mick. That short notice.
0: I noticed things.
1: 133-882. Set James on the task of trying to, so Glenn has phoned the boys this morning to say, I ring my wife at work and she doesn't pick up.
0: Yep.
1: Because she's too busy. Name's Vanessa.
0: Yep.
1: So she came on and spoke to Carla Millsy. They played some romantic music in the background and got Vanessa to send her message out to Glenn over the radio. Because she's probably not going to pick up when he rings her today. So here she is.
2: Hi, Glenn. I love you. I'm okay.
3: And we're still good. We're seeing
1: Hungry
3: Jacks.
1: I'm okay. So don't ring me. You don't need to ring me. I'm okay.
0: Yeah, okay. That's interesting.
1: How many times did you phone Sharon?
0: Oh, during a day, probably 5 or 6.
1: Mm. That's nice.
0: Yeah, they're very short. They're generally short phone calls.
1: Mm.
0: And it's nonsensical. It doesn't, none of it makes any sense. But
1: 133-882. Mick Collis is here for a little while longer if you'd like to give him a call today. Now, it's long been established that you are not a fan of space travel.
0: Correct.
1: So when...
0: I don't mind it. I just think it's overpriced.
1: Yeah. No, I don't think that's right that you don't mind
0: it.
1: No, you're disparaging of it.
0: Yeah, because I think it's a waste of time and a waste of money.
1: Hmm.
0: Because we're never going to live there.
1: No, you say, do we really need to know?
0: No, well, I don't think we do. No. Correct. If you could do it for a couple $100, go for your life. But when they're dropping billions of dollars on it for no reason, except we might get a pen that can write upside down,
1: right.
0: I don't know what else.
1: There you are. There's the Mick that I know and love. So the rocket lands in the middle of the ocean and gets towed to Christmas Island.
0: Yeah. How good's the boat?
1: It tows
0: it.
1: The boat, this is a submersible towing boat.
0: Fantastic.
1: I didn't even know we had those.
0: Neither did I. That, what a great boat though. I just think that was, when I heard that, I thought that's fantastic. Who's come up with that idea? That was just terrific.
1: Yeah. Didn't know we had them. 133-882. What did you make of, trying to retrieve that bit of rocket, given your lack of love for space travel and space exploration.
0: Well, what did it cost, do you reckon, that whole thing?
1: Oh, it's Elon Musk's money, isn't it?
0: So billions and billions.
1: Billions and billions, yeah.
0: Yeah. So I think a complete waste of time, but it was good fun to actually see it land and then see that boat.
1: Mm.
0: So for that part of it, I thought was great. Just the back end. The back end, what they did from takeoff, I'm not interested in, but that back end, I thought was terrific.
1: And it landed safely in the sea.
0: Yeah, it just came. And look, it looked like AI. It had like a jets as it just landed in the ocean and then just lay on its side.
1: Who do you reckon owns that specialist recovery vessel? Probably Elon.
0: Elon Musk, probably.
1: From Texas.
0: Yeah.
1: Then they got it's not ours, unfortunately.
0: Drive it back. I think that it landed within 5 metres of where they thought it was going.
1: Yeah, right. I mean, you wouldn't be able to use that submersible rescue vessel for anything else other than things like that. It seemed like it was made for that thing, didn't it?
0: Made for that thing, yeah. What else could you use it for?
1: Don't know.
0: I guess if you didn't submerge it, you could use it to drive stuff around, but.
1: Like a barge.
0: Yeah. But how
1: the rottenest barge.
0: What have you got people just out swimming? Are you going to come up next to them? They get to swim over the top and it comes up. Can I show you something? I bought show and tell him.
1: Yes, please. Yeah.
0: I need you to tell me what this is.
1: Okay. All right. Mick's handing over something to me. This is it's blue. It's a fabric. It's got a mining company name on it. I'm going to say, Mick, that it's a napkin. It's a thing you put under your plate. It's not a serviette. What do you, a placemat.
0: Can't tell what it is.
1: I'm going to say it's a placemat.
0: A placemat.
1: Mm.
0: It's a reusable beeswax food wrap.
1: It's not, is it?
0: Someone's invented that. So
1: a reusable beeswax food wrap.
0: So if you bring your Vegemite sandwich in the day, you're meant to wrap it up in that instead of using Glad wrap.
1: So it's from Kestrel Coal Resources.
0: Yeah.
1: So it's a mining company.
0: So they've just done that as a, they've printed their thing on it. So they've bought that thing as a gift. Like as a gift, you know, you get a little show bag if you go to something. That was in their show bag.
1: And it's beeswax.
0: Apparently, yes. So and it's reusable. So instead of using Glad Wrap every day.
1: So to pretend I'm you for a moment.
0: Yeah.
1: Whose idea was that?
0: I don't know. And how did it get off the ground?
1: And how did that, who came up with that?
0: Yeah.
1: And who's in charge of that?
0: And why is it a thing?
1: 133-882. Our yes no poll today is, will Secret Harbour be WA's first One Nation seat in the WA lower house? The yeses are 195.

0: and no's in 94. The Kangaroos were, I've got a couple of versions of this. Ben reckons the Kangaroos were installed in the early 2000s.
1: Oh, really?
0: And originally one of the Kangaroos had, was it male?
1: Yeah.
0: And depicted it was male.
1: Oh, really?
0: Yeah. They were later removed.
1: Right. Neutered.
0: Mm.
1: So 2000s. I reckon it's been there longer than that, hasn't it?
0: Yeah. Oh, I thought so. Aileen says Eliza was dressed in orange yesterday. I don't know whether it's meant to be wet weather high vis or support for One Nation.
1: Mm.
0: That's from Aileen, the voice of reason. 133-882. The Bon Scott statue in Frio says Ed of Woodvale.
1: Oh, yep.
0: That's good, isn't it?
1: Where is that?
0: Next to Kalis's on the grass.
1: Yeah, okay. Yeah, that's a good bit of art.
0: And our band played next to it one day. And we originally had Jailbreak on the set list, but we dropped it. You can't play Jailbreak next to a Bon Scott statue.
1: That's right. No.
0: Because especially if you don't do a very good version.
1: Correct. Yeah.
0: So we dropped that pretty fast. Bruce says, called my wife mate the other day, but copped that I'm not your mate. But we have two kids. So there has been mating. So technically she's your mate.
1: Yeah,
0: so
1: that's true.
0: Bruce. Yeah. Can you stay there for a bit longer, please, Mick?
1: Me, yes, of course.
0: Thank you. Stay there. Mick Collis is with us. The phone lines are open, 133-882. If you have any thoughts about the blue astronaut going down to Elizabeth Quay, did you like it? I wasn't that keen on it being where it was, although I could understand it was around the time there was an anniversary of the flight over Perth by astronaut Scott Glenn. 133-882. And Brendan must be watching on webcam. He said the green spectacles are very youthful looking. Well played.
1: They are. Where did that thing come from?
0: It was a gift.
1: Yeah, but where from? Was it from overseas or something?
0: Yeah, it was a gift from an American bloke, I think. And it's got a name. It's in the paper today. I'll look it up for you, Mick. All right, stay listening.
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0: Mick, if you want to try and give away a chance to win the ultimate 2026 Toyota AFL Grand Final giveaway. And on the phone we have David from Thornley. G'day, Dave.
15: How you going?
0: Yeah, good, Dave. Simon and Mick. Dave, you are, congratulations, you're in the draw. I hope we can get you a win. Have you been to an AFL Grand Final before, Dave?
15: Yeah, I've been to one, 2017.
0: Oh, yeah, okay. Yeah. And if you get to go this time, who will you take?
15: Oh, my lovely wife, Lorraine.
0: Lorraine. All right, mate. Well, I hope you... Thanks for phoning in. Thanks for being quick off the mark, and hopefully we can award you the prize. Thank you, David.
15: Okay, thank you, Simon.
0: Cheers, mate. Good on you.
1: Hey, David. It's a good prize, that.
0: Isn't it?
1: If you can get that one.
0: Mate, three nights at the Victoria Hotel, Little Collins Street, two tickets to the Grand Final, the Grand Final Village post-match, which is the Toyota Land Cruiser Grand Final, and we fly you home as well.
1: Yeah.
0: That's good,
1: great prize. When's that been drawn?
0: Monday the 14th on breakfast, surprisingly.
1: Monday the 14th.
0: Be unusual to draw a prize on breakfast. Keep listening right across the day through Todd and through to sport. And your next chance to get on that standby list, AFL authorised grand final promotion code GFAFL26102. Truckee Carroll's phoned in to Mick and myself. Mick Collis is with us for a few more minutes. Hi, Truckee Carroll.
16: Hey, Simon. Hello, Mick. Hello, Carol.
1: Very well. Thank you.
16: That's good. Well, I use mate in a different term. So all my friends, I have friends and then I have girlfriends. And I think that girlfriends are higher than regular friends. So if I introduce a friend, I say, oh, this is my friend Barbara, or this is my girlfriend Julie or something, you know, and girlfriends are higher than regular friends.
1: Okay. So the girlfriend... The girlfriend's the mate's equivalent.
16: Yes, that's right. Mm. And for mates, I use mates like when I go into a transport yard or something, I say, g'day mate, where do you want this? Or g'day mate, can you help me with this? And or when a friend comes up to me, a male friend, and I can't remember what their name is, which is quite often, I say, oh, mate, how are you?
1: Yep.
16: So I use mate in that sort of, I'm useless with names.
1: Yep.
16: So,
0: thanks,
16: that's Truckee. When I use mate.
0: Always nice to hear from you, Truckee Carroll. Thank you. Where are you?
16: I'm in just leaving Bayswater. I've been taking some big D9 and D8 tracks for refurbishment this morning, and then I'm just off to go and move some structural steel down to
0: Quinana. Yeah, all right, Truckee Carroll. There you go. You should get in the truck.
1: That's what I was
0: just thinking. Carroll one day.
1: I know, that'd be great fun.
0: Because you do need to see a bit more of Perth.
1: Yeah, and what a fun way to do it.
0: Mm.
1: I wanted to be a truckie when I was a kid, when I was about 15. Used to buy Truck and Life magazines. Yep. I always thought, how cool would it be to drive one of those things around?
0: Todd joins us. Todd Johnson. Hi, Todd.
17: Sorry, I'm laughing. I bought different magazines when I was a child.
1: I was a slow learner,
17: yeah.
1: Todd.
17: You bought what, Life?
1: Truck and Life.
17: Yeah, good luck. Well done. Well played. Well played, mate.
0: I was used to subscribe to Cricketer magazine.
17: Did you?
0: And then I got to about 14 and then I started, my interest changed.
17: Yes.
0: Same as yours, Todd.
17: Well,
0: a Rolling Stone magazine.
17: With regards to cricket, were you a batsman or did you play the ball?
0: Opening batter.
17: Opening batter.
0: Yeah. Yeah. Rockingham, Frio. Opening batter. You know, the boring bloke in the team. Wouldn't get a hit otherwise, so you open. Bowl off spin late in the day. Boring.
17: No.
0: Couldn't get a girlfriend.
17: No, you were called all-rounders.
0: No, I wasn't.
17: Weren't you?
0: No, I wasn't.
17: Did you ever play French cricket? You know when you put the bat in front of your legs?
1: Front,
17: you...
1: yes.
17: Remember that? That was a great game.
1: Do they still play that?
17: Well, I don't know.
0: Who's in charge of that?
1: French cricket.
0: They probably outlawed it. It's too dangerous.
17: Hey, hang on. You do Sudoku. Is there an Australian French Cricket Association?
1: An Australian
17: You could
1: French
17: represent
1: cricket.
17: Australia.
1: In French cricket?
17: Yes.
0: Brad says, I love being called Love at the shops. Love
1: it.
0: Brad says, I love being called Love at the shops. It's just so Australian. And bring back Tar. Bring back Tar.
1: Yeah, Tar. Oh,
0: thanks.
17: Tar's good.
0: Yeah, Mick, when you hang up for Mick on the telephone, yeah. Todd, he does say cheerio, which I think is nice.
1: Cheerio.
17: Lovely. Does he Uru? Do you drop in the old Uru now and then?
1: No, I've never done an Uru.
17: Yeah.
0: He's a cheerio.
1: I'm a cheerio kind of guy.
17: Drop in a good Uru now and then. People look at you like you're weird.
1: Yeah.
0: He doesn't have trouble with that. What's on your show?
17: Well played. We're going to talk about a gin festival. You know, we make some of the best gin in the world here in WA.
0: Yep.
17: Gold medal stuff.
0: Lime burners.
17: Yeah, fair dinkum. So we're going to talked to some people. There's an exhibition, like a festival coming up. So, look, drink responsibly, of course. But at the same time, I want to have a bit of fun with that. We'll go to the United States of America. How much is happening over there at the moment? Also, I want to continue the discussion with regards to men's health. And when I say that, to the ladies that are listening, who are the beloved partners of men's that are doing it tough, stay connected to 6PR because we will discuss a lot of things today that will help everybody going through a tough time. And let's face it, the world at the moment is spinning really quickly.
0: Yes, it's been a grim old day in the headlines
1: and
0: today.
1: And Texas as
17: we need to say mate a lot more often.
0: Mm-hmm.
17: And we need to
0: How's your health, Mick? How's your health?
1: Mine's okay, Touchwood.
0: Mm.
17: Maybe we need to read trucking magazines.
1: Trucking Life.
17: There you go.
1: Could you get a poster?
17: I'm gone.
1: You get a centerfold of a truck. Kenworth.
17: How big was the foldout?
1: What a magazine.
0: What's that? Oh, this is going to be a bit rude, but remember the old joke about the Playboy magazine for married men? Same centerfold every month for 30 years. It's an old joke, not mine. Thanks, Mick. Well done, Mick. Thank you. Good to see you.
1: Thanks, Tank. Great to see you.
0: And I'll see you in another
1: next
0: week's time, hey? Yeah.
1: In 7 days.
0: Yeah.
1: Same time, same place.
0: Talk to you then.
1: Will do.
0: Thank you. Mick Collis, we're lucky to have him 4.5 minutes to midday. We'll come back in just a second. I'll let you know who's our caller today, our prize. Thanks to Sony Pictures. What a great prize. A $400 Spider-Man Brand New Day merch pack, which includes a family pass to see the brand new released Spider-Man film, Brand New Day, which is still number one at the box office. 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
0: Andrew says, Simon and Mick, the mural of Sonny Walters and Nick Nat at Midland Gate is a fine piece of public art in Perth. Thanks, Andrew. Cheers. Good to hear from you today. Our quarter of the day today is Lynn from Sanagra. Lynn, $400 Spider-Man Brand New Day merch pack, which includes that family pass to see the latest Spider-Man movie. And thanks to our friends at Sony Pictures for the prize. The yes-no for Games World today, our final tally as we head up to midday, and you can, of course, record your responses on our 6PR Facebook page, thanks to Tony. Our yes-no always goes up on Facebook when we start the show each day. Will One Nation win Secret Harbour? Will One Nation win Secret Harbour? The yeses are 286, the noes are 125. Thanks for being part of our yes-no poll in big number, as you have been all year. Up next is the long lunch with Todd Johnston from 12 to 3. Tomorrow on the program from 9, Paul Hazelby will join us talking footy, sport and life while Jacko has a break. And Chris Murphy will be on with Merv's Magical Mystery Tour. Midday, here's John Nicholls.
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3: 13 degrees at midday. Good afternoon. I'm Chelsea Bowden. A homicide investigation has been launched following the death of a 28-year-old woman in Perth Southeast. Emergency services found the woman with critical injuries at a home on Tari Street in St James around 8:30 last night. She was rushed to hospital but declared dead. A 38-year-old man known to the woman is in custody and assisting police. The Prime Minister says officials are racing to confirm the fate of 34 missing Australians following deadly flash flooding near the Nepal-Tibet border. The death toll currently sits at 160 after an avalanche of ice and rocks sent water crashing through local towns. Anthony Albanese says obtaining information in the region is difficult.
4: At this point, there are 34 Australians who are missing. Nepal, you know, is a developing country. It doesn't have the resources that an event like that would have in Australia. So information is difficult.
3: Two men have been charged over their alleged connection to a sophisticated global cybercrime syndicate. State and federal police, with assistance from the FBI, have been investigating the group who allegedly created malicious software to rob thousands of global businesses. A 21-year-old Cottesloe man and a 23-year-old man from Mandra have been charged with a combined 14 offences. Two young men have been hit by cars in separate crashes across Perth. Bianca Carboni has the details.
5: A man in his 20s has been rushed to Royal Perth Hospital with serious injuries after being struck by a Hyundai hatchback in Bentley around 8:15. He's now in a stable condition. A 17-year-old has also been hit by a car this morning on the Roe Highway in Midvale around 2:30. He's been hospitalised with non-life-threatening injuries. Police are investigating both crashes. Witnesses are urged to contact Crime Stoppers. Bianca Carboni, Perth.
3: New research suggests West Australians' appetite for e-rideables is substantial, but only with more information about the rules. Thousands of people have been surveyed by the RAC, and one in four say they'd be more likely to use an e-bike or e-scooter if there were clearer rules around their use. RAC spokesperson Rhys Heron says it's up to authorities to address the issue.
6: People definitely, they want more education and more enforcement. We know the popularity of them is growing, but clearly public awareness and regulation up to now has just not kept up.
3: And Meta has settled a landmark court battle over teen social media addiction by agreeing to add further child safety measures to its apps. The owner of Facebook and Instagram will also pay the equivalent of $24 billion Australian dollars. In finance, the All Ords is down 90 points at 9,249 and the dollar's buying 71.8 US cents and 12,700 rupiah.
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8: Fremantle are putting in the preparations to face the Hawks in a massive qualifying final next Thursday. Dane Meffin reports.
9: Defender Brennan Cox was the only absent docker at main training this morning. He's already confirmed to be missing next week's qualifying final with a calf strain. All-Australian Murphy Reid has put a groin injury behind him, which saw him sidelined from the final two matches of the season. He's ready to go for next week. Sam Sturt was the only permanent member of the rehab group. Wildcard weekend kicks off tomorrow night with the Bulldogs facing the Magpies. Dame Meffin, Coburn.
8: And Alex Dimonor has been named to lead the Davis Cup team against Poland in Brisbane next month. That's the latest news and sport.
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25: Got a breakdown. Kwinana Freeway southbound after Anchortail Road in Anchortail. The vehicle's on the left verge. The motorist is out changing a tyre. Just be aware of him as you approach and take care. Debris on Kwinana Freeway 2 southbound at Millpoint Road in South Perth. Those traffic cones again causing havoc out there. Breakdown on Kwinana Freeway southbound after Roe Highway in Jandakot. Vehicles in the left-hand emergency lane and emergency roadworks at the moment. Tonkin Highway southbound at Hale Road in Forestfield. Right-hand turn lane has been closed. I'm Bruce Walsh on 6PR.
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8: Cloudy today, a medium chance of showers most likely this afternoon. We're heading for a top of 18 degrees. Clearing up for a mostly sunny Friday tomorrow, 21 the top. For the weekend, partly cloudy and 22 Saturday and mostly sunny and 25 Sunday. Then the rain returns on Monday, showers and 21 degrees and cloudy for Tuesday and Wednesday. Right now it's 14 degrees. 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
17: Hey, did you detect that that was not the voice of John Nicholls? Chelsea doing a great job in the newsroom with a big smile on her face because she knows the next couple of hours she'll be working very hard in the newsroom, but every now and then she'll smile through the glass and say hello to us in studio number 2's. And again, yesterday it was the Dolly studio. We found out overnight that Mr. Tim Curry from the famous Rocky Horror Show, which sort of branded him to a certain extent, great actor, great performer, live on stage and also television and also movies, great performer all round. But realistically, when you say Mr. Tim Curry, who passed away at the age of 80, it's Rocky Horror. So there's a part of me. And I'm not sure if we should be the Sweet Transvestite studio, because I've got a couple of guys. I've got Jimmy and Dan in the studio that are looking at me going, what? Where are we going with this? Maybe it just should be the Rocky Horror studio. I'll leave that up to you. Let me know on 133-882 or send us your suggestion, please, on 0487-999-882. As I mentioned, Dan and myself and JK were in the studio. We're dressed normally, not like the Rocky Horror Picture Show. And Maddie, Mads, is out there, my producer. producer today. Hello, Matt. It's good to have you on board because the Hurricane is still doing great delivery and service for breakfast with Carl and Millsy. I keep talking to him in amongst naps because he sleeps quite a lot, Hurricane, because he's pretty tired. But Tracy and the team down there are having a lot of fun, and so is he on breakfast as well. Now, you've listened to Bowie for a while. Now you're stuck with us through until about 3 o'clock. 13.8 degrees exactly in the city of Perth. A few showers coming through. The chill factor has kicked in. That southerly is bringing a little bit of a chill in. But we've got a good show coming your way. I'm looking forward to reminding you about a big festival to celebrate gin that is made here in Western Australia. We've got some world-class gin makers, distilleries here in WA. We'll talk to a few of those in a little while. We'll also go to the United States of America, our correspondent for the Long Lunch, Scott Chambers, who was up for an award just recently as well. Wow, the news that comes out of America is outstanding. Ash Wright will join us from the United Kingdom, and we'll talk to Paul Litwin a bit later on with a guest in the studio with regards to men's talk, or as I should say, mtalk.com.au. For all of us that go through the trials and tribulations of life, isn't it nice to think that every now and then we can pause, drop our shoulders, breathe in and out, and just try and work out how we get through these depressive moments? There's a lot around at the moment. Heart and soul goes out to so many people that are watching the news stories coming out of Nepal. And again, I will use the word fluid. It's a fluid story on so many different levels. The news is changing. The numbers are changing. The landslide is just catastrophic. To my understanding, last count that I'm aware of is around 157 lives have been lost, but there are 34 Australians that have not been accounted for. Now, we will keep you up to speed. That's a huge story. Some of the pictures that I have seen, maybe you have seen it on media broadcasting, but some of the stuff on social media is frightening, to say the least. And thank God we live where we live on that note. And we'll keep you up to speed with that. There's also some other breaking news that could be happening on this show just after 1 o'clock. It's embargoed until that time. But if you want to stay with us, please do so. We'll keep you up to speed with all of that. What an interesting day it is. Thursday, August 27. Happy birthday to you. I think with the news of the day, I actually said to the newsroom, the hardworking team being Chelsea and all of the team in the newsroom, it's an intense news day today. And you can tell because the people who are getting all of the news stories for us here on 6PR, there's an extra light in their eyes because it's a tough gig sometimes, and today I just hope things get better. I hope they get better. I really do. Thank you to the Screaming Jets for giving me this little bit of music to make me feel a little bit better. Dan, Jimmy and myself doing the head nod in studio number two. What should the studio be called? Gary said it's just a jump to the left studio. Thank you, Gary. And also Brad said the time warp studio. Wow. Okay. I've got a couple of options now. The time warp studio or a jump to the left studio. Is it better than the Rocky Horror studio or the one that I'm leaning into, the Sweet Transvestite studio? Maybe I'll go and get changed. On this program too, don't forget you've got the opportunity to win some tickets to the ultimate 2026 Toyota AFL Grand Final giveaway. It's here on 6PR.
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17: So stay listening because I'm telling you now, 6PR is Perth and 6PR is football. That's how they talk, all the guys in sport. When they say, what do you want for lunch? That's how they talk. It's quite fantastic. Getting the side eye at the moment. That's okay. We'll survive. So stay listening to us. If you want those the chance to win the tickets, stay listening to us. And the other big news that I did pick up on, I mean, it's so much news. Fair dinkum. How do you keep up? How does the newsroom keep up? I mean, did you hear this story that apparently the chief of the CIA has quietly flown in on a US jet, a government jet, flown into Russia? Hang on a minute. Sorry. What? It wasn't announced. It wasn't. No one knew about it. And all of a sudden it's come out that the boss of the CIA has quietly flown in to Russia for talks. What are they talking about?
7: Listen, do you want to know a secret?
17: Oh, okay. It's secret stuff.
7: Do you promise not to tell?
17: It's secret squirrel. Okay. So that's one story that I picked up on. And the other thing that I picked up on too is that the conflict in Iran with regards to the United States of America It's 6 months, a couple of days away from 6 months. So on behalf of the rest of the world...
13: Happy anniversary, baby. Got you on my mind.
17: Well, it's on all of our minds at the moment. Isn't that amazing? 6 months that conflict has been going. We didn't even know about the Strait of Hormuz. Didn't even know how to spell Hormuz. Actually, I didn't even know how to spell the word strait. But in hindsight, it's just an interesting time on so many different levels. 6 months that's been up and running. And wasn't it allegedly supposed to be for a couple of weeks? Anyway, we'll have to wait and see. We move on, don't we? We move on. I was picked up on something last night, which I want to bring to your attention. I sat down at the dinner table and the knife and the fork were slightly out of skew. They weren't directly straight up and down, 90 degrees to the table. So I straightened them. And then it occurred to me that I straightened the placemat. And my better half said, you're straightening up everything neatly. Why don't you do that in your room? Well, my bedroom, my office is an absolute mess. There's crap holder everywhere. But with regards to some things in life, I line up my pens. I'm doing it right now as I'm in studio, sweet transvestite, whatever it is. I'm doing it now. I'm not OCD, but I do like things lined up a certain way. Do you know what? It's interesting because once you get branded or tagged a certain name, like someone will say you're OCD, that's it. You get that brand. But you and I, we all do these little things that we're just aware of. We brush our hair a certain way. We line up our knives and forks. We do the dishwasher in a certain pattern to make it easy to get out. But also, are we OCD? Do we want, what am I trying to find?
14: Perfect. It's got to be.
17: No, does it have to be? Yeah. Does it have to be perfect? Worth it, of course. But I'm interested to know today, do you have anything in your life? Do you have these little ticks? Do you have these little moments where you need to line up the biros in a certain way? I'm looking at my markers, the blue, the pink and the orange. They're always in exactly the same way. It's not that I'm OCD, but maybe I'm just organized. Maybe that's what it is. I want your take. Think about the things that you do in your life. Maybe you fold a towel a certain way. Maybe you've been taught to do it that way. If someone else does it differently, you think, no, that's wrong. It's not wrong. It's just you do it differently. I'm interested to know your take. Do you do things like this? Little ticks. They're funny little things, aren't they? 133-882. Well, the talkback is there and the text 0487-999-882. That's the LP for the day. As I mentioned before, some breaking news coming your way after 1 o'clock, we do hope. It's a bit embargoed, but we'll give you some more information as soon as we can. And in the next hour or a bit, we're going to talk about the Perth Gin Festival, and the United States of America correspondent will come and join us. But it is an interesting day. It's been an interesting week. Our beloved Dolly Parton, she left us yesterday. We came to you from the studio that was lovingly called the Dolly Studio. Let me see. I'm getting some other suggestions here. Liam said, why don't you call it the Frankenfurter Studio? Actually, I don't mind that one, mate, the Frankenfurter. Call it the Curry Hub, says Mark, the Curry Hub. That sounds like a great Indian restaurant, doesn't it? Come on down. Voted the Riff Raff Studio, says Malcolm. Well, Riff Raff. Now, that was a great character. I love that. Tim Curry also, Bev said, I'd love for the studio to be called Long John Silver Studio in the memory of Tim Curry in the Muppets Treasure Island movie. My daughter Alexandra's go to the movie as a child and as a teenager now in her 30s. Bev, that's a great story. Frankenfurter gets another knob there from Rose. Dave's suggestion with the passing of Tim Curry, my suggestion for the name of the studio is the Tim Curry Studio. Dave, can I be a little bit more playful, if you don't mind? That's an obvious, but Frankenfurter Studio. I still like the sweet transvestite, but is that just me? Or am I sort of a bit strange? Zeno suggested, please pray for my cousin. And this is me being real now. Please pray for my cousin Maria's son, Luke, who is missing in Nepal. Wow. You and I are getting ready for a 3 hours of a little bit of enjoyment. And all of a sudden we get a story, a moment like this. This is the text that has stopped me in my tracks because there are so many Australians still that are lost in Nepal, family, relatives and friends. And Zeno, one of our regulars here on this program, right the way through the hours of 6PR, Zeno corresponds with us on the text and on the phone, and he is asking all of us to be aware that his cousin Maria's son Luke is missing in Nepal. Wow. We will do our best. And on that note, I am not going to be playful with the Rocky Horror. We will just go straight to a commercial break. I had a little bit of Sweet Transvestite lined up for you, which was going to be fun and was going to be interesting. But in hindsight, folks, there are so many people on this planet Earth that are really feeling the pain from Nepal, the Nepalese people, but also here in Australia. 34 Aussies are missing. If we get any more information, we'll let you know. And Zeno, on behalf of all of us here at 6PR, we're sending you, Maria and Luke, some great thoughts, and we'll take a break and we'll come back on 6PR.
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1: So a little while ago I said there could be some breaking news after 1 o'clock. Stay with us. It looks very interesting indeed. I'm not allowed to divulge any more information. We'll also be talking about men's talk a bit later on, travelling to the UK with our techie expert and talking to Scotty Chambers, our correspondent in the United States. But at the moment, let's focus on home dirt, shall we? Home turf, Perth, Western Australia. We have created, and I don't know where this happened, or maybe it just happened over time, a really great, unique industry here in Western Australia where some guys and gals have got together in various parts. They've created and distilled gin right the way through the state. They've taken that gin across to other parts of the world, and all of a sudden, they come back with like, hey, you've got the world's best gin, and it's here in Perth, Western Australia. Narelle Finch is the manager of the Perth Gin Festival. I didn't even know there was a festival for gin. Narelle, how are you?
2: I'm very well, thanks, Todd. What a great job, huh? Someone's got to do it.
1: Yeah, well, are you smiling all the time?
2: I try to smile all the time, yes.
1: Of course, and being being the manager of the Perth Gin Festival, you must have to sample the product.
2: Why not? It's such a lovely drink.
1: Isn't it amazing?
2: Did you know that there's about 4 million litres of gin
1: every
2: year, Todd?
1: What do you mean? In Perth?
2: No, in Australia.
1: I was going to say.
2: Care of it in Perth, I'm sure.
1: If it was 4 million litres in Perth, we'd all be sleeping rather well. So how long has the festival been up and running?
2: This will be our 6th year.
1: Wow. Okay. And isn't it amazing too? I've spoken to a couple of distillers here in WA that have won gold medals well and truly beyond the borders. And isn't that's a real feather in our cap, Narelle?
2: Oh, absolutely. They've won silver and bronze medals and some amazing other awards this year. They get medals for their best bottles and their designs, amazing names that they've created, as well as obviously they're beautiful gins in all different sorts of flavours.
1: Sorry, hang on. You get an award for the best designed bottle?
2: Yeah, absolutely.
1: That's great.
2: If you think of some of the names like Billy Stitch and Lizard Dragon and Bombak and Black Cockatoo, these guys are really creative.
1: No, they
2: put a lot into their brand.
1: I know. We've had the Billy Stitch guys into the studio, which have been fantastic. And this is what I love. It's when you have the quiet underdogs that are doing it as a hobby. All of a sudden it becomes a perfection. It becomes a craft. All of a sudden they take it to the rest of the world. Is it because we are so isolated, Narelle, or is it just the quality of the product to start with that gives the best outcome?
2: I think it's a bit of both. From the distillers that we speak with, we know that the quality of the ingredients that they put in are amazing. You know, they use a lot of local botanicals. There are some flavours like Kakadu plum and Kwandong that are obviously uniquely Australian, and the world just can't get enough of it.
1: Yeah, and it is the world too. Look, I'm going to ask a really weird question, but I'm not actually sure if you can answer this, Narelle Finch, manager of the Perth Gin Festival. Is there a non-al gin?
2: A non-al gin?
1: Yeah, because I'm conscious that a lot of people in our community are non-al. Some are non-alcoholic. They'd want non-alcoholic wine, et cetera, et cetera. I just wondered, does it exist? I don't even know if it exists.
2: That's a really good question. I'm going to have to find out and let you know.
1: Good. Oh, that's it. My job here is done. I'm giving Narelle Finch a little bit of homework. How many exhibitors will be down there at the festival?
2: We've got almost 40 exhibitors, half of them are WA, and then some bigger ones from the craft distillery industry like Prohibition and Esther Spirits that probably gin lovers would know.
1: Hang on. Are we giving out awards?
2: We're not giving out awards this weekend, no.
1: We're just checking. Enjoying
2: sampling.
1: Right. So we're inviting people from other parts of Australia to come over here to sample their products, because I wouldn't want to invite them across here and then say to them, your stuff is really good and it's better than ours. That's not what I want, Narelle.
2: Of course not. Who would say that?
1: Yeah, well done. Well played. So is it just gin that is on offer? I mean, obviously the Perth Gin Festival, it's really only gin, is it? Or is it?
2: It has been for 5 years, but this year for the first time we've opened it up to other things that those distillers make. So you've got whiskey and rum, vodka and tequila this weekend as well.
1: Wow. I'm sorry. Do you have sponsorship by Barocca?
2: That's a great idea.
1: Yeah. I'm serious, because with love and respect, when people go to sample, and hang on, when you sample wine, you spit it out into a bucket. Do you do the same with gin?
2: You can. There is a spittoon at every one of the stands.
1: Ew.
2: So if you just want to taste it in your mouth and not drink it, you can spit it out. Not a lot of that happening. Most people are happy to enjoy their sample, but you have the option.
1: Right. And if they try if they try all of the products on offer, including the whiskey, the rum, the vodka, the tequila, and maybe a liqueur or two, wow, it's there could be like a large revolving mirror ball and a disco dance floor somewhere in Perth.
2: Yes. Well, there's literally hundreds of different spirits for them to sample over the weekend.
1: Yeah. All right.
2: When so in 3 hours, you've got to pace yourself.
1: Yeah. Well, nicely done. When does it start?
2: Starts tomorrow night, Friday night.
1: Yeah.
2: We've got one session Friday night, two on Saturday and one on Sunday. The Saturday sessions are sold out already, but tickets still available for Friday and Sunday.
1: Okay. And location?
2: Location at the Perth Convention and Entertainment Centre.
1: Mm, good. So it's a good venue. So you can get
2: public transport too.
1: That's what I thought. You're probably a good idea to go Ubering or public transport. Although,
2: definitely.
1: Just be aware that if you are going to the festival, you might need to, keep your feet straight up and down if you're getting back on the bus. So Friday night is game on, and then Saturday and Sunday at the PCEC. Where do we get tickets, Nora?
2: Ginevents.com.au. Yes.
1: Got it. I'm just jotting that down for a friend. Ginevents.com.au. Narelle, thank you so much for your time. I'm super duper proud on so many levels of the Western Australian industries, and not just the gin industry, not just the distilleries, but so many of us here in WA, we think differently than the rest of Australia. And I'm super proud of that. And here's another example of us well and truly punching above our weight. And Narelle, you're doing a great job by promoting all of this. Thanks for your time.
2: Thanks so much, Todd. Appreciate it.
1: Good on you. Narelle Finch, manager of the Perth Gin Festival, Friday, Saturday, Sunday at the PCEC. And you can get some tickets if you want to go and have a look, although there's a bit of summer sold out. Ginevents.com.au. It's just 12:30 in the city of Perth. And I'll be interested to note that Chelsea has come into the studio. Now, John normally comes in, and John will round up the temperature. Now, I know exactly what the temperature is, and I'll be telling Chelsea to either round up or round down. We'll have to wait and see. Chelsea, news first. Thank you.
3: Pressure. Thanks, yeah. Todd. Good afternoon. A homicide investigation has been launched following the death of a 28-year-old woman in Perth South East. She was found with critical injuries at a home on Tyree Street in St. James around 8:30 last night and declared dead a short time later. A 38-year-old man known to the woman is in custody and assisting police. The Prime Minister says officials are racing to confirm the fate of 34 missing Australians following deadly flash flooding near the Nepal-Tibet border. The death toll currently sits at 160. New research suggests West Australians' appetite for e-rideables is substantial, but only with more information about the rules. Thousands of people have been surveyed by the RAC, and one in four say they'd be more likely to use an e-bike or e-scooter if there were clearer rules around their use. In sport, the Matildas have confirmed a two-game series against Colombia, in which with the first of which will be played in Canberra in November. It is 13.9 degrees at the moment. A medium chance of showers, most likely this arvo, then getting down to 7 overnight and clearing up for a mostly sunny Friday tomorrow. I'll have more news at 1.
1: Good on you, Chelsea. That's fantastic. John Nicholls rounds up. He'd probably go 14 with that one, but it's exactly 13.9 degrees in the city of Perth. We'll keep you informed with news. As I said before, there could be some breaking news coming in on this program after 1 o'clock. We'll keep you informed and in touch, and we'll also let you know what's happening with the world of traffic.
0: Census night was Tuesday the 11th of August. There's still time to complete. In the census, every answer matters. Authorised by the Australian Bureau of Statistics, Canberra.
4: Bit of rain around at the moment. Please drive to conditions. Switch your headlights on. Ensure safe braking distance and more time to get to where you're going. Got a breakdown on Great Eastern Highway westbound at Mundaring Weir Road in Mundaring. Lane closures unknown, but just traffic in the area. Mitchell Freeway flowing. Kwinana Freeway southbound, slow going Mill Point Road. And the Kwinana Freeway northbound, busy Anketell Road to Rolly Road, then Cranford Avenue. No delays. Graham Farmer, Northbridge Tunnel, CBD or Metro. I'm Bruce Walsh in the Frankenfurter studio.
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1: Well, it's good to know that those rats and mice, they're still there. 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I want to fix this. I've been trying to fix this for ages, and I've been doing it by talking to people like Pat Panetta from Pestrol, because of a night time, you know, those rats, those mice, they're causing chaos, fair dinkum in your place. 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Pestrol's Rodent Free Max has been helping Australians do exactly that. 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
8: 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They're annoying. They're in there at night, as you say, causing damage and carrying disease.
1: Mate, they're worse than annoying, and they just don't stop. The teeth constantly nibble, nibble, nibble and chew, chew, chew. 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
0: On Perth 6PR, this is The Long Lunch with Todd Johnston.
1: We were talking air guitars yesterday, and Kev said, following on from yesterday, why are there no air drummers? Why is there no air piano player, no air organ player? Maybe, actually, Kev, over night time with the night shift, we did get an air band together with air drummers, air piano players, air harpsichord players. We had a lot of fun. Maybe we should do that again. We'll have to wait and see. There's a gentleman who is ready to talk to us, but I'm a bit worried about him. I am, in hindsight, because Last week, I think he chipped a tooth and we couldn't have a chin wag with him. Then he got nominated for a big award and we haven't heard. I mean, I'm so proud of him massively, but now I'm not going to let him run away. Scotty Chambers is our US correspondent on the Long Lunch. And apparently he has a little bit of a sniffle and I have not delivered it to you. Scotty, how are you, mate?
11: Good evening, Todd. I'm okay. I have acute bronchitis and pneumonia.
1: Wow.
11: I spent the day at the hospital getting tests and scans, but I'm okay. I'm on a battery of antibiotics.
1: Yes.
11: I was going to make it to the Long Lunch. I was not going to let you guys down.
1: Well, you've done well. And thank you for saying good evening, because it's just gone 12:30. Actually, it's 23.
11: Afternoon.
1: Yeah, good afternoon. But whatever medication you're on, it seems to be working. Now, I also got
11: a text message
1: from you. You want to call the studio Dammit Janet Studios?
11: Yeah, the Dammit Janet Studios, or I like the Sweet Transvestite Studios. So I'm heartbroken about Tim Curry.
1: I did
11: an 11-week run on a stage production of Rocky Horror Picture Show. I played Rocky. And so Dr. Frankenfurter was just my favorite character, although I was playing Rocky. And so Tim Curry was a legend. I mean, two legends in less than 24 hours. My gosh, we've got to protect some icons, man.
1: Do you know, I actually thought of you this morning because Dolly was a massive news story. Tim Curry, not as much. But I just thought from the world of entertainment, this is a big story throughout the UK, throughout Australia, and also the United States of America. It's interesting how we as individuals, we're not connected to these superstars of the stage and screen and music industry, and yet we are connected. They really have some sort of a lifeline into our lives.
11: Absolutely. You know, I never had the pleasure of meeting Dolly Parton, but I feel like I knew her my entire life. I worked in country radio early in my career and playing country hits from Dolly Parton. I grew up listening to her. I still listen to her. And she's timeless. Yeah.

0: Frankenfurter studio, but she was so humble, so real, multi-generational. And I love the fact that she says, do you know how expensive it is to make herself look cheap? I love the fact that she had fun with herself, with her own existence, with her own image.
1: Yeah, that was the thing I loved about Dolly is she would always talk about, you know, people would make dumb blonde jokes about her. And she said she knew that she was not dumb or blonde, so it didn't bother her because she spent a lot of money to look cheap, as you just said.
0: Yeah.
1: The story goes, she grew up in Sevier County, Tennessee, in Sevierville near Gatlinburg. And she spotted the town, I guess a woman of the evening, a lady of the evening, if you will. And she was always walking the streets and she thought she looked beautiful. And her mom said, nope, she's cheap. She's trash. And Dolly said, that's what I want to be when I grow up. And darn it, did she grow up and take it to the extreme. And Dolly's someone that could have been a billionaire.
0: Yeah.
1: But she wasn't. Her net worth was around $600 million at the time of her death, but she allegedly gave away over $500 million. That's the type of philanthropy. That's the type of life we could all be so lucky to live.
0: And, you know, in hindsight, a lot of it was in public, but also as much was given away in private that you and I are not aware of. But just quietly, her and her foundation gave away so much money to so many people without wanting acknowledgement. I just think she's an angel in slightly different clothes, but nevertheless, well and truly an angel. Again, pardon me, yesterday it was Dolly. Today it's Tim Curry. And the fact that you played Rocky for 11 weeks, there are so many things I want to ask, but I think we'll just...
1: I still have the gold Speedo. If you're wondering, I still have the gold Speedo. I do still have it.
0: Do you... Wow, here's a loaded question. Do you try it on now and then?
1: Well, no. I cannot confirm nor deny.
0: Yeah, that's the correct answer. And I'm so glad. Thank God this isn't television. Television has pictures. With regards to the United States of America and the news that's coming out, to my understanding, in the next couple of days, it's 6 months, the conflict in Iran versus the United States, 6 months, and it's still going. And to my understanding, I'm not sure what day is it, Thursday, the Strait of Hormuz, is it open? Is it closed? Where is it at the moment, mate?
1: At the moment, the Strait of Hormuz is still closed. Donald Trump did announce last week that he was planning on making it a U.S. territory. Iran did not appreciate that. He's clearly not going to make it a U.S. territory, but that's just something he's spouting off. Right. 6 months into this war, $37.5 billion that the United States has already spent on a war that there's no end in sight. And because of that, just in America alone, Americans have spent over $87 billion in additional funds buying petrol just to fill up our vehicles. That's on top of what we would have normally paid.
0: Wow.
1: Because of these high gas prices.
0: Wow.
1: To fill up my I drive a Ram 1500 four-door with a V8 5.7 liter Hemi in it.
0: Of course
1: you do. Big old truck. And $100 to fill up my truck. Insanity.
0: Yeah,
1: pure insanity.
0: Hang on. When you say there's a totally different benchmark between the price of petrol in Australia and your massive truck in the US. The US has had a lot cheaper prices over a long period of time. If we were filling up over here, mate, it would cost a lot more. And that's just the economics of circumstance. You know, your petrol's been a lot pricier now than it has been. And I think that will come back to bite somebody in November. I'm not sure who. What about the national debt in the United States of America? You've now topped $40 trillion.
1: Yeah, and the clock continues. It continues to go up. The national debt continues to go up, and this is coming from a president who was talking about lowering the debt. That's what he ran on. And the national debt is spiraling out of control. This administration has raised the debt more than any president in the past 50 years.
0: Wow.
1: So as you mentioned, come November, it's not going to look good. Early on, we felt like the Democrats would probably take the House, that chamber of Congress. But it appears now that the House and Senate could both be won by Democrats come November.
0: Wow.
1: Simply because of spending being out of control. And the president is taking his time focusing on things like renaming Lake Ontario, the Lake of America. He's talking about ballrooms. He's talking about tearing down or raising the Kennedy Center if he can't have his name on it. So he's not focusing on the things he promised his voters he would focus on.
0: Wow.
1: And it's not looking good for that party come November.
0: I'm aware in Australia too, our debt, our national debt is around about $1 trillion. Not exactly.

0: exactly the same structure. But still, with all of these debts of various countries, it's not, we're not aware of it now, but we may pay a price in years to come. $40 trillion debt in the United States of America will have ramifications not just for America, but also globally in the financial markets. That's something that I'm really aware of. And I don't really want to discuss that because I get a bit fearful. I just want to keep moving forward. I'll tell you what we'll do. We'll take a really quick break. I also want to acknowledge, while we do take a break with you, Scotty, someone has asked on the text message with regards to the cold that you have. How did you get the cold? The question is, were you wearing the tiny Speedos? Is that how you got the cold?
1: No, that is not what happened. I was traveling through airports. I was attending an award show in Texas, and
0: yes,
1: the doctors, it's a viral type of bronchitis, which also turned into viral pneumonia. It's a contagious type. And allegedly I picked it up, you know, in an international airport.
0: Sure. I reckon it was the little tiny Speedos. We'll take a break on 6PR. It's 14 minutes away from one. Back soon.
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5: We're talking to Scotty Chambers, our Long Lunch US correspondent, who was nominated for an award. That's how you ended up in Texas getting the flu and not wearing the gold Speedos. Mate, how did you go? First of all, congratulations on being nominated for this award. Let's put a feather in your cap because, you know, you do international voiceovers. Well done to you. How did you go?
6: Thank you. It was a true honor to be nominated for a One Voice Award in Dallas. I did not win, but, you know, I look at it this way. I'm still a winner. I got to go walk the red carpet. Yeah. I got to have dinner with some amazing actor friends of mine. My name was called on stage. It felt great. A wonderful actor took the award, and hey, there's always next year.
5: Yeah, hang on, mate. Now, if you're an Australian, you wouldn't be so polite. You'd be like, that rat bag. I mean, you know, come on. We'll work on your technique for next year.
6: Also, that's what my mom said.
5: Yeah.
6: And I'm like, Mom, I'm really happy for the winner. Like, I know the
5: please.
6: Winner. I'm a friends with the winner, so I'm okay. I'm actually at peace.
5: You're sounding like a Canadian, mate. You've got to toughen up.
6: Eh?
5: Yeah, I know. Canadians are so nice. That's why I don't know why there's this tariff fighting over there as well.
6: Oh, gosh,
5: but,
6: right?
5: Look, I wonder, with regards to the conflict between Canada and the US, I can't believe I'm saying that, is there I read somewhere that there's a shortage on loo paper, almost like it's a COVID
6: correct.
5: Thing. Is that in the US?
6: It's about to happen in the U.S. I would use the term wiped out.
5: Oh, nice.
6: Think about COVID when we were all without toilet paper, as we call it, or loo paper, as you guys call it. Yeah, because of the ongoing trade war, the tariffs, there's about to be a major shortage of paper.
5: What?
6: So thankfully, I use a bidet. thankfully, I have a bidet. I'm not going through the COVID years again with the TP or loo paper.
5: Yeah.
6: But yes, because of that, a majority of our supply comes from Canada.
5: Mm.
6: And because of the tariffs, there's about to be a major shortage. That's one of the stories I covered today.
5: How good is that? The Canadians are hitting the Americans below the belt.
6: Literally.
5: Quite
6: literally, yes.
5: Here in Australia, we're fine. And we're also very creative. You might have a bidet, mate. We've got a Nilex hose.
6: The thing is, Todd, I never in my life thought that the U.S. I'm not going to touch that. I never in my life thought I would see in my life that we would be at war with Canada,
5: yeah.
6: The nicest human beings on planet Earth.
5: Yeah.
6: They're happy. They're just jovial people. And they are not taking this lightly. Canada, Carney is absolutely stepping up, and he's showing this administration that they mean business. And, of course, it's a trade war, but it's something I never thought I would see.
5: Yeah, and also the Canadians might be nice, mate, but they're not as nice as we are here in Australia. That's all I'm going to say because I'm waving the Australian flag, thank goodness. Another one, before I bid you farewell, we've spoken about a whole heap of stuff today. You being crook, you and your gold underpants, a shortage of toilet paper, go the Canadians. But also, I did get on the wires, the chief of the CIA has flown into Russia for secret conversations, or are they just playing cards?
6: There's no telling what's going on with the chief of the CIA in Moscow. That's what we hear. I don't know. I mean, they kind of keep that stuff, you know, very hush hush. But John Ratcliffe made a surprise unannounced visit to Moscow to deliver a direct warning to Russian intelligence officials, which is quite scary. It's one of the first times that I ever recall that the director of the CIA goes directly to Moscow to deliver a direct warning. These are type of things that usually happen via cables, and he went direct. So who knows what's happening? We've got the war with Iran going on right now. Things could be heating up with Russia as well.
5: Wow, 6 months.
6: If the world is still here next week, I wouldn't be surprised.
5: Hang on a minute. You've got a job to do right now. First and foremost, I hope Mum's listening. Best wishes to you, Darlene. And also to you, get well soon, Scotty. Always good to talk to you. We get an interesting take because you're reporting on the news regularly in the United States. We pick up snippets from various outlets here in Australia. And it's funny too. The same story is told in different ways depending on what television station you're watching, what streaming station you're watching, and sometimes even what news you're listening to on the radio. I love the fact that we always get a slightly different variation on everything that you're giving us, and I want to continue that. So will you get well pretty soon, and we'll continue our discussion down the track?
6: It sounds like a plan. We will chat hopefully next week, Todd. I hope you have a wonderful weekend, and I will bid a good day to you.
5: Good on you, mate.
6: And good day, Perth.
5: Good on you, mate. Make sure you don't iron those gold underpants. Whatever you do, they'll crease.
6: Thanks, Todd.
5: Scotty Chambers, US. Oh, he's coughing. How good is that? I've got a guy with bronchitis, and I've made him have a coughing spasm. Scotty Chambers is our Long Lunch US correspondent. Good to have him on board, and I love it. I love it. Sam said, the hose is called a G day. That's lovely, not a B day. Oh, that's great. 13.3, temperatures dropping in our part of the world. Chill factor is in. Any showers about? I'm not sure, but you can let me know on 133-882. And I am also getting a bit of feedback coming through with regards to Zeno. Zeno let us know that his cousin Maria, her son Luke, is lost in Nepal at this stage. And Tracky Carroll has said, I'm praying for Luke. I'm praying that Luke is found safe. Communication in that area is a nightmare at the moment, and hopefully he will be able to contact very, very soon. Tracky Carroll, God bless you. Beautiful words. We will continue this show straight after this on 6PR.
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3: Zeno just let us know that it's light rain in Morley too, and lots of text messages coming in through for Zeno, Zeno's cousin Maria, and son Luke. Maria's son Luke is in Nepal somewhere. We're hoping and praying that everything is wonderful for them. And also Shirley, thank you Shirley, because I asked the question, OCD is sort of like a thing. Once you get branded it, then that's like a tag you wear around your neck. I'm not OCD, but if I see a pen that's slightly askew, I line it up. I don't know why that is. I'm not the only one. Shirley said, look, my maybe OCD, she says, is when I hang out the washing on the pegs and I have to use the same colour peg for each item. Does anyone else? No, that's not wrong. Shirley, that's just a thing. You've got a thing. You don't have OCD. It's just a thing. It's like me lining up the knives and forks, okay? The other thing I do is I put on my right sock first before I put on my left. We won't discuss getting dressed. I think we'll leave that one well alone. Let's play Pick the Lick, shall we? A game where you can win absolutely nothing. Now, Maddie is getting ready. This is called Pick the Lick. We have fun here, Maddie. You might get some calls. So if you want to call Maddie on 133-882, please do so. We have either nothing to give away called Diddly Squat, or if you would like, the first caller through, maybe all callers through, could win a bumper sticker that says, I have won Diddly Squat on the Long Lunch with Todd Johnston on 6PR. The choice is yours, but first of all, you've got to give me the artist and the song title. Are you ready? Here we go. Oh, okay. Yeah, got this right. Oh, play it again, Mr. Music. Ready, go. It's the tone of the guitar. Have one more listen. I reckon you'll pick it up. The tone of the guitar and the keyboard. Isn't it funny? There's no melody in there. There's a little bit of tone, but it's definitely those frequencies. If you think you know what it is, give us a call. Come and say g'day, 133-882. Look forward to you getting on board and joining us, or you can text the program on 0487-999-882. But if you're serious for a bumper sticker that says I've won nothing, well, you've come to the right place. Plus, at the same time, you've got to give us a call, 133-882. Look forward to your company. This show is absolutely flying. We've got news coming up with Chelsea, and we'll be back after this.
2: 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Call 6PR, 133-882. 6PR.
4: 13 degrees at 1 o'clock. Good afternoon. I'm Chelsea Bowden. Two men have been charged, accused of being involved in a sophisticated global cybercrime syndicate. Jamie Smith reports.
5: State and federal police, as well as America's Federal Bureau of Investigation, began investigations in April after reports of a syndicate allegedly inserting malicious code into software, which was then used by developers. It's alleged the infected software was used in computer systems at governmental, academic and private organisations and allowed user credentials to be stolen. Over 1,000 organisations were compromised globally, and remediation costs could be in the hundreds of millions of dollars. A 21-year-old Cottesloe man and a 23-year-old Mandra man have both been charged with a combined 14 offences. Jamie Smith, Perth.
4: A 38-year-old man has been taken into custody as police investigate the death of a woman in Perth South East. The 28-year-old woman was found with critical injuries at a home in St James around 8:30 last night and was declared dead a short time later. Homicide Squad detectives say the man assisting them is known to the woman. The federal government will deploy crisis response experts to assist search efforts for missing Australians in Nepal. At least 162 people are dead following a catastrophic avalanche that triggered flash flooding on the Nepal-Tibet border. Foreign Minister Penny Wong has confirmed 34 Australians are missing, spread across separate pilgrimage and tour groups. The Prime Minister has given his strongest indication the federal government plans to make cuts to the migration system. The refugee intake will be slashed by one third by next financial year to just under 14,000 people. The government is under pressure to address the high migration rates as infrastructure comes under pressure. Addressing the Bush summit, Anthony Albanese says the government is not ignoring the issue.
6: Priority and what we're really looking at as well is people who game the system. So people who can come in and they can put in an appeal and continue to put in another appeal and go through. So
3: are you going to fix that?
6: Well, that's what we're working on, and I'm not here to make that announcement today.
4: Police are officially scaling back their search for a missing 87-year-old man in the Wheatbelt. James Valentine hasn't been seen since he left for a walk in Wagen on Saturday morning. And British actor Tim Curry has died at the age of 80. He was known for his roles in the Rocky Horror Picture Show and the original adaptation of Stephen King's It. Curry had been struggling with ill health for some time. In finance, the All Ords is down 90 points at 9,248, and the dollar is buying at 71.8 US cents and 12,700 Indonesian rupiah.
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4: Foil Up captain Angie Stannard says they can't get complacent after last weekend's win. The Dockers had a slow start to the AFLW season, losing their first match to the Power at home, but came back strong with a victory over the Magpies in Melbourne last weekend. Stannard says a win won't be a given against a strong Carlton outfit at home this weekend.
7: So important. I mean, every week is an opportunity for 4 points. So whether it's here or away, we want the 4 points, but certainly to be able to bring 4 points out of this game at our home ground is something that we want to be able to do, but we go into every single week wanting to get that win.
4: The AFL has hit Geelong with a $140,000 fine for its secret concussion clause for Premiership defender Jake Colajasny. And the Matildas have confirmed a two-game series against Colombia, the first of which to be played in Canberra in November. That's the latest news and sport.
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9: Got a crash on Mitchell Freeway northbound at Scarborough Beach Road in Osborne Park. The left-hand lane is blocked there with towies on site. Breakdown Tonkin Highway southbound after Stock Road in Bullsbrook. The vehicle's in the left-hand emergency lane. Drive with care on approach there. A breakdown on the Kwinana Freeway southbound under the Millpoint Road overpass in South Perth. Vehicle's in the left-hand emergency lane. And a breakdown on Great Eastern Highway westbound at Mundaring Weir Road in Mundaring, and traffic slow in the area. I'm Bruce Walsh on Perth's traffic leader, 6PR.
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4: Cloudy today and a medium chance of showers most likely this afternoon. We're heading for a top of 18 degrees, then clearing out for a mostly sunny Friday tomorrow, 21 the top. For the weekend, partly cloudy and 22 Saturday and mostly sunny and 25 Sunday. Then the rain returns on Monday, showers and 21 degrees and cloudy for Tuesday and Wednesday. Right now it's 13 degrees. More news at 1:30 on Perth's 6pm.
3: Oh, Chelsea in the newsroom. Great stuff, Chelsea.
2: On Perth 6PR, this is The Long Lunch with Todd Johnston.
3: I really appreciate the hard work of so many people here at 6PR who go about their business, be it sitting at a computer all day, making sure that all the number crunching is being done correctly, but also the newsroom as well, because they're out and about. And again, one of the team in the newsroom is out and about at the moment. And there could be some breaking news coming in the next little while. The reason why I'm saying that is that one of the hardworking team in the newsroom quietly said, listen, I'm going out to follow a story that might be breaking after one. I said, can you tell me more? He said, no. I went, what? What? It's embargoed. I said, what does that mean? He said, we cannot discuss it. Wow, it's like top secret stuff. Secret squirrel. Anyway, if it breaks on our watch, I will let you know, I promise. In the meantime, we've still got this hour of the program. Mr. Ash Wright, our techie expert, will be joining us from the United Kingdom. He's over there sort of doing code and everything. Used to live in Ellenbrook, but got a fantastic, one of my mates, he really is a great mate, but also he knows computers inside out, was a techie expert for the night shift for a long, long period of time. Then got this great job offer, and I said, mate, can we still talk? He went, yeah, let's do it. So he is going to answer your questions with regards to tablets, with regards to phones, with regards to computers, anything at all. He has hardware and software awareness, and if you have any questions at all, give him a call or give us a call on 133-882. We'll talk to Ash after 1:30 here on 6PR. But also right now, it's time to pick the lick. Mm-mm. Now, on the SMSs, I've got, there's an assortment of answers here. Also, thank you very much, Sean. Sean said, g'day, like g'day, mate. I love it. Thank you, mate. Appreciate that immensely. Before I start reading them out, I think the first one came through from Brian in Albany. Thumbs up if you're listening on the app, the 6PR app. Thank you. Apparently, we all sound a lot, we all sound like radio professionals. Actually, in hindsight, let me just rephrase that. Everyone else on 6PR sounds like a radio professional, except me. You're sort of stuck with me through until 3 o'clock, and that's okay. But if you're listening to us on the app, like Brian could be down in Albany, thank you for being a part of the 6PR extended family beyond the CBD. But if you're in the CBD, you can still get in touch with us. 133-882. Ian and Steve have joined us on the phone. We'll get to them in just a moment. And you can text your answer to Pick the Lick on 0487-999-882. But do you know this song? The guitar thing is the absolute giveaway. It's got that tonal to it. I'll give you one more listen, one more listen. Yeah, love it. Jimmy's given us a really good one today. Brian in Albany is saying the, well done. Brian, thank you. Band is correct and a song is correct. Brian in Albany, love your work as always. Peter is in Yanjabup, that's P-E-T-A. Yes, thank you, Peter. Bravo. Miss Jane is in Ferndale. Hello, Miss Jane. Hope you're dry out there in Ferndale. Pick the Lick is, yes, it is. Nicely done. Pete is in Stirling. Oh, is that the Pete that we know and love in Stirling? Yes, it is. Mark, who's this one? Mark said it sounds like The Walk of Life. It does. Oh, Mark, it's not The Walk of Life, mate, but nevertheless, you've still won absolutely nothing. Jackson is in Belldivis. Well played, Jackson. Yeah, mate, nailed it. Pickleball Daryl and Ice Cream Beth. Haven't heard from you two for ages. I wonder how much McDonald's you've been eating with regard to Ice Cream Beth and how much pickleball you've been playing, Daryl. You must be super fit by now. You've got the answer right, but well done. This one is coming through from Ronnie in Rockingham. G'day, Ronnie. Good to have you listening to 6PR. Thank you very much. Got it right. Well played. Carl in Wanneroo. Yes, thank you very much. Who's this one from? This one's from Sean. Also, instead of giving a sticker away, I've got a used air guitar. That's well done. So Sean would, okay, today the winner of Pick the Lick will get a used air guitar that Sean is giving away. But he's going on to say that it's missing a bottom string. You have a great creative mind, Sean. Well played. Steve is in Duncraig. Thank you. Got it right. Let me see. Tony. Tony thinks it could be come back by the Jay Giles Band. MJ. Tim Curry steals the show in the Three Musketeers movie as well. All for one and one for all. MJ, you got it right. Thank you. Kev, my apologies. I Googled air bands and found that it was playing the... that's the wrong band, you dag. Thank you. Elaine, Elaine, I am very much aware of that. Thank you. Tyrone, nicely done. Adam is in Sorrento. Beautifully done. Brian in Albany. Can I have another sticker? Brian, we've given you one sticker. Give us another call, Brian. We'll talk in a minute. 133-882. And also, Chris is in Mandurah. Got it right too. Craig reckons it's Ghostbusters. And who is this one from? Dave is in Stirling. Everybody on the SMS, you've absolutely got it right or wrong, so you get a round of applause. Well played. You deserve it. And Brian, fair dinkum in Albany, if you want another bumper sticker, I'll tell you what you need to do. Send us an email, thelonglunch@6pr.com.au, and we'll see what we can muscle up for you. In the meantime, let's go to the phone. Steve is in Belia, our first caller through. G'day, Steve.
14: G'day, Todd. How are you going?
3: I'm very good indeed, mate. So you reckon you've got this?
14: Oh, sounds like Urgent by Foreigner to me.
3: You sure?
14: Sure as I can be.
3: Steve, can I just ask you one question? Do you have a bumper sticker?
14: I don't.
3: Would you like one?
14: I would love one.
3: Right. Okay, Steve, this is how it works. You think that it's Urgent by Foreigner. I'm going to give you a bumper sticker, but it gives me, put a smile on my face, because your answer is incorrect, Steve. Congratulations.
14: Oh, lovely.
3: Your answer is incorrect. It's not Urgent. But your answer is incorrect, but you're still getting a bumper sticker. How do you feel?
14: Oh, I'm a bit embarrassed, but happy
3: to
14: help.
3: No, don't be embarrassed, mate. This is how this works. This is the one show on the planet Earth where you can win absolutely nothing, win, lose, or draw. And we will send, Steve, stay on the line. I will get Maddie to get your details and we will send you out a bumper sticker. So, okay, Steve's helped everyone else. It's not Urgent, okay, by Foreigner. Ian is in Butler. G'day, Ian.
15: G'day, Todd. How are you?
3: Very good, mate. Now, please don't tell me you think it's Urgent.
15: No, it's not Urgent.
3: Good.
15: But can I just say, if I do win and get it right,
3: yes,
15: can you put the air guitar back in the prize pot because I can't play it?
3: Right. So you're telling me that Sean, who's given me an air guitar that's missing a bottom string, I've got to put it back into the prize pool. Is that correct?
15: Yes, mate, because I don't know how to play that. So well, I'm not very musical, mate.
3: Well, Ian, what air guitar instrument do you play?
15: I'm pretty good at the air drums, but I can only use one stick.
3: Wow. You're Def Leppard. Thank you. Ian, what's your answer for Pick the Lick?
15: I reckon it's hot chocolate and everyone's a winner.
3: Oh, you little beauty! Congratulations! Congratulations, Ian. You have won Diddly Squat. You've won a sticker as well. Did you want a sticker?
15: Yes, please, mate.
3: Okay, good. And I'll tell you what, I'm going to throw in an unused air drum kit with one stick. How do you feel now?
15: Mate, I'm over the moon with that. I can practice now.
3: I know. Excellent stuff. Ian, congratulations, mate. I'm going to ask you to do me a favour. I'm going to ask you to say, here's hot chocolate. Everyone's a winner. And then stay on the line. We'll get your details and Maddie will send you out a sticker. So, Ian, give me hot chocolate. Everyone's a winner, mate. Here we go.
15: Here's hot chocolate and everyone's a winner.
3: Love it. Oh, Jesus, good. He sounds like a professional. He sounds like a one-armed drummer. That made me laugh. Good on you, Ian.

0: Thank you, Adam in Sorrento. Love it. Brian still wants a sticker down in Albany. Chris is in Mandurah. Well played. Craig reckons it's Ghostbusters. Oh, that's fantastic. And Val's in Piara Waters, Land Down Under. See, Hot Chocolate is the song. It was just played on 6PR. Everyone's a winner, and I hope that you are a winner when we give you the chance to possibly get on that plane to go over to the Melbourne, you know what, for the AFL Grand Final. We might just tease that straight after this on 6PR.
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1: Temperatures floating around the place, 13.5 degrees at the moment, and still the chill factor is in. So if you've got a scarf and you look trendy, good on you. And if you're wearing a high vis and you look trendy, good on you. Stay warm out there. And I know that some of you, some of the tradies are still wearing their shorts. Well, you're braver than I am. 22 minutes after 1 o'clock, I'm going to remind you now of a competition. And I'm saying this, I'm giving you heaps of advance. I really am, because every time I mention this, the phones pop. We're going to play the siren, which is the cue to call. We'll do that in a moment. Please do not call. This is just what we call a tease. And we're coming to you today from the Frankenfurter studio. Thank you, Liam. The Frankenfurter studio. Also got a text message from Dave in Como. Why don't you call the studio the No More Bad News, Please studio. Today's pretty intense. Listening to Bowie's program earlier on as I was cruising into the studios here at 6PR. It's an intense day. So much information is coming through about Nepal. There's around about 1,500 people missing at this stage, of which, to our understanding, about 34 on the latest count are missing. And that's devastating news. And again, Zeno has a beautiful cousin, Maria. Her son, Luke, was over there trekking and desperate to get some word back on family members. If you want to send out some good vibes, please do so. I think that's just the thought. Think about Luke. Let's hope that he's okay, and let's hope that everyone else over there, there's going to be some bad news. There is. But I want to give you a little bit of good news. Could I possibly do that? I can? Good. Okay. Thank you, Dave. The No More Bad News studio. Now it's the Frankenfurter studio. I'm going to give you the chance to possibly go to the AFL Grand Final. Now, if you want to go there and dress like Frankenfurter, good luck to you. But seriously, this is a serious comp.
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1: Ultimate Grand Final Giveaway. I want to talk like that bloke. 6PR 2026 Ultimate Toyota Grand Final Giveaway is here. Thanks to Parkwood Plumbing Centre, you could win a trip for the AFL Grand Final, including flights, accommodation and two tickets to the Grand Final. Now, three people have called through. And I'm just playing the promo. All you need to do, seriously, if you want to be a part of this competition, I'm going to play the football siren. This is a test. This is a promo. You've got to stay listening. A bit later on in the program, we will play it for real. But the footy siren that you need to listen out for sounds like this. Right. Do not call now. Actually, play it again. We'll see if someone calls. This is just a test. Do not call now. When you hear that later in the program, call 133-882 and you could be in the draw, and I want you to be in the draw too. We could play it once. We could play it twice. We just did just then, but only as a tease. Okay, stay listening to the program. Stay listening to JB as well after 3 o'clock. Keep it on 6PR for your chance to win the 2026 Toyota Grand Final giveaway. 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AFL authorised grand final promotion, GFAFL 26102. I don't know what that means, but nevertheless, it's there. And if you want to be a part of the competition, all you need to do is listen up. Listen carefully, listen closely, and we will give you the chance to get into the running for the... That's a really good prize. I'm just going to read it again because that's a really good prize. Seriously, when I think about it, how much fun could you have if you were heading off to the AFL for the big GF Grand Final? Two tickets, bang, you're off and running. You get tickets there, you get accommodation, flights and everything. Oh, seriously, it's great. If you're already in the running, good luck to you. If you're not, stay listening. And I can tell you now, because I'm an honest man, I can tell you now that we will do the last hour of the program. We'll give you the chance to win. But stay with us, because Ash Wright is joining us after 1:30. We will talk about techie stuff, my phone, iPad. My stupid iPad died. I'll talk to him about that. But if you've got issues, you are more than welcome to come and say g'day and join us here on 6PR. We will keep you informed of techie stuff, news, and also traffic with the one and only Bruiser.
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3: Got a crash, Mitchell Freeway, northbound at Scarborough Beach Road in Osborne Park. The left-hand lane is blocked there with towies on site. Still dealing with a breakdown too on Tonkin Highway, southbound after Stock Road in Bullsbrook. The vehicle's in the left-hand emergency lane. The Mitchell Freeway flowing well, except for that crash. Kwinana Freeway, southbound, slow Millpoint Road. Kwinana Freeway, northbound, busy at Rowley Road. No delays, Graham Farmer, Northbridge Tunnel, CBD or Metro. I'm Bruce Walsh in the Frankenfurter studio here at 6PR.
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1: Keeping you in the loop here at 6PR, just gone 1:30, 13.9 degrees, or will it be 13.9? It could be 14. We'll have to wait to see. Chelsea joining us from the newsroom. Chelsea.
16: Thanks, Todd. Good afternoon. The federal government will deploy crisis response experts to assist search efforts for missing Australians in Nepal. At least 162 people are dead following a catastrophic avalanche that triggered flash flooding on the Nepal-Tibet border. Foreign Minister Penny Wong has confirmed 34 Australians are missing. Police are officially scaling back their search for a missing 87-year-old man in the Wheat Belt. James Ballantyne hasn't been seen since he left for a walk in Wagen on Saturday morning. A 38-year-old woman has been taken into custody as police investigate the death of a woman in Perth's southeast. The 28-year-old was found with critical injuries at a home in St. James around 8:30 last night and was declared dead a short time later. In sport, the AFL has hit Geelong with a $140,000 fine fine for its secret concussion clause for Premiership defender Jake Colajasny. Checking the weather, 13.9 degrees at the moment, a medium chance of showers most likely this afternoon, then down to 7 overnight and clearing up for a mostly sunny Friday tomorrow. I'll have more news at 2.
1: You're very good, Chels. Thank you very much. Chels keeping us informed. And again, we're gathering news very, very quickly. There's an event happening at this moment. And one of the hardworking team here at 6PR is still in a news conference. It's that breaking news that I was talking about a little bit earlier on, sort of secret agent sort of stuff. And I cannot tell you more, but when I do, when I get the opportunity to talk on the phone to the hardworking team here at 6PR who are out and about, I will promise I'll get the opportunity to continue that. There's a lot of news coming through. It's a really tough day. It really is. I just found out from one of the TV screens that I was glancing at that, yes, confirming 34 Australians are missing in Nepal. That's officially the number at this stage. Overall, about 1,500 people are missing, of which 600 are foreigners. 600 are tourists. That's amazing. It's affecting so many countries right around this world that so many people head to Nepal for the trekking experience. It's quite amazing when you think about it. And that is big news at the moment. I'm going to change tack. I really do need to. And I think you, with your help, maybe we can have some fun with this as well. Ash Wright is our techie expert. He's our long lunch techie expert. He joins us from the United Kingdom, but not just for me to have a chin wag to. If you have any issues with your tablets, your screens, your computers, your phones, whatever, 133-882, give him a bit of a call. Give him a bit of a heads up because he can help out. Or you can text your Q&A if you're at work and the boss is watching, 0487 999 882. Good to have Ash right here on 6PR.
8: Computer games.
1: Woo-hoo! Ash Wright, I hope you're there because
10: I am.
1: Yeah, thank goodness for that. So technology is working well. Hey, what's the weather like in the UK?
10: Well, you know, we've had a big heat wave and a lot of people just go, oh, what are you complaining about? Like we've had like 30 something degrees. It was our fifth heat wave. It hasn't rained. I woke up this morning, like the ground here is clay, like very different than Perth, right? And I woke up this morning and it was raining, like, and I looked on the radar and, yeah, there's blue and pink everywhere, which is good and bad because like the clay means if we have too much rain, things flood. So I haven't even opened the window yet to look outside.
1: But right. So you're telling me that you could be in a flooded zone in the United Kingdom.
10: I could.
1: That's all right. I could. You can swim.
10: I can. But yeah, so it's been very, very hot. But that's really screwed up all the farmers, as you can imagine. It'll give Jeremy Clarkson another series of Clarkson's Farm, I'm sure. But, but it's nice to have the rain. I moved here, for work, but I didn't want to bring the Australian climate with me.
1: Sure. Yeah, but not only that, mate, the majority of Europe, with regards to the bushfires, extreme temperatures, extreme heat waves right the way through. And at the moment, the main news story is the Nepal flooding, and that's devastating on so many different levels. The Northern Hemisphere, so many major news stories are coming out of the Northern Hemisphere with regards to floods, fires, heat wave conditions. We're lucky here in Australia. We don't have that massive impact of so-called allegedly climate change. But in hindsight, if you spend a bit of time in the UK, you spend a bit of time in the Northern Hemisphere, even in the US, things are changing, aren't they?
10: They are. And our houses here aren't built for this. You know, in Australia, we walk in and out of air conditioning and that can be hot and cold, right? I can turn it on and off. But it's like they've only just discovered here that you can actually have heating as well with air conditioning. But like I'm in my office now talking to you and I've got a radiator, not that it's on, but that's my, slow heat, just the water and it just makes the room warm when I need it. But we don't have any cooling, right? Mm. So the houses are designed to stay warm and that's not great when it's 30 odd degrees and you go, oh, it's only 30, what are they whinging about?
1: Yeah.
10: But I add a 10 degree factor to that. So if I want the Australian equivalent, I add 10 degrees to it because of this humidity and the sun's so different. And it's just the way it is, right? Mm-hmm. I sort of say 30 here is about the equivalent of 40. That's, okay. I mean, there's no scientific in that, but
1: sure.
10: It's the feels like.
1: Don't tell
10: apparent
1: deadening. Don't tell the locals that, mate. They'll think you're having a whinge. And here in Australia, we pride ourselves in not being whingers. We just get on with the job. I need you to give me some great advice. By the way, if anyone else requires the same advice that I'm asking, 133-882 to our techie expert who is talking to us, compliments of the World Wide Web. And the text line is 0487-999-882. Actually, I've got a question coming in from Jeff. It says, g'day, Todd. Can you ask, I have a smart TV. Can you connect Wi-Fi headphones? And how do you do it, says Jeff. Can you connect Wi-Fi headphones to your smart TV, says Jeff?
10: Well, this is depends how smart it is, right?
1: Right.
10: So maybe. Maybe Bluetooth is probably more what it would do out of the box. Usually Wi-Fi would come with a little dongle thing, you know, so that's how you can connect back to it. You might be able to plug it into the TV.
1: Right.
10: If they're Bluetooth, you can probably do it. Again, it depends on the model. Certain model A may not, but model B may. It's a bit of an unknown. You may have to take the audio out of the TV on HDMI into the, it gets very tricky.
1: Right. So there's a lot of variables. A lot of variables that come into play. Is that what you're telling me?
10: That's right.
1: Okay.
10: Yeah. I learned actually, speaking of headphones, you'll laugh at this. I've worked in technology for a long time. And I went for a jog last night. I do that over here. I go for a jog.
1: Wow.
10: And I knew you'd say that.
1: Yeah.
10: I learned, and I always carry my phone with me and my Apple Watch, and I listen to a podcast or whatever. I learned last night that I don't have to take my phone with me. I can actually just pair my Bluetooth headphones to my smartwatch.
1: Wow. Just let me jump in. I brand you as my expert, my techie expert. You don't be real with me on the radio, for God's sakes.
10: Well, I was like a kid in a candy store. I was saying to Jess, like, you won't believe this. I thought you'd be more surprised that I'm going for a job,
1: but
10: anyway.
1: I didn't want to mention that. And the other part of me wanted to know if you were wearing Lycra or not, but that's another story. Ash Wright is our techie expert. Well, is he an expert, really? He's got a lot of learning to do. But I do need your help because the iPad, the one that I bought when the world was watching black and white TV, I reckon, the iPad has – now, I texted you the other night and I said, help me. You came back and said, try this, this, and this. I've done the restore. I've done the reboot. Yeah. I've turned everything off, turned it on again. I keep getting just – it either shows me that the plug-in for the charger is not charging, or it shows me the Apple logo, which disappears and then comes back by itself and then disappears.

0: phone off once a week. I mean, it's good for security purposes, isn't it?
1: It's good for security purposes. Close all the apps down that you forget you have open. It's like a computer. It starts going slow. All of those things, I'll use words like RAM and memory and space and cache and cache, all those big words. If you turn it all off and then actually turn it off. There's a key combination on the iPhones or the Androids. It turns it off. And then turn it back on again. And the people at the Apple store said to her, yeah, you should do this once a week. So as part of our Saturday breakfast routine, she turns it off and then turns it back on again.
0: Her phone was fixed, correct?
1: No, she had to get a new one. That was the end of it.
0: Oh,
1: and
0: crikey.
1: She hadn't backed it up properly. Two factors and things like that weren't quite right. So while a lot of her photos are in the cloud, you know, with iPhoto and all that jazz, some of the authentication-y things that you need to use. So make sure, just as a bit of a public service announcement, make sure your phone is backing up to the iCloud if that's what you do.
0: What happens if you don't trust everything in the cloud and you opt not to back everything up? Are you telling me that if the iPad's gone belly up, so is everything?
1: Pretty much. You can't get back into those. They're very secure. Look, there is, if you go around online, the FBI, I'm sure, and they do, they have tools that they can get into the phones, but even then they can't in some situations as well. Cause if you remember, if you put that PIN number in wrong a few times, you're done. So, yours on the other hand, which is just showing the Apple logo and turning off, it's basically screwed.
0: Thanks. Is that an official term, by the way, in the world of technology?
1: Yeah, it is. Yeah. It's tough. I mean, to be honest, yours is so old, it's got one of those big fat plugs that I saw in the 90s.
0: Hey. We don't need to go public with that, mate. I believe in value for money, okay? If I can still see the screen and it lights up, it should be working. Ash Wright is my mate, but also, and I use that term loosely, he's also the techie expert. If you have any questions at all, you're more than welcome to come and join us on the text line. Please do so on 0487 999 882, or you can say hello to him in the UK. I use the term mate. You're a larrikin mate of mine, but again, I was hoping you were going to save my iPad. 133-882. Come and say good day to us here at 6PL. We'll take a really quick break. It is 17 minutes away from 2.

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2: I've got a bloke on the line who I'm talking to. His name is Ash Wright. He's our Long Lunch techie expert. We used to talk to him on a regular basis. He's a mate of mine, but he really knows what he's doing. And I'm looking at a screen at the moment that is called a Bionic Studio. He works for the company called Broadcast Bionics that makes this software, this hardware, which means all the texts that we're getting, you've probably got a finger in the pie somewhere behind the scenes, haven't you?
3: You're probably using some of my code right now, along with most media outlets around the world. Yeah, it's pretty cool.
2: Look, it is pretty cool. And the fact that you're a Perth bloke from Ellenbrook and you and your lovely bride and a couple of dogs went to the UK to continue your career path, I love it. Love the fact that you're doing Australia proud. Love the fact that so many companies around the world are using your product. And it's also really nice to be able to stay in touch with you. I mean, I don't have to call you on my phone. I can do it on the work phone. How good is that?
3: Using my own software. Yeah, brilliant.
2: Quite true. But anyway, you do get people like Rob, and I love this. This is so Australian. And I'm going to try and read this exactly how it's written. Rob has asked, Todd, does Mr. I don't need a phone, just my watch and headphones to listen to a podcast? That's the title. Rob, thank you for giving him a new brand. Does he know of any apps that will clean all the cache from your Samsung phone with a click on button?
3: Okay, I'm going to have to do a little bit of homework here and get you. You've got to be a bit careful, right?
2: Why?
3: You don't want to just go online and grab something because you're letting this stuff touch your phone. So you have to trust who it is.
2: Right. So is that the best way to get some sort of a virus or malware inside the phone?
3: Big time.
2: Okay.
3: And Android is a little bit more susceptible to this than Apple, a little bit. But I'll do some research and come back to you on this one. Because you don't want to just click around and grab something. And these days with AI and whatever, even the reviews online might be fake. So even if it's got 5 stars, it might be fake.
2: Wow.
3: So let me do a little bit of research and find some of the best options. Because if you put something on your phone to clear the cache or the cache, as I've learned you call it here.
2: It's the cache. We're Australian.
3: I know. Yeah, mate. Yeah. Rip of beauty. So I'll find out what's best and because you don't want people getting access to your phone and your data. And then and that might sit in there. So they might be able to monitor. You just don't want to play that game. So let me do a little bit of research and I'll come back to you.
2: Okay. I appreciate that. Rob, your job, Rob, should you choose to accept it, your mission is to next text that you join us on when I'm talking to Ash, Rob has to send through, could I please ask a question to Mr. I don't need a phone, just my watch and headphones to listen to a podcast. Okay, Rob, that's get a screenshot of that name and come back and join us down the track, all right?
3: I was proud of this. I was proud of this moment in my life.
2: You went public with it too. I can't believe it. A new nickname. Rob's got a new – I'm not going to mention it again because there's too many words. I like nicknames that are short. Bowie the other day gave himself a nickname called Tank, and I love the fact now that people are sending text messages through during the mornings program, hey, Tank. So all of a sudden people are accepting that. I love it. That's fantastic. Mate, can I also, before I bid you farewell, we discuss AI randomly.
3: Yeah.
2: But Bill Gates has come out and said publicly that there needs to be a more governance with regards to AI because it's all about the profits at the moment and getting ahead of the competition with regards to AI. And he's come out and sort of said, well, be aware there needs to be more control. Now, if he is saying that, Ash, what the hell is going on here? Are we, has the horse bolted?
3: Oh, the horse is on a different track. And I work in this field, and it is I've never seen anything like it before. I mean, I use AI in my job. I've been a software developer for a long time and I use it, and it's like having, I describe it as like having 10 or 15 people working for me. I can get them to do things that that would take me days and to test things. But again, it gets it wrong and it gets the horse has well and truly bolted in some areas. And next time I talk to you, I'm actually going to be in another country.
2: Where?
3: Because I'm at a trade show.
2: Where?
3: I'll be in Amsterdam.
2: Oh, what happens in Amsterdam?
3: I know.
2: Yeah.
3: I know. Yeah, different rules there. But that's going to be quite eye-opening because it's like a convention of nerds.
2: Yeah.
3: A lot of nerds.
2: Yeah.
3: And I'm very curious to walk the halls and see where the AI thing sits in software development, in where the media is going, in the next little while, because the last, I would say, 6 to 12 months has been You may think AI is, you know, big and there. It is frantic behind the scenes what you can do now. Mm. And there's almost a PTSD of so much you can do. Like, you're overwhelmed with the capacity it's given you, but there is also downsides to this as well that we've talked about.
2: Okay. So Ash, how long have I got a job for?
3: In Talkback Radio, I think you're fine.
2: Oh,
3: because
2: really?
3: People... Yeah, I do. And we all do think that, because you can't replace that with AI. You can't have this conversation can't happen with AI. We can't joke about me learning about headphones and talking about life. But music radio, I think, you know, maybe got some little challenges ahead, okay, because, you know, we can listen to that. But anyway, right, who knows?
2: We'll have to wait and see. Finally, I did get a text message too with regards to iPhones. Any news with regards to iPhones that you could tell us, oh dear leader?
3: Yeah, last night they popped up a little thing saying the new ones are coming. There was a bit of confusion on what date, a bit of speculation, because Tim Cook, the head of Apple, who took over, you know, from Steve Jobs back in the day, he's standing aside, and there's a new CEO. So this is going to be the first time we get to see him, and the new iPhone 18s are going to be announced on September 9, the new Golden Gate, which is the Mac OS, and the new, like, you know, Windows had Windows 11. Apple released a new version of their Mac for their phones and for their computers, the software. That's called Golden Gate, like the bridge. That's all happening September 9. So I'll be right in the thick of that, so I can give you an update when that all happens next time we chat.
2: Well done. And next time we chat too, Rob has said, Todd, please thank Mr. I Don't Need a Phone, just my watch and headphones to listen to a podcast. And I'm looking forward to his response. That's what Rob said.
3: I've made a note.
2: And Rob, another Rob has also asked, what do you call a group of nerds?
3: I don't know.
2: I don't know either. Hey, I'm going to hang up with you, and next time we talk, I'll tell you what we think a group of nerds.
3: Great.
2: Okay?
3: I can't wait.
2: We'll
3: all be jogging around without our phones.
2: Yes, we're providing a service for all you dudes over there in the UK. Mate, thank you for your time. Ash, stay well.
3: Mate.
2: I'm sorry. I have to say goodbye to Mr. I Don't Need a Phone Just to Watch. Stay well, brother. We'll talk soon.
3: See you, buddy. Bye.
2: Good on you, mate. Ash Wright is our go-to techie guy. And again, thank you, Rob, for the questions. And also, hey, what do you call a group of nerds? Could you let me know? 0487-999-882. I'll text your answers through to Ash as soon as I get the chance. Back soon.
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2: Getting suggestions for the question that was just asked. What do you call a group of nerds? I'll read them out in just a little while. I won't do it now. I can't do it now. There's too much happening. There has been a news conference it's just finished actually. And Jamie, who was one of the gentlemen who's hardworking team here at the 6PR newsroom, has just come out of a very, security-based, can I say, and this is one of the reasons why I wasn't able to discuss it with you. I couldn't even have fun with it. And here we have our cat's cry of nothing too serious, which I do love. But whenever there's a breaking news story, you know, we'll drop the mic and we'll continue to let you know what's happening. If there's any information coming that you can help us with, please let us know on 133-882 or the text line on 0487-999-882. May I say, the majority of any of the traffic situations that occur in Perth happen first and foremost here on Talkback Radio. You let us know, and then the powers that be almost pick up on it, I don't know, a couple of minutes later. So if there's anything out there that you want to report, let us know, 133-882. Quick phone call through to Maddie today, and then we'll pass on your information. Or if you want to text us, 0487-999-882, and we'll pass on as we say. Thank you very much for all the text messages. A nest of nerds, says Mark. I'll do that later, I promise. We've got a lot coming up in the final hour of the program. Jamie will come in and say good day straight after the news. Also, we'll talk to the newsroom about the opportunity to get inside what's happening in this news conference. I want to find out what this breaking news is. I think I know, but I'm not sure. And is it global news? I think it is. I think the world could actually be looking at Perth with regards to this news story. That's how big it is. And am I blowing it up? I don't know. I don't think I am. But I will chase that one up straight after. So Jamie from 3 o'clock afterwards, we'll talk to Jamie straight after the news. We'll then talk to the newsroom. And then Mr. Paul Littman will be bringing a guest in, Men's Talk, who are such an amazing group of people, led by Paul. They stay in touch and discuss. I want you to discuss with me after the news on 6PR. Stick with us.
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18: 14 degrees at 2 o'clock. Good afternoon, I'm Chelsea Bowden. The federal government is seeking an urgent update on the well-being of Australians missing in Nepal. At least 162 people are dead, with fears the toll will rise following a catastrophic flash flooding along the Nepal-Tibet border. 34 Australians are among the 1,500 people missing. Foreign Minister Penny Wong says information regarding their safety is limited.
19: I'm sure there are many Australians who are very concerned about friends or family who may be in this region. I would say to you at this stage, access and information are very limited given the scale of disaster. We will do our best to ascertain whatever information we can.
18: Australian and US authorities have charged two WA men over an alleged cyber attack which affected over 1,000 global companies. The 23 and 21-year-old are allegedly associated with the team PCP Syndicate, which distributed malicious code to organisations through routine software updates. Authorities say the code allowed them to steal user credentials and authentication materials. The AFP's Graham Marshall says a considerable amount of data has been seized from the men's homes.
20: It is significant, and in terms of quantum of data from one location, and we haven't finished, but as at last night, it was 100 terabytes from one particular address. But the total quantum across the various addresses will be significantly higher.
18: Police have scaled back their search for an elderly man missing in the Wheatbelt since Saturday morning. 87-year-old James Ballantyne, who has dementia, was last seen going for a walk in Wagen. Police will continue search efforts with the assistance of drones. Greens MP Sophie McNeill is demanding an apology from her Nationals counterpart as she launches the first step towards suing Lachlan Hunter. Ms. McNeill has issued Mr. Hunter a concerns notice asking him to retract anti-Semitic comments he made following a fiery row in the chambers over a Gaza art display at Parliament House. Ms. McNeill says the comments and relating social media posts are offensive.
21: We're demanding a full public apology, a retraction of these defamatory remarks, and also for Mr. Hunter to take down his deeply offensive social media posts. Right now, Mr. Hunter has an Instagram post up on his account where he has an image of me and images from the horrific terrorist attack at Bondi. I mean, that is so deeply offensive and defamatory.
18: And an Australian law firm is investigating potential legal action against Meta and other social media companies following a multi-billion dollar settlement in the US. Meta has agreed to impose new safety restrictions on US teenagers' accounts on Facebook and Instagram after 29 American states sued the company over addictive and harmful design features. In finance, the All Ords is down 105 points at 9,233, and the dollar's buying 71.8 US cents and 12,700 rupiah.
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18: The AFL says an independent review into the concussion scandal at Geelong found the club did not intend to conceal the existence of the agreement or deceive the league. Geelong has been fined $140,000 by the league for failing to lodge the concussion waiver to Jake Colajazny's contract. CEO Andrew Dillon says Geelong almost did everything right.
22: They consulted widely with the AFL, with doctors, lawyers, insurers, and importantly with Jake himself and his representatives. However, what they did wrong was not lodge a variation to the agreement with the AFL, which is required. It's a mistake that Geelong have acknowledged many times.
18: That's the latest news and sport.
17: The latest sport on Perth 6PR. Repco's got the biggest range of parts in store and the largest network of car people. 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
1: Still dealing with that breakdown. Great Eastern Highway eastbound at Graham Farmer Freeway in Rivervale. The centre lane is closed there. Traffic slow on approach. And the breakdown too on Tonkin Highway southbound after Stock Road in Bullsbrook. The vehicles in the left-hand emergency lane. Mitchell Freeway flowing well. No delays. Kwinana Freeway northbound. However, southbound starting to build up for the afternoon peak. Slow going Narrows Bridge to Millpoint Road. No delays on the Graham Farmer, Northbridge Tunnel, Reed Road, Tonkin, CBD. I'm Bruce Walsh on Perth's traffic leader, 6PR.
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24: Partly cloudy today and a medium chance of showers becoming less likely this evening. We're still heading for a top of 18, then clearing up for a mostly sunny Friday tomorrow, 21 the top. For the weekend, partly cloudy and 22 Saturday and mostly sunny and 25 Sunday. Then the rain returns on Monday with showers and 21 degrees. Right now, it's 14 degrees. More news at 2:30 on Perth's 6PR.

0: on Perth 6PR. This is The Long Lunch with Todd Johnston.
1: Big music. What a nice way to say, hey, you still listening? Thank you, Chelsea, in the newsroom. Good to have you on board. Maddie is my producer today. Dan is pushing buttons at the moment, and JK is standing back going, nice job, good job, well done, well played, yeah, well done. So good to have Jimmy in the studio. It's a busy studio. I've also got Mr. Paul Litwin in the studio. We'll say hello to him in just a moment. JB will be in shortly to let us know what's coming on at 3 o'clock here on 6PR. But I have let you know that there's been something a bit abnormal that has been happening today in Perth. I think it's got something to do with the Australian Federal Police. I think it has something to do with the FBI. Now, seriously, I'm not joking around here. You know that, you know, poke the bear, I'll have fun with it. But Jamie Smith is our 6PR reporter. He has been locked in to a news conference. I told you there was breaking news coming in after 1 o'clock. It's a bit later than expected. But Jamie, are you there?
2: I am, Todd.
1: Okay, so what news can you give us? What have you been up to since we last spoke?
2: So I've been up the road at the AFP's WA headquarters, and what we've heard is pretty interesting. So just to recap the story, allegedly a cyber criminal group have distributed malware through software updates to widely used software development tools, and that has affected thousands of businesses globally, it's estimated, and remediation costs are estimated to be in the hundreds of thousands of dollars. The AFP and the FBI and WA Police are calling this a software supply chain attack. So what has happened is this malicious code has been used as a sort of a Trojan horse. It's been put onto code repositories, I believe, or software repositories, and then organizations have used this software unwittingly and spread around this virus. So what the virus has allegedly been, or this malware has allegedly been distributed by Team PCP, which is a financially motivated cyber criminal group. And what that's done is it's given them access to user credentials, which they can then use against a company for purposes of extortion. What we have been told is that this software infection has been removed, and the companies should have expunged all of that malware from their systems, but they can't rule out that there aren't some copies that are still circulating out there.
1: So this is really quite serious stuff. You've mentioned the Australian Federal Police, the WA Police, and the FBI. When you went into this news conference, was there a body search?
2: There was not a body search.
1: Just checking.
2: It was the security was very tight, and obviously for very good reason.
1: Yeah.
2: Obviously, this is a very global event that has happened. But what I think our listeners will be more interested to know is about how that affects WA, and you know what role WA might have had to play.
1: Well, Jamie, why in Perth, Western Australia? Where's the connection?
2: So, a 21-year-old man from Cottesloe and a 23-year-old man from Mandurah have been arrested as of yesterday. And what is very interesting about the 21-year-old Cottesloe man is that the FBI is alleging he is the leader of Team PCP, of this criminal syndicate. Now, I did press the AFP on this to clarify, is he the leader of the whole, you know, alleged cyber criminal group? Or is he alleged to have been, you know, leading this sort of attack that's happened? And they wouldn't be drawn on it. But the FBI says he is indeed the leader of Team PCP. These two men are known to each other, and significant numbers of devices have been seized. The data from one of the locations was at 100 terabytes, which, if that doesn't make any sense to you, it's a lot of data. I also heard while I was in there that a third address has been searched in Hamilton Hill. It's quite a large house. Now, they wouldn't answer questions on that. I don't know how it relates to the investigation. I'm sure we will find out about that as well.
1: Did they mention what happens next, Jamie? Because mate, I really appreciate your reporting on this, and this is a global news story. So what happens next? These two guys, 121, 123, have been taken into custody. They've been charged allegedly with these crimes. What happens next?
2: So they're before the courts now. I understand that they've already appeared in court, but one of them has applied for bail. So that his case was adjourned until around about now, actually, about 2:15. From here, I don't know where we go. I don't know if there are going to be more arrests, or there could be arrests in other countries and jurisdictions, because this affected governments, this affected education organisations, private organisations. It's a big one.
3: Mate, I am so grateful for your time, Jamie. And when we spoke prior to the show, you said that something was breaking here in Perth, Western Australia, that it was at a global level. You couldn't tell me much information, and I respect your secrecy and privacy, of course. As a journalist, you know, it's always nice to be a little bit aware of sources. But this is a major story, and I really appreciate you giving me as much information as possible. This will continue over the next few days, I feel quite sure, yeah?
2: I'm sure it's going to continue into the next months or years, Tom. Wow. But thank you very much.
3: That's all right, mate. Thank you for your time. Jamie Smith joining us there, 6PR reporter down there, keeping us informed. That's a really big, big story. We were just talking to a techie expert. When you think about this on so many different levels, allegedly from Perth, Western Australia, so much global impact. Goodness gracious me. I'm trying to get all of this together. I tell you what we need to do. We need to change tack, because that is serious news. Jamie will be coming in when he's got the opportunity to let us know about the after 3 o'clock story. That could be more information coming through about this cyber awareness. Right now, I've got Paul Lippman in the studio, who's got this look on his face like I have. I think we just should do this, Paul. Let's do this. Lippman joins us from menstalk.com. Well, it's mtalk.com.au,
4: yes,
3: isn't it?
4: That's correct.
3: Yeah, but it's Men's Talk.
4: Very good.
3: How are you, Paul?
4: Very good, my friend.
3: It's good. Wasn't that an amazing story?
4: Wow.
3: Jamie did such a good job there. Congratulations to you, Jamie. That's great reporting here on 6PR.
4: Absolutely.
3: And it's amazing to think, here we are in Perth. We're going through our own trials and tribulations. Guys and gals are. That's one of the reasons why Men's Talk exists. And then you find this level undercover. What an interesting way. I'd love to know how they found it. There could be a movie involved in this.
4: I think there is.
3: Yeah.
4: Documentary, whatever.
3: Well, a documentary could also be on Men's Talk. You guys have been very busy indeed. You were going to bring in a guest today, but to my understanding, he's been called away.
4: Yeah. Well, we had a young man that actually literally walked in the door and said, I need help. And Jevon now is sitting with that man as we speak, chatting to this young man. That was in Scarborough.
3: How important is that hub in Scarborough?
4: There's an example right there. You never underestimate how important that is. And the fact that he just walked off the sign and saying, I need help.
3: Right.
4: And the fact that he's there now and Jevon's having that conversation, having a coffee with him downstairs in the coffee shop and saying, this is, you know, we're listening to what he needs, to then connect him to the support that he requires.
3: Right. If you don't mind me asking, how old is this young fella?
4: He'd be about 28, 29.
3: Okay. So a young fella going through this. So this isn't the older blokes. This is a young dude, age of 28, younger than me for sure.
4: Yeah.
3: Hey, if you're 27, he's older than you, okay? But from our point of view, a younger fella.
4: Yeah.
3: And realistically, more than ever, the young guys, I love the fact that he's reached out, though.
4: Yeah.
3: Isn't that a cry for help, but it's being met?
4: Yeah. Absolutely. And whether that's through the hub or Monty, we've just gone ballistic with Monty now.
3: Right.
4: Monty is everywhere.
3: All right. For those people that are not aware, Monty is not a person. Monty is a vehicle. Monty is basically, how many vehicles have you got?
4: We'll be two, expanding to three next year.
3: There's a fleet coming, I'm sure of it.
4: Yes, there is.
3: Monty is a vehicle which takes communication to various locations throughout the state of Western Australia to start the it might be a barbecue in the back.
4: Yep.
3: Could be a fridge full of lemonades and orange juices.
4: Yep.
3: Because that's a good pork.
4: Yes.
3: Yeah. Okay.
4: Yep.
3: And you know, you sit down, you talk to people, talk to guys specifically, but not just the fellas, because sometimes the partners say, my beloved needs a little bit of assistance and needs someone to talk to.
4: Correct.
3: That's what Monty is. Yep. And Monty, as you say, is getting good results. Yeah?
4: Absolutely. He's going everywhere. Was at the Waffle last weekend at the East Perth Subi game.
3: Mm.
4: Brilliant convos there. He's at St. Pat's at Fremantle this afternoon. And he's just really getting to those places that, you know, We're meeting the men where they're at, and that's the motto.
3: How many guys are you talking to? I mean, do you keep stats?
4: Yeah, we do. So it's ever.
3: Is it getting worse?
4: Yeah, it is. I have to say that in all honesty.
3: But why is it getting worse, Paul? You and I are discussing it on the radio. There's more awareness of men's mental health in the community.
4: Yeah.
3: Is it because now we're talking about it more openly that people feel more comfortable to start a conversation?
4: Definitely.
3: So that's a plus?
4: I think so. But it's also the economy where it's at as well. And people are struggling. And particularly men we're finding that are absolutely struggling.
3: Mm. Well, guys want to fix things.
4: Yes.
3: And the old philosophy of the breadwinner is still evident in the community.
4: Correct.
3: Whereas in hindsight, it's not just the guys.
4: No.
3: It's a family effort. Yep. Everybody's doing their bit. Yep. But sometimes that old philosophy can be problematic if you're the so-called breadwinner and you're not making bread.
4: No. And for a lot of men, that's exactly what it is. And it says who they are. Is that me? Who am I?
3: Yeah.
4: You know, what's my purpose? We talk about purpose a lot.
3: Yeah. And well, we mentioned that last time.
4: Yeah, we did.
3: Because I actually asked you, what do you do?
4: Yeah. And that's, for a lot of men, there's a big question mark. As I say, they put everything into their work, but it's not understanding that work is obviously to a means. What are they really, what's really behind that? Are you helping someone? Are you making something better for someone?
3: Mm.
4: Or is it just, oh, well, I'm earning a buck?
3: Mm. But that shouldn't define who we are.
4: Correct.
3: And again, that's the older fellas, but this guy's 28.
4: Exactly.
3: And it is, there's no one size fits all.
4: No.
3: There isn't. It's a varied communication.
4: Yeah.
3: And if you've got a young guy coming in, he's not necessarily worried about income, or is he? I don't know.
4: To an extent, yes. To an extent. But I think he feels like he's fallen off society's perch. And this is the very words that he said at the very beginning. He goes, I don't belong anywhere. I'm sort of, you know, at home watching TV and not really connecting to the community and society as I should be.
3: So what was the catalyst for him? Did he, and I've mentioned this to you before, we need to think about what we're thinking about. Rather, because if we do, if we stop and pause and we think about what we're thinking about, it's self-analysis, self-editing.
4: Yep.
3: That's when the questions can be raised. What was the catalyst for him, do you know?
4: His mother.
3: Mum.
4: Mum came into our hub a few weeks ago and said, you know, I'm at sixes and sevens with my boy and I'm very, very worried about him. And the fact that he just doesn't engage at all and that he's in his bedroom most of the time, obviously has had some drug issues in the past.
3: Mm.
4: And it's like, Mum's like at the end of her tether going, I don't know what else to do here.
3: So beautiful mum said something to son.
4: Yes.
3: But it was enough for him to register.
4: Yep. To register and trigger and go, I'm actually going to go. And we said, thank goodness you have.
3: That's a bravery award right there.
4: It is. It is. Very much so.
3: That takes courage. And you know what? You and I have discussed this on so many different occasions, but it one life saved, it's worth it.
4: Absolutely.
3: And I'm not over-dramatizing things because I'm very much aware that in the world of the media, a lot of things goes under the radar or is not reported on.
4: Mm.
3: And I guess it's sort of to protect society to a certain extent, because if we all were aware of what was happening in our communities with health, men's and women's, and their own lives, we'd be devastated.
4: Yeah, we would.
3: That's one of the reasons why I think this opportunity to start this conversation is so important. But, you know, we keep talking about the same things over and over again. But is that a good thing? Is it repetition? I think is a good thing, isn't it?
4: It is. It absolutely is a good thing. And I'll say, yes, there's justification about what we do and the service that we provide. But I'm not ashamed of that going over and over and over again. If that's the squeaky wheel, particularly to our head honchos above us that are making the decisions to say, hey.
3: Okay, head honchos. We're talking
4: government, bureaucrats.
3: Well done.
4: You know, those all people.
3: People who can make a change.
4: Absolutely.
3: Because at the coalface, you're seeing what can be done with $1.
4: Correct.
3: You're seeing what can be done with a donation of a location.
4: Correct. Or a Monty. Or whatever that is. But making that difference and really saying, okay, here you are. You're here. And we're reaching out in that way that is not currently, or for a lot of men, is not available to them.
3: Yeah, mate, we're going to take a really quick break. I've got to come back. 14.8 degrees in the city of Perth, 22 minutes after 2 o'clock. Oh, it's the Richie Benno. 22 after 2. We'll take a break and come straight back after this.
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1: 25 minutes after 2 o'clock. In other news, Geelong copped a bit of a fine from the AFL. There's a couple of young boys, Australian boys, that have been missing from their glacier tour in Nepal. That's just breaking news as well. And we got a little bit of breaking news earlier on with regards to a major cyber crime situation here in Perth. Our thanks to Jamie from the 6PR newsroom keeping us informed, and I'm pretty sure that Jamie will be discussing that further after 3 o'clock here in 6PR. Paul Litwin is the CEO of Men's Talk, and you're in the studio, and we don't hold back when you and I have a bit of a discussion.
2: No,
1: do we?
2: No.
1: It's real.
2: It is
1: because
2: real.
1: I think both you and I have experienced that velvet blanket that drops over our heads at times, and we want to help where we possibly can. There's a couple of programs I haven't mentioned as yet. One was the Well and Wise Seniors Program. I reckon I could fit into that one. What's that one?
2: Yeah, if you're 60 plus.
1: Oh, there we go.
2: Ooh.
1: Let's go, mate. I'm only 27. Haven't you heard?
2: Absolutely. So Well and Wise is 60 pluses. They come together every Wednesday for about 90 minutes. We do a little mindfulness with them. We do a little bit of exercise. In fact, they did some karate exercises yesterday.
1: Any injuries?
2: No, luckily.
1: Popped the hammy.
2: No. But it was incredible. And then we have a coffee and a chat afterwards.
1: That's my favorite.
2: And it's brilliant.
1: Yeah, good.
2: And they love it.
1: Good.
2: Love
1: it. And that's Wednesdays?
2: That's Wednesdays, 11 a.m.
1: Okay.
2: If there's any men that are like in that age bracket, 60 pluses, and say, yeah, I'd like to join in something like that. It's totally free.
1: Scarborough?
2: Come on down, Scarbs.
1: Scarborough Hub.
2: Yep.
1: Love it. What about mentoring programs?
2: Yes. So we have a program called Mentor Mate that we're about to launch again next week. And it is an opportunity because for some men, they won't go in a group of a circle and start talking about their personals.
1: Yeah, well, that's
2: so they want to have a little bit of one-on-one.
1: Yeah.
2: So we have a mentor that is obviously experienced, that has that ability to then talk to another man and form a bond to then help each other, and particularly the mentee, on being better and a better version of themselves. The program's brilliant.
1: So that's one-on-one.
2: One-on-one.
1: Yeah, I like that too.
2: Yep.
1: What about a dad? Anything for the dads?
2: Yes.
1: Because young dads, older dads, let's face it, all dads need a bit of support.
2: They do. So Dad's Up is a new program.
1: Dad's Up.
2: Dad's Up, it's called. Mm. And it's run by Jared Kayla Thompson, who I'm going to invite into the studio one time. He's brilliant.
1: Good.
2: And the fact that there's an opportunity for dads, whether you're expectant or fairly new dad, an opportunity for them to come together and just talk and say, what's the experience like to be a dad?
1: Well, try and get some sleep first.
2: Yeah. Exactly.
1: Wow. You know.
2: But there's all the mental well-being.
1: It's your turn. No, it's your turn.
2: Yeah.
1: It's your turn.
2: Absolutely. But there's all the mental well-being that connects with that.
1: Yeah, true.
2: And, you know, I'm like, wow, let's do something. And we've got this ripper program that we're now taking. We'll be back in February next year. And we're now taking people, dads, if they're keen to jump on board, to jump into this program.
1: Brand new dads or dads that have been around for a while?
2: Both.
1: Okay.
2: Both.
1: Good call. Like
2: yep.
1: that one.
2: Yep.
1: And also, the other thing which I wanted to mention was the monthly gatherings, which I think were just a good idea. Just to touch base with someone, say good day, how are you?
2: Yep, that, as well as get a bit of knowledge. The one coming up next week is on sleep. And how we go.
1: What's that?
2: Oh, you know, my sleep's not the flash and the best, but we have this gent who's going to be chatting about how you can get your optimum sleep and what you need to do. So I'm like, that's great.
1: But sleep is the healer.
2: Yes, it is.
1: And tell a young dad that as well.
2: Oh,
1: or an old dad. Let's face it.
2: Absolutely.
1: Mate, I know that you and I have some great conversations about men's health and about, you know, the beloved partners. Get in touch with Monty if you get the opportunity. They're out and about all over the place. These wonderful vehicles. But we were discussing just before we came back on air about the beloved loss of our gorgeous Dolly Parton.
2: Yes.
1: And it's a shame. She was beloved on so many different levels. You loved her music.
2: Yeah. My dad introduced me when we were little and played the music incessantly. And I'm going to say to the listeners out there and to yourself, there was one song he played on repeat, and it was called Genie's Afraid of the Dark. And it's one of a less well-known songs.
1: I've not heard of that one.
2: Genie's Afraid of the Dark. Mm. Seriously, you will be in tears when you listen to that song, because my dad played that on repeat, and she was an amazing humanitarian. She gave 300 million books to children around the world. A lot of people don't know that.
1: Oh, they do now.
2: And
1: we've been pumping up
2: its
1: eyes.
2: Incredible.
1: Yeah, good man. Now listen, can you remember the song? You want to hum a few bars?
2: Oh, no.
1: Good old.
2: I'll pass on that.
1: That's the correct answer. Paul Litwin is from Men's Talk, and if you want to get connected to Men's Talk, the dot. Now, I mentioned menstalk.com.au.
2: Yeah,
1: that's not the email address, is it?
2: M-Talk.
1: M-Talk.
2: Yes.
1: But why haven't you picked me up? Because I've said menstalk.com.au for years.
2: I know. I'm just respecting.
1: Don't respect me, for goodness sakes. You know me too well. It's M-Talk, M for men, mtalk.com.au.
2: That's correct.
1: You can find out about the Well and Wise Seniors Program, the Mentor Program, the Dads in Distress, and also the monthly gathering as well. And the hub at Scarborough is so important on so many different levels.
2: Yes, it is.
1: Thank you, Paul Litwin.
2: Thank you so much.
1: Always good to have you with us, mate. Nice hoodie.
2: Thank you.
1: Yeah, that's the official club colours.
2: Yes, it is.
1: Men's Talk, mtalk.com.au, and Paul Litwin will be joining us down the track, and I love the connection we have with him on so many different levels. Also, I love the fact that whenever news is breaking, like Jamie giving us the news and information about that alleged cyber situation, which has just broken, there's a lot of information coming out. We'll talk about that in just a little while, and I know that Jamie will after 3 o'clock. But the wonderful Chelsea has joined in to keep us informed with other stories. Chels.
3: Thanks, Todd. Good afternoon. The federal government is seeking an urgent update on the well-being of 34 Australians missing in Nepal following catastrophic flash flooding. At least 162 people are dead, with fears the toll will rise. And as we've just heard, Australian and US authorities have charged two men over an alleged cyber attack, which has affected over 1,000 global companies. Police say the 23 and 21-year-old men were principal participants in the activities and received payments in cryptocurrency to help cover their tracks. An Australian law firm is investigating potential legal action against Meta and other social media companies following a multi-billion dollar settlement in the US. Meta has agreed to impose new safety restrictions on US teenagers' accounts on Facebook and Instagram after 29 American states sued the company. And in sport, the AFL says an independent review into the concussion scandal at Geelong has found the club did not intend to deceive the league. The Cats have been fined $140,000 for failing to lodge the concussion waiver in Jake Colajasny's contract. It's 14.8 degrees at the moment, partly cloudy, and showers becoming less likely this evening, dropping down to 7 overnight, then clearing up for a mostly sunny Friday tomorrow. I'll have more news at 3.
1: Good on you, Chelsea, doing a great job. And can I tell you, it is exactly 14.8 degrees in the city of Perth. Good. Chill factor is well and truly in. A few more showers working their way through over the next couple of days, but a bit of blue sky as well. You know, it's that sort of in-between season scenario, isn't it? I think it is. Are we in spring yet? No. Winter? Not sure. We'll have to wait and see. We're going to talk stock market and get the opportunity to come in with Mr. Owen Clare.
0: The Stock Market Report with Owen Clare.
1: Okay, things that go up and down dollars-wise. Owen, tell me more.
4: Hello, Todd. There were some big numbers released today by some of the biggest companies on the share market. The Perth-based Wesfarmers are the sixth largest company on the ASX, and in the last 12 months, Wesfarmers made nearly $2.9 billion. That was down 2% on last year, but both Bunnings and Kmart lifted their profits. Wesfarmers managed to increase their dividend from $1.11 up to $1.20 per share, but their share price finished the day weaker, closing down by 4.5% at $79.46. The national carrier Qantas posted a significant fall in their full-year profits. They reckon the war with Iran has cost them $420 million this year. Their profits fell 20% to $1.29 billion, but that includes some one-off costs like the settling of the class action over the pandemic flight refunds and also the closure of Jetstar Asia. Qantas expect fuel costs to remain high, so we can expect higher airfares. And they're also phasing out their big A380 aircraft from 2028. Qantas shares did pretty well, though. They increased 44 cents up to $9.66. And the company that owns Chemist Warehouse, Sigma Healthcare, said their profits were up 22%. One driver was the growth in sales in high-value weight loss drugs like Ozempic. They have now got over 1,000 Chemist Warehouse stores, and they're expanding into the UK and into Europe. But their share price peeled back a bit. They fell 22 cents to $2.62. And overall, the sentiment was pretty poor. It looks like there's going to be an interest rate hike. If not next month, then almost certainly on Melbourne Cup Day, October 28th. So the All Ords closed down by 96 points at 9,243, Todd.
1: So, Owen Clare, you are looking fantastic at the moment. Tell me it's exercise.
4: Exercise can, well, it mainly consists of me walking my small chihuahua called Chico, but I can tell you he's got very small legs, so I don't have to walk too far.
1: All right. You're not doing the Ozempic thing. Good on you, Owen Clare. We'll talk again soon, mate.
4: See you, Todd.
1: That's great. Now we know that Owen has a chihuahua, so there's a lot of questions that I want to ask. We'll continue on. It is 24 minutes away from 3 o'clock, and it's time for traffic on 6PR.
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5: Got a truck breakdown. South Street eastbound at Carroll Avenue in Bull Creek. The centre lane's blocked. No traffic delays. Just keep in mind if you're heading that way. Northbound on the Kwinana busy Rolly Road. The Mitchell Freeway now kicking into life. Narrows Bridge to Hay Street, then Arundale Road to Reed Highway, then Ocean Reef Road. Kwinana Freeway heading south Hay Street to Millpoint Road and Belia Drive to Anchotel Road. No delays. Graham Farmer, Northbridge Tunnel in the City or Metro. I'm Bruce Welsh on Perth's traffic leader, 6PR.
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6: The Western Bulldogs have regained their bark.
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8: 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And it goes straight through.
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0: On Perth 6PR, this is The Long Lunch with Todd Johnston.
1: Oh, dear me. Temperature-wise, 14.9 degrees, 21 minutes away from 3 o'clock here on 6PR. And you've got to be very careful because there are a couple of promos here on 6PR that are underlining the fact that football is alive and well. And you might hear this siren or two. You've got to wait for the official siren. The official siren. And I'll tell you now, we just played the official siren. We did. We played the official
0: 6PR's ultimate grand final giveaway.
1: giveaway. And folks, if you've been listening to 6PR, you will know that we're giving you the opportunity to win the ultimate 2026 Toyota AFL Grand Final prize. Who have I got? Is this Bernadette?
13: Yes.
1: Hello, Bernadette.
13: Oh my God, it's me.
1: I know, and it's me. And guess what, Bernadette? I'm saying to you, congratulations, Bernadette.

0: today?
1: I can.
0: Oh, boy, that'd be fantastic. I wish you the best, Bernadette. Stay with us. Bernadette, stay with us.
1: Thank you.
0: A lot happening in the studio, and I love it because there's activity. Stay with us. We're going to make sure that we get all your details. And, Bernadette, good luck to you.
1: Thank you.
0: Oh, good idea. That's great. I've got a smile on my face. We will be doing the draw, and Bernadette's in the draw. We'll be doing the draw for the winner live on air on Monday, the 14th of September. So good luck, folks. And keep listening. Keep listening right across the day here on 6PR. Even on sport, you could get the chance, you know, talk to Mark Reddings, Skeeter Reddings, anyone of the team on sport, because we do it there as well. But make sure you ring for the right siren, please. Your next chance to win, you could get on that standby list. The next one, of course, is JB coming in after 3 o'clock. AFL authorised grand final promotion code GFAFL 26102. Pretty exciting too. Tickets, accommodation, grand final. Oh boy. I think you even get tickets to a post-match event too. How good would that be? Bernadette, very excited for you, and I wish you the absolute best. So we'll put that paperwork to one side, and we will continue this program, which is just firing along very nicely indeed. There's one thing I haven't had the chance to talk about today, which is art, a little bit of art. Now, for those of you that are driving, stay close to the speed limit. The 40-kilometre things are flashing. But if you are in and around a certain parts of Western Australia, you will know that there are outdoor art. There's sculptures. There is a bit of graffiti you might see in certain places. And some of you might look at the graffiti and go, it's not art. It is. It is art. It is. And I think that this is really, really an important story. Zach Cordron is the art curator. Jordan Rush is a current exhibition artist from Sava Gallery. And I've got Zach and Jordan on the phone. How exciting is that? G'day.
2: Hi, how's it going?
0: Oh, good. If you could all talk together, that's fantastic. So I'm going to ask my questions to one of you. Zach, hello. How are you, mate? This is an exciting time for the art gallery.
2: Yeah, good. Yeah, we've been open since March. We got the keys in November and renovated the building in Shenton Park, painted it black and the gates red. And yeah, we've been doing a new exhibition every month. So we're on to number six, and number six is Jordan Rush, the solo exhibition.
0: Whereabouts is this art gallery in question?
2: On Railway Road, across from the train station.
0: Got it. Railway Road, across from the train station. And to my understanding, few people have been talking about this art gallery of yours on Railway Road. They reckon you're doing things a little bit differently. For example, you are bringing artists from the world of graffiti. Any sort of artists, the creative souls, are being represented. Is this right?
2: Yeah. We've been doing that since we started in 2024. We started with a book that was fine art, street art and graffiti art. And then we started putting on exhibitions, and we've got this series going where we add in a new element. So we're at Cyber 4.0. That was our opening of the gallery. And so we represent pretty much all forms of visual art, fine art, street art, graffiti art, tattoo art, sculpture art, photos.
0: Well, hang on, tattoo art. Did you say tattoo art as well?
2: Yeah. That's cool. We have exhibited tattoo artists. We did have that in our opening show, and we've done historically a couple other shows, including tattoo art, yeah.
0: Well done. And Jordan, good to have you on 6PR. Apparently you are the current artist in residence as such. Is that right?
3: That's right. I currently have a show called Common Thief. It's very street art inspired. It's centred around visual impact, sculpture. It also covers some pretty tough topics, but it uses humour and levity to convey those topics.
0: Where did you get...
3: I create large-scale murals with Sava. I'm exhibiting with them, but yep. They also manage my murals.
0: Yep, Sava, very important indeed. We'll underline that fact. It's on Railway Road in Shenton Park, folks. But Jordan, where did you get your creativity? Is it something that you were just... I mean, did it come from mum and dad? Give them a plug if you get the chance. But also, is it something that you've just felt all your life you wanted to pursue this as a career?
3: Absolutely. I've always had a strong drive to create. It's often manifested itself in drawing and painting, but it's been very deep in my blood. And I would say it comes from my parents. They're both quite creative in their own ways.
0: And they've given you a bit of free rein, which is always good for the creative soul. You've got to let people run with creativity, don't you?
3: Absolutely. Yeah. No, I've been very blessed to receive the parents that I had, because not only are they quite creative themselves, but they were happy to see us doing stuff that made us happy.
0: Well done. Jordan Rush is the current exhibition artist at Sava Gallery, and Zach Cordron is the art curator. How do you find the artists, Zach? How do you actually reach out to them and say, come and join us?
2: Yeah. So I run this with Nelson Monlani. So we co-curate.

0: great. And between us, we've got about 15 years of experience of curating. And so we've got a lot of networks. And I think, well, it just keeps growing. And we get a lot of inquiries as well now. And it's just we've worked with over 200 artists in the last 2 years.
1: Wow.
0: So it's just a growing list of predominantly local artists, but we have worked with artists that are over east, from overseas, Copenhagen. So it's like, yeah.
1: And how long do the exhibitions last for, Zach?
0: So we have the opening night, and so that's on Friday night, 6 to 10 p.m., and we have DJs, a bar, a food truck there, and that's a fun time with the opening night. And then we have the gallery openings on the Sundays on 1 to 5 p.m.,
1: yeah.
0: And so the shows, there is usually three viewing opportunities for general public, and clients who have purchased artworks, they are also welcome to have private appointments.
1: See, Zach, you're thinking outside the square, mate, by getting, you know, people like Jordan involved. I love that. There's so many different mixing and matching of art. But also when I think about, you know, opening nights, I think about wine and cheese. You mentioned food truck. You said, I mean, there's a DJ there. How cool is that, mate?
0: Yeah, it's very cool. And, you know, we've got it all going out the back as well.
1: Yeah,
0: so when it's summertime, there'll be a lot of fun. But still, you know, we've got a heater. So, you know, during the winter, everyone's still coming. But
2: that's great.
0: Because it's quite a large space, quite a large building. And so upstairs is all the studios, and downstairs the gallery. Then out the back is more artworks on walls.
1: So, Jordan, Russ, back to you. You're experiencing the exhibition at the moment. When does your exhibition finish?
3: The 4th of September it officially wraps up, but we have our closing night happening, not this Friday, but the next.
1: Okay. And where do you get your inspiration from, if you don't mind me asking?
3: You know, that's really hard to answer. I think for this exhibition, it was very personal. It centres around, like governmental and personal things that have been affecting. It's hard to explain. You just have to come down and have a look. But I think lately for this exhibition, the inspiration definitely came from my heart, which is kind of cheesy to say.
1: Well done. And it could be the beginning of the revolution, Jordan Rush. We wish you the best. Thank you very much for joining us here on 6PR, Jordan. And Zach Cordron, art curator, keep up the good work at Savo. We wish you the best, because you are mixing and matching fine art, street art, graffiti, sculpture, as well as tattoo art. I think the mix and match is really quite creative on your behalf. So you're doing your bit, Zach. Thanks for your time.
0: Thanks, Matt.
1: Really appreciate it. Zach Cordron and Jordan Rush joining us here on 6PR. Sava is on Railway Road in Shenton Park, and it's look, if you've got a bit of a creative element inside you, then this could be an interesting mix for you. 15 degrees, temperature's going up. It's 11 minutes away from 3. We'll take a break.
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10: Imagine an early afternoon soaking in the sun, watching boats along the river horizon, and if it's a Sunday, you're enjoying $10 cocktails and indulging in half-price oysters or a $69 crayfish while the day turns to night with the shimmering city skyline as your backdrop. 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
1: Before I bid you farewell and get ready for Friday, oh gosh, we're not far away from Friday. Thank you very much. Earlier in the show, Rob said, what do you call a bunch of nerds? I was talking to my nerdy expert mate, Ash Wright, who was in the UK, and he was going off for a bit of a nerd fest. And I got some really, did you know that Chris in Mandurah suggested the nerd herd? I love that one. That's pretty cool. Also, a nest of nerds, says Mark. Then we get into the, and by the way, if you're a nerd, so am I, so that's okay. We're living in the same. A geekle of nerds or a nerd herd? Thank you, Mel. I think beautifully played. pardon me, Ray in White Gum Valley. A collective name for a group of nerds would be a soft of nerds. I'm not exactly sure if I've read that correctly. A spectrum of nerds. Wow, this is beautiful. You're very creative today. While you are sitting back thinking about art forms, a collection of nerds, a revenge. Oh, who said that? Liam, a revenge of nerds. Liam got the Frankenfurter studio today. Thank you. Appreciate that. And Anthony, again, it was Thursday. We didn't do What's Your Beef. We do apologise. We're still working on that, and it might be coming back, mate. So I'm not happy. I'm not happy. I'm with you. Kate also said a revenge of nerds. What do you call a group of nerds? A revenge. Is that a fair call? I don't know. We'll have to wait and see. I've got a couple of acknowledgements here. I would like to acknowledge that Tarzan made his first appearance in a magazine serial in 1912. And when I think of Tarzan, I go back to the original. Johnny Weissmuller. Did that blow out your speakers? Because my headphones just popped off my ears. And it was also on this day, Mary Poppins, starring Julie Andrews and Dick Van Dyke, premiered in Los Angeles.

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0: on Perth 6PR. This is The Long Lunch with Todd Johnston.
1: Thank you, Phil. Phil said he's, obviously it's a school of nerds, or maybe a parliament of nerds. I'm well and truly a nerd when it comes to so many different things. And I'm also, I'm not OCD, but I do like my knives and forks lined up directly 90 degrees to the beginning of the table. What's wrong with me? Nothing. Shirley contacted us earlier on and sort of said when she hangs out the washing on the line, same colour pegs for each individual garment. Yeah, I like that. It's not OCD, it's just we do things a certain way. It's been a really busy day. The news has not been uplifting. It's been playful while we've been joining you right the way through the afternoon. But the news from Nepal is just devastating. 34 Australians still missing, 600 foreigners in total at this stage, and around about 1,500 people on last count. That's from Nepal. A couple of young fellas from Australia were on a glacier tour, and they're missing at the same time. The other big news on this watch was the cyber story that Jamie from the 6PR newsroom delivered, which involves FBI, the federal police here in Australia, WA police. This story could evolve into something extremely large and global. I also didn't get the chance to mention the Secret Harbour political situation, but I sort of did that on purpose in hindsight, if you don't mind me sort of pulling back from that one. And the other one too is apparently the federal government has come out and sort of said they're putting in $125 million worth of funding for extra effort to go into the H5N1 vaccine. We'll have to wait and see on that one. There's so many more news stories coming your way. You'll get the news with Chelsea coming up in a little while, a couple of seconds away. And then Jamie in after 3 o'clock. Don't forget, if you want to go to the AFL Grand Final, keep a listen out for the siren, but make sure it's the right one. Stay well, stay happy, and I want to say thanks for your company. Well done, Dan. Well done, Jimmy. Well done, Maddie. Let's talk again soon.
0: People you know, news you can trust, opinions that matter on 6PR. 6PR.
2: 15 degrees at 3 o'clock. Good afternoon, I'm Chelsea Bowden. Premier Roger Cook says the death of a woman in a suspected domestic violence incident in Perth's inner southeastern suburbs is a horrific situation.
3: One that took place in the presence of children. So this is a horrible situation. Our thoughts go out to everyone impacted. I obviously want to thank the first responders as well, who would have been confronted by some very distressing scenes.
2: A 38-year-old man is in custody as homicide squad detectives investigate the woman's death. Emergency services were called to the home on Tari Street in St. James around 8:30 last night, finding the woman unresponsive and with critical injuries. She was rushed to hospital where she was declared dead. No charges have been laid. The FBI has accused a Perth man of being the leader of a major cyber criminal syndicate which has compromised thousands of global organisations. Australian and US authorities allege the criminal group distributed malicious code in routine updates to software development tools, giving them access to user credentials. A 21-year-old Cottesloe man and a 23-year-old man from Mandra were arrested yesterday and have since appeared in court. The FBI's Dave Andish says he believes they've arrested the group's leader.
4: The FBI and the Australian Federal Police, with the full support of Western Australian State Police, carried out parallel investigations, resulting in the arrest of Reuben Thompson, the alleged leader of the cyber criminal group known as Team PCP.
2: Two boys aged 11 and 14 are believed to be among the 34 missing Australians following a deadly landslide at the border of Nepal and Tibet. Catastrophic flash flooding has left at least 162 people dead, with fears the toll will rise. The boys are understood to have been on a hiking tour with 15 other Australians, all of whom are missing. The federal government has not confirmed the identities or ages of any missing citizens. Demersal fishers are growing frustrated over the time it's taking them to receive compensation from the state government. Commercial operators were promised cash when demersal fishing was banned across the coast earlier this year. Shadow Fisheries Minister Kiralee Waugh says 9 months on, too many fishers are still waiting for their money.
5: We know fishers are anxiously awaiting the minister to give some clear guidelines and timeframes around what is happening to them, and we are seeking that.
2: But Fisheries Minister Jackie Jarvis, who is now directly dealing with claim negotiations, says many of the claims are complex.
6: An example, we've got one fishing business that has a licence that cost them $2,000 18 months ago, and they put in a claim for $1.3 million, even though their catch size is relatively small. So it's quite a range of applications that have come in.
2: And Meta has settled a landmark court battle over teen social media addiction by agreeing to add further child safety measures to its apps. The owner of Facebook and Instagram will also pay the equivalent of $24 billion Australian dollars. In finance, All Ords is down 96 at 9,243 and the dollar's buying 71.8 US cents.
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2: Wallula will be chasing their first win at their new Coburn home ground when they face Carlton on Sunday. The Dockers went down to Port Adelaide at the venue in round one before beating Collingwood in Melbourne last weekend. Captain Ange Stannett says the undefeated Blues won't make it easy.
7: They've been so strong and they had a really strong season last year, so it was inevitable that they were going to continue that run. It's always a hard one early on in the season though. You feel like it takes us like five rounds to settle things in W especially before you can kind of work out where everyone's sitting.
2: That's the latest news and sport.
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9: Got a breakdown. Stirling Highway southbound at Canning Highway in East Fremantle. The right-hand lane closed there. Breakdown on the Mitchell Freeway southbound at Hay Street in Perth CBD. The left-hand lane has been closed. Truck breakdown South Street eastbound at Carroll Avenue in Bull Creek. Centre lane block there. Heading north on the Kwinana, Rolly Road, the Mitchell Freeway, Narrows Bridge to Hay Street, Erindale Road to Reed Highway, Ocean Reef Road and Shenton Avenue, Kwinana Freeway southbound, Loftus Street to South Terrace and Billia Drive to Anketil Road. I'm Bruce Walsh on Perth's Traffic Leader 6PR.
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0: 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Avoid work-safe fines with the new My Hazmate app. Just snap a photo and the AI instantly builds your hazardous materials register.
2: Partly cloudy today. A medium chance of showers becoming less likely this evening. Heading for a top of 18. Clearing up then for a mostly sunny Friday tomorrow. 21 the top. For the weekend, partly cloudy and 22 Saturday and mostly sunny and 25 Sunday. Then the rain returns on Monday with showers and a top of 21 degrees. Right now it's 15. 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
12: G'day, g'day. Hope you're doing well. Full show this Thursday. No footy tonight. Making me earn it. I'll be with you till six. Looking forward to it. Get involved today. I'm going to take you down to Secret Harbour in just a moment. We'll get the lay of the land from our old mate, Gary Adsett. Geez, he'd be loving this. Days out from the by-election. Political reporter with business news these days. But it is getting to the pointy end, isn't it? It's a lot closer than what many would have anticipated looking at it even 12 months ago, 6 months ago. Anyway, question for you today. Do you think the result in Secret Harbour tells you something more broadly about the political landscape right now? Let me know. 133-882. You can flip me a text as well. 0487-999-882. We'll talk about that with Gaz in just a moment. Hey, this morning, it was a bit early. I was sitting at the traffic lights just waiting. It was peak hour. And I saw this bloke and he was crossing the road on an e-scooter just at the lights. Now he was probably, I don't know, late 40s, something like that. He had the e-scooter rider uniform as well, all black with a backpack, helmet, safety first. Anyway, as he came up to the landing at the traffic lights, hit a bit of a bump, scooter gets kicked out from under him. Somehow, don't know how, he keeps his feet. But he's staggering to try and keep his balance, almost falling forwards, arms out in front of him. Anyway, he goes into a light pole. He was okay. Hands soften the landing, all of that. Doesn't fall over. Looks a little bit rattled, but he was fine. Shouted out from the window, okay, mate, yeah, I'm good. Anyway, he goes and gets his e-scooter. I wonder if you see a little bit of that around, more of it. Anyway, because there's news today that one in four of you want clearer rules around e-scooters and e-bikes. This is from the RAC. Bowie was talking about it earlier today with the RAC's Rhys Herron. Have a listen.
13: There are plenty of laws that already exist in relation to these devices. So, you know, you have to wear helmets. Minimum age requirement is 16. Can't travel more than 10 kilometres on a shared path and no more than 25 kilometres on a road. But what we are seeing, which is a real issue when it comes to the safety and the serious incidents that are occurring, is that there are illegal devices being driven ridden illegally. So a key issue that we need to address is, how do we stop these illegal devices getting into the state and onto our roads? How do we stop them being modified? And how do we address people using them illegally? Because what we know is that when people are riding safely and sensibly, they're not having these problems. Really, the issues are those who are using them inappropriately.
12: All right, a couple of questions there. Have you seen the illegal e-scooters around? Plenty of them coming through from online. And do we need clearer rules? Would clearer rules get you on one? Would it get you out of the car and onto an e-bike or an e-scooter? Let me know. 133-882. Got to say, it was good work by this bloke to keep his feet this morning. Later today, Masto, the Swan Draft Pub of the Week, he'll be in the studio. Looking forward to it. He's been to the CY O'Connor Pub. Great pub. They've got their own farm. There's a group of them. I think there's three or four pubs in the group. They've got their own farm. They raise their own herd. Off the back of that today, we're going to talk best steaks, the cutch, the cook, the sauce, all of that. Get thinking. Flick a few early on the text, 0487999882. Got $100 for CY's up for grabs with that. Masto from 3:30. And after 4:30 today, singer, songwriter, longtime live band backup singer for Paul Kelly, Vicar Bull. I love this story.
14: To sing with people like Paul and his band, you know, such brilliant musicians, but Paul's songwriting as well, you know, his songs are really great to sing. Paul has really encouraged Linda and I to write. He's been sort of in our corner since the early days. He used to come over every Thursday for a year and try and make Linda and I write songs. He would help us.
12: How good is that? Songwriting lessons from Paul Kelly. Anyway, Vicar and Linda Bull, they're amazing, touring at the moment, heading our way. You'll hear my chat with Vicar after 4:30. All right, now it is shaping up to be an interesting one on Saturday, isn't it? The battle for Secret Harbour. Game on. Far more interesting than what we would have tipped going back 6 or 12 months ago. Gary Add said, very excited for this, I reckon. Writing politics for Business News. G'day, Gaz.
15: Excited's not really a word, but yeah, no, I'll go with that. Excited. Yeah, we like, when you sort of live your life in the political bubble to a degree, you have to get excited at by-elections because they can throw up some strange results.
12: Well, that's it. You know, more excited than you might have been with how this was shaping if it was a year ago, Gary.
15: Yeah, there's certainly, when you sit back now, you know, with a couple of days to go until the by-election and analyse how it's played out. Obviously, the one nation factor is definitely there and everyone's waiting with anticipation to see whether that translates and becomes a litmus test for Western Australia and perhaps the rest of the country again. And also, you know, just some of the things that have happened in the campaign. You could argue that it hasn't been Labor's best run campaign, and they are known for running very good campaigns, but there's been some glitches, which does leave them slightly exposed in terms of this result, just the way that they've gone about the campaign on its own, regardless of all of the other sort of bigger issues that are out there.
16: As you said, normally really well organised, the Labor Party. I mean, does that tell you something about maybe how they're feeling about how this might go?
15: I don't know, actually. See, people need to remember that Labor would have had months leading into this. To the best of my knowledge, it was beginning to be known that the sitting member, Paul Papalia, was going to be departing state politics. And that was starting to be known about November of last year, possibly earlier. So from that point of view, you know, Labor had every opportunity to get its ducks in a row. And one of those ducks, in hindsight, should be neutralising the question of where the candidate lives. And given that Georgia Tree, the Labor candidate, certainly does have pedigree in the area of Secret Harbour in terms of her upbringing, etc. But when that question comes, do you live in the electorate? And it turns out that, of course, she's living, you know, up in the sort of the metropolitan, inner suburban seats, you know, in Perth. It's an instant negative that you've then got to counter out there on the campaign trail. So that surprised me. Some of those moments where she was not encouraged or allowed to speak to the media, that surprised me as well, particularly the one at Carnup, where they announced the train station. One of the biggest issues for the people of Secret Harbour was the promises that have been given in relation to a train station. Labor were going to follow through and do it. But on that day, that most significant announcement, the candidate herself didn't get to speak, which was really odd.
16: Bizarre, isn't it? You talked about the run of One Nation. When we look at the polls, this is the real test. I suppose in a lot of ways, a place like Secret Harbour might suit One Nation when you look at the place, the timing, the demographic, all of that. I don't want to jump the gun, but what would it mean for that party if it does win the by-election?
15: Okay, well, it's their first lower house seat in the West Australian Parliament. It kind of follows on from what happened over in Farrer on the East Coast, where they have a lower house member of the federal parliament. You know, it's momentum, isn't it? And politics can be all about momentum. And so therefore, if Luke Hurdgen, the candidate for One Nation, wins on Saturday, then that's another historic moment for One Nation. And in terms of, you know, where they're at now, perhaps if you'd said 3 years ago this could happen, you'd be saying no chance. But something's happened in the mood of people. There is certainly a bit of an element of doom and gloom about the place, and therefore people are looking to punish governments. That's what normally happens. Even if a lot of those issues, and this is interesting, even if a lot of the issues right now are outside of WA Labor's control and more in the federal sphere, it doesn't matter. They seem to have attached to a One Nation brand, a lot of the people voting down there, to the One Nation brand for the sake of the Liberal and Labor brands that seem to be on the nose to some degree. Now, of course, you know, I haven't got a crystal ball. I'm probably, like a lot of people, going with the vibe. There was certainly a statewide poll that was published in the West today, which talks about where Labor's at. Its primary is around 33%. 21% for One Nation and 21% for the Liberals. It's going to be how that translates down in one particular electorate that'll be interesting.
16: Tough positioning for the Liberal Party and its leader in Basil Zemplis. How have you assessed how they've tried to thread the needle here?
15: Okay. If you talk from a political strategy, obviously he's been heavily criticised by one of his own, and that's Andrew Hastie, whose federal seat overlaps into Secret Harbour. Now, Andrew Hastie has a very strong view that when you are facing a threat from a enemy, you don't kowtow, you go at them as hard as they come at you. That's been his strategy. We'll see in 2028 at the federal election whether that's been a waste of time or not. But look, I think what's interesting for me is that the Liberal campaign down there, Ryan Robertson, the former Submariner, family man, all that, very good candidate, no doubt about it. But what doesn't seem to have happened with the Liberal Party is that they will not criticise One Nation.
16: Yeah.
15: They seem to have very measured language around One Nation. There's a great example of when Basil Zemplis was asked on the steps of Parliament what he thought of Pauline Hanson's policy around a monoculture as opposed to a multicultural society. And he really didn't want to attack her for that. And he's the son of Greek migrants. So I find that they've been very guarded in talking or attacking One Nation because they see, and he said it himself, they're an opportunity because if it brings down a Labor seat, then so be it. That's at the expense of Labor. And the Liberals will try and gather some momentum from that. Now, the question will be after Saturday is where their primary's at down in a seat like Secret Harbour and whether it's taken a hit from what it was in 2025, which was around 25%. If it gets an absolute smashing, then Basil will have to look in the mirror and say, maybe we didn't play that right.
16: I find it a fascinating watch, you know, more broadly, because there's obviously down the track opportunity for the Liberal Party with what's happening with One Nation. But then when you look at Basil Zemplis and his own seat of Churchlands as well, there's a way to step around that too. And you kind of look at the voter demographic in where he is.
15: Yeah, well, I mean, that's very, very, a very good point you make because Churchlands, you know, he only scraped through in Churchlands.
16: Yeah.
15: It seemed in some, in the eyes of some analysts to be quite a teal type seat and one that could end up in the hands of an independent, right? Has he been banging the right drum with his own voters by talking about One Nation being an opportunity and not being seen to be critical of One Nation in the way that Labor has? So yeah, could that come back to bite him? That's the risky game that you play in politics where you decide, right, to neutralise Labor, let's let happen what will happen, and that's One Nation, say, winning Secret Harbour, and then perhaps start to reevaluate how we go towards 2029. Mm. If you do that, you could be too late. You could have lost the opportunity to let people know 100% where you stand on third parties like One Nation.
16: I was going to say we'll know on Saturday, but we might not, depending on how close it is.
15: Might not.
16: Nah. What do you reckon? You don't have
15: might
16: a crystal
15: 16...
16: ball, Gary, but no. Where do you reckon it goes?
15: Well, 16 candidates. You know, preference blows have to be dealt with.
16: Yeah.
15: And look, one person said to me the other day, I won't say who, that all the polling that the parties are doing down there are showing that there is a 4 in front of the primary vote for One Nation. If that's true,
16: wow.
15: We'll know on Saturday. We'll know by sort of 8:30, 9 o'clock. Now, if that's true.
16: Yeah.
15: But we wait and see whether it is. So on that basis, on people telling me about what their polling showing them from their own political parties, you would have to say that One Nation have the vote at the moment. But it's a funny thing when people go into a ballot box and stand there and go, right, what do I get out of this One Nation other than a protest vote?
16: Yeah.
15: Because he's one person in the lower house of the state parliament and the government of the day remains to be Labor until 2029. So there's still the unknown.
16: All right, about to find out. Good on you, Gaz. Appreciate your time today. Thank you.
15: No problem. See you.
16: Gary Adsedge, you can read his work at Business News. Jump online. 133-882, are you in Secret Harbour? I know Bowie was talking about this a bit off the top today with his yes, no, but if you're down that way, who will you be voting for and why? Let me know. 133-882. Might have already cast your vote as well. And do you reckon, if you're outside a Secret Harbour, does the results of what happens in this by-election, does it tell you something more broadly around what's going on politically? You take something away for that, for what's happening in WA or nationally as well. Let me know. Give me a call. 133-882, the best way to do it. It's coming up to 22 past 3.
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18: Heading north on the Kwinana Freeway, slow going Rolly Road, the Mitchell Freeway northbound, narrows bridge to Hay Street, Erindale Road to Reed Highway, Ocean Reef Road, then again at Chenton Avenue, Kwinana Freeway southbound, Loftus Street to South Terrace and Belia Drive to Anchortail Road. No delays, Graham Farmer, North Bridge Tunnel, Reed Rail and Tonkin all behaving at the moment, as is the CBD in the metro. I'm Bruce Walsh on Perth's Traffic Leader, 6PR.
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16: Hey, on the text from Chrissy, Basil realises there's nothing to criticise about One Nation. I admire that he hasn't. Why criticise for criticising's sake? Thank you for that, Chrissy. Appreciate it. That was interesting from Gary earlier, Gary Adsedge, that he was having a chat and one insider spoke to him and said that One Nation primary could be with a 4 in front of it. That would be huge, wouldn't it? That certainly would be a result over the weekend. We'd know pretty quickly. Do you reckon that's how it's going to play out? Let me know. 133-882. You can flick a text as well. 0487-999-882.
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16: All right, this from Reese. A good one. Jamie, my word on the street. Burger chain Varsity are going purple for Frio. They got a purple burger. That's tough to say. A purple burger coming out to get behind Frio this final series. You wait, it'll be on the menu soon. There you go. Seen a bit of that? Let me know. 133-882. If you do have a word on the street, best way to do it, pick up the phone. Could land you $100 as our weekly winner or $10,000 at the end of the year.
26: 6PR's ultimate grand final giveaway.
16: How good is this? 6PR giving you the chance to get there to the big dance. 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You could win a trip to the AFL Grand Final. 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Now, all you need to do is be listening out for this. Yeah, it's a siren. When you hear it, give me a call, 133-882, and you could be in the draw. 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AFL authorised grand final promotion code GFAFL26102. I should say, Chris Marston, not too far away for the Swan Draft Pub of the Week. Looking forward to it today, let me tell you. He's been out to C.Y. O'Connor Village Pub. Good pub, solid pub. We'll see what he scores it. Now, if I remember correctly, I was out there when I used to be on the other side for the pub review, and they've got their own farm. So they've got a chain of pubs. I've got their own farm, which means the beef is top-notch. I want to talk steaks today. I wonder if Masto got a steak. We'll find out. He's a big sauce man. But for the pub of the week today to land $100 to CY, tell us about the best steaks. I want to know the cut of choice, best way to cook it, and sauce with it if you have one. Get thinking about that. $100 could be heading your way to CY O'Connor. All right. It's 28 minutes past three. As you've been hearing today, the federal government will deploy crisis response experts to assist search efforts for missing Australians in Nepal. Now, at least 162 people are dead. It was following a catastrophic avalanche that triggered flash flooding in the Nepal-Tibet border. Now, Foreign Minister Penny Wong has confirmed dozens of Australians remain missing.
1: The loss of life and the scale of the destruction is devastating. I wanted to say first, our thoughts and condolences are with those who have lost loved ones and those whose loved ones are missing and to all affected by this disaster. I wanted to give an update which confirms what the Prime Minister has said. We, to date, understand that at least 34 Australians are amongst those missing. We understand these Australians were part of separate pilgrimage and tour groups. I'm not in a position to provide any further details about them at this stage. The government's priority is to confirm the whereabouts and welfare of these Australians and DFAT officials in Nepal and also China are seeking to do that. Obviously, the situation is a difficult one. The department, it will continue to engage with local authorities and tour operators. I would say this. I'm sure there are many Australians who are very concerned about friends or family who may be in this region. I would say to you at this stage, access and information are very limited given the scale of disaster. We will do our best to ascertain whatever information we can.
16: Yeah, it's devastating, isn't it? We'll keep you up to date with the latest as it comes to hand. News headlines. Chelsea Bowden, good afternoon.
2: Thanks, Jamie. Good afternoon. A 28-year-old woman is dead following a suspected domestic violence incident in St. James. Emergency services were called to the home on Tari Street around 8:30 last night, finding the woman with critical injuries before she was later declared dead. A 38-year-old man is in custody, but no charges have been laid at this stage. A Perth man is accused of being the leader of a global cyber criminal syndicate. The 21-year-old is one of two men charged in WA over alleged links to Team PCP. The group is accused of distributing malicious code via updates to software development tools, allowing them access to user credentials. Two boys aged 11 and 14 are believed to be among 34 missing Australians following a deadly landslide at the border of Nepal and Tibet. Catastrophic flash flooding has left at least 162 people dead, with fears the toll will still rise. And in sport, Western Bulldogs coach Luke Beveridge is confident both Aaron Norton and Tim English will be cleared for tomorrow's wildcard final against Collingwood. 15 degrees at the moment, partly cloudy with some showers, becoming less likely this evening, dropping down to 7 overnight, then clearing up for a mostly sunny Friday tomorrow. I'll have more news at 4.
16: Beauty. Good on you, Chels. Thank you. The Swan Draft Pub of the Week with Masto. That's up next. Out to CY O'Connor. Talking steaks today. Want to hear your faves. Tell me the catch. Tell me how you cook it. The sauce alongside 133 882. Could land you $100 to CY's. That's next.
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18: Still dealing with that truck breakdown, probably will for a while now. South Street eastbound at Carroll Avenue in Bull Creek. The centre lane closed, traffic slow on approach. Heading north on the Kwinana, Rolly Road, Mitchell Freeway, Narrows Bridge to Hay Street, Herondale Road to Reed Highway, Ocean Reef Road and then again at Shenton Avenue. Kwinana Freeway southbound, slow going Loftus Street to South Street, South Terrace and then Billia Drive to Anchotel Road. I'm Bruce Welsh on Perth's traffic leader, 6PR.
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7: This weekend, history will be made with the AFL's first wildcard weekend. 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
16: How good day for a beer, I reckon. Hello, Masto.
29: JB, how are you?
16: I'm doing all right. When does it start to tick over to acceptable midweek beer day, do you reckon? Every day?
29: It depends on the week. Yeah. Monday, 10:30 a.m.
16: Yeah,
29: whether,
16: there you go.
29: Nah, Thursday for me.
16: Thursday's strong,
29: I start getting excited. You're like, ooh, we can smell Friday.
16: It's a little
29: and
16: bit
29: like
16: that.
29: Everyone lives in Perth. If you're listening to this radio right now, none of us work past lunchtime on Friday. Do
16: oh,
29: we?
16: Really? that's because you're at events, you know, all during the week. You can make up for it.
29: Yeah, true. That's true.
16: That's it. How you been? Good?
29: I've been well. Nice. I've been very good. How about you?
16: Yeah, I'm all right. You've been out to CY O'Connor Village Pub.
29: Mate, trekked out to Canningvale or just past.
16: Yes.
29: And what an incredible setup.
16: Big pub, isn't it?
29: Monstrous pub. Mm-hmm. Multiple venues again. One of these big mega venues with a drive-through bottle shop also.
16: Nice.
29: All originates with one family though, one farm essentially, and making a whole pub precinct farm to table, essentially, is incredible.
16: Pretty cool, isn't it?
29: It is very cool.
16: So they've got a few pubs and they've got their own farm.
29: Yeah.
16: Mm.
29: They grew Malaluka.
16: Malaluka.
29: I don't know if I'm pronouncing that correctly.
16: No, that's right.
29: Malaluka.
16: Yeah, yeah.
29: Farm, and their meat's good. They've got the steakhouse restaurant. There's the normal pubs. There's different sections that have different names and slightly different menus, but yeah, pretty cool setup.
16: I know it's a bit trendy to say it, you know, farm to fork, but you know, this is a true example of that with what they've set up with this venue and a couple of others.
29: It is kind of exactly. It's not a gimmick either, though. Like, it's not for a fad. Like, we're not trying to get a trendy thing here. Like, the back of the venue I've been through previously, and you have a look, and it's like, this is where the meat all comes in from their farms, wherever they are. And
16: this is Ryan the butcher.
29: Yeah, man. Like, the kitchen setup, the butchery, like, all of that is pretty impressive. And it's like, I didn't ask the capacity, but it'd have to be over 1,000.
16: It's a big pub because they got that huge outdoor area, which
29: monstrous.
16: Kind of snakes around and turns the corner when you walk in.
29: It kind of hugs the whole venue on the inside.
16: That's
29: there.
16: A good way. Yeah. Yeah. There you go. An outdoor hug.
29: Yeah. Mm-hmm. You got the steakhouse in the middle, which I reckon is still at least 100,
16: yep.
29: 150 people, maybe.
16: Yeah, big joint. Yeah.
29: So, yeah, well done to them.
16: It's like, a good spot to perch up, isn't it?
29: Yep. They've worked hard for that.
16: Yeah.
29: It's just some blood, sweat, and tears. But again, that pub's also been around for a long time. It burnt down, didn't it?
16: I think that's a bit of the backstory.
29: I'm almost certain it did.
16: Yes.
29: But like Canning Vale, even when I was growing up in Willow, like, there wasn't much in Canning Vale.
16: Mm.
29: That's been there. And it was there for a while before, you know, I even noticed. So good on them, because that would have been so hard. It had almost been like a little like corner shop, you know, thing. Like there would have been bush everywhere, no houses, the estates weren't there.
16: Because this is near the Piara Waters kind of area.
29: Yeah, before Piara Waters was nothing. It was... Yeah. Anyway.
16: Before Piara Waters was.
29: I sound
16: Waters.
29: Really old. I sound like my old man now.
16: Hey, we all get there, don't we? When is that moment? Do you have that moment?
29: I'm
16: you
29: go, here. Oh, I've been here for a bit.
16: Yeah. I've been there for a while. That's it. Somehow he still had more hair than me. I don't know how that worked out. Is it skip a generation? Is it your mum's?
29: Apparently, that's what everyone told me my whole life, but they were lying.
16: Nonno had so much hair. What's going on with me? That's a lie. And my mum's definitely my mum. There's no getting around that.
29: Oh, amen. Like,
16: yes.
29: Like spiritually, the way me and my old man act, we look at the exact same. You think we'd act the same? Very different. I'm 100% my mom.
16: There you go. I like it. Do you ever dream, you know, talking about the farm thing, do you ever have that romantic view of, you know, one day moving down south?
29: Only like 4 or 5 times a day.
16: Really?
29: Really. I literally tell people I'm from Denmark. You know, near Albany. I lie to people constantly about being from Denmark. I just like going there. I would love to be from have some cows and like maybe grow a little vineyard and we'll make potatoes. And I'm not leaving anywhere. We just got a shed. We're living in a shed for a little bit anyway. And then we just like dig into rock and we make stuff out of the rock and maybe we just go back in time as well.
16: I like it. Are you going to do it?
29: Yeah, I'm from Denmark, man. So
16: yeah,
29: that's what
16: Denmark,
29: we do down there.
16: There you go. All right. Masto from Denmark today. 133-882. Because we are at CY O'Connor and they've got their own farm, we want to know steaks today. We want to know the cut. We want to know the sauce. We want to know how you're cooking it. 133-882. $100 up for grabs to go out to CY, which is a ripper of a pub. Early one here from AJ, who's in Warwick, Masto. Scotch fillet. Gets it from Barbara Butcher in Greenwood, Barboro, I should say. And he's a pepper cream man when it comes to sauce, AJ.
29: I'm an extra sauce when it comes to sauce guy.
16: You're all the sauces.
29: What did you say? Scotchy?
16: Scotchy.
29: Yeah. I like it.
16: I'm a Scotch fillet man.
29: Mm-hmm.
16: Yeah. I'll take that. Nice start, AJ. Thank you. Hey, you had a look at the menu. Did you go past the steak? Did you have a steak?
29: I actually didn't have a steak.
16: The one time you didn't have a steak, it's when the pub has a farm.
29: I know. I regretted it.
16: Yes.
29: I mean, because I kind of preempted this conversation, but remember a few weeks ago, maybe you were even off, but there was a Kofta sort of setup that we had at the Vic Park.
16: I do remember that.
29: Pub, and I really liked it. They had a dry aged beef Kofta.

0: I didn't have as much time. Lost it all getting down to the deep southeast, where I'm from too. So
1: yeah,
0: we're all good. I'm not knocking that.
1: On the
0: yeah,
1: text,
0: I didn't have much time.
1: It is Piara Waters. Okay, so that is the suburb name, Piara Waters, down that way now. I'm going to talk about the rest of the menu in just a moment, but I want to go to Don, who's in Willerton. G'day, Don.
2: Yeah, g'day, boys. Now, I'll let you know a little secret. I was actually born in Denmark, lived out on Scottsdale Road.
0: Oh, amen. That's where I was born too, actually.
2: And we had, and mate, we had cattle out there. They're bloody awful things. I couldn't wait to get away from them.
1: Really? What was wrong with them, Don? Too much work?
2: Yeah, early in the morning and all that sort of stuff. No, it's always rain and terrible joint.
1: There you go.
2: Hey, boys, my favourite steak. We got onto it touring around Italy a couple of years ago. It's called a Bistecca Fiorentina.
1: Yeah.
2: It's basically a 2.5 kilo piece of T-bone. It's got to be cut at least four fingers thick. And we get them from the butchers down at the Canningvale markets. He cuts them for me. And then we cook them up on the charcoal grill on the back patio. So nothing goes on it. No salt, no pepper, no nothing. It's just meat on the charcoal. He takes 8 minutes per side and then 8 minutes standing up on the bone at the end. So it's nice and rare in the middle. Best bit of steak you'll ever get. But you've got to get them from the butcher shop at the Canningvale Markets down there in Bannister Road.
0: They need it. This is great, Don. You're from Willow. I thought I was going to like you. Then you had a knock at Denmark. Then I was off you. But then you start talking about the Florentine and everything you just said is exactly correct.
1: It's bang on.
0: I'm not adding anything. Well done. You've won this whole year. You get the gold medal for calling.
1: I'll tell you what, Don, the way you describe that, I reckon you're going to have plenty of mates on your back porch for that.
2: Whenever we cook, and we have to cook 3 or 4 at a time because there's always a big crowd come around.
1: Very good. Good on you, Don. All right, clubhouse leader, talking steaks today. Best way to do them, best cut, let me know. 133-882, $100 on the line. That sounds pretty good from Don, doesn't it?
0: Matt, I was salivating, still am.
1: Have you had one of those in Italy?
0: I haven't had one in Italy, but
1: no.
0: You know, Domi Shea, we spoke about him before being held bald and having the built-in. I think it was a couple of weeks ago, but
1: yeah. We
0: cook a lot of meat together. He eats a lot of meat. I eat a lot of meat and always good meat, but always he tells me about this time he was in Italy about this Florentine steak, no salt, no nothing exactly. That cow was mooing in the morning, got butchered over the coals. Like you're eating its blue inside,
1: yes.
0: But it's got the good char, no salt, no nothing, doesn't need it. And the way he describes it, I can taste it. It kind of, Don got me going, man. Sorry about that.
1: That is
0: got
1: very
0: carried
1: good.
0: Away.
1: Yeah, that's a Don, not Dom. All right? That's very close.
0: So close.
1: Yeah, yeah. We're going to come back in a moment. More about the CY. I want to hear from you too. $100 on the line. So pick up the phone, and you could nail that. It can be yours. 133-882. Best steaks, cuts. How you doing? Can you compete with Don? Let me know.
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4: Got a breakdown. Mitchell Freeway northbound at Mounts Bay Road in Perth CBD. The left-hand lane blocked there. Heading north on Kwinana. Slow going Anchortill Road to Rolly Road. The Mitchell Freeway from South Terrace to Hay Street and Stevenson Avenue to Warwick Road. Then Ocean Reef Road to Shenton Avenue. Kwinana Freeway southbound from Loftus Street to South Terrace. Mount Henry Bridge and Billia Drive to Anchortill Road. No delays. Graham Farmer, Northbridge Tunnel, CBD or Metro. I'm Bruce Welsh on Perth's Traffic Leader, 6PR.

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5: You made it through. This one's made for you.
0: Here at the CY O'Connor Village Pub with Masto today. How good is this, Masto, on the text? Fun fact, you can buy their meat in the drive-thru. Grab a six-pack some snags to go. How good?
6: I didn't know that, but that is brilliant.
0: That is, geez, that's Friday night sorted, isn't it?
6: Yeah, man, don't even get out of the car.
0: Butcher and beer. How's no one brought those two things together before?
6: Well, these guys have been doing it forever, apparently.
0: That's amazing. That is
6: well done.
0: That's worth the drive, I reckon. Nicely done. All right, talking steaks today. 133.882. If you want to land $100 to the CY. Rest of the menu there. So I know that you went Kofta's. Obviously, pretty big on steaks. Does it get pretty pubby after that?
6: Pretty pubby, pretty steaky, pretty beefy. One standout, which you don't see in WA very often, is the beef schnitzel as well as the chicken schnitzel, because obviously they're being thrifty here and I like it. And they're using beef in every sort of way. There's a Reuben panini. There is other things as well, though. There's chicken. There's some vegetarian stuff. They've made curry out of some other things also. So very pubby, but very hearty, though, as well. Like big serves. You're not leaving hungry.
0: No.
6: And if you do, then at least you can just go through the drive-thru.
0: And get a few snacks in the back off the way. I can't get my head around that. That is the
6: brilliant.
0: Greatest. I need to find one of those near me. Anyway, you can drive through, grab some beers, and also pick up some snacks for the barbie.
6: Every drive-thru bottle shop attached to a pub should do that, shouldn't they? Like,
0: just have a little
6: maybe
0: butcher option.
6: It's not the same when it's from the Melaleuca farm, obviously.
0: I don't know.
6: That supplies the hotel, but
0: every time
6: I'm sure
0: we talk,
6: meat
0: I feel
6: supplies.
0: Every time we talk, I feel like we've picked up on an idea.
6: Yeah,
0: a business idea.
6: How do we do this?
0: There's probably a reason why it doesn't exist. All right, this is big from SB. Peter Luger's Steakhouse in New York City, touchdown. Says SB. I've never been, but I've heard of it.
6: Yeah, no, write it off.
0: Write it off? You're dismissing it completely. Renato. Hello, Renato. Renato's, I reckon, judging by the name, he's got reason to assess this. He talks about the maximum simplicity with the steak. Maximum quality. Background, very important as well. Wash it down with a Chianti. Mm. Yum. There you go.
6: Manja, manja.
0: Manja, manja. I like it. Very good. Nicely done, Renato. All right. That is interesting though, isn't it? Best drink paired with a steak? What do you reckon? I mean, hard to beat a beer, but a vino goes well too.
6: Well, yeah, look, that's we don't have enough time.
0: No?
6: No, because it depends if it's sunny outside when you're eating steak, you're inside, is it cold, where you wearing a jumper, is it a t-shirt,
0: wow.
6: What mood are you in?
0: Yeah,
6: how much fat's in that steak?
0: The marbling factor.
6: If it's really, really fatty, like Wagyu, like a semi-sweet, like off-dry Riesling or something from Germany.
0: Hello.
6: And all that fat and salt, but matching the weight. Yeah. Nice. Oh, yeah, don't get me going, Jason.
0: Jeez.
6: We don't have enough time.
0: There you go. I found your sweet spot.
6: Yeah, that is kind of exactly the
0: same. So the rule of steak with red, break that.
6: Oh, 100%.
0: You don't have to.
6: No, often very good, but you don't. It's not a necessity. No.
0: Nice. Craig going a different way here. Swordfish steak for him.
6: Not doing it?
0: No,
6: not for me.
0: No,
6: compared to steak, like if it's in comparison, yeah.
0: They reckon you should eat fish three times a week. That's madness, isn't it?
6: No.
0: Who's doing that?
6: No, out of a tin?
0: That's it. Thank you, Craig. Thank you very much. 133.882, couple of little stakes to come through, a few minutes left. Masto, rest of the pub, impressions?
6: Massive, daunting, surprising. Like, I hadn't been there for a very long time, obviously. Probably around the fire stuff going on. Like, I mean, I grew up in Willow, so I'd remember the old joint, I remember the new.
0: Uh-huh.
6: Again, very, very good. It just feels like, again, we've spoken about this a lot in this pub review, is like a community pub. There's something there for everyone.
0: A good local.
6: The car park, even alone, is the biggest car park you've ever seen.
0: Is it a monster, is it?
6: Life. And I dare say, I would love to know how full it gets on the weekend, because I reckon it would get chockers every weekend. But I'd love to know if I'm wrong.
0: All right, let us know if you're out that way. What, can you get a park on the weekends?
6: I reckon you can't. No. I reckon it'd be a little bit of Bailey Hill about it. You know, like the big mega pub, and you're in the community that just so desperately needs that pub. So, you know, you'd never have enough car park. Like, am I wrong? Like,
0: is there a harder place to get a park than Bailey Hill?
6: No. Nah.
0: And that is a credit to them.
6: Yeah,
0: there's plenty of spots, well played.
6: They are the scoreboard leader at the moment.
0: They are.
6: There is a reason. But it's a similar setup here. Like, it feels that vibe. Everyone was happy in that pub. I can't imagine there would be too many blues in that pub.
0: Okay.
6: You know what
0: That's
6: I mean?
0: A good sign.
6: It's a family pub.
0: It's a vibe check. Speaking of scores, where are we going to land today?
6: Mate, I'm denominating about this for a little bit, but we're going to go 17-777. It just really
0: felt right. Question it. 17-777.
6: Mm-hmm.
0: All right. Good one. The CYO Connor. I like it. Good on you, Masto.
6: Thank you, mate.
0: Good to see you. Chris Marston with the Swan Draft Pub of the Week. Thank you very much. He'll be back next week. Where will he be? I don't know. Maybe closer to home. We'll find out.
6: Maybe up in the hills. Let's go up the hills.
0: You want to go to the hills?
6: Yeah.
0: All right. We'll do it. That's coming up next week. Masto with us every Thursday for the Pub of the Week. All right. News not too far away. Some news out of the East Coast on the GST. Hey, I thought this was all solved. Might still be some fight left. That's coming up.
1: Traffic. Got something you want to say? You're in the right place. This is Perth 6PR. Give us a call on 133-882.
7: A couple of breakdowns to keep in mind. One on the Mitchell Freeway northbound at Mounts Bay Road in Perth CBD. The vehicle is there. Traffic's heavy on approach. And a truck breakdown still south street eastbound at Carroll Avenue in Bull Creek. The centre lane closed. Towies on site. Traffic heavy in the area. I'm Bruce Welsh on Perth's traffic leader, 6PR.
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0: Car park always chockers on the text. Thank you. Good to know. Good to know. Good pub. Solid pub. Fantastic. Good to see Masto out there. All right. News not too far away. A couple of things to get into. Now, we thought this GST stuff was resolved. The Prime Minister was over. He said, hey, as long as I'm PM, my intention to have WA with a 75 cent floor. Well, we knew this was coming, didn't we? The premiers on the East Coast have today started to fire shots towards the Prime Minister. There was a bit of a, there was an event, I suppose, a bit of a leaders gathering that was happening in Dubbo today, a bush summit. Plenty there. The Prime Minister was there. Leader of the opposition, Angus Taylor as well. Nationals party leader, Matt Canavan, who we spoke to, the other week. Pauline Hanson also. The Premier of New South Wales and South Australia, Rita Safiotti, our Deputy Premier, was over as well. And many of those East Coast Premiers firing shots towards the PM, saying that his government could lose support and seats on the East Coast if they don't resolve problems, as they've put it, with the GST. So does this put it up for debate? I remember asking you at the time when the Prime Minister was in the West and he made the announcement that it wouldn't change, how much you trusted it. Most of you didn't. But is it game on again? 133-882. I'll bring you some of what came from that bush summit out of 4 o'clock. Also, it can be really difficult to navigate aged care. And I know a lot of you would have been through that for a loved one, potentially for yourself as well. There's a Senate inquiry at the moment that's looking at the aged care crisis and looking at home care packages. We found that difficult. So much information, so much red tape, too many documents. Have you or a loved one been going without? Let me know. 133-882. We'll get into that. The CEO of Juniper addressed that Senate inquiry today. We will get his thoughts. So plenty coming up. Get involved. Be listening out. Your chance to head to the AFL Grand Final as well. Right now, though, news time, 4 o'clock.
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22: 15 degrees at 4 o'clock. Good afternoon. I'm Chelsea Bowden. Two men have been charged over an alleged global cyber attack following investigations by state and federal police with the assistance of the FBI. The cyber criminal syndicate, known as Team PCP, allegedly gained access to sensitive information by distributing malicious code through routine updates to development software. Federal Police Commander Graham Marshall says the impacts have been wide-reaching.
23: It is estimated the malicious code potentially compromised more than 1,000 organisations globally across government, academia and the private sector, enabling the theft of more than 500,000 credentials. To date, the financial impact includes global remediation costs, estimated to be in the hundreds of millions of dollars.
22: The FBI also alleges one of the men, a 21-year-old from Cottesloe, is the syndicate's leader. A 38-year-old man is in custody as Homicide Squad detectives investigate the death of a woman in St. James. Emergency services were called to the home on Tari Street around 8:30 last night, finding the woman unresponsive and with critical injuries. She was rushed to hospital where she was later declared dead. Officers remain at the scene. The WA Premier has launched another strong shot across the bow of his East Coast counterparts, this time in a bid to protect the state's gas. The federal government wants gas companies to set aside 20% of exports aside for the Australian market under a new scheme. Roger Cook says it's another example of people on the East Coast getting involved in topics they don't understand.
2: They didn't understand WA's GST situation. They don't understand our domestic gas situation. And so my message today is hands off our GST, hands off our gas.
22: Roger Cook also labelled the Productivity Commission East Coast clowns recently in response to its interim report on the GST carve-up. Two children are believed to be among the 34 Australians missing following flash flooding in Nepal. Foreign Minister Penny Wong has confirmed 34 Australians remain unaccounted for, with the potential for this number to rise. It's understood 22 of the missing Australians were travelling on hiking tours, including the boys aged 14 and 11, but no identities have been confirmed. Police are officially scaling back their search for a missing 87-year-old man in the Wheat Belt. James Ballantyne hasn't been seen since he left for a walk in Wagen on Saturday morning. And unions are welcoming a Fair Work ruling to raise vehicle allowance payments for disability care workers. The rate will increase by 4 cents per kilometre to $1.05 to help absorb rising fuel costs. In finance, the All Ords is down 96 points at 9,243, and the dollar's buying 71.8 US cents and 12,700 rupiah.
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22: Western Bulldogs coach Luke Beveridge is confident both Aaron Norton and Tim English will be cleared for tomorrow's wildcard final against Collingwood. Norton has been under a cloud since suffering an ankle injury against Melbourne last weekend, while English has been sidelined since around 22 due to a knee issue. Meantime, Beveridge says he couldn't believe Collingwood were allowed to train on Marvel Stadium yesterday, with clubs usually denied access to keep it in good nick for games.
3: It's a crack up, really. none of the tenant clubs can get on it. Yeah, you know, I think we've been offered a captain's run in runners at some point. So we're not driving down to do that. So when we heard about it, I almost fell off my chair.
22: That's the latest news and sport.
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7: Still working to clear that breakdown. Mitchell Freeway northbound at Mounts Bay Road in Perth CBD. Traffic heavy on approach there. Heading north on the Kwinana. Slow going Anchortail Road to Rolly Road. Mitchell Freeway is South Terrace to Hay Street, and then Stevenson Avenue to Warwick Road, and further at Ocean Reef Road to Shenton Avenue. Kwinana Freeway southbound from Loftus Street to South Terrace. Mount Henry Bridge and then Belia Drive to Anchortail Road. No delays. Graham Farmer, Northbridge Tunnel, and the CBD looking good. I'm Bruce Welsh on 6PR.
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24: Partly cloudy today. A medium chance of showers becoming less likely this evening. Heading for a top of 18. Clearing up for a mostly sunny Friday tomorrow. 21 the top for the weekend. Partly cloudy and 22 Saturday. And mostly sunny and 25 Sunday. Then the rain returns on Monday. Showers and 21 degrees. Right now it's 16 degrees. 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
25: Until 6, this is Drive with Jamie Burnett on Perth 6pr.
0: Serious stuff for JST in just a moment. Going to take you to that Bush summit. A few of the words today. Tell you what, those East Coast premiers not too happy about the GST deal. 133.882. Does it make you nervous? Anyway, more on that in a second. But a little closer to home, North Frio Way. Mojo's an absolute institution when it comes to our pubs, live music venue, one of the best. Had a few changes of late. And, look, kind of a bit of a relaunch out at Mojo's. We'll speak more about this at around 20 to 6 tonight. But they have relaunched to going back to 7 nights a week. How good is that? Neighbourhood bar vibes. They got a new Greek-inspired kitchen. Still doing plenty of gigs. But back open every night. So doing something different with the food, creating a bit of a vibe where you can walk in and there's always something happening. Even if there's a ticketed gig on in the band room, the rest of Mojo's staying open to everyone else as well. So still very much a live music venue. But they're moving away from just being a few nights a week to being open right around the till. Probably helps as well with the Frio traffic bridge, work on that. Far more advanced than what we'd thought and kicking open sooner than the original deadline as well. So good news for Mojo's. Got some memories, seen some bands out at Mojo's. Let me know. 133.882. And the best live music venues in Perth. Stuff from today and maybe from back in the day as well. Keen to hear a few of those. 133.882. Let me know. All right. As I said, the serious stuff. It's Bush Summit. That's been going on today. Now, federal and state leaders there, pretty impressive list when you take a look at it. Policymakers there, plenty of advocates as well gathering for this one. Out Dubbo Way, the Prime Minister's there, Anthony Albanese, the Leader of Opposition as well, the Nats, One Nation and Pauline Hanson, and plenty of state leaders as well. Now, the state leaders, this is where it gets interesting. I'm surprised that we haven't heard this earlier, to be honest, because we know that Anthony Albanese was in town earlier in the week and he made the promise around the GST, said it ain't going anywhere. WA, don't worry, your 75-cent floor, I've got you on that. A lot of you, when I asked, didn't trust it. Well, now we're starting to see the East Coast premiers fire a few shots. Now, over in South Australia, the premier there, Peter Malinauskas, has warned the Prime Minister that he could lose vital seats right across the East Coast if he fails to resolve the issue and that GST carve-up. Take a listen.
26: You can win every single seat in Western Australia, but if you don't win a majority of seats in the rest of the country, you still lose. And the rest of the country is starting to catch on to the fact that the current arrangement is not okay. I've actually now got constituents in South Australia asking about GST revenue that didn't happen before because they understand that it is intrinsically linked to our capacity to deliver services that they rely upon. GST is essentially a question to how we make sure every Australian, whether they live in Dubbo, whether they live in Derby, Victor Harbour, they're getting the same quality level of services that I think Australians are entitled to.
0: Okay, so shots fired from South Australia today. How do you see that? 133.882. You can win every seat in Western Australia and still lose the election. Pretty direct, isn't it? Now, Chris Minns, the New South Wales Premier, who is he's riding a wave, isn't he? Pretty popular over in New South Wales. some rock star vibes about his politics at the moment in his neck of the woods. He spoke as well. He said that the PM was wrong to say no to changes to WA's GST share.
5: If the Prime Minister's given an agreement to Western Australia that it won't move, I think that's the wrong decision. It's too expensive for Australia and that money comes from somewhere. But if that's the ruling, fine. But Peter and me and David Crisafulli and the Victorians and the Tasmanians, we need that guarantee as well. I mean, ultimately, this is money that's going to the federal government that's being redistributed. And I think for big states, we understand money going to the Northern Territory and Tasmania just don't have the revenue base to drive the kind of services that they have in most parts of New South Wales. But the truth is they're going to dig iron ore out of the ground in Western Australia regardless of what the GST arrangements are. It's not going to affect the country's productivity, but this is having a material effect on taxpayers in New South Wales.
0: Okay, so the New South Wales Premier there, Chris Minns, saying, hey, we don't mind some of our share going to smaller states, but WA, you've got it all. You've got the resources. You're still going to be digging iron ore out of the ground. We got a problem with that. We probably should remind the New South Wales Premier that we're not getting back more than our share. In fact, it's 75 cents in the dollar. What are your thoughts on that today? 133-882. This on the text. Mike W, Southern River. Jamie Albanese is a politician without a spine. He surrenders and lies to whoever is in front of him. Six other state leaders in front of him. I think he'll collapse like a house of cards. His word is his bond. What a load of crap, says Mike. Thank you for that. Do you reckon there's a little bit of this? Will it come down to politics in the end? Gee, it's going to be hard to walk away from what he said when he was over here in Western Australia. Surely difficult to walk away from. I suppose what we're hearing from other state leaders is they're not letting this one go. They don't see it as game over. They still sniff a window of opportunity here, a crack in the door to be able to change what's going on. Do you agree? Is that what's on the cards? Is that what's going to happen next? Still a while away before a federal election. Let me know. 133-882. Coming up to 14 past four. Now, no doubt many of you have had to navigate aged care. Might have been for yourself, most likely for a loved one. Bloody tough. I went through it with my old man, and to be honest, I was at a loss for most of it and how to navigate that path. And it did start with a lot of the at-home care and then extended out to when he needed far more than that. But I know a growing number of you have been impacted by this aged care crisis. Really interested to hear from you. 133-882. Tell me a story if you can. I think important to today because the average wait time for these home care packages, it's blown out. That's led to a Senate committee inquiry and a new campaign for change. A lot of people at home without the care that they need. That's what we're hearing. Russell Bricknell is the CEO of Juniper. He appeared at that inquiry today. Hello, Russell.
10: Good afternoon.
0: What was your message to government today?
10: That we need to fix the support at home regime to give consumers confidence in the home care setting.
0: Are there people being left behind?
10: Yeah, unfortunately there are. People are making choices to not get services, either because it's too difficult or it's too expensive or it's not meeting the needs they have at the moment they have the needs.
0: So where's government at the moment and what are they exploring in terms of changes?
10: So this Senate inquiry was set up late last year when the new Act came into place. It's looking at ways they can change the support at home system to make it more appropriate for older people. The Commonwealth government's announced a change to an associated program, the Commonwealth Home Support Program, last week to allow that to grow, which is a really good thing, but we really need them to now fix support at home.
0: I mean, how important is it in the mix and how important is it to have options where people can stay at home if they're able to, if they're healthy enough before they move to care that is elsewhere?
10: Well, what's traditionally happened is 95% of people have stayed at home for as long as possible. It's only been about 5% of people that have ended up in residential care or hospital settings over time. What we're doing by not helping people stay at home for as long as we can is we're actually lifting demand into residential care and into hospitals, which is absolutely what people don't want and really should only be for a small proportion of people.
0: So if you get this bit right, it helps down the line significantly.
10: Yeah, and you know, our hospital ramping figures are being impacted by it. The need for residential aged care beds to be built rapidly is being impacted by it. It fixes a whole lot of things, and it's better for people and it's cheaper.
0: What are the stumbling blocks here for government? Does a lot of it come down to the bottom line?
10: Yeah, I think so. And I think what they're doing is they're trying to control cost by only looking at what it's costing them rather than looking at what they're saving. And I think they need to change their view.
0: A lot of us would have experience navigating this. It can be such a tough time. Do people get weighed down with the official side of it, the paperwork, all of that, not knowing where to go? Do you see that as a common issue?
10: Oh, yeah. It was an issue for me when my parents were going through it, and I've been in the industry for 20-plus years.
0: Wow.
10: So if you're an average person on the street, it's really difficult. And if you're an older person and don't have anyone supporting you, it's nigh on impossible to navigate.
0: Are there models overseas that we could look to?
10: Look, there are, and there's models in places like the Scandinavian countries that are really designed at helping people maintain independence for as long as possible. And I think they're things we should be looking for.
0: You spoke about the Senate inquiry today. Obviously, you were there. What's the timeline? What happens next year?
10: So the Senate inquiry is about to wrap up its hearings. It will then present its report to the Senate in mid-September. The government's then got to think through what it's going to do in response to the report, and hopefully we'll get some announcements made of changes shortly after that.
0: Do we know how many people are in the program at the moment who are in care at home?
10: I'd have to give you the number exactly, but in the care at home piece, the supported home packages are about, there's about 200,000 people waiting for them.
0: Right.
10: And my guess is there's about 100,000 in the system at any one given go. And then there's another 800,000 people receiving what's called the Commonwealth Home Support Program, which is the program that comes before supported home.
0: Right. And the waiting list, I suppose, to get into care, those waiting times continue to blow out. What are you seeing on the ground?
10: Yeah. So what we're seeing is, median wait times to get assessed and then to get a package are up near 12 months for some and longer than 12 months for others.
0: Yeah. All right. There's a lot to fix, isn't there? We'll see what comes out of this, Senate inquiry. Really good to speak to you today. Thanks so much.
10: Thanks. Thank you.
0: Yeah, has that been your experience when trying to get a home package? Could be for you, could be for your loved one. Really a way to keep yourself in your home rather than going out into an aged care facility. 133-882. He's right there, isn't he, about taking the pressure off in terms of such a lack of placements as well. Look, I can only talk to my personal experience. I remember with my old man, and it got to the point with him with dementia where he really needed full-time care, and he was in hospital at the time. He needed to be there for a while, and it was so tough to be able to find somewhere for him. In fact, when I was going through my emails trying to find a bit of research for that chat with Russell Bricknell from Juniper today, all those old emails came up, hundreds of them. And, you know, part of the reason they're wanting to get him out of that situation in hospital to free up a bed as well. Eventually, after months and months and months, I was lucky enough to jag something. But I know for many of you, it is far more difficult and takes far longer than that. But putting some work into these home care packages and making that easier, could that go a long way to helping the whole chain here, the whole system? Let me know. 133-882. We'll get into that next. 20 past four.
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1: Kwinana Freeway northbound, slow going Rowley Road, the Mitchell Freeway, South Terrace to Hay Street, Stevenson Avenue to Warwick Road, and Ocean Reef Road to Shenton Avenue. Kwinana Freeway southbound, Hay Street to Mill Point Road,
7: Canning Highway and Billy Drive to Thomas Road. Tonkin Highway, slow both directions of Welshpool Road East and northbound at Guildford Road, then Morley Drive. And Roe Highway northbound at Tonkin Highway, Great Eastern Highway bypass and southbound at Welshpool Road East. No delays in the city. I'm Bruce Walsh on Perth's Traffic Leader, 6VR.

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1: 23 minutes past four. Let's go to Canningvale. G'day, Craig.
7: Hi, how are you going?
1: I'm well.
7: I just wanted to comment. When my mum was assessed for ACAT, you have to go through a service provider and they channel the money out to for needs.
1: Yeah.
7: The administration fee that the service providers take off the top of that money is absolutely incredible. So that's where some of it's going. And then the other problem was she didn't want to go into a nursing home, but when we came up to do the reassessment, the service provider said that they didn't feel confident to provide a safe service for her and they weren't going to renew the contract. So the only option was to go into the nursing home. So she went in there prematurely. She wasn't ready, but they just, you know, selflessly cancelled it. And then all the money that was sitting in the account obviously goes back to the government. So they lost their admin fee, which is a bit of a funny one.
1: Yep.
7: So there's two problems there that I see that I went through myself.
1: And so there's no, you know, third party to go through to make that decision if you disagree with that assessment?
7: You could find another service provider.
1: Yeah.
7: But I guess they'd all be in the same sort of boat that... Right. And it was just something simple like, oh, we don't think that she takes her medication without supervision and we're not there 24/7 to do that. So if she takes it wrongly, then you're going to blame us. That was their worry.
1: It's frustrating, isn't it?
7: Which is, yeah, it's just frustrating for me. So we had to quickly find a replace. And, of course, these centres, these big centres, only have a certain amount for people that can't afford to sell their home and buy in. So we had to grab one real quick. And, I mean, bottom line, the service she was supplied in there basically killed her earlier. It's a horrible thing to say, but that's what happened. So the whole thing needs an overhaul.
1: I'm so sorry to hear that. It's such a tough thing to go through too, particularly, you know, if you have that confidence that she would be better at home, but your hands are tied, you know, and that's the issue with the system. I suppose, do you have any faith that, you know, a Senate inquiry like this will kind of affect any change, Craig?
7: Well, if they could listen to some stories from yourself and myself that have actually been through it, that would be a starting point.
1: Yeah, wouldn't hurt, would it?
7: No, we're on the ground. We've experienced it. So, you know, that opportunity sometimes comes up with these inquiries. They do ask for public submissions, but yeah. that's what's needed.
1: Yeah, good on you, Craig. I appreciate you chatting about it. I know it's not easy, so thank you. And, you know, that's the whole point of this too, you know, that some of those stories can get out there, start to affect some change. Robin is in Greenwood. G'day, Robin.
8: Hi, Jamie. How are you? Now, I'll try and summarise this, but I was actually loading up some documents onto my aged care when you was brought up this subject.
1: Right.
8: I was just, they need more and more and more reference material on there and verification. I am speaking on behalf of my mother-in-law who had a fall before Christmas. She was assessed into hospital. It's actually about 1 year ago, tomorrow or something, she had the fall. She was in hospital for 6 or 7 weeks with broken bones because they can't let them out, go home to live on their own. And so either way, or you do a transition from the hospital. So, and I'm not being mean because I'm getting old myself, I feel like it this week, but you go in and they can't let them out. They have to transition them. They're 6 or 7 weeks. Now, if a younger person broke their bones, I'm suggesting they'd only be in there for a couple of days.
1: Yeah.
8: But they can't let them out. Then they transition for another couple of months. Then they're assessed for my aged care instead of the Commonwealth Home Support Package that she was receiving. The My Aged Care assessed her in December. The fund, then it was approved 6 months later. And then by then it's approved. Since then, she had been diagnosed with dementia. She'd lost her license. She needed higher than a level 2 support at home as her condition is deteriorates. So to contact the next step is I had to learn all this on a wing. I do not know how some people get through it.
1: It's so overwhelming, isn't it, Robin? You know, it's so overwhelming.
8: And the North Metropolitan Health Service, you've got to call through to Osborne Park Hospital, and it's a particular block there. Our son just happened to be a doctor in that block at the same time.
1: Okay.
8: But he said they probably, you'll be lucky if they answer. I rang and rang and rang. Finally, someone answered and they said, okay, they rang back a couple of weeks later for the assessment, which was, I'd put it in emails over a month before that. Then they rang back about 3 weeks later. Then they said, someone will get back to you, which we're waiting for now, about 2 months wait to get an appointment only for the assessor to come out to give another assessment, and then you wait, I'm guessing, another few months for that.
1: Yeah.
8: It is so long, and I'm so sorry to say, everyone wants to stay in their own home, but it takes an army to keep them in their own home. On the other flip side, to go into an aged care, and I don't like saying this either, you're basically waiting for someone to die before you can get a spot. There are limited, very, very limited aged care options and homes for seniors out there. The senior housing option is a mess, and they can't sit there in Canberra in their concrete citadels and make their opinions without hearing from the real people on the ground living it at the moment.
1: Yeah, I can't disagree with you there, Robin. I think a lot of people would be, unfortunately, nodding their head. It is overwhelming. You know, one thing that I hear there, and, you know, how lucky people like your mother-in-law are, you know, others as well, to have family being able to help them out to navigate this stuff, because it takes so long. It is so confusing. I really struggled with it. You know, I had no idea what was going on a lot of times. So I feel for people that don't have that level of support around them. We'll keep talking about it today because it is an important one. I want to get to you, Robert, in just a moment. 133-882, though, if you want to pick up the phone. But first, Headlines. Hello, Chelsea.
9: Thanks, Jamie. Good afternoon. Two men have been charged over an alleged global cyber attack following investigations by state and federal police with the assistance of the FBI. The cyber criminal syndicate allegedly gained access to sensitive information by distributing malicious code through routine updates to development software. A 21-year-old from Cottesloe is the alleged leader. A 38-year-old man remains in custody as Homicide Squad detectives continue investigating the death of a woman in St. James. Emergency services found the woman unresponsive with critical injuries at a home on Taree Street last night. She died in hospital a short time later. Foreign Minister Penny Wong has confirmed 34 Australians remain unaccounted for following flash flooding in Nepal. At least 162 people have been killed and around 1,500 are missing. And unions have slammed Qantas after the airline blamed the Middle East conflict's pressure on fuel prices for a slight drop in its profits. 16 degrees at the moment, partly cloudy with showers becoming less likely this evening. We'll drop down to 7 overnight, then clearing up for a mostly sunny Friday tomorrow. More news at 5.
1: Today from 6, though Mark Foreman today is a little crook. Hello, Nicole.
10: Afternoon, Downing. Jamie.
1: Submits that the sub is in. I like it. Hey, wildcard teams are in too.
10: Yeah, and the big in is Jack Viney. He's going to play his first game for Melbourne in over a year.
1: Wow.
10: And it begins this week in the wildcard round. He's one of three inclusions for Melbourne with Melksham and Taylor in. Out goes Lever, who we knew was injured. Jefferson with a knee and Salem. And for Carlton, Nick Hayes comes in and Dirksen has been omitted. For the other game, the Western Bulldogs and Collingwood, Tim English, big in.
1: Nice.
10: For the Dogs, Carmichael goes out. And we knew Pendlebury last week injured himself. He's out with his hammy. Puncher also omitted. And in comes Quaynor and Lipinski.
1: Who do you like in the wildcard games?
10: I have picked the Dogs.
1: Yep.
10: And I'm going Carlton.
1: Wow, with no confidence.
10: With no confidence at all. Two really good games, to be fair.
1: Yeah.
10: Like, you could flip a coin for both of them and it could go either way.
1: Yeah, I like it. All right. Geelong, big fine.
10: Yeah, $100,000 fine they've been given, plus an extra $40,000. This all relates to Jade Collajasny and the omission or the clause in his contract that regarding his concussion. So they've been fined in total $140,000, but $40,000 of that stems from an investigation last year into the club's third-party agreements, which was suspended. And because they've now been fined again, that $40,000 gets activated. $140,000 fine they've been given by the AFL.
1: What is the Carabao Cup?
10: Yeah, just I know we don't normally mention EPL or English soccer much in this segment, but I just wanted to point out Jack, who works in our newsroom, Rule Young Gun, his team, Charlton Athletic, lost 5-1 to the Spurs last night. So I think he wanted me to mention that. 5-1 they lost, but he can take some comfort in knowing they are 2-from-2 in the championship. But the result there.
1: That is the most Nick Alviani thing of all time.
10: Also, he normally wears his jumper in, or, you know, the Guernsey. Not today. Wasn't
1: weak,
10: in it today.
1: It?
10: Very interesting.
1: You judge a man.
10: He's
1: after
10: a fair
1: loss.
10: Weather supporter.
1: There you go. Good on you, Nick. Thank you so much. More sport with Skate after 6. I really want to go to Robert in Mandra, just on this discussion on aged care. G'day, Robert.
11: Yeah, g'day. How you going?
1: I'm good.
11: I had 3.5 years ago, I applied for aged care, and I had it all set up within about 2.5 weeks.
1: Right.
11: With a cleaner and that's all I needed at the time, but I never used it because I felt I was still coping. I've got stage 4 COPD, mm-hmm. a lung condition.
1: Yeah.
11: And as gradually over the last 3.5 years, I've got worse, and I decided to call him again a week or so ago. I had an assessor around within 6 days, set it all up. She rang me within 2 days. She rang me yesterday and said it's all been set up, and even I only want the cleaning and stuff done. She set up that I can get respite care.
1: Yep.
11: Someone goes shopping if I need it. She sends me code numbers, which she's going to send me. And I use them and I just call them when I need something extra. And I've got another assessor to come around on next Wednesday, I think it is. to assess if there's any other needs I might need around the home. She has a look around and does all that.
1: It's been pretty good for you, Robert. A good experience.
11: I hear this all the time on the radio, and I think, well, I've had no issues whatsoever.
1: You might have a special number or something, mate. I tell you what, I'm really glad to hear that. And obviously for some, as we've heard from you, Robert, it works out all right. That's how it should be. That is how it should be. Unfortunately, what we're finding out today is that is not the case for a lot of people, which is really tough, puts them and their families in really difficult situations. There are stacks of your texts on this. I'm going to get to that shortly. 133-882 if you want to tell me a story too. I'm going to change gears next and have some fun with some music. A couple of icons, Vicar and Linda Bull. Their music is great. A couple of sisters who've been doing it for 4 decades. Their own music. They've got a new album, a tour here. You'd obviously see them singing behind Paul Kelly as well. Over to Vicar Bull. That's next.
12: Census night was Tuesday, the 11th of August. There's still time to complete. In the census, every answer matters. Authorised by the Australian Bureau of Statistics, Canberra.
13: Still dealing with that breakdown on the Mitchell Freeway, northbound at Mouse Bay Road in Perth CBD. Traffic heavy on approach there. And the truck breakdown, South Street eastbound at Carroll Avenue in Bull Creek, the centre lane closed. Kwinana Freeway northbound, slow going Rolly Road, the Mitchell Freeway from South Terrace through to Hay Street. Then Stevenson Avenue to Warwick Road and Ocean Reef Road to Shenton Avenue. Kwinana Freeway southbound, Hay Street to Millpoint Road, Canning Highway and Billia Drive to Thomas Road. I'm Bruce Welsh, on Perth's traffic leader, 6PR.
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1: All right, Mark, his word on the street. There's been a serious crash West Swan Road and Cranley Street in Henleybrook. Traffic blocked in both directions. 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Serious crash West Swan Road and Cranley Street in Henleybrook.

from Vicar and Linda Poole. They've been icons, haven't they, of Australian music. Been doing it for four decades. ARIA Hall of Fame, countless albums, countless tours, and also doing some great work with Paul Kelly as part of his bands over the years too. But they're back in WA off the back of a new album, Where Do You Come From? And they're touring. They're going to be playing in Kalamunda on Friday the 11th.

0: sounds silly, but you feel that they're going to be around forever because you don't really remember life without them, you know?
1: That's right. Yeah. That's so true. I woke up this morning and just went, oh, well, I wasn't expecting that.
0: Yeah,
1: and
0: that's it.
1: Then burst into tears, really. It was like, oh, it's so sad.
0: Yeah. Maybe a song on the tour, hey? Could work it into the set.
1: Well, we definitely will, you know, when someone as massive as Dolly passes away, we will usually do a song, you know, as a sign of respect. So we are in discussions at the moment as to what Dolly song we will do in the next couple of weeks. So, you know, we'll probably perform it in Perth. I reckon we should.
0: Yeah, why not? I love that. Beautiful tribute. What's on your list? What would you be putting forward?
1: Well, I really like Coat of Many Colours.
0: Yeah.
1: The band all have different opinions. We, you know, one of them loves I Will Always Love You. Another one loves Jolene. And then there's the ones that like the really obscure ones, you know. So
0: going to be tough to pick one.
1: Yeah, it will be. Yeah, might have to do a Dolly medley.
0: Maybe. That's a, I don't mind a medley. That's a good way to do it. Hey, as you mentioned, you're going to be over here in WA. You got three shows, which is great. Big national tour off the back of your latest album. But, you know, it got me thinking, you know, you've been doing this a while, you know, 40 plus years, making music, touring. Are you guys still having fun doing it?
1: A lot of fun, I've got to say. Live music, I think, is there's nothing better. And when you've got a great band like we do, it's such a joy to get up on stage and play with those musicians, you know, 2-3 nights a week, which is what we've been doing on this tour. And, you know, they just, every night's different and it's, you know, we try and make it fun and we take people on a bit of a journey and, yeah, it's really great. I'm loving it more now probably than when I was younger because I'm looking after myself a bit better these days, Jamie.
0: Yeah, right. That's a bit of that, is there?
1: Yeah. Yep, keeping fit. You know, you have to. And you know, especially the voice needs rest. So, you know, lots of hydration and sleep and swimming.
0: And swimming, yeah, right, that makes sense, breathing, all of that. Do you, I mean, with someone who has such a beautiful and powerful voice, are there times where you took it for granted or you take it for granted? You know, you think you've got this gift or is it something that you've always had to work at?
1: No, I've abused it, taken it for granted, given it a beating from hell, really. You know, it's just like I was such an idiot when I was younger. I've had surgery because I had nodules, had to go back and have training again, learning so I wouldn't damage my voice again because the surgeon said if you abuse it, it'll happen again.
0: Yeah.
1: So, yeah, I really did take it for granted because I could bounce back a lot quicker in, you know, when in my 20s and 30s. 20s especially, I partied my brains out but and could get up the next day and sing fine. But, you know, that doesn't happen anymore. So it really is voice preservation and just taking it easy on yourself a bit.
0: Yeah, that's it. I mean, that must be pretty confronting, you know, when you've got this thing, which is, I know you work at it, but such a gift. And then to hear that, hey, if you don't start looking after this, it's gone.
1: Yeah, and that's frightening. You know, look what happened to Julie Andrews. You know, she lost her voice and she had such a beautiful voice. And, you know, I just think that if I couldn't sing anymore, it'd be like losing an arm or a leg for me.
0: What did your house sound like as kids when you were growing up? Was it just full of good music?
1: Yep. We were singing all the time, singing to the radio. Mum and Dad always had music playing, very different taste of music. Mum would have her Tongan tapes on and then Dad would put on Willie Nelson or Linda Ronstadt. And then the Tongans would come over after church on Sunday and bring their guitars and ukuleles and sing songs from home and cook their, you know, their umu and roast their pigs in the backyard. And there was always music.
0: You know, I feel like it's something that is so part of that culture and almost feels like every Tongan can sing.
1: Well, they can.
0: Yeah?
1: That's the annoying thing. Yeah. Okay. Oh, except for my auntie. Man, she was tone deaf. But they, you know, because church, it's a big part of Tongan life. So, and the choir and worship. And so, you know, when you're in Tonga, you'll hear choirs practicing everywhere. And then you go to church and then they just start up and it's like the heavens have opened up. It's beautiful.
0: I'm just feeling for your auntie right now, you know, just imagine being the one that can't, you know.
1: Well, she stuck out, I tell you. It was hilarious. Everyone giggled, you know, in church. You just hear this little voice really out of tune.
0: Good on her for still having a crack or something in that.
1: Well, that's what I loved about it, you know, Joe. She didn't care. She was singing for God and that's all that mattered.
0: Yeah, there you go.

0: So this tour, it's been a big one. As I said, three dates over here in WA. You'll be in Kalamunda on the 11th of September, out at the Astor Theatre on the Saturday, which is such a beautiful spot, and then out in Ravenswood as well. What's it been like, you know, with a new album and bringing that into the mix and sharing that into this setting? Do you learn anything about those songs when you take them on the road for the first time?
1: Well, it's interesting to see how the audience reacts. And so far, it's been very positive. I mean, people have said to us after the show that they like the new songs as much as the old ones. So for me, that's very, you know, gratifying, because a lot of this album we've written, we co-wrote. And, you know, I've always been a bit worried about exposing myself, yeah. But it seems to be resonating with people. So I'm really pleased about that.
0: Yeah, I love that. I mentioned Paul Kelly before. Obviously, you've shared a stage and a career, you know, as part of his live band and sung songs together and all of that. Is that the best seat in the house? Like, how does it feel to be on stage and be able to be a part of, you know, those songs, which are so iconic?
1: Well, I'm not going to lie to you. It's pretty fantastic.
0: Pretty good.
1: To sing with people like Paul and his band, you know, such brilliant musicians, but Paul's songwriting as well, you know, his songs are really great to sing. You know, Paul has really encouraged Linda and I to write. He's been sort of in our corner since the early days. He used to come over every Thursday for a year and try and make Linda and I write songs. He would help us.
0: Really?
1: So, yeah.
0: How good is that? Personalised songwriting sessions with Paul Kelly.
1: Well, it was very intimidating, I've
0: was
1: got
0: it?
1: To say.
0: Yeah.
1: Oh, you know, you just think, oh, he's going to hate this, or he's going to think it's the most corniest thing in the world, you know. But I wish I'd had more guts and sort of put my, you know, I always hung back a little bit. I was always a little bit worried that it wasn't good enough. But he didn't really, he never made us feel like that at all. He loved, you know, different ideas, and he loved stories. We'd sit around and tell stories, and he'd help us write songs. I mean, what a gift.
0: Yeah.
1: And then to stand next to him on stage and tour the world with him, to be able to harmonise with Paul, because he has such a strong voice as well that cuts through. And I think that blend with me and Linda was really magical.
0: Hey, really good to have a chat to you. Can't wait to see you guys over here. Hear some new songs off the new album, and I don't know, maybe a little bit of that Dolly medley as well. So thanks so much.
1: Hey, no worries, Jamie. Thank you.
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3: Got a crash on Orong Road eastbound at Q Street in Kewdale. The right-hand lane is blocked there. Drive with caution as motorists are out of the vehicle. We've also had a report about another serious accident out on West Swan Road at Cranley Street in Henleybrook. Traffic blocked in both directions. The Mitchell Freeway northbound, South Terrace to Hay Street, Stevenson Avenue to Warwick Road, Ocean Reef Road to Shenton Avenue, Quinana Freeway, Hay Street to Mill Point Road, Canning Highway and Velia Drive to Thomas Road. I'm Bruce Welsh on 6PR. Well,

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5: So many of your experiences just dealing with all this aged care stuff, and particularly the at-home. This on the text, Jamie, we're dealing with three different companies just to get home improvements, railings. Can't imagine how much this is costing the government. Been waiting since March just to get someone to measure and quote. What a joke. What an absolute joke. Let's go to Willerton. Hello, Margaret.
6: Hello. How are you?
5: I'm well. How are you?
6: Not too bad.
5: What can you tell me?
6: I've just had my interview with the algorithm.
5: Your interview with the algorithm? How'd that pan out for you?
6: And that decides what I'm entitled to, but then I've got to dispute it.
5: Right.
6: But it's everything I don't need, Jamie.
5: Right.
6: Why?
5: So how does it work? Take me through it. So was this all just done online, Margaret?
6: A girl actually rang from Queensland because I'm in that jurisdiction. I said, I'm in WA. She says, no, you're in my jurisdiction. I'm from Queensland. So she made an appointment and she said I would be getting interviews and it would be the algorithm would be deciding what I was getting.
5: Okay.
6: So it's everything that I don't need, Jamie.
5: And what do you need that you can't get?
6: I get an hour a month in the garden. I want to stay in my own home. An hour a month. And I said, well, you know, if I could have it fortnightly and just somebody to come and do a few odd jobs. No. But I've been given referral codes for respite care, equipment and products, which I said, well, I've had a broken femur, I've had two knee replacements. I said, I've got a shower chair, I've got a walking stick, I've got crutches, I don't need them. So that's what I've been given as well.
5: Okay.
6: I've been given nursing care. Well, I had an operation in August and they rang me in October to see when I'd like my dressings done. And I said, for what? And she said, for your surgery. And I said, oh, that was in August. Well, who changed your dressings? I said, I did. Oh, good for you. We are busy, you know.
5: Wow. So the algorithm isn't working out. So what do you do next, Margaret? Do you know? You're just spinning your head a bit here.
6: Well, hour and a half yesterday, and she'd given me the girl from Queensland a number here, which I phoned, and I said, I want somebody to come out and see me.
5: Yeah.
6: No, we can talk you through it. I said, I don't want to talk it through. I want somebody to come and see what I actually need.
5: That's it, and then they'll have a far better idea and you can get the services that you do need, Margaret. Hey, appreciate you sharing that. That is frustrating. Let's hope the algorithm gets a better result. Let's hope you can get someone real out there and have a look. You have that experience too. Get given the stuff you don't need and the stuff that you do to stay in your home goes begging. We'll keep this going after 5 o'clock today. There's so many of your texts. I will get to them, I promise. Give me a call to 133-882.
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7: Checking metro congestion for you. Thomas Street northbound at Hay Street and Subiaco, Reed Highway both directions and Erindale Road in Balcanna, and Arong Road southbound at Francisco Street in Rivervale. I'm Bruce Welsh on Perth's traffic leader, 6PR.
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5: A bit happening after 5 o'clock. You'll hear from, some news around Qantas, a profit hit. Also, news of an overhaul of the fleet. We'll have a chat about that. Also, we'll get into this. One group has labelled the federal government's response to bird flu as deeply unserious. They've got wide-ranging concerns about what might happen next. Plenty to drill into. 133-882 to get involved.
9: Got something to say? Call 6PR 133-882. 6PR.
22: 15 degrees at 5 o'clock. Good afternoon. I'm Chelsea Bowden. Premier Roger Cook is urging the community to play their part in eradicating domestic violence following the death of a woman in St. James overnight.
23: We want to continue to make sure we do everything we can to put downward pressure on the incidence of family and domestic violence. We want to see it got rid of from our community. But as the National Cabinet attested yesterday, this is going to be an ongoing challenge for our communities right across this country into the future.
22: The 28-year-old woman was found with critical injuries at a home on Taree Street around 8:30 last night and was declared dead a short time later. Homicide Squad detectives say a 38-year-old man known to the woman is in custody, but no charges have been laid at this stage. Two WA men have fronted court charged over a major global cyber attack. Jamie Smith has the details.
0: Cyber criminal group Team PCP allegedly distributed malicious code to over 1,000 organisations through routine updates to development software. It allegedly granted access to user credentials, which the syndicate used to hold the companies to ransom. Investigations by federal and WA police, as well as the FBI, led to a 21-year-old man from Perth's western suburbs being arrested, along with a 23-year-old from Mandurah. The FBI believes the younger man is the group's leader. Jamie Smith, Perth.
22: The number of Australians missing in Nepal has risen to 35 as the death toll of a landslide and catastrophic flash flooding climbs to 177. More than 1,000 people are still missing in Nepal and Tibet. Travellers from almost 30 countries have been caught up in the disaster, including many completing a spiritual pilgrimage. Digpal Devpajani is travelling in Nepal. He's told Simon Beaumont the floods have wiped out critical infrastructure.
1: There is a lot of communications issues because the communication infrastructure has been destroyed. No bridge, no roads. Because of that, it's really hard to locate where the people are. But the government is actually already resumed since this early morning, the rescue operation.
22: WA police have made a grim update in the search for a missing elderly man in the wheat belt. 87-year-old James Ballantyne went missing in Wagen over the weekend. He hasn't been seen since Saturday morning. Inspector Craig Wosley says there's little hope of finding the man alive.
3: The prospect of Jim being alive is probably not there anymore. The family are aware of that and they accept that. We're proceeding with our inquiries. Our aim is to find Jim. And we will continue to search for him.
22: And the City of Perth plans to ask the state government to help close a smelly landfill site in Perth's north. The Tamala Park Waste Facility is holding enough bin juice to fill 40 Optus stadiums, posing severe health and environmental risks. The Water Department has ordered councils which use the facility to remove the toxic substance, but that's estimated to cost ratepayers hundreds of millions of dollars. In finance, the All Ords is down 96 points at 9,243 and the dollar's buying 71.8 US cents.
9: With the 6PR app, you have the power of 6PR in the palm of your hand. So add it to your phone now. Perth 6PR.
22: The Bulldogs have received a big boost ahead of tomorrow night's wildcard final against Collingwood at the MCG. West Aussie ruckman Tim English has recovered from a knee issue and will play. The Magpies get two experienced campaigners back in Isaac Quaynor and Pat Limpinski. And Melbourne has made a shock selection call ahead of their final against Carlton, also at the G. Veteran Jack Viney is in for his first game of the season. He's been working his way back from a back and Achilles issue. The Blues will be without forward Will Hayward, who's still missing with an ankle issue. That's the latest news and sport.
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7: Got a crash in the Northbridge Tunnel westbound, reduced to a single lane, traffic heavy on approach there. Also that crash on Orong Road eastbound at Kewdale Street in Kewdale. The right hand lane is blocked with towies on site. Heading north on the Kwinana, busy Rolly Road, the Mitchell Freeway, South Terrace to Hay Street, Stevenson Avenue to Warwick Road, Ocean Reef Road to Shenton Avenue, Kwinana Freeway southbound Hay Street to Millpoint Road, Canning Highway and Billia Drive to Thomas Road, westbound on the Graham Farmer and Northbridge Tunnel slow going with no delays in the city. I'm Bruce Welsh on 6PR.
4: G'day, this is the camel. What did the sand say as the tide came in? Hey, long time no see.
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22: Showers becoming less likely this evening, dropping down to 7 overnight, then clearing up for a mostly sunny Friday tomorrow, 21 the top, and for the weekend, partly cloudy and 22 Saturday, and mostly sunny and 25 on Sunday. Right now it's 15 degrees. 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
5: All right, coming up in the last hour, looking forward to it, we're going to talk Qantas because a profit hit today reported, a significant one, but also plans to overhaul the fleet as well, retiring those A380s. So we'll get into that in just a moment. Keen to chat bird flu too, because one group has labelled the Albanese government's $20 million plan and pledge in this space is deeply unserious. So we'll find out about their concerns in just a moment. Your text still coming through around aged care. As I said, that Senate inquiry continues. We heard from care provider Juniper, the CEO, who appeared there today. But a lot of you sharing stories, and it's tough listening. It's tough reading. As I said, I feel you. Went through this with my old man, and I know how tough it is to get the care that you need, and a lot of it doesn't make much sense, does it? 133-882, if you got something to tell me today. Can we package all this up and send it off? This on the text, my mother was on aged care, wanted her very basic lawn mowed. Used to be $40 before the care program. The provider charged $280. What a rip-off. What a rip-off. Inferior care, it seemed to be all about the fees and the profits. It was an awful experience. Another one here. Jamie, as an older person, I've been listening with horror to these stories about people's experiences with our aged care system. It's very obviously not fit for purpose and must have been designed by a bureaucrat. I just hope that I never need it. It's a disgrace. Ah, it's the thing, isn't it? You've worked, you paid your tax. You should be able to utilise it if you need to. That's what it's there for. And really, the issues that we're seeing with care at home and people being able to access what they do need means that plenty more go into the system. Could be in hospital, could be an aged care facility when they'd be better off at home and to be putting less stress on those already stretched resources as well. It's a big problem. 133-882 to talk about it today. All right, 10 minutes past five. Now, fascinating news out of Qantas today. Now, there was reports of a profit hitch. It is reporting season, but also news of an overhaul of the fleet. Let's go to Aisha de Cresta today. She's a senior reporter at the Australian Financial Review. Hey, Aisha.
24: Hi, how's it going?
5: What did you make of the numbers?
24: The numbers were not as bad as they could have been. I think they've done a lot of good things to try and take steps to mitigate the crisis and, you know, use less fuel and keep their, you know, kind of hit to a minimum. They've cut capacity where they needed to. They've been smart about dropping routes that don't make sense. And I think we've just seen a really nimble and quick response to a pretty big problem in the world.
5: I mean, it's funny, isn't it? You know, it is a hard industry. We've seen many fall away, and to be able to be, you know, nimble amid a global crisis that unfolds in real time is pretty difficult.
24: Oh, I think so. And I think Vanessa Hudson has just been cool as a cucumber. She's not really you know, full of ego or pomp, but she just gets the job done. And, you know, the fuel crisis, at the worst of it, we were looking at having no fuel to start with. But, you know, if you think back a few weeks, and it's hard to do because it's moved so quickly, you know, Qantas was staring into an $800 million black hole of fuel. And the fact that they've, you know, rallied the troops, got the government, you know, buying shipments of jet fuel for them and getting things back to, or not just for them, but, you know, to secure the fuel supply, get their fleet aligned and, you know, planes flying to places where people actually want to go rather than empty across to the United States. I think they've done a very, very good job and proved themselves resourceful and nimble.
5: All right. So profits fell 19.7%, but still at $1.29 billion in the 12 months to June 30. Interesting around the overhaul of the fleet. Now, that's something that's had conjecture over the years and decades as well, with things announced and pushed back. What's the plan?
24: Well, that's the biggest takeaway, and I think that's why the shares were up today, that Qantas is sticking with its fleet renewal plan. It's got to spend $15 billion on planes over the next decade, so that's a lot of money to be able to put out in you know, circumstances where flying is just suddenly a lot more expensive, and you know, you're facing those fuel bills and you're facing uncertainty with people and demand. I think what it shows is that people's resilience, I mean, everyone talked about this revenge travel phenomenon coming out of COVID, but really people are still spending a lot of money on travel and they're spending money to fly in the premium classes. So Qantas is overhauling its fleet to make it an airline for rich people. I think it's going to be, you know, fewer seats on thinner routes, or you know, routes that people, less people fly, so they'll stimulate more demand into different markets, which is smart because they've got the right aircraft to do that. And then they'll fly their flagship, you know, kind of Sydney, London, Sydney, New York, Project Sunrise flights as an addition to the stopover in Singapore. I think Emirates and that partnership will have less sway because they'll have these planes to do it all themselves, and they'll make a lot of money doing it.
5: So you can see the strategy through the decision on the fleet.
24: Yeah, I did, definitely. And I think, you know, the decision on the fleet and the ability to keep on buying those planes, I think they spent $4.6 billion, don't quote me, last financial year, and that's going to go up again in 2027, to be able to take delivery. And I think that was the problem when Alan Joyce left. Everyone was worried, you know, he's left there with this massive CapEx bill. Yeah. How will Qantas survive? Will it be able to? And this woman's just come in and taken it all in her stride. She's just getting on with it and getting it done. And you know, they talk about NPS or Net Promoter Scores. I don't know what it's like. Some of the planes they fly over to Perth are pretty ordinary, so you guys might not like them. But one of the announcements was the 321 XLR, which will start flying with lie-flat business class across from east to west coast. So that's a good thing for people over there. You know, things are looking up, I think, after a very dark few years for Qantas.
5: And
24: we can finally hope that they've turned the corner.
5: It is worth remembering, isn't it? Because, you know, there was a lot of decisions in the Alan Joyce era that people had criticised. And part of that was, you know, the delaying of the expansion and renewal of the fleet, you know, effectively kicking the can down the road. There was a lot of goodwill that was cut away from the brand as well. I mean, I know this is a little bit outside of, you know, reporting season stuff, but do you see that building back, Australians falling back in love with Qantas to a degree?
24: I don't know if I'd go that far. I don't want to say that as a journalist. I'll get kicked by Joe Aston, but it's. I think people are definitely not as much hate as they were with Qantas. That much is certain. And look, they have invested. They've invested money in the stuff that was really bad. I think, you know, Alan Joyce squeezed every penny he could out of Qantas, and he sold all his shares thinking that he would, you know, he'd hit the peak at $6 or whatever it was. Qantas has gone on to trade at over $12. So, you know, I think he was very short-sighted, and, you know, that goodwill didn't need to go. Like, he could have done what they're doing now. You could have taken all of this in your stride, banked on this demand for premium travel. There's plenty of cashed up boomers who will fork out for a business class or a first class flight, and they're bringing that product to the market, and they're making money doing it.
5: Yeah, all right. I wonder how the book sales are going from Alan Joyce with that memoir. Anyway,
24: it's a good book. It's a good book until you get to COVID.
5: Yeah, and then you get the COVID bit, right.
24: You want to smack the book after that.
5: Yeah, okay. All right. Hey, really good to have a chat to you today. Appreciate it. Thank you so much.
24: No worries.
5: Aisha de Kretzer there, who is a senior reporter at the Australian Financial Review. So look at his reporting season, that the latest from Qantas. And as Aisha said there, the most interesting part, that fleet overhaul. Are you back with Qantas? Not getting much choice these days, do we? But so much damage done to how we feel about something that we were so proud of in that era. You're starting just to open up the heart a little bit. Let me know. 133-882. Interesting one today. So we've heard about the federal government's $20 million plan to help Australia's wildlife survive the escalating bird flu crisis. Well, not all happy about that. Some saying it falls well short. John Kelly, one of those Invasive Species Council conservation advocate. G'day, John.
11: G'day. How are you doing?
5: You underwhelmed?
11: Yeah, that's safe to say. It's a real missed opportunity that we've got in this case from the federal government. We've been calling for a $200 million package to really invest in the resilience of our wildlife. And this $20 million is nowhere near that amount. In fact, it really just replaces what was cut from the federal government Saving Native Species program in the last budget. So we're back to where we were before May this year. So really, it's not an improvement, and it falls far short of what's needed if we are serious about protecting our completely unique wildlife in this country.
5: What's at risk by underfunding this issue?
11: Well, we know from the government's own analysis of the potential impact of bird flu that almost one in five of our native mammals and birds are at high risk of severe population decline. And putting $20 million into responding to that crisis, that incredible stat right there, that almost one in five of our unique and precious mammals and birds are at risk from this disease, it just doesn't cut it. You know, that's a drop in the ocean compared to what is needed and what could be done. You know, the federal government has been given $2.5 billion to bail out the Tomago aluminium smelter, and they couldn't even find 1% of that to give to our native wildlife. You know, it's a slap in the face to people who care about what happens to our precious wildlife in the face of bird flu, and I think the public are right to be, you know, demanding answers. And what's at risk is we know that the resilience of these species is going to be a critical factor in how they respond and how they get through bird flu. So doing everything we can to drive down the pressures on those populations, reducing the pressure from feral predators like foxes and cats, investing in their habitat, and making sure that we give wildlife the absolute best opportunity to get through this and to recover on the other side.
5: I suppose the other side, John, is we knew it was coming, right? You know, we had seen what had happened around the world, and was the consensus that it was only a matter of time before it landed on Australian shores. Despite all of that, were we caught short in terms of preparation?
11: Well, you know, we've had 2 years since it was detected in sub-Antarctic islands, and we know it was going to come here. Only a matter of time before migratory seabirds delivered bird flu to Australian shores. And sure enough, it has happened. Now, we've had 2 years, governments around the country, to prepare for this, and we haven't met the moment, and we're still not meeting the moment. It's here now, and we're only now just recovering what we cut from the federal budget at the most recent budget. It's we're playing catch up. We are trying to deal with something that we've known was coming for years, and we've really failed to invest in nature resilience, in our wildlife's capacity to survive this crisis. And really, I think people are right to be asking questions. People are right to be saying, why haven't we done enough? Why haven't we done more? Why weren't we better prepared? Why have we been cutting budgets for nature and conservation around the country in that time that we knew bird flu was going to come here? Now, it's not too late. There's a lot that we can do, but we really need to invest seriously in protecting our unique wildlife from the impact of this ravaging disease.
5: Yeah, all right. Really good to speak to you today, John. We'll see if there is any change. Appreciate your time.
11: Thank you.
5: John Kelly from the Invasive Species Council Conservation. He's an advocate there. He says he's underwhelmed. It's a deeply unserious response to this issue that we knew was on the doorstep, and concerned about what that's going to mean longer term. Are you? 133-882, let me know. All right, coming up, plenty. Let's take you out to Mojo's, a bit of a change of pace. You know, Mojo's in North Frio, great for a gig. Well, they're ramping things up, bit of a relaunch in some ways. We'll find out the details on that. Wouldn't mind hearing from you as well. Favourite gigs at Mojo's that you've been to? Maybe also the best live venues in Perth from today or yesteryear as well. The text 0487 999 882. All that and Ender Brady coming up next.
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13: They have closed the Northbridge Tunnel westbound due to a serious accident. Emergency services on site. Traffic very heavy along Graham Farmer and the Northbridge Tunnel. Avoid the area if at all possible. Got a crash too on Orong Road eastbound at Q Street and Qdale. The right hand lane is closed. Heading north on the Kwinana, still busy Rolly Road, then South Terrace to Hay Street, Stevenson Avenue to Warwick Road and Ocean Reef Road to Shenton Avenue, Kwinana Freeway southbound, Hay Street to Millpoint Road, Canning Highway and Billia Drive to Thomas Road. I'm Bruce Walsh on 6PR.
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27: 6PR's ultimate grand final giveaway.
5: Yes, how good. A few of you in the draw now, and let's add another one. Ellen in Wanneroo. Hey, Ellen.
28: Hi, Jamie. How are you doing?
5: I'm doing all right.
28: Can't believe I got through.
5: You should see the board. People are still ringing. It's okay. We've got Ellen. God, we've got Ellen.
28: Know the feeling.
5: Yeah, that's it. You're on the right side of it this time. Hey, congrats. Yes. So you are in the draw with a chance to win our ultimate 2026 Toyota AFL Grand Final giveaway. Who's your team? Who do you support, Ellen?
28: Well, I do support the Eagles, but Frio when they're not playing the Eagles.
5: All right, so your team WA.
28: Yeah, definitely.
5: Okay. And who do you reckon you'll take?
28: I'll be there for the Eagles first premiership, so I want to be there for Fremantle. Yeah. Oh, Hudson will have to come, I suppose.
5: Yeah, that's nice. You're there for West Coast first. You're there in 92.
28: Yeah, we were there in 92. Yeah, it was fantastic.
5: What do you remember about the day?
28: Oh, just excitement, nerves, 1,000 nerves.
5: Yeah.
28: It was just amazing. And, yeah, they were picking up the grass after the game because they were relaying it. So we brought a bit of that home.
5: Did you?
28: Yeah, we brought some home. Lasted for a while.
5: Did you get it?
28: No, it was fantastic.
5: You got it on the plane?
28: Yeah. We have ways and means of doing this.
5: Where'd you put it when you got home?
28: We put it in the lawn, actually. But it did take. And, yeah, it did take. But it was good. We thought, oh, I'll have to have something. So it was just brilliant, absolutely brilliant.
5: I love that, Ellen. Well, I want everyone who gets there on Drive to win, but I really want you to win, Ellen. That'd be a nice little touch. First West Coast and first Fremantle Grand Final and Premiership.
28: Yeah, it would be fantastic.
5: Beauty. All right, good on you, Ellen. Congratulations. We will have more opportunities, so be listening to get involved and to win your way to the AFL Grand Final here on 6PR. AFL authorised Grand Final promotion code GFAFL26102. All right. I should let you know as well, this is big. Finals fever. It's just taking over Perth and 6PR as well. How good. We do have double passes to give away to next Thursday's qualifying final between Fremantle and Hawthorn. Now, that is I'm reliably informed that's already a sellout. Sold out in half an hour. So we've still got some tickets. How good. Your next chance to win tickets, I'm going to let you know when you can win them. Mornings with Bowie, that is tomorrow on Friday. On Monday, you've got a chance with Millsy and Carl on breakfast. These are all double passes. On Tuesday, you can win a double pass with Sports Today, so Skeeter and Will Schofield. On Wednesday, another one with Sports Today, Skeeter and Hayes. They'll be at the Ray Hotel in Freo as well. How good. And then on Thursday, me. I know what you're saying. Jamie, that's when the game is. Yep, I'm going to be broadcasting from Optus Stadium, and I will have the last double pass to the game available for you to win. So be listening to here to make that happen. Now, as I mentioned, Wednesday, this is next Wednesday, the 2nd of September. Sports Today will be broadcasting live from the Ray Hotel in Fremantle, just down the road from my joint. Dockers fan favourite venue. It's a great spot to watch the footy, so you can catch Mark Reddings, Paul Hazelby from 6 to 8, Freo Royalty. Dave Mundy will pop in as well. First drink on us. How good. A Pirate Life South Coast parallel. Plus, we'll have a double pass up for grabs, as I mentioned earlier, to that final against Hawthorn, Freo and Hawthorn, the quali. And then, as I said, on Thursday, I'm broadcasting. So Drive will be live from outside Optus Stadium, just near Gate 1, from 3 to half 5. And as we build up, we'll preview the game. Mundy, Hazelby, how good. And I will have the last tickets in town if you head down and say good day. So we'll be giving away the last double pass. So that's all going to be massive. Looking forward to it. It's all happening here, isn't it? Footy and 6PR. Can't wait.
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5: This is from Calvin, who says, Jamie, my word on the street is an Edith Cowan University casual staff member has been suspended. Suspended from the university and excluded from campus. Now, the uni says it's regarding their conduct of their involvement in an assessment-related activity within the School of Engineering. All right, so conduct of their involvement in assessment-related activities, the School of Engineering. Interesting. Now, the matter is also subject to an ongoing WA police investigation, and charges have been laid against the individual concerned. All right, that is a serious one from Calvin. Thank you for letting us know. We will touch base with police and let you know what we can find out. As always, if you know something, word on the street, 133-882. Half five Harvard News headlines. Good evening, Chelsea Bowden.
22: Thanks, Jamie. Good evening. Premier Roger Cook is urging the community to play their part in eradicating domestic violence following the death of a woman in St. James overnight. The 28-year-old was found with critical injuries at a home on Taree Street and was declared dead a short time later. A 38-year-old man known to the woman is in custody, but no charges have been laid. A Perth man is accused of being the leader of a global cyber criminal syndicate. The 21-year-old is one of two men from Perth charged over alleged links to the crime group, which is accused of distributing malicious code via updates to software development tools, allowing them to access user credentials. The City of Perth plans to ask the state government to help close a smelly landfill site in Perth's north. The Tamala Park Waste Facility is holding enough bin juice to fill 40 Optus stadiums, posing severe health and environmental risks. And the teams are in for tomorrow's first wildcard final at the MCG. The Bulldogs get back ruck Tim English, while Isaac Quaynor and Pat Lipinski are in for Collingwood. 15 degrees at the moment, showers becoming less likely this evening and down to 7 overnight, then clearing up for a mostly sunny Friday tomorrow with a top of 21. More news at 6.
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5: Tell you what, I heard the word bin juice too many times in the news bulletins today. You really feel it, I reckon. One of those words. All right, I digress. Let's go to the UK. G'day, Andrew Brady.
0: Hey, Jamie, great to speak to you again.
5: Hey, UK surgeons use AI to remove a brain tumour from a man. Sounds remarkable.
0: Yeah, absolutely amazing medical story in the papers here today. The patient is a father of two called Rhys Hibbert. He's 48 and he's from Bedfordshire, just north of London. Fit, healthy young guy, out for walks every day. And then one day he just collapsed in the road and started having a fit. And it turns out that a tumour was found on his pituitary gland, so basically a brain tumour, in a really awkward place to reach at the base of his skull. So what has happened? Surgeons have performed this operation using a live AI tool which guided their surgical equipment. There was a big risk of hitting blood vessels, nerve endings, just a very awkward place to operate on. And basically, AI has guided them through it. They've removed the entire thing, and he is now patched up, fit and healthy again, and going to make a full recovery.
5: Wow.
0: And it would appear that this AI streaming tool, you know, rather than the human mind or all the years of surgeons' experience, these AI tools are just completely invaluable when it comes to not hitting major blood vessels.
5: That's amazing. These are the stories we want to hear with this stuff. Hey, was there a red carpet? Harry and Meghan are back.
0: No, there was no red carpet, right. And we've had rain for the first time in 4 months, so that tells you everything about how England is feeling about this. Harry and Meghan and their children are back. They flew on a private jet, California, to Birmingham Airport, and we don't know where they're going to live. We don't know what they're going to do. We know very little, but the school year starts next week, and it's clear from everything his friends are telling the newspapers that this move is all about education. Not about opportunities or careers or money, all about education for the children.
5: Wow. All right. We'll see how it plays out. Liverpool, the checkbook's open.
0: Yeah, big news for Reds fans. In the past hour, a deal has been done with the reigning European champions for now, until we take it off them, Paris Saint-Germain. They are selling Liverpool Bradley Barcola, France international, 23 years of age, very talented guy, played at the World Cup. A cool $240 million Australian dollars will be the transfer fee. And I should say, Tottenham Hotspur's new man, Savio, as he now wishes to be known as, 2 goals for him last night in the League Cup on his debut. Spurs paying Man City $170 million for him. He looked excellent.
5: Big. What's the first thing you'd do if you signed a contract for $240 million?
0: That's a very good question. I think a nice lunch would be in order. Maybe a new Ferrari.
5: Yeah.
0: Buy a horse off Millsy.
5: Yeah.
0: Keep going.
5: take the stable ender. All right. Good on you. We'll catch you with Millsy and Carl in the morning. Thanks, mate.
0: See you, Jamie.
1: 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They'll look after you.
13: Northbridge Tunnel remains closed westbound with emergency services on site after a serious accident earlier on. Please avoid the area. Got a crash too on Tonkin Highway northbound at Guildford Road in Bayswater. The left-hand lane is closed there. The Graham Farmer and the Northbridge Tunnel, obviously very heavy. Tonkin Highway, slow both directions of Welshpool Road East, northbound at Guildford Road, then Morley Drive. And Roe Highway northbound at Tonkin Highway, Great Eastern Highway bypass, and southbound at Welshpool Road East. I'm Bruce Walsh on 6PR.
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7: The Western Bulldogs have regained their mark.
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17: 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One of the goals of the day for Tony Mateo Handling. And it goes straight through.
7: From 5 tomorrow night, it's the Western Bulldogs taking on Collingwood in an historic wildcard final. 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
5: This is from Leslie. James, it sold out in half an hour. Does that mean there were no general tickets that went on sale? No, that was half an hour when they went on to the public. So the members did their thing and then public sale tickets went on and gone in half an hour for the quali. So full house, as you would expect, for Fremantle and Hawthorn. Don't worry, though, because I'm going to have the last tickets in town. I'm doing the show from there for next Thursday. I will be there just near gate one. Could be you landing the last double pass to the quali. That's going to be good fun. All right, it's coming up to 20 minutes to 6. I'm excited about this too because I love Mojo's. Seen a ton of gigs there over the year, an absolute institution there in North Frio. And, well, look, a new chapter, kind of the next phase in a joint that plenty of you have spent some time in. Tony Papa Adams is the co-owner out at Mojo's. Hey, Tony.
36: Hey, mate. How are you, Jamie?
5: Doing all right. Exciting times, hey. What's going on?
36: Yeah, my good man. Yeah, yeah. Look, we're just trying to bring this old girl up to the 21st century, so to speak. Deborah and you, Lisa, life, make a sustainable Civic in the Air, keep hosting awesome gigs like you spoke about before.
5: Yeah, that's it. So you're making a few changes. I understand 7 days a week, the neighbourhood bar vibes will be back.
36: Absolutely, yeah. We've just only recently opened back up to 7 days, which for me is a personal huge milestone. When I started at the venue, we were doing weekends only just for gigs. So to be open during the day and 7 days a week is awesome for us. And it means that we can truly start acting as that sort of community hub for North Frio and Frio and greater area, while still having live entertainment and live music every night of the week.
5: So yeah, I love it. You know, it's
36: been really good.
5: It's been a build up to this, right? And it feels like you've always kind of had a bit of a long-term venue, a long-term kind of feel with where you want to take Mojo's.
36: Yeah, absolutely, man. In 2022, I was hired as a venue manager here, and that whole time I would sit there and think of all the wonderful things I would do to change the venue and bring it back to life, because there was lots of nights, unfortunately, where I saw that, you know, the venue was empty. So we knew that it was really important for us to get food going. It was important for us to behave more as a community hub. So we've got Greek food serving out now. That's where my family's all from. We're all Greek Cypriot. Shout out to Mum, who's probably listening. So yeah, really, really proud of the changes, and it's all in an effort to make the live music portion of what we do, which is what guides everything we do really, more sustainable, so that we can keep doing gigs long into the future.
5: I love that. You haven't roped Mum into the kitchen, have you?
36: No, not yet. Not yet. Maybe to get busy enough.
5: Yeah, watch out, Mum. Don't pick up his calls, okay? I'm looking forward to some great gigs. What's on the menu? What grabs your attention? What are you ordering?
36: Food-wise, definitely ordering the Lamb Souvlaki. It's pretty incredible. Shout out to Reese Lardy, our chef, who's just done an amazing job. He's taken some of my mum's recipes and turned them into, you know, absolute belters. So yeah, really, really happy with that. But yeah, it's all about sharing. So come and share some food around, and then come and watch a gig.
5: I like it. Plenty of, I suppose, local feels as well, with different nights of the week. The calendar's pretty stacked, which we like to see. How important is it to you, and how conscious of it are you that this is, you know, it is an institution?

0: furniture in the room or lick of paint, I'd be so nervous that one of our locals or some of the bands would come and go, oh, you're ruining the vibe. What are you doing?
1: Yeah.
0: But so far it's been the opposite, and I can't say enough thank you to the broader community and the artists and the musos that keep showing up and supporting us through all the changes. It's been outstanding and truly overwhelming, the amount of love that we've been getting.
1: I tell you what, even better once that bridge is open too, not too long
0: ago. Tell me about it. And it's also, apparently they're opening it sooner than expected. So yeah. Well done to City of Fremantle and Simone McGurk. They've been massive champions of this venue so far. They've actually been to the venue and they spend time with us, as well as the mayor, have been coming, Ben, who's amazing. Genuinely invested in trying to help us as a venue, and we can't, you know, extend our thanks enough to those guys as well.
1: Love it. What's the best gig you've seen there?
0: Oh, best is too hard, mate.
1: Okay, well, sure, one that's in your top 10. Go on, you don't have to pick one.
0: All right, Charlie Tuna from Jurassic 5 was pretty amazing for me. That was my introduction into the hip-hop community, was that band, and he was so much energy for a man of his age. He's just unbelievable. I was exhausted watching him, and it was an incredible show. But personally, like, those big shows are great. It's the local shows that I love mostly. I'm really lucky I get to sit on a Wednesday night and watch our songwriters and watch some of the new talent coming through. And Fridays and Saturdays, we've got local CD launches and band launches. Some of my favorites at the moment, Bella Dyer is amazing. If you haven't heard of her, check her out. Lockie John and the Red Bellies, amazing band. I think they're actually going to perform tonight. And then one final one is Grub. If you haven't seen Grub, go and do yourself a favor and go and check out Grub. All of that band as well, or at least most of them, were previous venue managers of Mojo's at some point, which is funny, but they are, yeah, an incredible band. Go and check them out.
1: Beautiful, mate. Well, congrats on the next phase and ushering it through and still keeping the core of what it's all about, which is that live music, but tapping into the local community there as well, so you can be open more often. Best of luck with it, and I look forward to seeing you down there for a pint.
0: Yeah, thank you so much, Jamie. I appreciate the time, the opportunity to have a speak. Just remember, if you don't have a ticket to Mojo's, you guys can come down and enjoy the space for free regardless.
1: Beauty. Yeah, always open, even when those gigs are on. I like it. That is... Good on you, Tony Papa Adams there. He is the co-owner of Mojo's. He loves it. You can 100% tell, right? He is all in on this stuff. Some of the stuff they're doing as well. They've got, this looks all right, $14 pork and gravy roll night. Get me into that. $6 tinnies as well. Analog night on a Tuesday. Scrabble cards, chess, BYO vinyl. Very cool. Mojo's pool comp. Bring back the pool table, pubs. Well done, Mojo's. Anyway, how good out in North Frio. I'm going to come back in a moment, pin to win. That might not be too far away. We'll check for your watch as well and find out what's coming up on Sports Today.
2: 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Got something you want to say? You're in the right place. 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Give us a call on 133-882.
3: Still dealing with that crash in the Northbridge Tunnel. The Northbridge Tunnel is closed westbound with emergency services on site. Please avoid the area. And dealing with the crash on Tonkin Highway northbound to Guildford Road in Bayswater. The left-hand lane is closed there. Heading north on Kwinana, slow Rolly Road, the Mitchell Freeway, Mill Point Road to Hay Street, Reed Highway, Ocean Reef Road to Shenton Avenue, Kwinana Freeway southbound, Hay Street to Mill Point Road, Canning Highway and Anchortill Road to Thomas Road. Graham Farmer and Northbridge Tunnel heavy in both directions now. I'm Bruce Welsh on 6PR.
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3: Have you got the three numbers for Jamie's pin to win? 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
0: Yeah, now's your chance. 133-882, all you need, three little numbers. If you don't know them, have a guess. That's coming up next. Pick up the phone. Today from six. Hello, Mark Redding.
4: Hello, Jamie Burnett. What a new look team we've got. No, Mark Foreman. Ethan's out.
0: Yeah.
4: Both. Not sure what's wrong with them, but they've.
0: Hey, Brooke, it's not an assessment on working with me. I just want to make that clear, all right?
4: Well, might be working with me that's caused the issues for them. Anyway, we've got a huge show. Will Schofield and I reunited. As the song goes, we are together tonight between six and eight. So normally we have at least one domestic during the course of that period. So we'll try and find something to disagree on. But essentially the Geelong finding comes down. Is that appropriate? Was it enough? In my eyes, I think they were pretty lucky not to lose a leader of their footy club. And bear in mind, one of those leaders is now at the AFL. So that was potentially always going to be the result that they get a slap on the wrist, albeit $100,000 is not insignificant. But I think it's one that is worth discussing. The teams are out for tomorrow night and Saturday. Jack Viney, remember him?
0: Massive.
4: He used to play for Melbourne.
0: Can't believe
4: still
0: it.
4: Still does.
0: How long's it been since he played?
4: Oh, it's been a long time, and it's a roll of the dice. I suppose when you're in the wild card setup and he's got through a reserves game or two that you think, well, now's the time to see if he can at least go for 60% game time. So, yeah, we'll have our eyes over the teams for this weekend. Speaking of footy, we're speaking on an AFLW front to Ash McCarthy from the Fremantle Dockers. Wallyup this week, by the way, taking on Carlton on Sunday. And also Callan England, the Sandover medalist, co-captain of Claremont. They've got Perth in the qualifying final. First hour, I'd love to hear from you and really get some feedback. Got that chance, of course, to go into the draw for the AFL Grand Final. I know those tickets next week are going to be like hen's teeth, as they say, to go and see the Dockers and the Hawks.
0: It's already sold out. You got a couple of double passes next week, which is amazing.
4: Huge. I just know it's going to be extraordinary atmosphere. It'll be heaving, and by the same token, there'll be a lot of anxiety amongst the Dockers supporters. I can feel it already going to the ground, and Hawthorn are a team that, as we've said, they're going to come here with, and I can't say not a lot to lose because it's a qualifying final, but the pressure is all on the Dockers. And let's hope they can withstand and absorb everything that comes their way next week.
0: I don't want to say it and think too far ahead, but if Freo get through Hawthorn, you feel like they're on the better side of the draw heading to the grand final. You don't have to go through Brisbane. Could really open things up. Well, I'm assuming that Brisbane beats Sydney too. Here we go. This is bar talk.
4: A lot of what ifs. But what you're right though, from a Dockers perspective, that first final, it will take away a lot of, if they can get across the line, obviously they get a home prelim final, but also just that self-belief. In a final, they can stand up. Look, I'm hoping they do it for their fans' perspective, but it's going to be a long 7 days. In fact, this time next week, well, we'll be at the ground and obviously broadcasting the game for 6 PR, and it'll be, I think, 20 minutes away from tap time, so can't wait.
0: Tap time. Just quickly, I'm excited that you will be at the Ray Hotel next Wednesday, which is a 5-minute walk from my place.
4: Well, you can give me a heads up because it's not my part of town. I'm more a city slicker.
0: Good pub.
4: Very popular with Dockers supporters, correct?
0: Yeah, lights up purple. They got a big Go Freo on it. They turned it around. They got a motorbike.
4: I heard there's a motorbike.
0: Turn up and rev up and Yeah, a little mini burnout inside. Love it.
4: Jeez, that sounds full on.
0: It's a vibe.
4: It's a vibe. It's down Freo Way, and we'll hopefully get a good crowd there, down there, and we'll have those two tickets to give away to see the Dockers and the Hawks. So yeah, big week coming up. Can't wait. And of course, tomorrow night from 5 o'clock, we'll be on air for the Bulldogs and the Magpies.
0: Massive. All right, get involved with the boys. Pick up the phone 133-882. Catch you then, Skate.
4: Thanks, JB.
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0: Tonight, it's Michael in Glen Forest. Hello, Michael.
5: Andy, how you going, buddy?
0: Doing all right. Feeling confident?
5: I am, yeah.
0: Okay. All right.
5: I've been listening. 805 is my, is my numbers.
0: Okay, 805. Let's have a check.
5: Getting excited.
0: There you go. Congratulations, Michael.
5: Thank you.
0: Nicely done, Michael in Glen Forest. He was confident. She had good reason to be. It's that easy, the pin to win. How good. It'll be back tomorrow as well. 133-882. Just give me a buzz later on. Be listening throughout the show. Cold hard cash heading your way.
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6: This crash in the Northbridge Tunnel has closed the Northbridge Tunnel westbound and causing quite a bit of drama in the area. East Parade westbound entry has also been closed from the Graham Farmer Freeway. Emergency services are on site. Traffic heavy back to Victoria Park Drive, and avoid East Parade and consider exiting at Great Eastern Highway. I'm Bruce Welsh on Perth's Traffic Leader 6PR.
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0: A few of your late texts around bird flu. It's from Gary who says, Jamie, I agree with your guest earlier. We seem underprepared. What potential plans have been put in place in those preceding years? I mean, it's a good point. I did raise that as well. You know, it's, we knew it was coming. Couple of years, hey, and not a lot done. $20 million drop in the ocean, really, when you have a look at it. Another texter here as well, critical of the government response, saying bird flu. Those that vote for Labor and the Greens and accept that they cut funds on environment and wildlife, the real environmentalists are conservatives, says David. He's in Kingsley. Thank you for that. All right. That is it for me today. Thank you. That was good fun. I really appreciate all of you that shared a story around aged care. I know all well and good that that is, it's a difficult area to talk about. It's personal stuff. It brings up a lot of memories and all of that. So thank you for sharing. And I think for really the greater good there and trying to get some change in that space. So thank you very much. I will be back with you tomorrow. Looking forward to it from 3 o'clock. The panel's in. Good one tomorrow. Jake Batrick and Steve Butler. Batrick, Butler, Burnett. That works. Alliteration. How good. We'll be doing that with the panel. Plenty more as well, so do get involved. But right now, you're off to sports today. It is Skeeter and Will Schofield. Pick up the phone. Get involved. Lots to talk about. Those wildcard round teams are in. What do you think of the Geelong fine too? Bit short. 133-882. All right. I'll catch you tomorrow. Have a good night. Ciao.
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17: 15 degrees at 6 o'clock. Good evening. I'm Chelsea Bowden. The federal government is seeking an urgent update on Australians missing in Nepal. 270 people are confirmed dead following flash flooding along the Nepal-Tibet border. 35 Australians are among around 1,500 people missing. Foreign Minister Penny Wong says information remains limited.
18: I'm sure there are many Australians who are very concerned about friends or family who may be in this region. I would say to you at this stage, access and information are very limited given the scale of disaster. We will do our best to ascertain whatever information we can.
17: Australian and US authorities have charged two Perth men over an alleged cyber attack which has affected over 1,000 global companies. The 23 and 21-year-old men are allegedly associated with the team PCP Syndicate, which distributed malicious code to organisations through routine software updates. Authorities say the code allowed them to steal credentials and authentication materials. Graham Marshall from the Australian Federal Police says a considerable amount of data has been seized from their homes.
19: It is significant, and in terms of quantum of data from one location, and we haven't finished, but as at last night, it was 100 terabytes from one particular address. But the total quantum across the various addresses will be significantly higher.
17: A 38-year-old man remains in custody as police investigate the death of a woman in Perth southeast. The 28-year-old woman was found with critical injuries at a home in St. James last night. She was declared dead a short time later. Homicide squad detectives say the man assisting them is known to the victim. Police are officially scaling back their search for a missing 87-year-old man in the Wheatbelt. James Ballantyne hasn't been seen since he left for a walk in Wagen on Saturday morning. Inspector Craig Wosley says the man's family are coming to terms with the prospect of him not being found alive.
20: I spoke to the family today. They are supporting each other. They are overwhelmed with the support from the community of Wagen and the surrounding areas. They fully accept that Jim being alive is not very likely now. And yeah, they are just very appreciative of what has been done.
17: And WA road users are calling for clearer rules and dedicated lanes for e-rideables. The feedback follows an RAC survey, which revealed 1 in 4 respondents would consider using an e-bike or e-scooter if there were clearer rules around their use. RAC spokesperson Rhys Heron says safety was another big factor in whether people would jump on an e-rideable.
21: There are illegal devices being ridden illegally. So a key issue that we need to address is how do we stop these illegal devices getting getting into the state and onto our roads? How do we stop them being modified? And how do we address people using them illegally? Because what we know is that when people are riding safely and sensibly, they're not having these problems.
17: In finance, the All Ords is down 96 points at 9,243 and the dollar's buying 71.8 US cents.
3: 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NAB, more than money.
17: The Eagles have revealed Tyler Brockman won't be offered a contract extension for next season. The 23-year-old has played 30 AFL matches for the club since being traded from Hawthorn at the end of 2023. And ruckman Tim English will return for the Bulldogs in their wildcard clash against Collingwood tomorrow night. He's been out with a knee injury for 3 weeks. Aaron Norton has also been cleared to play. Experienced pair Patrick Lipinski and Isaac Quaynor are set to return for Collingwood after recovering from injury. That's the latest news and sport.
3: 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Eddie and Jimmy, available wherever you get your podcasts.
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3: 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Got something you want to say? 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
6: Mr. Schofield tells me the Northbridge Tunnel is an absolute nightmare this afternoon. Westbound, it's closed due to a serious accident and all approaches are chock-a-block. Heading north on the Kwinana, slow-going Rolly Road, the Mitchell Freeway, Mill Point Road to Hay Street, Reed Highway and Ocean Reef Road to Shenton Avenue, Kwinana Freeway, southbound Hay Street to Mill Point Road, Canning Highway, Hackettell Road to Thomas Road. Slow-going westbound, in fact, on both directions, the Graham Farmer and Northbridge Tunnel. I'm Bruce Welsh on Perth's traffic leader, 6PR.
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17: Showers becoming less likely this evening, dropping down to 7 overnight, then clearing up for a mostly sunny Friday tomorrow, 21 the top. For the weekend, partly cloudy and 22 for Saturday, and mostly sunny and 25 Sunday. Then the rain returns on Monday with showers and a top of 21. Right now it's 15 degrees. More news at 7 o'clock on Perth's 6PR.
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4: Terrific to have your company. Thursday night edition of Sports Today. This time next week, it'll almost be tap time for the Dockers, the Hawks qualifying final as we prepare for the wildcard weekend. Football very much still front and centre. More than 160,000 expected at the MCG Friday night, Saturday night combined. And the teams are in for both matches. One huge inclusion, a guy that hasn't played a lot of footy in recent times, the name Jack Viney. We'll discuss him in Melbourne taking on the Blues in a super Saturday night showdown at the G. Tomorrow night at the same venue, it's Western Bulldogs up against Collingwood. Some big news as we roll through this first hour. The Geelong Football Club has been slapped with a fine for that contract waiver involving Jake Colajasny with concussion at the forefront of that discussion. We've also got the prospect of, as I said, the teams being announced, the wildcard weekend. Second hour, we'll catch up with Ash McCarthy from the Fremantle Dockers. Wally Lupp this weekend as they prepare to take on the Carlton Footy Club. And Callan England, the co-captain of Claremont, with a qualifying final on Saturday against the Demons. But as I welcome my co-host tonight, second time in a week, with the tickets going on sale today for the qualifying final and plenty of SMSs asking, where can I get some tickets for next week? Will Schofield, welcome to you.
2: Just call Skeeter, 133-82. He's probably got heaps of them. Hello, Skeet. Great to be with you again. Nice to be in here at the 6PR studios on a Thursday night, change from Tuesdays. I still think we can do sort of opinion Thursdays if you want to roll that into it. Skeeter, I'd love to hear from callers today. Bit going on. I mean, you gave the Geelong one the appropriate wording, slapped with a fine. That's a slap on the wrist, Skeeter. $100,000 being reported as 140. It's not 140. It was 40 suspended, and then they've been actually given that fine because they've stuffed up again. So it's a second offence, if not third or fourth, with the stuff they're pulling down the club. 100 grand's not doing anything, Skeet. That's just nothing.
4: I would have thought maybe a draft pick penalty.
2: 100 grand does nothing. Do you agree?
4: Well, Port Adelaide were penalised that for the concussion issue. I think it was Alea going back in time. So that was $100,000. $20,000 for what it's worth for Ken Hinckley flying an aeroplane, for God's sake, which you thought was appropriate. I thought was a disgrace that he was penalised to that degree. But yeah, $100,000. I did discuss it with you this morning on a podcast that I was worried that it'd be just a little lettuce leaf across the wrist. But nonetheless, the Cats have found a way to minimise the damage, I think, but others might have their say on 133-882. Now, speaking of news today, we've had already this week the West Coast Eagles delisting Harry Barnett and Harvey Johnston. They've also put out another name who won't be part of the club next season.
2: Yeah, so this is just broken publicly. Tyler Brockman will not be offered a contract next year. So he played 30 games for the Eagles after joining in a trade from Hawthorn at the end of 2023. It hasn't been a success.
4: What's a fail?
2: Yes, it's a fail. Like a number of other decisions at West Coast. So realistically, did he play a game this year? I don't think he played a game in 2026, and he's out the door after not a lot of impact on the footy club. So what was, you know, probably touted as someone who would make an impact, he hasn't. So he's done, career done with West Coast, and unlikely to get another chance elsewhere.
4: Lots of small forwards who really haven't done a lot at the Eagles in the last year or two. Now, we know that Noah Long has been given a new contract, so there's clearly faith in him. But Jacob Newton, another small forward who hasn't given either opportunities or his body hasn't allowed him to get to the right level.
2: He was picked and he was in the side and he had that really bad injury at the start of this year. So Noah Long has had more of those. He's probably going to miss two years in a row now. Whereas Jacob Newton, I think they rate him highly with what he's able to do. So that's why he gets the extension. And Tom Cole is the other one in that sort of mix that got the 1 year extension. Yeah, that's off the back of him reinventing himself as a player.
4: Let's be honest. If he'd stayed in defence, there's a fair chance that his career was over. So it's a credit. Let's start with the player himself. Tom Cole either put his hand up to go forward and take on that either added responsibility or different responsibility, and the football club for perhaps trying to find a new role for him, because he just can't get rid of all the experienced talent at a football club that's rebuilding in one fell swoop. And I think Tom Cole has very much earned his spot in 2027 on that list.
2: Yeah, I would agree with that. And certainly I still think there's a lot of, there's a lot more cuts to come at West Coast Eagles. So we'll keep an eye on that, Skeet. You know, they just haven't, have they improved? They probably have improved, but they haven't performed as a footy club. So, since Andrew McWalter's been at the footy club, they haven't won enough games. I think 5 games of footy they've won since McWalter's been in charge. So he's going to come under pressure next year. But that's to do with the list that he's in charge of. A number of other coaches are going to come under pressure as well, Skeeter. I wonder if listeners agree with me. 133-882. Next year, there's 5 coaches, I think, right in the barrel. And
4: 5?
2: Yeah, 5 that either are in their last year of their contract or under significant pressure. So Andrew McWalter is one of those. He'll be in the last year of his contract. Ross Lyon is one of those, but it feels like he's got the inside running at St Kilda and probably make the decision on his own future, which seems a bit strange. Alistair Clarkson, I think, has to be under pressure, Skeeter, with what he's produced at the Kangaroos. they haven't improved as a football club, even though they've gone 17th, 16th and 14th. The latter position says so, but they've had the easiest run in the AFL this year and they can only manage 9 games.
4: So how many coaches did you say? That's 4 you've listed?
2: That's 4.
4: I'll give you one more. And I think it really just depends on what happens in part over the next 2 or 3 weeks. Now, if Luke Beveridge can get a victory tomorrow night and then maybe another finals win, that puts him, I think, out of harm's way. But if they lose and they haven't won a final since, I think, the 2021 prelim final, if they go out tomorrow night, I think there'll be some pressure on him at the end of next year if they don't make significant inroads.
2: Matthew Nix hasn't won a final as an Adelaide coach, I don't believe. I could be completely talking out of school there, but I think he's been in charge 7 years. So he could be one if they can't get it done in a final. Of course, they finished first minor premiers last year, straight set it.
4: So you've got 6 coaches potentially getting the axe next year.
2: Well, you know, you know that there's a bit of movement. And, look, and you know, if you throw enough darts at the dartboard, one of them's going to hit.
4: And you think of what happens in the English Premier League and in NFL and NBA. Really, I think coaching movement in our code isn't as prolific as some others.
2: I've got one more coach that's in their last year of their contract, and I wonder if you think he's in any sort of danger. You know, results would probably speak otherwise. Chris Fagan going into the last year of his contract. So I would say he stands alone at the top of the table. He can do whatever he pleases. They go into their 4th grand final in a row, a chance to three-peat premiership. He would, if he wants to coach, he can coach. He wants a 5-year deal, he can have a 5-year deal. Would you accept that? He's not under any pressure, is he, Scott?
4: He's not going to ask for a 5-year deal, but he has done a terrific job with a club that has been outstanding. They've had a few issues themselves to deal with injury-wise along the journey, but they are, look, they've still got to beat Sydney. And you just wonder whether Sydney, whether it's in a qualifying final or a semi-final, whether they've got one trick up their sleeve to get to a prelim. Now, that's obviously in the lap of what Dean Cox can conjure with a limited group now. But Brisbane, first up, we don't know who they'll play if they lose that, for instance. But do you think they've got one finals win in them, Sydney?
2: I think they may beat Brisbane in the first qualifying final. In fact, I'll probably, a far too early selection, pick Sydney to win at the SCG in a qualifying final. I know that they've lost 5 players. I understand that, but I also know that they've got a number of other good players. Brisbane, yeah, they're premiership favourites, but we've moved pretty quickly on that. Brisbane are playing away. It's still at the SCG, which is always a very difficult place to win against the Sydney Swan side. And it just depends how the group reacts to the last couple of weeks at that footy club. But I think Sydney can win that game.
4: Yeah. No. If Brisbane play their best football, Sydney, I don't think can go with them. But that's just on what we have seen this year. And we saw it up at the Gabba. Mind you, we saw Sydney knock over Brisbane earlier this season, but with a full compliment. Let's get to the phones. 133-882. Some SMSs there as well. But let's join Jenny in Rockingham. Now, I think she might be adding a coach to that list potentially. Hi, Jenny.
5: Oh, hi. First of all, I wanted to just talk about Geelong.
4: Yes.
5: Like, I thought what they did, having Colin Jasny sign that without even any representation with him, I thought was pretty poor. I mean, young guys, they want to play footy. That's what their whole life, you know, and to do that, I thought was pretty ordinary. And that pretty poor response by getting fined that much is pretty ordinary. And for coaches, I think Damien Hardwick's got to be somewhere there, because they got a really good list on paper, and what they haven't achieved this year is pretty, they're pretty not doing very well, and I think they should have been doing a lot better. That's all I've got to say. Thanks.
2: Thanks for the call, Jenny. Opinion Thursday, Skeeter. I like it, Jenny. Thanks for kicking things off. Damien Hardwick signed a 6-year deal at the end of 2023, so 2024 through to 2029. So he may have 3 more years remaining on that deal, Skeeter, effectively. I agree with Jenny, though. If Gold Coast put up a season like they did this year and show not only a lack of improvement, but they've gone backwards this year, their entire footy club. If they do that again next year, yeah, Damien Hardwick will be under pressure, just like Alistair Clarkson should be under pressure at the North Melbourne Footy Club. If you can't improve your team, it doesn't matter what you've done in the past. It doesn't matter the premierships you've won and what you've been able to do as a coach in another football club. Like in the end, you're looking at the results that they're putting down. So I couldn't agree with Jenny more. I think Damien Hardwick almost finds his way onto that list depending on how Gold Coast start next year.
4: I think they'll bounce next year by virtue of the talent they have on their squad, but that's just a gut feeling. That's so only opinion.
2: Did you have them in the top eight this year?
4: Of course I did.
2: Did you have them in top four this year?
4: Thereabouts.
2: You would have, wouldn't you?
4: No, thereabouts, absolutely.
2: Well, how'd that go for you?
4: Well, hang on, I'm just saying I think they can bounce next year with the talent they have on their list. I don't think if they're missing the top 10 like they have this year, that would be a complete disaster.
2: I'll just reserve the right to ignore that because I don't know what you've seen to sort of suggest that.
4: They've got the talent on the list? You don't think
2: they've got the talent on the list this year.
4: That's what I said. They have had a shocking year. I think, I'll just repeat it for you. I think they will bounce back next year in some capacity to play finals, which will take the heat off him. That's just my opinion. And in 6 months, when they're 0-4 or wherever it is, you can tell me that I've got rocks in my head. But that's just my opinion.
2: Opinion Thursday. I like it.
4: Exactly.
2: It's just wrong.
4: So you don't think they'll bounce back next year?
2: No, I don't.
4: You think they'll fall further?
2: I don't think they'll improve. No, not from what I've seen this year.
4: Yeah.
2: Nothing I've seen has said they'll improve this year. Absolutely nothing.
4: No, there's definitely scope for improvement.
2: They're going to lose their number one forward. That's one area that they'll probably have to look at.
4: Yeah, that's fine. I don't think, you know what, the one player syndrome for me wasn't the issue. I think it was a lot bigger than a king.
2: What fixes it? Or just another off season?
4: I think absolutely. I think a lot went wrong and I just don't think it's simple as saying they're going to stay where they are because they showed nothing this year. I think teams can bounce. I think they're capable of it.
2: That's gutless.
4: Gutless?
2: They Gold Coast.
4: Are they gutless? Okay. David says Hardwick under pressure. Another line here says, Dan, hi guys, if Freo go out in straight sets, is Justin Longmuir safe? That's a yes. Although straight sets, Matty Nix is going through that this year with what happened to them last year. So nothing's off the table.
2: Let's not put that into the world.
4: These are text messages.
2: I just don't like sort of rolling that out.
4: Is AFLW ruck coach going to get the chop? M. Flynn, says Luke. Is that, where does he sit, do you think, with his position at the Eagles?
2: Well, interestingly, Matty Flynn's in the leadership group at the West Coast Eagles. So, you know, it'd be a significant fall from grace if, you know, yeah.
4: Can you keep someone like Matty Flynn as insurance as a ruckman?
2: Yes.
4: And as given he must provide great leadership at the footy club.
2: I would say yes.
4: Yeah, I'm sort of in that camp as well.
2: You know, and it comes down to salary probably. If he's on 700 a year, no. If he's on 200 a year, definitely yes.
4: Yeah, no doubt about that. And look, there's been questions about whether the Eagles should get Nathan Broad to the football club, whether he's playing AFL waffle coaching and on a $250,000 a season. That's a question which has been posed and I believe has been, for the time being, knocked back. We'll take a break. It's 20 past six. Plenty of S's coming through. Later in the show, Ash McCarthy from Whaley Lup, Callan England from Claremont. We've got Dane's double-double with no Mark Foreman in the house today. He's gone down ill. And of course, Ethan, also sick. Wow. Two at once.
2: What's going on in here?
4: It's a four-letter word, starts with S, ends with T, and OF are in the middle. It's soft. One bloke who isn't is Brucey Welsh on 6PR.
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7: All right, so they've reopened the Northbridge Tunnel, but one single lane only and still lots of traffic in and around that area. So that's westbound through the tunnel and traffic still very heavy in both directions on the Graham Farmer. And it got a crash on Kwinana Freeway southbound at Mount Henry Bridge and Salter Point. The right-hand lane is blocked with towies on site. Debris is scattered across all lanes and traffic heavy on approach. I'm Bruce Welsh on Perth's Traffic Leader, 6PR.
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4: Welcome back to the show. Lovely to have you on this Thursday night. Normally we're broadcasting the footy, but hence wildcard round. And otherwise, if there's no wildcard round, we'd be a weekend without AFL footy. And an SMS here, thank God Sports Day or Sports Today is on already, getting Thursday night footy withdrawal. So nice we can fill a little void for some people. Teams are in for the weekend. Let's just quickly touch on those. The Bulldogs have Tim English back in the side. Lockie Carmichael has been omitted for the Magpies. Isaac Quaynor comes back in. Patrick Lipinski. So some quality there for the Magpies. But Liam Puncher has been omitted. And, of course, we know Scotty Pendlebury is out with that hamstring.
2: Liam Puncher got destroyed last time out for Collingwood. He got an absolute
4: list. Was he on Logan Morris?
2: Oh, he was on a few of them. He was on Logan Morris and he got handed to Hipwood and then he got handed to Oscar Allen. I think they kicked 16 goals between them. All of them on Puncher.
4: Melbourne, Jack Viney, Jake Melksham, Xavier Taylor. And Melksham, I think, he's announced his retirement from the game.
2: Yes, that's right. Pretty so they're bringing in some experience for finals, Skate.
4: Yeah, Jake Lever's injured and gone for the year, to my knowledge. Matthew Jefferson injured. Christian Salem has been omitted. The question I will ask.
2: Christian Salem has been omitted. Gee, that's a fall from grace. He was almost all Australian in the last couple of years.
4: Now, Jack Viney, this will be, for the vice captain, his first game of the season. He will take the field against the Blues on Saturday after playing just one VFL game to build his match fitness. That was with Achilles and back problems, having ruled him out for most of the season. Now, it's rolling the dice, but if you're going to roll the dice, it may well be in a knockout match.
2: That's right, Skeeter. I don't know how I feel about that. I wonder how our listeners do. I'd love to hear from you tonight. 133882. What do you want to talk about? Give us a call. We get on the phones and we want to speak to you. It's Opinion Thursday, not Tuesday, Thursday. Let's go to the phone, Skeeter, I reckon. Rodney is in Balladura. G'day, Rodney. What do you got for us, mate?
28: Hey, boys. Given what's happened with the Sydney fiasco, what do you think of the Eagles' chances of actually getting Chad Warner to their list either this year, at the end of this year or next year?
2: You know, just to speak in footy terms, I think significantly higher, to be honest. I think that moves the timeline up a little bit, Rodney, if Chad Warner was going to be on the cards. Corey Warner, his brother, I believe, is having conversations with a few clubs, West Coast being one of those. So, yeah, I don't think this makes it harder for West Coast to get Chad Warner to the club.
4: I think we need to, I know you're trying to separate the football from the other, but I think a lot of what happens for all players depends on what this police investigation concludes. And obviously if there are charges laid, that will significantly change the perspective for maybe the Swans, maybe other clubs. I don't know. I think we have to wait until that finishes. But yeah, it might well have a flow-on effect irrespective. If they are all cleared, it still might have, as you have pointed out to me, that players might be aggrieved that they've been embroiled in something where they had no guilt in their own mind anyway.
2: Yeah. I don't know if I've seen anything that says Chad Warner is being investigated by police.
4: No, exactly. So, and we don't know which player specifically. What, you know, one name has come up frequently, but that's, again, no charges have been laid. And I think there's been a lot of people over the past 2 weeks who are quick to lay blame and put a guilty verdict next to certain players. So I think we just wait until it plays out. Some SMSs here quickly. Holmesy, Mark, you wouldn't want to get sick. So they are doing you a favour or else you'd go down like a sack of spuds. Holmesy, it was a joke. It was pretty lighthearted. I do obviously have Holmesy. Empathy for Holmesy. Just lighten up, my friend.
2: No, lighten up, Holmesy. But Skeeter's also never missed a day in his life through sickness.
4: No, touch wood. But no, if you're sick, you're right. Better not be here. But occasionally show a bit of intestinal fortitude.
2: No, rest up, boys. Get well soon, fellas.
4: Tommy in Bayswater.
2: Flowers are on the way.
4: Tommy's in Bayswater. G'day, Tommy.
0: G'day, Scully. Just two quick points before I make my main one. Jack Viney, sort of bloke that will fall into bucket of the proverbial, come up swallowing diamonds, back for a final. Mm-hmm. Lovely.
2: Yeah.
0: Second one is I think that Christian Salem being dropped is a shock. Like, yes. That guy's a proven performer in finals. But anyway, the point I was going to make is I understand with players' fines, and Scully, you may correct me if I'm wrong, is that the next payment that players receive on their monthly salary or wage, it's direct debited out of the account and shows as an after-tax fine. Why don't they perhaps reduce the fine to Geelong to maybe $40,000 and then deduct that from the CEO's salary? And I think we would eradicate all administrative errors in the game pretty quickly.
2: Yeah, I don't mind that at all, Tommy. And I wish I could give you an absolute firm answer on where those fines would come out, whether it was pre or post tax, whether it was straight from the account. I was fined a few times and yeah, I never used to know where the money went. For what it's worth, this money is going into the AFLPA, a player injury fund. That's where the $140,000 is being paid to Skeeter. But Tom's point is, who's paying it? It's not the executives out of their wages. It is Geelong as a football club. So I don't mind it, Tom. If they want to stuff around and they want to hide contracts and they want to submit it through the proper practices and then basically put anything that they've ever done up for grabs, well, maybe finding them would be appropriate. I like it.
4: Yeah, I mean, salary cap indiscretions cop fairly hefty penalties from the AFL. We've seen that previously. So, yeah, I think Geelong's extremely fortunate to get away with the $100,000. And Scully made a good point. $140,000 is a hangover, $40,000 of which from a previous indiscretion. So, yeah, Cats with $100,000, bring it on. They're probably thinking that's pretty much the minimum that they should have received from my point of view. Tom, thanks for that. Mark's in Kareen, wants to talk about the Tigers. Hello, Mark.
1: Yeah, hi guys. Just a question regarding the Tigers' Mad Monday thing that they did. I didn't have too much of a problem with it, but what I'm curious to ask is if 6PR had a Christmas party, or if you owned a business and the workers went somewhere for a few drinks, if someone pulled out a whip and started to take their shirts off or maybe pulled their shorts down, which company would think that was okay? And I know these are footballers and they're allowed to do their thing, but I'm just not convinced that most businesses, and they work for the AFL, I'm guessing every club, Richmond, they work for the AFL, would that be okay for most companies that the workers, let's be honest, they're workers, would be able to do that anywhere?
2: Yeah, it's a very well-worded point, Mark.
4: We might need Kim from Oakford to help us out on this legal front.
2: Well, I'm with you, Mark. I don't have an issue with it at all. I probably look at it as if the difference being the Richmond players aren't at the Richmond Football Club in the locker rooms doing this. They've gone 3 hours, 4 hours out of Melbourne.
4: Is it Gilbert? Is that right? The pub
2: out of Melbourne, long way out.
4: Okay.
2: 3 hour drive out of Melbourne. Got out of the way of everyone.
4: It's probably
2: private area. I've seen that the publican speak about it.
4: Supporting
2: so
4: the player's behaviour.
2: They're very respectful. Got some beers into them. No one's alleging that anyone did it without permission or, you know, that people were forced to do whatever. I get your point, Mark. But like I said, I think it would be a different case if it was at the Richmond Footy Club in the workplace. But this is in a private area. And then, you know, probably each to your own. I think anyone who's played footy's probably been in similar circumstances, to be honest. I think sometimes we all just need to take a little bit of a breath and just, if they want to do it, well, they're not hurting anyone other than themselves, are they?
4: No. And look, to be honest with you, having a camera there, look, I've worked in the media. I know what it's like on Mad Mondays where you're going back in time. You'd wait outside and the last thing you want to, well, I would have thought as a journo is filming blokes having a beer and waiting for one of them to slip up and do something stupid. Yeah, so look
2: in the bushes sort of.
4: Yeah, no, haven't done that, but I can see that the frustration and the public don't like it either, to be totally honest.
2: No one. Cares,
4: no one gets a lot out of that, but nonetheless,
2: I made
4: some headlines. Thank you, Mark. Jim's in Bassendean, wants to talk a bit about the wild card. Hello, Jim.
6: Hi, mate. How are you?
4: Good.
6: Now, Will, you're the enemy, and I'm a West Coast Eagle Pirates Dock supporter, but I respect your knowledge and understanding of the game.
4: Thanks, Jim.
6: I just don't believe the wild card. I think it's just a revenue-raising exercise. 10 teams out of 18 are playing. That's 55%. Would Carlton and Collingwood have made it into the eight this year? No, probably not. Just your thoughts on that, Will?
2: Yeah, look, I think you're right. It is a revenue-raising stream. Like, without this round, if you look at the qualifying final round, three of the four games are played out of Melbourne. So the AFL would just be, you know, there's one in Western Australia, there's one in Sydney, there's one in Adelaide, and then there's only one in Melbourne with Geelong hosting that one. So, you know, without this round, they would have been short a bit of cash, I reckon. So you're right. But in saying that, I really like the wild card round and weekend because the alternate isn't, the finals are happening now. The alternate is this is a bye, and we're sitting around twiddling our thumbs with nothing to watch, nothing to speak about. I've got no issue with it. I do understand that's 55% of the teams making finals, but this isn't finals. I don't consider this finals. I consider it a wild card round. I think this
4: playing
2: is to
4: round.
2: Get into finals.
4: Yeah, exactly. Yeah.
2: So I'm all for it. Good. More footy, the better. No, no issue with it.
4: Yeah, I'm happy to sit back and watch some footy and we'll work it from there. We will get to Jerry and Ray very shortly, 25-7. By the way, 6PR's ultimate Toyota grand final giveaway is here in 2026. 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
2: Wow.
4: So keep it on 6PR for your chance to win the 2026 Toyota Grand Final Giveaway. 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
13: 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Got something you want to say? 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This is Perth 6PR. 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
19: A crash in the tunnel has now been cleared, but traffic still very heavy on the Graham Farmer Freeway and the Northbridge Tunnel in both directions. Also, the crash on the Kwinana Freeway has been cleared southbound at Mount Henry Bridge, and traffic still remains a little bit slow there. Heading north on the Mitchell Narrows Bridge to Hay Street and the Kwinana Freeway southbound Mill Point Road through to Mount Henry Bridge. Tonkin Highway, busy northbound Airport Drive to Dunreath Drive, and no delays on Roe Highway in the city. I'm Bruce Welsh on 6PR.
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4: Welcome back to the show, 21-7. As we head towards a big weekend of footy, not just wildcard weekend, we've got AFLW footy. We've got the first weekend of finals in the WAFL, Claremont Perth on Saturday, qualifying final, followed by South Fremantle East Perth Sunday in the elimination final. Down in Frio. Any danger of you sort of firing up about something? Like, does it get to the back end of the week and you sort of just get mild and, you know, like very, very sort of bland? You know, like, can you give us an opinion on something? So you completely disregarded what I said about Geelong earlier. There's a lot of things happening at the moment. All Australian teams being out, all the awards that were given.
20: You know,
4: and now we've got the celebrity game on. There's a lot of things happening. Do you like those?
20: No, it's a great cause.
4: I'm towing you into giving you a real opinion here. They're all irrelevant. I agree with you. I'm just trying to.
20: I don't have any real interest in the awards night apart from the fact congratulations to those that have made it on there. It's a bit of a debate, bit of a discussion, but end of the day, I mean, if you're really serious about loving your footy, I'm more concerned about tomorrow night, Saturday, and then moving forward. That sort of gets my juices flowing.
4: The Legends game tonight.
20: Now, there's some journos playing in that, which is great. A couple of Melbourne media identities playing, which I'm not sure that's what it was originally set out to do. But
4: are you a Perth media identity?
20: I'm not a Perthanality. No, I'm far from it.
4: You are leading the tipping, I believe, at the West Australia.
20: Yeah, I am.
4: You're a football expert.
20: I've got a high footy IQ, yeah.
4: To be at the top.
20: If anyone's taking this seriously, please do not ring up and text and say you're a big... We have a bit of fun on a different format, but this is being translated into a radio show. So
4: yeah, well, it is. Yeah. Well, I thought that people should know that you're on top of the tips.
20: Yeah, Ben Cousins texted me during the week and said, I believe it's still ongoing. So
4: he wants to roll it into finals.
20: Well, I'm happy to roll it into finals, but I hit the front last week. I tipped Port to beat Essendon and Sydney to beat North. He went the other way. So,
4: and you won last year.
20: Yeah, exactly.
4: You're back to back here. So see the Brisbane Lions.
20: Sucked in, cuzzy. love you, mate. And here's Jerry in Westminster. Wants to talk about a superb Collingwood veteran, but no longer to be. Still sideboard and on his way out. Hello, Jerry.
3: Yeah, g'day, Scoey. Look, I'm just a little emotional at the moment. I was just seeing the pictures coming in from Nepal.
4: Mm.
3: It's very, very sad. And quite a few Australians still missing or dead. I thought it'd be a bit remiss of me. Oh, by the way, Scoey, you called Skeeter an expert. I hope you're not an expert, Skeeter, because you know what an expert is a drip under pressure.
4: probably sums me up pretty well.
3: No, you're certainly not a drip under pressure, mate. I just thought it'd be remiss of me if I didn't phone in and say thank you to Steel Sidebottom. As you know, I'm Collingwood through and through. And just wanted to thank him. He's been playing in the shadows of Penders for a while. But what a great player he's been over the years, and it's fantastic, and it could possibly be his last game tomorrow night. So all the best to him and his family for the future, and that's really all I wanted to say.
4: Yeah. Good on you, Jerry.
2: Yeah, well done, Jerry. Well said. Been a superstar, played on him many times, including that grand final in 2018. Just a dangerous player at all times. You have to be aware of what he

0: everyone's touched on it, but what's happened in the AFL in the last couple of weeks with players and whatever, the Richmond scene, I think it was Richmond scene on, were they filmed over the fence without their knowledge?
1: Yep, that's exactly right.
0: Well, really, that's not right. It'd be like me filming your kids playing in your front yard. And to me, that's not on. And with all the stuff that's happening in the AFL, you'd think the clubs would say to the boys, hey, listen, I know you're going out for Mad Monday. Yeah, fine, you're going out 3 hours out of Melbourne, but just keep it low-key. You know, it's just common sense.
1: I've worked in the media, Scully, so I understand, look, that line of questioning. Generally, if you're on public property and you're back and you try and keep a respectful distance, essentially for TV news, you need some vision. So I get all that. When it comes to, was Ray suggesting the players were not behaving themselves?
2: Well, I wouldn't say whipping each other with... with whips is exactly behaving yourself. Well, but also... It's a non-story for me. It really is.
1: I'm with you. I'm not getting overly caught up in it. But, Ray, thank you for your contribution. Gary's in Scarborough. Gary, what's on your mind?
3: Yeah, I really love the Thursday night footy this year. And, I don't know, the Sunday one seemed to go down really well. What's your thoughts on the fixture in next year? Do you think... Thursday night, Friday night, Saturday night and Sunday night, and there won't be many clashes? And how do you think that'll play out?
2: I love Sunday night footy. Thursday night's become the new Friday night. I reckon fixturing-wise, they nailed Thursday night footy this year. We had a lot of big matchups, a lot of really good games. And, yeah, really, just like wildcard round, it gives you a night of footy that you haven't previously had it. So, yeah, we know Thursday night's there to stay. I love Sunday night footy. I really did. And I think it suits us here in the West as well, Skeeter. It's not very late.
1: Turn it up.
2: You can sort of get in your man cave and you pour yourself a nice, whiskey and coke and just sort of sit around and put your gym jams on.
1: You thought being at 5:20 at Optus Stadium last Sunday night.
2: No, I don't want to watch
1: 9
2: it.
1: O'clock.
2: No, I don't want to be there and work it. I want to watch it. I want a Melbourne Sunday night game. Not here. No, don't play them here. Play them in Melbourne so we can watch them.
1: Okay. Well, we'll tell the AFL, just have them on the East Coast, not here. And look, I say this, haven't lived in the country ever, but for those outside the metro area, matches in Perth at 5:20 on a Sunday, I wouldn't have thought would be ideal for any members, whether it's West Coast or Fremantle.
2: No, and I don't think that's what we're talking about though. Sunday night footy, It happened once here in Perth.
1: It happened a couple of times, but yeah, that's
2: it. Is?
1: Yeah, Essendon, it was Sunday night. It was before a public holiday, WA day. So look, I'm happy to look at it, but I think Thursday, we all agree, Thursday is just locked and loaded for forever and a day. Friday's what it's always been, Saturday. Sunday night, yeah, let us know. 133-882. I'm probably more a no. I'd like to be in bed a bit earlier if possible on a Sunday night and keep things pretty boring. But question mark as we go through here, by the way. Come on, Skeet. Fire up on Flag Mantle and condemn Spoon Coast. Mini to be sacked. Say something. I'm not going to get down that rabbit hole, but nonetheless, what's that say?
2: Flag Mantle.
1: Flag Mantle, okay. Yeah. I saw something on social media that was across your
2: people,
1: business.
2: Yeah, people spray painting my business, Skeeter.
1: I smell a rat, but that's just my own sort of detective sort of sort of feel coming out there.
2: Sure, it isn't Jats crackers you can smell.
1: Jim, I can't really take the All-Australian team too seriously. They don't play anyone unlike the NBANFL, maybe saying the NBA, and the team has a lot of midfielders in it. So, Jim... Yeah, I do get that. I'm not sure that's probably, that's where I sort of come from as well. We'll take a break. We'll get back to your calls, give you an update on the ticket situation and, of course, your chance to get involved here on 6PR pretty soon. It's 14 degrees at 13 to 7.
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5: Mitchell Freeway northbound, slow going, Narrows Bridge to Hay Street, just down to the city. Kwinana Freeway southbound, pretty much the same. Millpoint Road through to Mount Henry Bridge, the site of that other accident. Still a bit slow on Graham Farmer and Northbridge Tunnel after that accident. And the Tonkin Highway northbound, slow going Airport Drive to Dunreath Drive. No delays on Reed and Row and CBD travelling well too. I'm Bruce Walsh on Perth's traffic leader, 6PR.
6: 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Tab Touch. 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
8: Nice work, Katie, who's on the desk tonight. I'm always with you, a bit before Scully's time, but he might remember the song if he...
9: Was this 50s, 60s?
8: No. Have you heard of Dolly Parton, by the way?
9: Oh, I have.
8: Do you rate
9: her? Rest in peace.
8: Rest in peace, absolute superstar.
9: Yeah.
8: Lover. And you know what? Some of the great songs came out of either her mouth or her lyrics. So that's part of the legacy that she does leave.
9: Thank you, Mark.
8: 9-7.
9: Thank you for the musical education.
8: Well, maybe I'm talking sport too much. I don't know, with you. It just gets a little bit much over the top. Okay, SMS, Scully, first time ever disagree with you. Oh. You can't take your clothes off and whip each other with a belt in any setting. A work function is still bound by the COC of work. This is not acceptable behaviour. It's disgraceful. Boys will be boys. It's not acceptable. John, thank you for your feedback. I'm not going to even go any further with that. We've sort of discussed that. And Muzza says, I don't like Thursday night footy. And not too late on a Sunday. Thank you, Muzza, who turned 62 yesterday.
9: Happy birthday, Muzz.
8: Good on you, Muzz. That was yesterday. We've wished him happy birthday yesterday. So we'll push on. Now.
9: Happy birthday for yesterday,
8: Muzz. Now, it's a sellout on Thursday. This time next week will be at quarter time, basically. And tickets are very rare. So the good news is we've got double passes to give away to Thursday's qualifying final between Frio and Hawthorn. Your next chance to win tickets tomorrow morning with a guy called Simon Beaumont.
9: Wow.
8: One double pass. Will you be with him tomorrow?
9: Simon Beaumont?
8: Yes.
9: No, I don't work Fridays.
8: Oh, you do Mondays with him.
9: I'll be here tomorrow night calling the footy.
8: Yep,
9: with you?
8: With me, yep.
9: Oh, God.
8: Milsey and
9: Bit
8: Carl.
9: Too much, you and me.
8: On
9: this
8: Monday.
9: Week.
8: Yeah, no, tell me about it. Monday, Milsey and Carl have a double pass. Will Schofield and myself next Tuesday will have a double pass. How many tickets
9: have we got? I told you you had heaps of tickets.
8: We have got heaps of tickets. I might have to grab a couple of these. Wednesday, we're down at the Ray Hotel. That's Paul Hazelby and myself. Dockers Territory. Haven't been to the Ray Hotel for some time. In fact, I haven't been to Frio for a long time.
9: Couple off the wood. Is that sort of a part of the broadcast?
8: There's a motorbike in the middle of the pub there.
9: You wouldn't know what to do with a motorbike.
8: You're 100% right. I don't know how to clean the car properly, let alone ride a motorbike. I think I tell you what I was kind of motivated last time. I
9: Bali.
8: Was in Bali, yeah, the back. And they drive really well, the Grabs. They just sit there, you hold on, you pay $50,000, you get from A to B, you get back from the Y bar to your hotel, and thanks for coming. Next Thursday, Jamie Burnett. Are you picturing that, are you? He'll be at Optus Stadium. He's got a double pass, probably the last tickets in the world to go and see the game. That's, of course, from 3 o'clock next Thursday. It can't come quick enough. Now, after 7, Scully, I'm going to ask you, given Tyler Brockman has been told he's no longer required at the football club, talking West Coast, lots of delistings happening across the competition, but I'm going to find out from you the times you went into an exit meeting full of confidence and being comfortable about your position, bit of a head wobble knowing that you were safe and sound.
9: Yes.
8: There, probably once or twice or three times that you went into the meeting with an Adam Simpson or someone of that ilk and wasn't 100% sure of what the outcome would be. So that I'll break that down with you after 7 o'clock. And of course, we'd love to hear from you on 1-833-882-0487-999-882. Steve from Carlo wants to know about the Dockers ticket situation. G'day, Steve.
0: G'day, Scoot. Yeah, g'day, Will. Yeah, Scoot, this morning, I cannot believe this, Scoot. I rang the Ticketmaster at 10 o'clock this morning. I don't know how long I was on the phone for. And the next minute they cut me out, I said, you have got to be kidding here. It was an absolute complete joke this morning, Scoot. And anyhow, so in the end, I went to the burst with there. I was the only one there because I said, look, I wanted two tickets for next Friday for the Fremantle game. And I managed to get two tickets for the fifth floor, whatever it was. But I tell you what's good, but apparently they were saying that the reason why people were trying to get on the phone, people from Sydney were trying to get tickets as well too, Scoot. But it was just a complete joke this morning, Scoot.
9: Yeah.
8: Good on you, Steve. Look, I'm sure a lot of frustration for Docker supporters. And, well, if you haven't got the tickets by now, it's sold out. So let's hope you'll be able to win them on 6 PR. It's could be a record crowd at Optus Stadium. Yep. I'm not sure if that translates with the Wallabies, etc. But, yeah, it's going to be massive. Can't wait. 5 to 7, back to preview the second hour of the show right after this.
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10: Looking good out there now. All cleared up on the Mitchell, Kwinana, Graham Farm and Northbridge Tunnel. Good run in and out of the city and the metro area looking good, although a little bit slow still on Orong Road. Southbound at Francisco Street and Rivervale. I'm Bruce Walsh on Perth's traffic leader, 6PR.
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23: Fast approaching the 7 o'clock news on the SMS. Talking about Sunday night football, Chris says Sunday nights at Optus, buses run to the ground. They don't Monday to Friday. Adds 5,000 to the crowd. So that's an interesting point of view. After 7, Ash McCarthy from Wallylup will have a chat to us. AFLW talk. And Callan England from the Claremont Footy Club with the Waffle Finals upon us. It's 7 o'clock news time.
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25: Good evening, I'm Jamel Wells. Two children are thought to be among 35 Australians missing after a flash flood in Nepal. The death toll has risen to 270, with at least 1,500 people missing. Federal politics reporter Nelson Scott.
26: Catastrophic flash flooding began along the Nepal-China border after a massive chunk of ice broke off a glacier, triggering an avalanche of mud, water and rock. Entire villages, roads and bridges have been destroyed. Locals have described the devastating impact.
27: My family members were swept away by the flood in front of my eyes.
26: It's understood 22 of the missing Australians were travelling on hiking tours, including two boys aged 14 and 11, but no identities have been confirmed. DFAT crisis response experts have been deployed to assist with rescue efforts.
25: The federal government's being urged to extend the general PBS co-payment freeze for another 4 years. Concession holders have their script costs capped until 2030. Prices for other people will rise with indexation next year. Pharmacy Guild President Mario Barone says keeping the cap at $25 has benefits.
28: So by making this change, the government can reduce or help support the inflation, help cost of living pressures that we all know Australians are struggling with each and every day, and enable people to be able to afford the medications and take the medications each day.
25: Two men in their 20s in Western Australia have faced court charged over a major global cyber attack. Police say a cyber criminal group distributed malicious code to over 1,000 organisations through software updates. It allegedly granted access to user credentials that the syndicate used to hold companies to ransom. A Telstra employee has been charged with selling customer information to criminal groups. Queensland police tipped off New South Wales detectives about a 30-year-old man they say unlawfully accessed records. It's alleged the information was used to commit fraud against a number of victims. A police chase through Melbourne has ended with a man being dragged from his car into a shopping centre. Alex Riddell reports.
29: Police first spotted the vehicle being driven erratically in Paran just before midday, but the driver allegedly sped off when officers tried to intercept him. The car was tracked through the southeastern suburbs and along the Monash Freeway before entering a Glen Waverley shopping centre car park. It's alleged the driver then reversed into a police vehicle and smashed into several parked cars before officers dragged him from the vehicle and arrested him. Remarkably, no one was injured. A 49-year-old Noble Park man is now being interviewed by police.
25: In finance, one Australian dollar buying 71.8 US cents.
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25: In tonight's NRL at Suncorp, Melbourne has a 30-10 second half lead over the Broncos. Western Bulldogs coach Luke Beveridge says he's confident Tim English will stay at the AFL club next year, despite interest from GWS.
1: He's not intimating that he's unhappy. He's been a tremendous servant for a long period of time.
25: There are reports the Bulldogs' offer to Zach Butters is close to $17 million over 9 years. The Matildas have confirmed a two-game series against Colombia, the first of which to be played in Canberra in November. Alex Dimonor has been named to lead the Davis Cup team against Poland in Brisbane next month, and Tottenham has bounced back from a horror start in the Premier League to beat Charlton 5-1 in the EFL Cup. You're up to date. That's the latest news and sport.
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10: All clear out there now. The Mitchell, Kwinana, Graham Farm and Northbridge Tunnel all travelling well. So is Reed Row and Tonkin. You get a good run across the narrows and the causeway in and out of the city, and no delays throughout the metro area. We are accident, incident and breakdown free. I'm Bruce Welsh on Perth's traffic leader, 6PR.
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25: Possible showers overnight, getting down to 7 degrees. Tomorrow, fine and mostly sunny with a top of around 21. Southeasterly winds up to 30 kilometres an hour. Saturday, partly cloudy with a top of 22. Mostly sunny on Sunday with a top of 22. Monday, a shower or two with a top of 21. Partly cloudy on Tuesday with a top of 19. Cloudy on Wednesday.
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8: Drills it! It is Warby time!
9: Harley Reid from 48 metres. Oh, yes, baby!
10: The second hour of the show, 133-882. That cuter call has gone off, as so has our phone lines, and we'll get to our lucky recipient of the person to go into the draw for that grand final trip. Just a quick update in the NRL game between the Brisbane Broncos and the Melbourne Storm. It's 30-14 in favour of the Storm, so a high-scoring affair up there at Suncorp Stadium. Adam Reynolds, if you're not familiar with NRL, one of the more high-profile Brisbane Broncos, played in their premiership team. He couldn't quite get up for a farewell game. Some controversy over that during the course of the week, but Madge McGuire deciding, in consultation with Adam Reynolds potentially, that he has played his last minutes of NRL action. And what they are doing, Scully, just in brief, before we get back to our giveaway winner to go into the draw, Peter Volandis in the NRL in this game, bear in mind there's no subsequent
7: issue with ladder positions and
11: It's a dead rubber.
7: They're changing a couple of rules that I think will be, they're going to experiment to move forward.
11: So in season,
7: whereas we do it during a pre-season game. I think they're doing the old style, a bit like, if you score a try, you then have the option, I think, of receiving or giving to the other team. Obviously, you're going to keep the footy if you can, because in possession, that's where you score a try. So a couple of little issues like that. The rules are being tweaked for that match up there tonight. And look, even if the ladder position could change, it doesn't really affect NRL because there's no draft. Whereas here, if ladder positions could change with a result, for instance, St Kilda and Gold Coast last week, the AFL would be loath to trial a rule in season.
11: So the NRL just starts changing rules mid-season.
7: Peter Volandis. Loathe him, he finds ways to get amongst the constituents and really cause some talking points, and that is one of those. So if you're an NRL fan and you've seen any of the match tonight, let us know how it's worked and what those rule tweaks are, because I know there's a couple, though, at least one they've put into play.
11: What would you tweak if I said just for this first wild card round game, what number one rule would you tweak?
7: I'd tweak the lasso rule. It has to be a real disposal as opposed to the ricochet off the body.
11: I would tweak some stuff in the middle. Yeah. I would just ban the jumping too early across the line.
7: You don't have to bounce the ball for 30 metres. So not just 10 feet, you can run for 30 metres.
11: Oh, that's good. I like that a lot, actually.
7: Just to give, try and open up the game, and you know what? It'd bring leg speed and the speedsters sort of into their own. But that's just off the top of my head. But give us your thoughts, 133-882. By the way, the good news for a gentleman in Parkwood is that he is going into the running for our grand final draw. I say that of Keith in Parkwood. Keith, well done to you. Welcome to the show.
12: Thank you, Skeets. Thanks, Gary.
7: Good on you, my friend. You're in the draw, as I said, to win that 6PR Ultimate 2026 Toyota AFL Grand Final giveaway. Now, I need to ask you a few questions just to get the lay of the land. Which footy team do you support?
12: Well, I'm one of those shockers who support the Dockers and the Eagles.
7: That's okay.
12: But, yes.
7: That'll work potentially in 3 weeks or 4 weeks from now, whenever it is.
11: Smart. He just sort of hedges his bets, and whoever's going well, he just support them. Is that how it rolls, Keith? Go both ways.
12: I take joy in both of them winning, but whoever's got the most to gain, so it's the Dockers now.
7: Yeah, that sounds
11: what happens in a derby?
7: Yeah.
12: Yeah, well, whoever's got the most. So if the Eagles and Dockers played this year, I'd be going for the Dockers. Because the Dockers were going to make finals and the Eagles weren't.
11: That's brilliant.
7: Keith, you are a fair weather friend, but we like you. Who are you going to take to the grand final, given you'll be barracking for, well, Fremantle if they get there, and if not, who knows who you follow?
12: Well, the wife said I can take my son, who's a Dockers supporter.
7: Yep.
12: And if Sydney get there, I'll have to take the other son who supports Sydney.
7: Well, hopefully you've got that choice. And for what it's worth, have you been to the MCG for a grand final, Keith?
12: No.
7: Oh, that'd be terrific. Mate. It's a great experience. You'd absolutely love every moment of it with one of your sons, if that's the case. Hey, congratulations on going into the draw. Best of luck on Monday, the 14th of September.
12: Thanks so much, guys.
7: Keith from Parkwood. He's our winner this evening. Goes into the draw, as I mentioned, Brekkie on Monday, the 14th of September. That will be when Millsy and Carl draw our winner. Keep listening across the day tomorrow for your next chance to get on that standby list. AFL authorised grand final promotion code, GFAFL26102. Scully, I mentioned just before 7, the delisting process happening across the competition. The West Coast Eagles have said goodbye to Tyler Brockman today. Harry Barnett and Harvey Johnson have been given their marching orders, for want of a better term. When you went into exit meetings, did you know in the pit of your stomach what was going to happen or not?
11: I've been having to think when you told me we were going to do this about times where I was up for grabs. 2009, so I got a 3-year deal when I started. 07, 08, 09 was up. I was the last player signed in 09, so it was between me and my very good friend Jamie McNamara for the last spot on the list, and it came down, I think, effectively to the last game we played, and we played Peel v East Freo.
7: It was a waffle game.
11: We were both playing the waffle. We were last spot on the list, right?
7: Yeah, true.
11: I got best on ground for Peel, and I think I played myself onto the list.
7: Did you know at the time that you were playing for your career?
11: Yeah,
7: or not?
11: Yeah. None of the coaches would tell me, and I was trying to find out what was going on, and I went into Swimmer's office, and Peter Swimmer said, well, it's between you and Jay Mack. This is what's happening. So that was that, and so that was not a nice feeling or meaning to have. Being from interstate, you'd sort of spent 3 years here Yeah, difficult sort of process, but got through that.
7: Just at that time, if you hadn't been able to stay on the list, had you had discussions already with other clubs, or wasn't even to that point?
11: Nah, I'd played 18 games in 3 years. I played 3 games, 12 games, 3 games. So it wasn't overly consistent or something like that. Maybe 15 games. It was 3-9-3 or something like that. So yeah, that was sort of one juncture in the career that you walk into an exit meeting thinking, well, this could be the end. We played, you know, went through some years there. After 09, by the way, I played every game in 2010, 2011. We made a prelim final and sort of cemented my spot in the squad over those 2 years. Made a grand final in 2015, and so felt like it was all going nicely. But there was an exit meeting, I think somewhere between 16 and 17, where Adam Simpson was at the club by then, and we were recruiting different players. Drew Petrie was one of those. And, yeah, at one point in time, I got another call to go back into the club after exit meeting. So I had my exit meeting, all looking good, all fine, contracted, had one that was rolling. Got a call to come in the off-season and to come and have a chat. I thought, there's no positivity here. If it's positive, just flick your text message. So I went in and I, you know, did a bit of digging around before I got there, and they were sort of just having a little look around to see if there was any interest from anyone else and whether or not I'd be interested, because I was contracted. I told them that I wasn't interested, and it wasn't an overly, it was a pretty straight up and down conversation. It was me and Simo in the room with a couple of others, but it was me and Simo conversation. And I think probably, I'd like to think that respect was born out of that convo. I was very strong that I wanted to stay at West Coast and I wouldn't be traded under any circumstance.
7: Did that, you think, in hindsight, give Adam Simpson the clarity from his point of view that you were all in or not?
11: Well, he should have known that. I probably used that probably more so to prove him wrong for the rest of my career. I didn't feel like I was overly backed in at that point of my career, and that was off the back of playing in the grand final in 2015. So I sort of felt like they probably owed me a little bit more than that conversation, but that happened. 2018 happened. I felt like I played my role in helping bring a premiership to the club, especially in the grand final. Probably played my most consistent game in that particular game. And that doesn't mean I was consistent that year. I only played 10 games in 2018. So at the end of 2019, my contract was up, and yeah, I was, you know, my really good mate in Chris Maston got delisted at the end of 2019, and I was right on the bubble again. I signed a 1 year deal going into 2020. That was minimum award wage basically. And then we went to, COVID, and that got split in half. So I think I was on $32,500 for 2020 plus matches, and I played 4 games. So I think I earned about 40 or 50 grand in my last year of footy. And that was a little bit of, it might be time to move on to the next chapter, sort of situation. But again, I remember having that conversation, and Simo told me that time, hey mate, just so you know, we're delisting Masto. So I knew before Masto was getting clipped. I guess he was asked to retire or whatever you want to call that. And yeah, that's difficult times around yourself, but also other players, because that's what it starts to get to as well. Your teammates or your friends, they start getting, you know, the tap on the shoulder too. It's a terrible time, because if it's not you, it's someone else. Like by any given rule, about a quarter of the club is out of contract every year, if that makes sense. You might have sort of around 10 players every year out of contract. So every single year at the club, someone's getting that phone call to do that chat, and you don't know if they're staying or going. And so usually by the Wednesday of this week now, you know most. So I reckon most of the West Coast players will know who's there and who's not. That they wrap it up pretty quickly. Like once the season's done, they've probably made the decision. Sometimes you have the meeting before the season's over. So yeah, some pretty, I didn't really like going through those memories, Skeet, but.
7: No, but it's fascinating from the public's perspective. So were you ever, for instance, at the club walking through the corridors when a teammate came out of an exit meeting and you could tell his body language that he was pretty broken?
11: James Thompson. Yeah, James Thompson, end of my second year. So we were going to Europe together. We were booking our flights and accommodation for our big Europe trip, which we were going to be doing. And Tomo, we thought, was going to have another year at the club, and came out he won't mind me saying, he's in New York now.
7: He's going well.
11: With a beautiful, beautiful family, and going very well, Tomo. Balling his eyes out. What's happened here? And yeah, they just clipped him. So it's a brutal industry, really. Like you don't have any security. Like, you know, unless you're Dusty Martin and Buddy Franklin and Nick Nanninui and these sort of guys, realistically, most players, if you don't have a contract past that year, it's a bloody tough time. You're going in and you don't know if you're going to have a future or not.
7: Yep. Now, interesting perspective on what players are going through. We dismiss it in the media. I say we, as you say, this player's gone, this player's gone, and move on pretty quickly. But it is their life, something they've worked for their young lives to get to a point where they're playing at the top level. And then to have that dream, albeit temporarily or sometimes permanently ripped away, would be very confronting. Not like anyone else losing a job in the regular workforce.
11: No, but the only difference is most jobs you can go and work for another company. The AFL, you can't really do that. There's not that many players that go and get a second chance elsewhere, and the industry doesn't last past 35 years old. Most industries, regular ones, aren't the same as that skate. Almost all, you can work until you're 60 years old, and there's a lot of different opportunities to be employed. The AFL's not like that, but I'm not whinging or complaining, but that is a fact. That's true.
7: Hey, Willow, on the SMS, yes. I officially forgive you for the headbutt in the bubble game. You were on peanuts, and no wonder you were pissed off, says Brad from Highway.
11: That's correct, Brad. I was pissed off, and I had Zach Butters in my face telling me what I was going to do about it. So I thought, well, I can't really lose that much more money, so yeah.
7: Speaking of players and AFL identities under pressure, we've talked about the Geelong fine, which is $140,000, effectively $100,000, given the hangover from a previous indiscretion. Hi, Mark and Will. How has Craig Drummond not been held accountable and reprimanded? Drummond maintained Colajasny's health and well-being were always the primary focus. Yeah, sure, says Greg from Guildford. It does stun me that whether it's Steve Hocking or Craig Drummond, nobody at the football club has had to cop any sanction at all.
11: The statements coming out of Geelong are exactly as you would expect. They're full of fluff. They completely bury the lead. They are just trying to mitigate any sort of responsibility, and they're happy to accept the $100,000 because they know it's a lightweight penalty. So none of that surprises me about Geelong, and that's the way it's gone. And I mean, it's Geelong. We shouldn't expect anything different, Skeeter. That was always going to happen. Nothing different was going to happen there.
7: And that's coming from a Geelong boy. So that's honesty, despite his love of his former town over there in Victoria. It's 20 past seven. Scully's fascinated with the Legends game.
11: Well, who are these people? Some of these.
7: Up next, we're talking with Callan England from the Claremont Football Club. He's the co-captain. A Danes double not far away, Ash McCarthy. But it is the Tigers we focus on next on Sport Today. Callan England to join us right after this.
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7: Welcome back to Sports Today. We're heading towards the Waffle Finals this weekend. Qualifying final is Saturday between Claremont and Perth. And the co-captain of the Tigers is Callan England. He's been kind enough to join us for a few minutes tonight. Callan, welcome.
20: Thanks, Mark. Thanks for having me on.
7: Exciting times. Your footy club's used to finals footy, so this is pretty much an annual event.
20: Yeah, we've been, been in finals every year since I've been at the club. But have to go one further this year and win it all.
7: 12 wins, 6 losses through the home and away season. You started so well, had a bit of a mid-season slump, and then you finished off with a big victory in the end against the West Coast Eagles. How would you sum up the home and away season form?
20: Oh, well, based off, you know, you're only as good as your last game, so pretty good. I think, you know, we started really well. We were 6-0. Didn't look like losing, to be honest, in those 6 games, and then we went through a bit of a rut. But I think that game against West Coast, we kicked 20 goals, which we probably hadn't kicked 20 goals in a game for a long time. So promising. And I think we, showed our best footy, last Saturday.
7: Your best football still, has to be considered to be amongst the best in the competition. And, we've seen against Perth, for instance, your opponents on Saturday, you were far too good for them at Mineral Resources Park in one encounter, but they got you at your venue, which I suppose for many people will mean that this game's very much a line ball call.
20: Yeah. Perth are, you know, a quality team and they've got some, A graders amongst that mix. And we always seem to have a pretty tight contest with them. When we play them as well. And to be honest, we haven't been playing that well at home this year. I think we're 4 wins, 5 losses. So not like us at all in terms of defending the fortress.
7: I suppose when it comes to the quality you have in the group, unfortunately this week you're going to missing some quality. Jaden Hunter sadly out for the season with that ACL, and no Zach Mainwaring, and Clancy Dennis also will be missing.
20: Yeah, 3 massive outs, obviously, unfortunately, for Jaden. He did the ACL, he was 3rd or 2nd in the Bernie Naylor at the time, so that's a big loss. And then Maney's another massive loss, his ability to kick goals, but also, you know, he's a bit of a barometer for us as well. And then, poor Clancy, he's kind of just secured his place in the team, playing some really good footy and put his body on the line on the weekend, and unfortunately, probably won't play this week and the next couple.
7: Finals 40, it's a different tempo, isn't it?
20: Yeah, it is. It just goes up a level. But I think we're number one in the comp for contested ball and ground balls, which, you know, does tend to, you know, go pretty well in finals. So we're hoping we can bring that and smash Perth on the ground on the weekend.
7: I've talked about some of the quality missing. What about some of these young players coming through? Heath Melody, 34 disposals, a goal last weekend. And George Gale, what a goal he kicked in the left forward pocket. Tell us a bit about these players and what they bring to the table should they get selected.
20: Yeah, it's pretty incredible what, a bunch of boys that are still at school and probably preparing for year 12 exams can do, in senior footy. But both of them are just, you know, A-grade talent. Both should definitely be picked up come into the year. Heath should be a top 5 pick at minimum. Both just bring so much class and skills, and they break lines, and they're just so suited for the modern game.
7: What about your season? You're a Sandover medalist, so you can probably judge your year to year pretty well. 28 touches and a goal last week. Of course, it's a midfield mix that's changed over the last 12 months with Jai Bolton stepping away. Have you played a similar role as to your normal position this year to, say, the last couple?
20: Yeah, probably the same old, mainly as an inside midfielder and spending a bit of time across half back if I need to. But yeah, just coming back from injury, had missed probably, I think I missed three games, towards the back end of the season, after getting injured in that South game. So it's definitely good to be back and get two games in before finals.
7: I know it's hard to compare finals campaigns, but you get the double chance, which is important, and you have been knocking on the door for a fair while. What's been the missing ingredient, Cal, in your opinion?
20: Just a bit of polish in the last, I don't know, 5 minutes of games. Mm. I think you can look at all those games that we've lost by a goal, maybe two goals, if that. And we've had a few games this year that we probably should have won that we didn't, because we just got a few things wrong with, you know, 2 or 3 minutes to go. So that's a big focus, because, you know, finals are going to be close and a kick or two probably decides most of those games.
7: Exactly. And I've gone through a few players. Sam Alvarez, he's been some sort of player this season who's, I feel from the outside, having seen you only a few times, that he looks like he's emerged as a real top liner for you.
20: Yeah, he's obviously got the best role in football, which is the, you know, distributing half-back role that takes the kick-ins, gets 1-2s. But yeah, he's been great. He's obviously, I think he's one of the best kicks in the competition, so it's really nice having him across half-back. He generates a lot of our scores.
7: Talking to Callan, England co-captain of Claremont ahead of their qualifying final against Perth on Saturday at Revo Fitness Stadium. If you're thinking of going along, 2:10 p.m. It's also on Channel 7. Given your midfield role, we know that Perth's got the likes of Brandon Parfitt, who missed last week with a bit of a thigh, and Charlie Constable, who almost had it 40 times. Do you necessarily mark one of those two players?
20: Not to start with, I wouldn't think. I think both of us have got, you know, both teams have got very strong midfields. We should get Bailey Rogers back this week. So he'll be straight back in there. Ben Elliott's in career best form. Mm. Stuff he's doing at the moment is incredible. I thought he had another really good game on the weekend. So, you know, you match us three against, you know, probably Constable, Parfitt and Byrne. It's going to be an absolutely awesome clutch, and a big part of why the winner comes out on top.
7: Yeah, and the winner goes on to take on Peel Thunder in a second semi-final. So that's only one win away from a grand final appearance. There's plenty on the line. Callan, we know it's an exciting time for your footy club. Look forward to seeing you at Revo Fitness Stadium on Saturday. Thanks for joining us tonight on Sports Today.
20: No worries, anytime. See you Saturday.
7: Callan England, the co-captain of the Claremont Football Club. Bear in mind, Sunday in the WAFL, another final, an elimination final between South Fremantle and East Perth, a rematch of last year's decider. Up next, we're talking AFLW. We're heading to Wadilup this week, known as the Indigenous name. They'll take on the Blues at Coburn on Sunday, and Ash McCarthy will have a chat to us next on Sports Today.
0: Mornings. We spoke to Digpak Dev Pargini. He was on the ground in Nepal downstream from the main area that was flooded.
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7: Welcome back to Sports Today. Great to have your company as we roll through another night. Sport never stops here, and of course the AFLW season rolls on for the Fremantle Dockers when they take on Carlton this Sunday just after 3 o'clock at home. Ash McCarthy, one of their stars, joins us on the line to talk about the game coming up, and the game just finished last weekend. Ash, welcome to the show.
28: Thanks, Mark. Thanks for having me.
7: Let's go through last week. It was a terrific win, 20 points over Collingwood over there in Melbourne at Victoria Park. First time the team had won there for a few years, but I'm sure you'll bank those 4 points and delighted with the result.
28: Yes, definitely. It was a very good turnaround compared to round one. I know as a midfield group, we were very disappointed in our performance against Port Adelaide. But I think a lot of the metrics this week in the midfield were in our favour, which was great. And I think we definitely had a good performance for maybe three quarters. But in that last quarter, we let Collingwood back into it a little bit. So, we sat and reviewed that. And there's still been a lot of learnings, but it was a great win and just good to get on the board in 2026.
7: You mentioned some of those metrics. Let's have a look at a few of those. 326 disposals to Fremantle, 249 to Collingwood. So you had a lot more football than your opposition. And also, inside 50s were 40-29, and your clearances 32-15. So wherever you look, the numbers were, in terms of Lisa Webb, where she would want them, were spot on.
28: Yeah, definitely. And I think it was we kind of flipped the script on round one, which was good. And we obviously had a lot of things to work on from that Port Adelaide game. Just around the contest, I thought we were quite strong and we were able to deliver it into our forwards a lot better this week. Whereas the first week, we kind of played into Port Adelaide's hands a lot and we turned over the ball. So that was great, promising signs. And obviously Bella Smith scored 3 goals and Eden Zanker scored 2. So it was fantastic that we were able to bring our forwards more into the game this week.
7: What also helps is against Port, you kicked 2 goals, 8. Last weekend, you kicked 8 goals, 2.
28: Yeah, definitely. Yeah, we had our kicking boots on a bit better this week, but also just shows like when we get the ball kind of inside 30 and in those scoring areas, yeah, you can obviously convert a little bit better. So, yeah, just trying to get the ball deeper into our forward line and allow our forwards get to work.
7: Let's go with some individuals. Emma O'Driscoll, in her return from injury, was terrific, racking up 10 disposals, 4 marks in the first quarter. And, of course, she's been elevated to the vice captaincy in the off-season. She finished with 22 touches, 11 intercept possessions, 7 marks and 3 tackles. That's a nice way to return.
28: Yeah, definitely. Driscoll, yeah, she's been raring to go the last couple of weeks. But yeah, she was rehabbing from a small injury, but it was just great to have her back on the field. I think even that stat line, she was probably on managed minutes as well. So, yeah, it's incredible. And she just really steadies that back line. And, you know, it's really inspiring to see her fly and intercept the ball and just get that attack going from the back. So, yeah, it was great to have Emma back out there. And as you said, she's been elevated and up the leadership group again this year. And she's a really important part of our team. So, no doubt that was just a stepping stone for the season ahead. And I'm sure she has more room for improvement in her game as well, so it'll be exciting to see that over the coming weeks.
7: Kiara Bowers, huge second quarter from her, 12 disposals. She had 5 marks, 2 tackles and a clearance. And I guess you expect that from her. She's been so good for so long.
28: Yeah, it's hard to like imagine that Turtle can get better, but I think she can. You know, this preseason she's been a leading light. She's really pushed the standards for all of us, especially in the midfield group. And yeah, she's been really good the last 2 weeks, especially on the weekend. So yeah, just again, another inspirational teammate. You know that she's going to give 100% and reap the rewards. And she's just such a steady player for us, you know what she's going to give. And yeah, she had another phenomenal performance. And I think she's elevated her game to another level again.
7: You mentioned Bella Smith. A game-high 3 goals, including back-to-back majors in the third quarter. What makes her so good against opposition teams? What's her strengths from where you stand?
28: Well, I think she's really strong in the contest. When we reviewed the game, just her movement up forward, she's able to read the flight of the ball. Yeah, and just her ability to mark. And then she has a booming kick. I think one of her goals was from the 50-metre arc. So, yeah, if we can get the ball into her, and especially in the air, she's really strong in that aerial contest. And, yeah, she's really able to show that at the weekend and get reward for effort.
7: Now, we've been speaking a lot about your teammates, but your day at the office was pretty good as well, let's be honest. 25 disposals, you had a goal next to your name, which is always nice, so you must have been relatively pleased with your output.
28: Yeah, I suppose I was disappointed in round one. I kind of was probably pushed off the ball a bit, which is what I pride myself on in my strength and my contest work. So, yeah, I just really went to work last week on my body work and things like that. So I was happy that I was able to turn around a little bit and help the team and just, yeah, go hunt the footy. So obviously I'm really well supported in the midfield by, as you mentioned, Turbo, Gabby Newton, Ange Stanis and Mim Strom as well. So, yeah, I think we have a really strong line and all complement each other really well. And yeah, I think that we all played our role, which is really important.
7: We're chatting with Ash McCarthy from the Fremantle Dockers on Sports Today, ahead of their match against the Blues at Cobourne at the weekend at 3:05 on Sunday. You're in 11th spot. The Blues are third. So this is another challenge. And I'm sure at home, you'd like to make Cobourne a fortress. It wasn't the case against Port Adelaide, but you get a chance to get the fans involved and hopefully watching you pick up a victory.
28: Yeah, and as you said, they're Carlton in third spot, so we're under no illusions the challenge that we face against them. But in the last 2 seasons, we've had really close encounters with Carlton. I think there's only been a kick of the ball in the results. So, yeah, we have main training tomorrow and we'll really hone in on Carlton as a team and what we can do to combat them, but also just focus on ourselves and what we can bring and just build on the weekend. But yeah, I know a few of the Irish girls, they were prolific last week. They have run and gone on a lot of that outside play, which yeah, is quite dangerous, but I'm sure we'll have something that we can match up against it.
7: Now, as you mentioned, the Irish girls, I was about to ask you this, it's a question without notice, but A, how many Irish girls are in the Dockers squad, and then compare that to which club has the most representation from your home country?
28: Yeah, so I think there's in total there's 46 girls in the league. I think maybe, wow, a couple of them are inactive, and then at Frio we have 4, But unfortunately, Anya Tighe is injured this year, so she won't be playing this season. So there's Orla Lally that plays in the wing, and then Aoife Healy, who's a new Irish girl that we got this year, who's superb, and she plays across half back. And then the teams with the most Irish girls, maybe North Melbourne have the most. Mm-hmm. I'm not really sure. I think we probably used to with five, but Joanne Craig and Amy Mulholland retired this year. But yeah, there's a few teams that have five or six, and then there's another couple of teams that don't have any. So it's great that the Irish have contributed so much to the game, and it's really, yeah, enjoyable, I think, to watch them and the excitement that they can bring to the game too.
7: You mentioned North Melbourne with a high representation. Maybe that's why they're so darn good. All those Irish stars out there strutting their stuff, Ash, which I'm sure you're proud of, although you'd love to beat them when you get the chance. The Kangaroos, one of the best in the business. So thanks for your company tonight. We wish you all the very best on the weekend against Carlton. Hopefully a big crowd gets to Coburn to support the girls, and obviously we wish you well for season 2026.
28: Thanks, Mark. Thanks for having me.
7: Ash McCarthy joining us from the Fremantle Dockers. Get along and support Lisa Webb and the side this weekend. This is Sports Today.
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6: Terrific to have your company. Sports Today on a Thursday night. No footy, but of course it all returns tomorrow with the wildcard finals, the first of which is the Magpies and the Bulldogs from the MCG. Our coverage from 5pm. No Mark Foreman either. He's out with illness and we've jumped Dane Metham into his position for Dane's double-double on a Thursday night. Welcome to you, young man.
7: I mean, thanks, Skeet. How are you? Are you excited for wildcard weekend?
6: Put it this way, I think it's better than the alternative, which is no footy at all from an AFL perspective. So, yep, bring it on. We've got that. We've got the waffle finals. We've got AFLW. So, still heaps of footy this weekend before, of course, we get really serious next Thursday at Optus.
7: Yeah, it's going to be huge. What do you think the D's will do this weekend? How do you think they'll go?
6: Are you talking Melbourne or Perth?
7: Oh, good point. Perth.
6: Claremont, very good side. So I'd suggest the Tigers will be starting favourites and most likely winning that game.
7: Okay. Well, we can hope for the best, can't we?
6: Well, when you say we, when have you become a Perth sort of sympathiser?
7: I grew up in the Perth district. I played for the club.
6: Fair enough.
7: At a junior level, I wasn't very good, but I've been around it. I love my Perth names. You know, favourite day ever. Do you remember this name? Kane Ranton.
6: It's a name I'm not overly familiar with.
7: He kicked 8 goals in a waffle game that I was down at Lathlane. Perth were on the bottom of the ladder or something, but I distinctly remember being there for that. And this guy, and I went through and looked at his stats later on and found out he never did anything.
6: Kane Ranton.
7: Kane Ranton.
6: I'll have to look up that figure. My early memories are of Stinger Ray and some of the glory days as Perth didn't play many finals, but it was hard yards. So no, Claremont favourites, South Fremantle East Perth, very much a 50-50 game. And what have you got for us on this
7: all
6: Thursday?
7: All right. We're going to some cricket. So we've obviously had those two tests against Bangladesh that went like that, it felt like, in a way.
6: Mm.
7: Mitch Stark, obviously off the back of his 6 for 19. What was it? He had the first 5 wickets of that first
6: five
7: innings,
6: for five he had, didn't he?
7: Yeah,
6: at one stage.
7: Something outrageous. He's jumped up to the top of the world test bowling rankings for the first time in his career, which I found actually kind of surprising.
6: Yeah.
7: So he's jumped ahead of Bumrah, who's been number one. He's only been number one for 2 months in this stint, but he's been a total of almost 700 days across his career as the number one test ranked bowler. So big feat for Starkey. And then we got Pat Cummins at 4. But what I found really interesting was Nathan Lyon has jumped to 10th. He went up. I don't know if it's just because he's the only guy that played in the last little bit, but I found that a little bit surprising.
6: Yeah, he hasn't played a lot of cricket full stop, so, but he's 10th in the world, you're saying, in test cricket rankings.
7: Apparently for the bowling. So I was surprised by that, but I guess, well, I don't know how that works. Cam Green up to 21 in the batting after that first sort of

0: ton in Australia, so good on him. So it'd be nice to see him have a big summer, wouldn't it?
1: Yeah, he needs to build on that Bangladesh performance against South Africa. That's going to be a test series where we'll, dare I say it, sort out the men from the boys.
0: I think so, with Marco Jansen and a couple of the South African bowlers who have been in like amazing form. I mean, Rabada as well coming in. It's been a while since we've had the Saffers come and be pretty good. Like, I think back to Dale Steyn, Mornay Morkel, AB de Villiers, Hashim Amla era. It's probably the last time they gave us a run, wasn't it?
1: Well,
0: 15, 16.
1: They did knock us over in the World Test Cricket Championship a year or two ago. So maybe give them the credit they are due, and they are a very good cricket side. So any South Africans listening, forget about what Danes had to say. South Africa on their home deck are formidable. I'm with you. Forget about going back 10 years. Just go back a year or so, and you'll remember at Lords what they did to us.
0: I genuinely forgot that happened. Anyway, let's move on.
1: Subject number two, maybe.
0: Nathan Cleary is pretty good, right? In Papua New Guinea, they're going to be pretty good by the sounds, given they're going after him, allegedly. So reportedly, they're set to offer him possibly the biggest deal in NRL history on a per-year basis. So $6 million apparently is the figure over four seasons when they come in 2028. So massive numbers, considering it's fully tax-free. They reckon he'll make almost $2.5 million more than he would if he stayed at Penrith at that point. So it'd be pretty hard for him to say no to. If this goes ahead, bear in mind they can't speak to him till the start of November, apparently. But, of course, if they're throwing out this money, I don't see – do you understand the rules about them not being able to talk to players?
1: No, I don't.
0: They do.
1: But there's huge dollars, as you say, and the tax-free benefits for those going to Papua New Guinea is the only reason you would go there, in all due respects.
0: Yeah.
1: I mean, if you've got the choice between Perth and Papua New Guinea for a lifestyle, living in a commune, basically, or a gated community, nah, it's a dangerous place, Papua New Guinea. But some players are prepared to say, well, you know what, we'll take the cash. Obviously, the protection will be sound, but it's just hard to envisage sometimes. And obviously, Mary Fowler is the partner of Nathan Cleary, but to put that to one side, a Sydney player who lives out in Bondi taking his wife up to Papua New Guinea, and I just can't think of the eastern suburbs sort of lifestyle translating too well to Papua New Guinea. But anyway, as I say, money does speak many languages.
0: Well, he's not doing it yet, but yeah, you're right. And I think he's reuniting with Jerome Luai if he does that. I just, from the Bears' point of view, and I don't know if you know more than me on this, but they've been told they can't really approach all these players. But then Papua New Guinea is getting these big contracts out there. And I know the way they've been set up is slightly differently on that front, but why can't the Bears start doing this to players?
1: I'm sure they have, but you're right. It's 28 for Papua New Guinea, 27 for Perth. So our window, unless there's a different rule for them compared to the Bears, I am not sure of how that plays out. But I'm sure there will be and has been approaches and overtures to some big names. At this point, I haven't really had any superstars sign on the bottom line to play here next year.
0: Cam Munster was a name thrown out, so maybe we'll see where that ends up. All right, I want to go to American football because I love it. It's almost season time, but the Cleveland Browns starting QB to begin the season, Deshaun Watson, who's on the world record biggest deal, or he was at the time, $230 million, $87 million this year alone, US dollars, my ad. He got booed off their practice match by their home fans over the weekend.
1: Yeah, preseason games have been going for a couple of weeks now.
0: Couple of weeks, yeah. So this is the first one they'd done in Cleveland. It's the first time he'd taken the field since 2024 when he did an Achilles. He got booed off. And you know, obviously the fans aren't happy. He's not really a nice guy, but he had a bit to say in a presser following.
2: It's a disrespectful thing. I'm going to keep whatever I feel with me and my family internally on how I feel about that. And yeah, just move on.
3: But don't you think, Deshaun, that winning and playing better would eliminate some of that booing?
2: Last time I played on this field, I tore my Achilles. And that same fan base, they cheered when I got hurt. So does that have to do with, what does that have to do with anything about performance?
0: They hate him. They hate him and they're stuck with him. So, imagine being a fan base.
1: Yeah, he's got the big money, but he's also not a lot of support by the sounds of it. The Browns, look, I haven't checked on what their progress is and their roster's like, but he's shaking your head. So, nothing for you.
0: They're terrible. All right, I'll move on from that. I just laugh because he got done for some, touching some massage parlor workers.
1: Okay. Fair enough. Won't touch that subject. Pardon the pun.
0: US Open starts on Sunday night. So we got 20 Aussies, I think, in action at the moment, possibly a couple more. So we got three overnight tonight who are looking to qualify in the final round of qualifiers. So Storm Hunter, Chris O'Connell and Tristan Schoolgate are all in action tonight looking for a spot. But of course, the big news for us is Taylor Preston, who's a 20-year-old out of Perth, who's rocketed up the rankings this year. She's gone from outside the top 200 to right into the top 100, obviously making a main card appearance in the Open. So plenty to watch with Maya Joint and the Demon. So hopefully our Aussies can start off pretty well in the first little bit of the tournament.
1: You can only hope. It's always fascinating to see the Aussies. If we can get past the first week, that's sometimes regarded as an achievement. But the Demon is the player we'd love to see finally sort of get past that quarter final stage, which has been a real obstacle for him.
0: Yeah, I was going to say you'll have Craig Gabriel on next week, no doubt. We just hope it's a good one. The problem I find with the Aussies, they always seem to end up playing each other straight up or pretty early, don't they?
1: Yeah, that's been a case where Mark Foreman mentioned the other night that a couple of West Aussies might have been even against each other. So, yeah, that's unfortunately the nature of the beast.
0: Yep.
1: Dane's double-double. Well done to you, filling in for Mark Foreman. This is Sports Today. After this, we'll preview what's to come tomorrow. And, of course, it is Friday Night Football. This is Sports Today.
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1: Sports Today, a very busy 2 hours. Thanks to Will Schofield for his company tonight. And, of course, to you, our listeners on 133-882 and 0487-999-882. To our special guest from the Claremont Football Club, Callan England, the co-captain. It's waffle finals time Saturday at Revo Fitness Stadium. The Tigers take on the Demons. And Sunday, it's the Bulldogs and the Royals, a rematch of last year's grand final. And like last year's decider, only one team will advance. Obviously, no premiership on the line, but for the Bulldogs and East Perth, there is no tomorrow. Also, from the Fremantle Dockers, Wally Lupp this weekend, we thank Ash McCarthy for her contribution. They are looking for back-to-back victories in season 2026. By the way, if you'd like to listen back to any of our interviews we've staged over the past week, simply head to 6PR Sports Today, wherever you get your podcast. Big thanks to Dane stepping in, Brucey Wells for doing his best, for Katie. A lot of sick eggs in this building today around sports today, but I'm standing tall. Hopefully you can join us tomorrow from 5. Myself, Adam Papalia, David Mundy, Will Schofield. It is the wild card round. The finals hit our station 882 6PR when we see Collingwood take on the Bulldogs. Thanks for your company. Time for the 8 o'clock news.
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11: Good evening, I'm Jamel Wells. The death toll from a landslide at the border of Nepal and Tibet has risen to more than 330. Around 1,500 people are missing, including 35 Australians. Foreign Minister Penny Wong says DFAT is urgently seeking an update. She says the Australians were part of separate pilgrimages and a tour group. The Prime Minister has guaranteed Australia's refugee intake won't go backwards, contradicting plans confirmed by one of his own ministers. Home Affairs Minister Tony Burke's office has stated Labor plans to reduce the humanitarian intake next financial year by about a third. Anthony Albanese has told the ABC the quota of 20,000 refugees a year remains government policy. Two men in Western Australia have faced court charged over a major global cyber attack. Jamie Smith reports.
14: Cyber criminal group Team PCP allegedly distributed malicious code to over 1,000 organisations through routine updates to development software. It allegedly granted access to user credentials, which the syndicate used to hold the companies to ransom. Investigations by federal and WA police, as well as the FBI, led to a 21-year-old man from Perth's western suburbs being arrested, along with a 23-year-old from Mandurah. The FBI believes the younger man is the group's leader. Jamie Smith, Perth.
11: A truck driver's been found guilty of driving dangerously before a crash that killed his cousin south of Sydney. Mozo Vamalu was driving a truck that hit a car on Bulleye Pass in 2024. The 42-year-old's cousin, who was with him, died at the scene. Two people in the car were seriously injured. AFL club Geelong has been fined for the concussion scandal. Alex Riddell reports.
15: Geelong has been fined $140,000 by the AFL for failing to lodge the concussion waiver to Jake Colajanny's contract that would have reduced their exposure to legal risk if he suffered another concussion. The fine includes $40,000 from a previous suspended sanction. The AFL decided to add the suspended fine to the $100,000 sanction, despite the Cats arguing it shouldn't be added. Colajanny has not played at any level since the waiver became public, but has this week trained with the club's VFL side.
11: Bendigo Bank has apologised for a network disruption affecting customer access to e-banking and the app. Card payments and ATMs are not impacted. The bank says it's working to fix the problem. In finance, one Australian dollar buying 71.8 US cents.
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11: The Storm have beaten Brisbane 46-20 in their round 27 NRL clash at Suncorp Stadium. Melbourne's Jerome Hughes has told Nine the win's a good way to start ending their season.
16: Obviously it's been quite a tough season for us and a disappointing one, but I think just to come up here and get a good win against, you know, a really good side, and I think just playing the way we wanted to play, I think that's a bonus. We probably haven't been able to do that much this year, so it was good to see us do that.
11: Carlton coach Josh Fraser is hopeful Will Haywood and Nick Haynes will be available for the Blues wildcard clash with Melbourne on Saturday night. They both have ankle injuries from round 23 against the Bulldogs. The Matildas have confirmed a two-game series against Colombia. The first will be played in Canberra in November. You're up to date. That's the latest news and sport.
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26: Possible showers overnight, getting down to 7 degrees. Tomorrow, fine and mostly sunny with a top of around 21. Southeasterly winds up to 30 kilometres an hour. Saturday, partly cloudy with a top of 22. Mostly sunny on Sunday with a top of 25. Monday, a shower or two with a top of 21. Partly cloudy on Tuesday with a top of 19. Cloudy on Wednesday.
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29: Hello and welcome on this Thursday night. Great to have your company across our network as some of the big banks in the country change their tune on interest rates with some harsh warnings today. There is more pain coming between now and the end of the year for anyone with a mortgage. Goods and services, the cost of goods and services is too high. We went through this CPI data from last month yesterday when it was released by the ABS with inflation both trimmed and the overall number of inflation at the mid threes, the RBA's band for all prices in terms of growth and increase over 12 months is between 2% and 3%. We're currently hovering at 3.5%. And given the Reserve Bank has been hawkish about its approach and spoken probably more this year publicly with as much detail and forecasting as they have in recent memory, but they've been so determined to keep inflation within that target band of 2% to 3% and warning about a range of global factors, including the Middle East, which spiked prices, particularly with fuel and transport. Some of our brightest minds in the big banks have changed their tune today. Both the Commonwealth Bank and ANZ believe that a rate hike will be in November. The CBA says that even though the data shows continuing signs of a slowing economy with not a whole lot of growth, that is outside the data center industry, which seems to be making all of the growth at the moment. It would be a surprise, the CBA says, if the RBA does not hike rates in November. However, they say that could be short-lived with then potential cuts to interest rates in May and August next year once inflation falls. ANZ has similar thinking. They are today predicting an interest rate hike in November, claiming the latest inflation data was quote-unquote uncomfortably high. However, this is interesting. NAB has gone even harder this afternoon. In a grim call, the NAB chief economist Sally Ord believes rates will rise next month when the RBA meets on September 29. In its latest monetary update today, NAB says we now expect the RBA to increase the cash rate by 25 basis points in September to 4.6% after the stronger than expected inflation data. We are changing our view on the RBA and now expect a 25 point rate hike at the September meeting. And then NAB flags the possibility of a second new rate hike in November, although that is not the most likely scenario in their view. So we'll have to wait and see. But in summary, your mortgage is soon going to cost more one way or another, whether it be next month or if the RBA waits until November, with the third scenario the most unlikely, and that is two additional rate hikes this year. The flow on effect for business will be significant, and I'm obviously thinking and feeling for a lot of small businesses that are already doing it tough, given that a lot of people are not spending the money they do every day in the economy at the moment. The stock market reacted accordingly today. The ASX 200 was down by almost 1 point. And just remember, it's a perfect storm at the moment. And at some point in time, someone needs to say this clearly. What role has government spending, government policy, government jobs had on the situation that is hurting anyone with a mortgage and a lot of Australians in various different ways right now? Now, we've been through at great length the federal government's tax changes from May, which were all about the property market and saying that we have to make it fairer and easier for young people to get into the property market for the first time. Well, what they've done is knocked the cost of everyone's houses down by a few percentage points, which means the bank of mum and dad are going to be less likely to downsize this year, maybe next year, less likely to pass on some money up front as either a loan or a gift to their kids for a deposit for a first home. So that has been a consequence of this. You've had some Labor MPs say, well, this is a good thing. House prices have fallen so that young people can get in. But there has been no major increase in young people applying for loans. So it started with property. But now we have a situation where Australia is paying some of the highest capital gains taxes in the world. That will be the scenario from July 1 next year after the government's tax changes, which have made it even harder to do business in Australia to take risk, or for an average investor, and you might be putting $500 a month into a share and you might be looking for growth, substantial short-term growth. Well, that is going to be punished the most based on these tax changes. Investors clearly spooked today, and sadly, interest rates, according to the brightest minds in the banks, will be going up again. There's not a whole lot of good news in the economy right now, and you have to wonder whether people are going to lose faith with the RBA, who have been under enormous criticism with their approach and their tactics over the last few years, and have had some pretty dud forecasting along the way, including the previous prediction that rates would not have to rise off the back of COVID for 2 years, and then they started to rise them a few months later. So there has been a lot of question marks over that, and of course the RBA's dual mandate for unemployment and also inflation, and this blunt instrument that is applied to everyone, which is to hike rates and impact anyone with a mortgage and the household budgets. Of course, what we've seen from the data out of some of the big banks is that there are a growing number of people that have fallen behind on their mortgage repayments, fallen into arrears. That number has increased, not by a lot, but by enough. So that is one to watch across the next few weeks. This is James Willis. Great to have your company on 3AW Melbourne, 2GB Sydney, 4BC Brisbane, 6BR Perth, 2CC in Canberra, and our network stations across the country. Welcome to Money News on this Thursday night. Money. Now, if you've shopped at Bunnings, Kmart, Officeworks, Priceline, you've spent money in a Wesfarmers business, and the Perth-based conglomerate is one of Australia's largest companies, and today they released their latest full-year results, net profit of $2.87 billion, revenue up 3.4%, Bunnings phenomenal, earnings up 5.1%, Kmart up 6%, the health division, including Priceline, up 18.8% overall. And one sour note was quite interesting. Officeworks, with earnings down more than 22%. Wesfarmers today declaring a fully franked final dividend of $1.20 per share. Rob Scott is the managing director of Wesfarmers. He's on the line for us tonight. Rob, good evening to you.
0: Hi, James.
29: Let's go through the result bit by bit, starting with Bunnings.
0: Absolutely. Bunnings had a great year, 5% earnings growth. And what I think is really pleasing about the growth that Bunnings have delivered, they've delivered it not only growth in profit, but they've also kept their prices really low. So at a time when a lot of households, a lot of businesses are doing it tough, we've really tried to focus on keeping our prices low every day, not just for promotions or specials, but everyday trusted value. And the business has finished the year with a good result. One of the, you know, what I'm really proud of Bunnings about is the fact that they are Australia's most trusted brand, and that trust is not something that we take lightly. So a really good result by the team.
29: Just on Bunnings, there have been rumours on and off that Wesfarmers would consider spinning off Bunnings into its own separately listed entity, much like what happened with Coles. Is that something that you would consider, given the strength of Bunnings, or is it only going to work as part of the group? What say you?
0: Well, look, certainly it's not something that we'd consider for the foreseeable future. We see a lot of differences between the two businesses. Coles is a great business, but it was a very capital-intensive, lower return on capital business. We still see a lot of runway for growth within Bunnings. You know, I personally think Bunnings is one of the best businesses in Australia. There's still a lot of opportunity for growth. I think Wesfarmers is fortunate to have Bunnings, and I actually think Bunnings can perform better within the Wesfarmers group. We're prepared to provide the capital. The management team don't need to worry about all the issues of dealing with capital markets and listing. They can just get on and do what they're great at, which is offering tremendous value to households and businesses.
29: Now, Kmart is performing strongly as well, and digital sales, I note, are up almost 20% in the second half. There's been a lot of retailers that have tried to go hard on the digital space to compete with the likes of Amazon, and it hasn't worked out well for them. With Kmart, you seem to be doing very well on this space. Just talk us through the Kmart business at the moment.
0: Sure. So the Anko product that we have in Kmart is a real source of competitive advantage, and we really want to make sure that Anko product is available for customers, whether they want to shop online, click and collect, or in store. So we're investing in our stores. We're upgrading our stores. We're actually trialing some new K home stores, which really brings to life some of the amazing Anko furniture products that have only previously been available online. And then the investment online is really significant. And later this year, we're actually working with Uber to deliver to offer an express delivery solution that currently exists in Bunnings and Officeworks and Priceline, but bringing that to Kmart and Target will be fantastic. So a lot of investment that's all about making the Anko product more accessible, more available for more Australians.
29: So to be clear, that is the same day delivery for those products to expand that range. So if you need something urgently and you're willing to pay for it, you can get an Uber.
0: That's right. Yeah. So what we're trying to make a lot of different options available. So for all OnePass members already get free online delivery, which is fantastic value. If they want to shop in store, they get 5x flyby points. But there are some of our customers that are looking for express delivery, not only same day, but actually we're finding a lot of our express delivery partnerships with Uber is getting product to customers within an hour, which I think is a real game changer and something that we're really excited about bringing into Kmart and Target later in the year.
29: Hey, in a lot of your stores, particularly the Kmarts in recent months, people have noticed the new security gates, the checks, the cameras. I'd just be keen for you to talk through your approach here. And as part of this response, how big an issue in 2026 for retail is theft?
0: Look, retail theft is a big issue across the whole country for many retailers. And it's not only the theft that is that's a worry, but often with theft becomes customer threatening situations. Across our broader retail businesses, we had over 14,000 instances of customer threatening situations, some of them actually quite severe. So, look, these changes in terms of the cameras and the gates are really all about just making our stores safer for customers, safer for our team members. And it's interesting, in the stores where we've actually put those gates in, which are, you know, they're actually quite easy to get in and out of, but they just make it a bit easier for our teams to manage the flow of customers. Our teams they feel a lot safer, and the incidents of customer threatening situations and theft have decreased.
29: Rob, just in relation to the self-service checkouts, be honest, and I'll tell you, I can't stand them, and I do prefer in supermarkets and anywhere I go for someone to still be scanning the items and packing, and I think the whole self-service process can be quite frustrating. If you've got one or two items, it's fine, but any more than that, I mean, look, to be honest, in a lot of your stores, people are grumbling and the queues can be quite long. I realise what the strategy is here, and I'm obviously concerned about the jobs that have been lost by, you know, not having people on the checkouts. Surely you don't get great customer feedback from self-service checkouts.
0: Well, James, what we want to do is we don't want to create barriers for customers shopping in our stores. So we really do want to create a good experience. And ideally, we want to provide options, whether if a customer wants to work with a person on the checkout, then that's great. If they want to go through a self-checkout, that's great. Appreciate the feedback, and, you know, we don't want to be disappointing customers. It's interesting that actually some of our customer feedback, believe it or not, there are some customers that prefer the self-checkout.
29: Oh.
0: I think you're right.
29: Really?
0: Yeah. Anyway, maybe it's a different age group.
29: It seems a bit soulless, and I used to like having a chat to the person behind the checkout. But I mean, this is also, you're not, as a result of these self-service checkouts, you're not employing as many people. Is that correct?
0: Well, not necessarily. Like, what we want is we really want our team to be they're better servicing customers. So, look, it is a balance, and I accept it's a balance. What we're trying to do is we're trying to manage our costs so that we can continue to keep our prices really, really low. And it is a battle, to be honest. It's a battle in Australia with all the inflation to keep prices low. But to be honest, we do not want to sacrifice on service within our business. So making sure that we have our teams there, making sure we've got product on shelves, helping our customers when they need help. That is what we aspire to do. We might not get it right all the time. And I will, you know, you can be assured, James, I'm going to pass this feed. You can tell me offline what store you go to, and I'll speak to the CEO of Kmart, and we'll see what we can do.
29: No, but it's not just Kmart, it's Bunnings, and it's not just your businesses. It's the main supermarkets as well. I don't think the average customer enjoys the experience of having to scan each item individually and then, you know, accidentally putting the wrong thing through. Anyway, it's something I'll raise with the major supermarkets as well. Hey, Rob, I'd just be keen, before you go, if you were to give an honest assessment on market conditions in Australia right now, economic conditions, and just how tough it is to run a business, not just with high interest rates, really poor consumer confidence, and also a number of government policies, tax changes, settings, obviously what occurs with a Fair Work Commission every 12 months as well in terms of wages. Just how tough is it to run a business of any size in Australia, in your view?
0: Yeah, look, at it. There are some challenges. Look, overall, I think the Australian economy is still pretty resilient, but you're right that there are many customers, there are many businesses that are finding things quite tough at the moment. And it was interesting, last week I was at a business networking session with about 200 small to medium sized businesses, and what was interesting is how similar the challenges are for small business and big business. The challenges are high inflation, low productivity, just having to navigate myriad industrial relations complexities that I don't think, create any benefits for anyone. And Australia has become quite a high cost place to operate. So, look, I think the opportunities, they are challenges. The opportunities are we need to find a way to break this cycle of negative productivity. I'm actually quite optimistic. I know there's some concerns about AI, but I actually think that for businesses that use AI responsibly, I think this could be a way for us to unlock better economic growth, better real wages, and actually get inflation under control. So that's an opportunity. And I think the second thing is a lot of the problems we face are supply side problems. So, for example, the problem with housing is just simply we don't have enough houses. So how do you address that? You build more houses. So we're really leaning in with the support of the WA government and also the federal government with some new modular construction advanced manufacturing solutions. That
29: I've seen those. You're talking about the flat packs in Bunnings and those things?
0: No. Look, we're happy for customers to buy those flat packs. Don't get me wrong, but we're talking about highly sophisticated factories that build concrete modular buildings that are amazing quality, and our estimates are we can build them 20% cheaper and 50% faster than traditional construction. So look, we're investing for the future, and I think if we really want, if we want to get economic growth going, if we want to get inflation under control, we've got to work smarter. And I think business has got a big role to play.
29: Very well said. Do you mind if I just ask you one more question before you go? Is that okay?
0: Sure.
29: Obviously, the health division was very good. One sour note today was Officeworks, with earnings down more than 20%. Can you put your finger on why that has occurred with Officeworks in particular?
0: Yes, absolutely. So, look, if I go back about 2 years ago, it was becoming clear to us that Officeworks just wasn't realising its potential. Its costs were too high. It wasn't really developing the offer as well as, businesses like Kmart and Bunnings were. So we did lean in and make some pretty difficult restructuring changes. So we incurred about $40 million of costs around restructuring, and that is really focused on improving our costs, mostly above store. So a lot of admin type costs. We're actually investing more money in our stores. We're investing in better product. We're leveraging the Kmart Anko sourcing for a small amount of our stationery and tech accessories. We're trying to improve service through the technology side of things. So I'm actually, although it was a disappointing last year, I'm really optimistic about the future of Officeworks. And actually, we just saw the latest Roy Morgan brand survey, and Officeworks is actually improved its reputation as a trusted brand by a few spots in the last year. So, look, I think we're on track, but I'm expecting to see some much better returns in the year ahead.
29: Rob, thank you very much for your time tonight. We really appreciate you joining us on the program.
0: Thanks very much, James.
29: Rob Scott, the Managing Director of Wes Farmers, joining us on Money News tonight. Okay, over to you. I'm sure you've got a view on this one way or the other. I'm already getting feedback on the text line 0460 873 873, but you can give me a call 131 873. Be honest once and for all, because I think we're at a little real tipping point where we're going to see a lot more of these. The self-service checkouts, are they a go or a no for you? I can't stand them, and I avoid them at all opportunity in the major supermarkets now. And yes, in the Wesfarmers brand, I've used them at Kmart. I'm using them at Bunnings. If you have one item, it's fine. By the way, IKEA has them as well. And it's not even about the customer service or, talking to someone or having a conversation, but it does get, when you have more than probably three or four items, it does get really, really annoying to be scanning everything on your own, packing your own bags, and then moving through. You tell me, 0460 873 873, or the open line number is 131 873. This is James Willis on Money News. Your calls and feedback after this.
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29: 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My number is 131 873. Daryl's online. Hi, Daryl.
32: G'day. I use the self-serve checkout there and because I have to, and the amount of people that do the five-finger discount makes me actually wonder why I even bother paying. Maybe I should just walk out like most of the other people do, and you look at them as if to say, what's going on? Or you
29: really?
32: Look at the assistants. Yeah, you look at the assistants to say, you know, like WTF sort of thing, what's going on there? They just roll their eyes.
29: Well,
32: like
29: maybe I need to open my eyes a little bit more. I'm facing the front. I'm trying to focus on getting all the items scanned through and placed into the bag. So I don't really look around to my left and my right, but that is interesting, Daryl. And certainly the big supermarkets have identified enormous levels of theft. But also the last time I went to, it was either Coles or Woolworths, there was an item scanned wrongly and then the weight was wrong on the other side, which always happens. And you have to go, excuse me. And then the person comes over and they check your bag. But then this action replay came up on the screen. I didn't dream this. This definitely happened. and there was an action replay which showed me putting the item into the bag. So I don't know how anyone is getting away with stealing anymore, and I think the supermarkets have done their best to do that and to ensure that everything is weighed correctly in place. But it was like this action replay, something out of a sporting event. Muzz is online. G'day, Muzz.
1: G'day. Great show. Look, I think I like it. I like the DIY. But one thing about it is that the people that are checking up on you, they're like security guards. They give really a lot of the times they're not very pleasant to deal with. They don't smile. They don't even say hello. They're just like trying to be like security guards, and it really gives a terrible vibe. A lot of times the gates, they've got these gates now. They don't even open when you're trying to get out. So you feel like you're sort of in some type of prison. So they've gone way too far with this whole, it's over the top.
29: Thank you, Muzz. Well, you're on their property. I guess they would argue that, but you're right. And in fairness to the poor worker that is facilitating, you know, between 5 and 10, normally 10 or more self-service checkouts, they're stretched thin as well because everyone's machines are stuffing up and saying you can't proceed, wrong item, wrong bag. So they're running around scanning and starting again. And the other impact, and this has been my major concern with what some of the big companies in this country have done, including our banks, shame on them, is to be shutting branches. So you can't go into your local branch anymore because it doesn't exist. It's become spot the ATM, and a lot of the call centres now have placed overseas, which is great for workers in India or the Philippines or Bangladesh or other parts of the world where a lot of these call centres are based, but it's at the expense of Aussie jobs. Now, if you're a shareholder, good luck to you. But it's the same with these supermarkets and retailers, and they're expecting us to do the heavy lifting, self-service, and surely at the expense of someone leaving school, university job, entry-level position, someone who might have gone through a divorce, needs some extra money, used to be a checkout bloke or a checkout chick, and now it's one person for 10 machines, and we've all got to do the work. 0460 873 873 is the text line. Sam says, James, I agree with you. I'll always try and find a checkout with a staff member. The self-service checkouts are abhorrent. Great show. And your interview with the Wesfarmers director was awesome. Thank you, Sam. 0460 873 873. Rob says, hate self-service checkouts. Used to be a paid job. Now it's my unpaid job to do it. Deidre says, Aldi has cheaper prices and no self-service. It's easier to get your groceries filled there. Tom says, we need competition to Bunnings. Monopolists are no good. Roz says, I love the self-service checkouts and have been using them since they first appeared. I'd much rather pack my own groceries than have someone else do it. Well, Roz, you're in the minority, I hate to say it, but good on you. If you enjoy going to the shops and checking your own bag and having items not weigh up and saying, help, help, good on you. But you're in the minority.
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29: Oh, it was a bruising day on the ASX 200, and it's been an interesting week as some of Australia's biggest companies have handed down their latest earnings. But the ASX 200 today, off the back of the news that a lot of the big banks believe that there will be a rate hike in November, NAB saying there will be one next month. The ASX 200 closed down by 0.98% to 9,038. Only two of the 11 sectors were in the green, and the Aussie dollar is buying 72 US cents. Jamie Hanna is the Deputy Head of Investments and Capital Markets at Van Eck Australia. He's on the line for us tonight. Jamie, many thanks for your time.
20: Not a problem at all. Good to be here.
29: Let's start with Qantas. Their statutory net profit was down for $316 million from a year ago. And the big issue here was the cost of fuel.
20: It was indeed, but Qantas ended up nearly 5% today. So it was overall a relatively solid result in what has been a difficult operating environment. The US-Iran conflict has driven jet fuel prices up quite sharply, and that added over $600 million to the airline's annual fuel bill, and that was really unable to be passed on to the passengers. And it was the major reason why profits fell compared to last year. But the encouraging thing is that Australians are continuing to travel. I think their passenger numbers remain very solid, and they're really looking to offset part of these extra costs by raising prices, which isn't great. They were able to maintain their dividend too, which is good, and they've also announced that they're embarking to do a major fleet renewal, and they're going to retire all of their A380s by 2028 and upgrade to newer, more fuel-efficient aircraft.
29: Yeah, I'm sure I'm right in saying they are the double-decker planes, which a lot of people have fond memories of. Mind you, most people have only been in one level for their entire lives, but it is sad to see those planes go, which are very high maintenance, and you're right, Qantas' share price increasing today. It was a really good day for Ramsay Healthcare. Let's talk through their results.
20: Yeah, Ramsay was actually really probably the standout result of the day. Their shares ended up around 13.7%. For a company of Ramsay's size and profile, I mean, that's a really extraordinary move and really reflects how the market has been underestimating the turnaround. Ramsay operates private hospitals in Australia, the UK, France, and Scandinavia. And the business has been struggling with cost pressures, particularly around nursing and staff costs. And it squeezed their margins really badly over the last couple of years. And what the result shows is that management has made some real progress getting those costs under control, particularly in the UK, while patient volumes in Australia have been growing. So the profit recovery from near zero to a relatively healthy result has really resulted in this dramatic turnaround today.
29: Let's talk about Sigma. They posted a record profit as the Chemist Warehouse merger delivered growth. However, the shares ended down at close.
20: Yeah, they did. Look, revenue nearly doubled to $10.83 billion, which is up 34%. But that figure is actually inflated by the Chemist Warehouse merger consolidation rather than actually any organic growth. The real issue is that their underlying earnings missed consensus, and the management were unable or couldn't give a clear picture of how the Chemist Warehouse network is really trading at the moment. They've deferred that to a later date. So shares fell nearly 8.5% during the day. It finished down 7.75%, which was the worst day in a long time. But I think it's really just around a lack of transparency on some of the most important part of the business, which is the Chemist Warehouse.
29: Eagers Automotive had a stellar result today, delivering a record half-year result, revenue rising 24% to $8.05 billion, and net profit after tax up 23%. How did investors react today to those results with Eagers Automotive?
20: Yeah, I mean, it was a record first half result, but it was down 5%. What I think's worth noting is even though it was down 5%,

0: America, and it's going to cost investors some money to do that. But I think medium to long term, I think we need to overlook that and see it as a growth opportunity.
1: Just on the ASX 200 overall, before we look at the US NASDAQ and the major result with NVIDIA over the last 12, 24 hours, it was a day where the whole market fell by almost 1%. And I'd just be keen for you, if someone's asking you at the moment as general advice, if they should be investing in shares, how to invest in Australian shares, whether now is the time to strike, what strategy they should be taking out, given that CBA, NAB and ANZ, let me just say that again, given CBA, NAB and ANZ have all changed their interest rate predictions and believe that rates will now rise next month.
0: There's no answer to when is the best time to invest. I think it's always better to have a diversified portfolio if you can. If you have the money, you have to split it across different sectors of the economy, even looking offshore. If you can invest into ETFs or the like, it gives you easy access. So there is no exact answer. The best way is diversification, and adding a little bit each month is always a good way to build it up. If there is any opportunities at the moment, it's probably around some of the commodities. We've seen increased energy prices. We're seeing a lot of gold, a lot of base metals increasing. There's probably going to be some, you know, decent results coming out of companies as the underlying metals or that they're selling is going up. So I think there's some value around the mid-cap mining companies as they show some growth at some reasonable prices at the moment.
1: Even though some greenies might cringe, thank God for mining, hey? If it wasn't for mining, we'd be in big trouble.
0: It is true, but it is cyclical. So it comes in fits and starts, which, you know, Australia needs to manage.
1: Hey, NVIDIA, now you would have been watching this closely, and I spoke to Scott Phillips last night. A lot of people would have direct investment with NVIDIA, the AI chip giant, or they have an indirect investment through an ETF or with their superannuation as well. What did you make of their results, and how will the market, the NASDAQ, react when it opens at 11:30 p.m. Eastern Australian time tonight?
0: Yeah, so it was another very strong result from NVIDIA. I mean, it is the world's biggest company, and it was able to grow revenue by 106%. I mean, this is a $5 trillion US dollar company here, and those numbers are astronomical. And a lot of it came through data centers, which was up about 117% worth of growth. So NVIDIA, looking forward, are really some of the biggest, or is the biggest beneficiary of the artificial intelligence spend in the data centers. People need these chips that they produce. So they committed, and this is quite unbelievable, to growing revenue by 70% in 2028, when most analysts were only predicting 45%. Now, companies wouldn't normally make these sort of bold claims, but the demand for their chips is so strong that the company is struggling to fill all of their orders. So, I mean, if there is any downside, their margins are slightly being squeezed as the cost of memory chips and some of the components increases. But overall, some trading has taken place after the US close, and they're trading up around 4%. So we'll have to see if that flows through in today's market when it opens.
1: You would have heard all the commentary coming from the other side of the world in relation to the potential for this AI bubble to burst, and not just with the chips, but with the data centers and the enormous amount of infrastructure and investment that needs to go into this. What do you make of where the tech sector is at the moment? Because then the flow-on effect is the, I guess, the traditional tech companies that have been around for decades that are trying to get their AI up to scratch. Aussie tech stocks have been smashed over the last 6 months. Where is this heading? What are you telling your investors?
0: Well, I think you don't know exactly where it's heading other than capital is flowing into this sector at the moment. And so generally speaking, from an investment point of view, you want to be following where the money is actually flowing because it's pushing prices up. Now, that said, anyone who's used some form of artificial intelligence, especially over the past 6 months, in any kind of white-collar job will have noticed a massive efficiency that it can offer and huge changes to their life. Now, I'm not saying this is good or bad for society, but from an investment point of view, money is flowing into it. It requires commodities to build out the base bit of the actual chips. It requires the semiconductors. It requires the companies to design the chips. So it's a whole entire ecosystem, which is a massive supply chain, and each party is benefiting in different ways. So once, if these companies like Amazon's and the Metas and the like keep allocating money to this, then it will continue to keep rolling. I don't know if it will stop, but when you're getting results out of NVIDIA, which is so strong, it's hard to say that there's any issues at the moment.
1: The risk here is China, right? And whatever China can come up with as a counter product.
0: Yes, if someone can come up with a counter artificial intelligence system that uses hardly any energy and is more efficient, then yes, it would absolutely disrupt it.

0: there is always that risk. But that said, it's difficult to know unless you're in this sphere or have the technical knowledge to know that something is on the horizon. I don't think anyone particularly does at the moment.
1: Just finally, Jamie, and we might have already mentioned it, but otherwise give us a new one. Is there a stock or a sector you're telling your clients to keep an eye on at the moment as general advice only?
0: Look, as I said earlier, I believe materials is probably one of the strongest ones in Australia at the moment. I think if you're looking for something which is the actual base building block of a lot of these underlying artificial intelligence companies, a lot of the energy transition globally, they require a lot of our base materials. So I think anything in the materials sector, mid-cap in particular, with showing growth at a reasonable price is certainly where I think the opportunities are.
1: Well, on the AI boom, let's talk about copper. Copper's a huge opportunity.
0: It is. It is a massive opportunity, but the price of copper has gone astronomically high, which is noticing from the results out of BHP and the like recently. So, yes, there is a demand for copper at the moment. A lot of big companies are chasing copper acquisitions. Whether or not the price will stay this high, I think that's another question.
1: And it's still being stolen from job sites across the country due to its value, which is not good news either. Jamie, we really appreciate your time. We'd love to chat to you again. Thanks for joining us on Money News tonight.
0: Thanks for having me, James.
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1: And the feedback pouring in relation to self-service checkouts. A lot of people making some very good comments here. Helen says, James, I will not use any self-serve machine as I do not approve of replacing the human worker and I want the human interaction. Chris says, I don't mind the self-checkout. They work great at Costco because you skip the big lines, but also the Coles conveyor self-checkout is the best for full trolley loads. P.S. Aldi does have some self-service checkouts. And this one from Peter, just heard your interview with the GM of Wesfarmers. These self-service checkouts are designed for one thing and one thing only, and that is to save the business money. As for supermarkets, how do young kids entering the workforce start out in a new job? All these entry-level positions will be washed up. And the other thing is, with people scanning the wrong item, is that factored into the prices? And are we paying more because they're assuming that people are not honestly scanning things? Some good points. Thank you for those on Money News.
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1: And that's our show for this week. 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I'd love to hear from you tonight or across the weekend. Make sure you get in touch with us. That's our show. Can I just say thank you so much to the executive producer, Tom Kennedy, who's done a brilliant job over the last 8 months on this show. It's his last night tonight. Tom, we'll miss you. Well done.
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2: Good evening, I'm Jamel Wells. The federal government is seeking an urgent update on Australians missing after the landslide in Nepal. The death toll has risen to more than 350. Around 1,500 people are missing, including 35 Australians. Foreign Minister Penny Wong says information is still limited.
3: I'm sure there are many Australians who are very concerned about friends or family who may be in this region. I would say to you at this stage, access and information are very limited given the scale of disaster. We will do our best to ascertain whatever information we can.
2: Two men in Western Australia have been charged over a cyber attack that's affected over 1,000 global companies. The 21 and 23-year-old are accused of being in a syndicate that distributed malicious code through software updates. Authorities say the code let them steal user credentials and authentication material. The AFP's Graham Marshall says data has been seized from the men's homes.
4: It is significant, and in terms of quantum of data from one location, and we haven't finished, but as at last night it was 100 terabytes from one particular address. But the total quantum across the various addresses will be significantly higher.
2: The Northern Territory Parliament has passed legislation legalising voluntary assisted dying. It's almost three decades after its original law was overturned by the Commonwealth. The Territory becomes the last Australian jurisdiction to pass the end-of-life choice. A public servant has told an inquiry a CFMEU official stalked her children to intimidate her. Amanda Yates, the former Deputy Director General of Transport and Main Roads, has given evidence at Queensland's Commission of Inquiry into Union Misconduct. She said the official knew where her children were and what they were doing. A 32-year-old man has been charged after drugs and a weapon were seized on the New South Wales Central Coast. Officers raiding a unit at Copacabana say they've found methamphetamine, cannabis and a replica pistol. The National Dictionary Centre is asking Australians to help it find local words and phrases. It wants people to submit words and expressions unique to towns, states and territories. Researcher Mark Gwynne says it's important to record our history.
5: It tells us about who we are, where we've come from, about the way our society works. It tells us a little bit about the nature of our country.
2: And Bendigo Bank has restored access to its app and online banking after a network disruption. In finance, one Australian dollar buying 71.8 US cents.
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2: Brisbane Broncos have suffered a humiliating 46-20 loss to Melbourne at Suncorp Stadium. Retiring Brisbane skipper Adam Reynolds completed a lap of honour. The Broncos' Pat Carrigan has told Nine they made too many mistakes.
6: Well, we started pretty well early, but obviously class team, they capitalised on our errors and our discipline and, yeah, disappointing one.
2: The AFL has fined Geelong $140,000 for its secret concussion clause for Premiership defender Jake Colajasny. In the second round of the EFL Cup, wins for Newcastle, Bradford City, Tottenham and Everton, and Australian Sally Fitzgibbons has been eliminated from the Fiji Pro by five-time world champion Carissa Moore. That's news and sport.
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2: Possible showers overnight, getting down to 7 degrees. Tomorrow, fine and mostly sunny with a top of around 21. Southeasterly winds up to 30 kilometres an hour. Saturday, partly cloudy with a top of 22. Mostly sunny on Sunday with a top of 25. Monday, a shower or two with a top of 21. Partly cloudy on Tuesday with a top of 19. Cloudy.
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0: Now, Carl, you made a statement earlier, I think on air, maybe off air, that people don't walk in the dark.
1: No, not that many people.
0: It's too early for people to be out and about. A lot of people walk in the dark.
1: Not that many people, and a lot of women don't walk in the dark because of the safety factor.
0: What happens if they're in pairs?
1: Well,
0: in a group of women.
1: Well, see how many people you can find walking right now. Sarace will be out there pounding the pavement. 133-882. Are you walking now with your ear pods in, listening to 882-6PR? Give us a call on 133-882. I'll bet we don't get three callers between now and 6:45.
0: They're walking.
1: Well, I can walk with a lot of people walk and listen to stuff.
0: You know the boulevard, I call it the boulevard, another one at Sorrento that runs down towards Waterman's Point, et cetera. Mm-hmm. How many people would be walking that pavement at the moment? Because guess what they have outside?
1: What?
0: Lights.
1: Do they?
0: Yeah.
1: Really?
0: So when you say, oh, it's dark outside, there are places where you can walk where it is.
1: Well, Andrew
0: up.
1: Just said no one was around.
0: No,
1: so
0: well,
1: you reckon
0: true.
1: He would have asked a person a question if there was somebody around, but no one was walking around.
0: I don't know if you'd be walking around St. James.
1: Well, why wouldn't you be walking around St. James?
0: Maybe there's not enough lights.
1: You just said they were walking.
0: No, well, there could be people out walking. People walk everywhere. All you walkers, ring up.
1: Come on.
0: Prove me right.
1: Yep.
0: 133-882. People walk in the dark. I love walking in the dark. I mean, it is a little bit dangerous, so I agree with you there.
1: A little bit dangerous.
0: And it is a full moon tonight, so
1: well,
0: it's just been a little bit warm.
1: Up this street this morning.
0: 133-882. Well, I'm telling you, mate, that theory you have about the full moon's got a
1: someone
0: bit of
1: truth. Someone keeps
0: to
1: knocking
0: it.
1: All the bins over too on Bennett Street. What's going
0: they?
1: On there? They're just
0: no
1: knocking
0: idea.
1: Them all over. Graham's in Forest Hill. G'day, Graham.
24: Heidi. Yeah, definitely. We walk, wife and I, every morning around 5 o'clock to half past six. Every morning in the dark, yes.
1: Does your wife ever walk on her own, or are you conscious of it being safer if you walk together?
24: She can't walk on her own because she's visually impaired, so I walk with her. Yeah.
15: Okay. Good on you, man. All right, well done. So there's another walker out and about. Jace is at Rivervale. Morning, Jason.
16: Yeah. Morning, lads. How are you?
15: Good, mate. You an early morning walker?
16: Get up at 3:30 every day and do 15K.
15: 3:30.
18: Hey, how many others do you see out there doing what you're doing at that time, though? You'd be on your own pretty much, wouldn't you?
16: I go by myself. There's plenty of people out, mate. Just walk around Centenary Park in Belmont, pitch black. There's people out, women with dogs.
15: Yeah,
16: lots of people out.
15: Well, and it's the best time of the day, isn't it, before the sun comes up, particularly in summer. Magnificent. Well, how long have you been doing that, Jason?
16: Oh, over 10 years.
15: Well, do you feel good for it?
16: Yeah, mate. Like I said, best way to start your day.
18: How much does it...
16: Great.
18: How long does it take you to do 15K?
16: About 2.5 hours.
15: Wow. Every day?
16: Every day, rain, hail or shine.
15: How's your feet?
16: Yeah, I go through about 4 pairs of sneakers a year.
15: Good on you. Well done. I don't think we'll find anyone that
18: and
15: does that.
18: And then you go to work after that, Josh?
16: Go to work, mate.
15: Good on you, mate. Well done. That's good. Sirace might beat him. I think. How long do you reckon Sirace walks for?
18: He does sort of that sort of journey,
15: that's
18: I reckon.
15: A lot.
18: Sirace, every day, he'd be out there pounding it.
15: Darren's at Kingsley. G'day, Darren.
20: Morning, boys. How are we?
15: We're well, mate. What do you reckon?
20: Well, I travel down to Peppermint Grove from Kingsley every morning on West Coast Highway for Eagle Building. And, mate, there's that many people out in the morning.
15: Yeah.
20: It's crazy. Yeah, and in the evening too. Sometimes I get home at 7 o'clock and there's plenty of women there running, you know what I mean, on their own and that. But, you know, they're fit people, aren't they? So I think they're alert and, confident.
15: Yeah, no, well done, mate. I mean, there's a lot of people that walk. I'll give it to you. They walk with a dog. Whether they feel safer with a dog.
18: Mm.
15: But, yeah, people do walk out. And the sad part about it, Carl, is that women should feel safe to walk at any time of the day or night, shouldn't
18: they? Well, it's like the story that we did with the Uber and taxi situation where women don't sit in the front because they feel safer if they sit in the back, which is a real concern when you think about the safety, right?
15: Graham walks the South Perth foreshore, right? And he says he's out there every morning at 5:30. What do you reckon the ratio to men and women is?
18: 80-20.
15: 40-1. Four women to one man. So he said the women are out in force in South.
18: Oh, good. Well, that's what I'm happy
15: there you
18: for.
15: Go.
18: I'm happy for it.
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18: Craig Spencer, Chair of the Volunteering here in WA. International Volunteer Year, and it's not too late for you to get involved, Millsy.
15: Well, it's not, and they're actually focusing on the people that might have been volunteers that actually shaped your life. And when you think about it, there's been quite a few. But there's a display happening at the WA Museum at Bulabardip, and it's from August 28. Good morning.
22: Good morning.
15: How did you get involved with volunteering first,
22: huh? Look, I've been involved since about 17, and that was because my mother indicated to me that I needed to put my energy as a young man to good use. So I've been involved personally for many years, and I'm thrilled to be part of the volunteering WA.
15: What was your first volunteer assignment?
22: My first was I joined the State Emergency Service because I was attracted to the light sirens and big toys and chainsaws. So with many different things, I was fortunate enough to go to the Threadboat landslide in New South Wales and the Newcastle earthquake and many other events in between. So that was fantastic.
15: So focusing on how a volunteer has impacted on our lives is an interesting angle because often we just say, they're good people. They give up their time and they look after the community and they put a lot in and they don't get paid for it, etc. But to concentrate on what they actually give me as an individual makes me really think about volunteers more.
22: Look, there's some science to it because often we talk about how valuable volunteers are. But we've actually done some really detailed research which indicates the economic, social and cultural value of volunteering to WA is $63.9 billion. That's a huge number. And that looks at everything from, you know, yes, there's some services that we couldn't do without volunteers, but also the impact on the individuals, the reduction in loneliness, etc.
18: I have called Speedway for about almost 3 decades, and the number of people that volunteer their time to work in that industry, and just reflecting back to my days back in Shackleton in the country, like you had the CWA and the ladies and the work that they used to do, whether it was just making sandwiches for sport and things like that. When you're a kid growing up, you don't probably appreciate a lot of this until you get a little bit older.
22: Correct. And I think the fantastic news too for volunteering is young people are volunteering more than ever before in WA. So 78% of people under 25 volunteer in some form. And I think a bit like when I started, you know, it doesn't have to be a formal program, but what happens is after a while you realise that's what you're doing and it's a great part of your life.
15: So why the display? Why are you having that at the museum?
22: Look, it is just an opportunity, I think, to stop and reflect and look back at some of the aspects of volunteering over the years. And for many of your listeners, I'm sure, you know, they all enjoy it because there's items on display that they may not have seen for many years.
15: Like what?
22: Some of my favourites, there's the old guide dogs collection boxes. You know.
15: Oh, yeah.
22: I haven't seen those for years. There's some items from the Red Cross that, like volunteer nurses' uniforms, the old boxes that they used to send over in the war. So there's some really quirky stuff there. So it's just, I think anyone who'll go will see something that is sort of, you know, prompts a memory.
15: Will there be volunteers circulating around the display?
22: There is going to be some people there, particularly this Sunday. There's a fantastic, what we call micro-volunteering opportunity. So if anyone can get there Sunday morning from 9:30 for a couple of hours or 3 hours, they're going to do writing cards out to young people at Ronald McDonald House and also some of the older residents at Juniper. So that's a nice feel-good activity for families particularly.
18: Can I ask, Craig, when it comes to your role at Volunteering WA, do you facilitate connection between organisations looking for volunteers? How does your world work?
22: Yeah, absolutely. One of the great things that Volunteering WA does is we coordinate, there's volunteer resource centres all across WA. So there's 10 in the regional areas, there's 8 in metro, and often they're through local councils at libraries. So that's a great way if people are trying to find opportunities to volunteer and connecting them. Also, Volunteering WA has a great online website, easy to use, Millsy.
15: Thanks.
22: And pretty much every opportunity that there is in the state will be on there. So there's always an easy way for someone to find a volunteering opportunity.
15: Is it true that 80% of the work is done by 20%? Is that the same in the volunteering sector?
22: It often is. I think in my day job, I'm with St John WA. In many of our sub-centres, there's always a core of volunteers that do most of the work. But
15: yep.
22: What we want to try to do, and many organisations are doing, is making sure we spread it out a bit so it's sustainable.
15: So once you've actually volunteered, everyone is motivated for a reason.
22: Mm.
15: It could be that you might have had someone close to you that might have perished because of a disaster. So hence the reason why you go into the might have been saved, hence the reason why you go into that particular area. The young bloke over here, Seb, impressed me last year where he said that his mother said, pretty similar to you, you need to go out and volunteer. Now, you actually did, and many of your mates, what did they think of you volunteering at such a young age?
3: They thought, good on you. And
15: no, what did they really think?
3: They said, good job.
15: Right. And did you get much out of it?
3: Yeah, I learned a bit, fair bit.
15: So that's the key. You do actually pick up. So everyone, there's a benefit in volunteering. It's not exactly one-way traffic.
22: Absolutely, yeah. It's great. And I think that's what more and more people are realising, that, yes, it might help a cause or a person, but also it's great for yourself. It's fantastic for your own self-development.
15: What did you pick up?
3: Life experience.
15: Right.
3: What not to do and what to do.
15: Okay, but the very wise man that you're volunteering with, yeah.
3: Yes.
15: Very good. Well, I think it's great. I can't wait to get up. How long is it on? How long is it on for?
22: Starts 28th, goes to the 5th of October.
15: Okay.
22: So it's inside the museums, but it's a great reason to, if you haven't been in the museum for a while, fantastic reason to go back and have another look.
15: Right. Do you reckon we could find some volunteers out there?
18: Absolutely.
15: People could say, you know what? This person's a great volunteer. They've been doing it for 20 years. They've been making cakes or doing whatever they've been doing.
18: And you know what? Different phases of your life, as your kids go through, I reckon you move your volunteering efforts and it just evolves as your life goes on. 1-3-882 if you've got a story for us this morning.
15: Hey, Craig, well done, mate.
22: Thanks very much.
15: Keep up the good work
22: and
15: look forward to seeing the display down at the WA Museum, Bula Badip, on August the 28th right through until October.
18: Badip.
15: Badip. That's what it is. Millsy and Carl.
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15: The PWD rumour file always gives us some good rumours. Got one late one. Push it real good. Rumour has it that 6PR's famous combi van driven by Bruce Walsh was spotted on the morning broken down on the freeway. Took a while to fix, but apparently it's back on the road and Bruce is on his way. Which is good because he's got a couple of staff members with him. So we all need them at work. We also heard this rumour from Oompa Oompa during the rumour file this morning.
28: Rumour has it a Year 12 Tuba student at the John Curtin College of Arts will today sit his, what is that, Millsy?
15: Licentiate.
28: For the Royal School of Music exam? That's significant, is it?
15: It is.
28: This exam is the equivalent level to the final year of an undergraduate degree. Not bad for someone who's yet to finish school. Can we find this person?
15: I'd like to. And we have found that person. His name's Patrick, and apparently he'll tell us how to pronunciate the award that he's going for today. Morning, mate.
29: Hello.
15: What are you sitting for?
29: The LRSM, Licentiate Diploma for ABRSM.
15: Wow. And how many people in WA would have one of those?
29: I'd say quite a few, but not for tuba, maybe not.
15: Not for tuba. Now, how difficult is the tuba to play, Patrick?
29: I think you need a lot of, a lot of strong breath. And you need to have good breath control, but, it's as hard as any other instrument, I'd say.
15: Right. Do you have to be rather large to play it on the basis that it's a very large instrument?
29: I think you need a large lung capacity, so I think it'd be much easier to play it if you're a person of larger stature, let's just say.
15: Now I know you were coming on, we played a little bit ourselves during the break. This is how we sound. Have a listen. So that's Carl in the background doing his tuba bit. Now, when you do your test today, what will you have to do to prove that you are of the standard needed to get that award?
29: I have to play a bunch of pieces that are on a sort of set syllabus, and I have to play them well enough and with the correct intent, style, that kind of thing. And the people, examiners, see if I'm, doing the correct thing. So I also have to write a written explanation as well.
28: All right. Have you warmed up this morning? Is there any chance? Have you got the instrument nearby that you might be able to give me a whirl, Patrick, this morning?
29: I do.
28: Oh, you do?
15: Excellent.
28: Oh, you beauty. All right.
15: We'll see if we can recognise the tune.
28: Yeah, here we go.
15: Here he is. Patrick, sitting a big test today.

0: Wow, you must have big lungs to be able to do that. I got exhausted listening to it. Well done.
1: Thank you.
0: You'll absolutely cruise for this, mate. I've never heard anyone can play it that quickly without taking a breath.
1: Thank you very much.
0: Hey, Patrick, you'll be fine. I reckon you're the type of bloke, though, if you give up that particular instrument, I reckon you could go in an underwater swimming race because you must have great lung capacity. We wish you well, Patrick, and let us know how you get on and give us a call tomorrow.
1: All right. Thank you.
0: Good on you, mate. Good well luck, done. Mate. So rumour confirmed, and we wish him well. How impressive was that?
2: Very.
3: 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Cherish Pet Food, WA's only premium dry pet food that's Western Australian made, Western Australian owned and Western Australian farmed. Cherish Pet Food.
0: Well, Peter, we lost another star overnight in Tim Curry. We're at the age of 80. We're just looking at other actors and performers that are 80 of this day. And we compiled a list earlier this morning, but Tim Curry, very talented man.
4: He was very talented. And, of course, the big hit that everybody references is Frankenfurter, which he originated on the stage and then got to do it in the movie. That doesn't always happen. Quite often they want to get a big name person, movie star established rather than a stage actor. But he got to do it and he was just sensational. And look, he did a whole lot of other stuff as well. You know, the movie Annie, Home Alone 2. He was constantly working, and had it not been for a stroke about 14 years ago, a major stroke, he was very severely paralyzed. It basically ended his career. But otherwise, I think he would have gone on to become one of the really great English older character actors.
0: Yeah.
4: But that didn't happen. But, you know, when he played Frankenfurter back then, of course, you've got to remember, in the 70s, this was quite shocking. You know, a show where they were singing about the sweet transvestite and people getting around half naked. You know, these days we're pretty numb to it all. Yeah. But he also knew the value of a pause when Frankenfurter said this.
5: I see you shiver with anticipation.
0: Got me.
4: Yeah, it's beautifully timed. So hats off today to Tim Curry.
0: Indeed. All right. Now, I was noticing that the President of the United States ordered the flags to be flown at half mast, etc. But Dolly's team, full bore, all the projects are still going ahead and the Dolly world is going to be open.
4: Yeah, I mean, for once, President Trump's done something that people aren't complaining about or criticising. But they put out a press release a couple of hours ago listing all the projects that Dolly's, I don't want to say estate, that sounds horrible, Dolly's people are working on. And it includes so many different things, from sheets, dog treats, the Broadway musical, the Cup of Ambition coffee range. So it's an empire. And of course, a lot of the money, I mean, I'm sure she ended up being a very wealthy woman, but so much of it she was giving back into different causes. So, and remembering, she was overseeing all this stuff using a fax machine. She didn't use email. Everything was on fax.
0: Right. All right. Well, I hope you're all right, Pete. I mean, we've been a bit concerned about people. You all right? Sounds like...
4: No, who are you going to have on to do my tribute tomorrow?
0: Well, hopefully not. You're not 80. I was just talking about people that are 80. Do you want to have a crack at those that are actually 80 years of age that we know?
4: There's a lot of them out there. Who's on your list?
0: Well, Cher would be the most prominent at 80. Donald Trump is 80. Sly Stallone is 80. Goldie Hawn is 80. So,
4: wow. Well, yeah. It's a nice round number and all those people are still active and doing things.
0: They are. They're very active. All right, mate. I hope you feel better and we'll talk again tomorrow.
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0: 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On 6BR Breakfast, the $1,000 Minute. 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
1: Well, Peter's at Cardinia and he's hoping and praying they can win $1,000 today thanks to Tyre Power. 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
2: Oh, good day, Millsy and Carl.
1: Pete, I'm feeling about you. You sound very smart.
2: Oh, God. We'll see, won't we?
1: All right. Well, good luck. Here's Carl.
3: All right, Pete. Where in WA would you find Pinky's Beach?
2: Esperance.
3: Where is the body? Where on the body would you find the cerebellum?
2: The cerebellum's a brain.
3: What classic video game involves placing different shaped bricks in careful rows?
2: Oh, pass.
3: A veal is a type of which meat?
2: It's cow meat.
3: Rami Malek played which rock star in the 2018 film Bohemian Rhapsody?
2: The Queen dude.
1: Freddie?
2: Pass. Freddie Mercury.
3: What is the only US state to start with the letter U?
2: Utah.
3: In which Australian state or territory would you find Wineglass Bay?
2: South Australia.
3: What did Elon Musk change the name of Twitter to?
2: Twitter became Meta.
3: Which English Premier League team did David Beckham first sign with?
2: Man U.
3: Which part of the body has a crown and a root?
2: A tooth.
3: Where in WA would you find Pinky's Beach?
1: Righto.
2: No.
1: Righto.
2: Got there.
1: Yeah, well done. Excellent work. Ron, as you did well, let's go through it. Peter, where in WA would you find Pinky's Beach on Rottnest? I'm not a great Rottnest fan. Whereabouts on Rottnest is
4: right near the lighthouse.
1: On the
4: north eastern corner.
1: Okay. There you go. That's Pinky's Beach. Where would you find the cerebellum? It is in the brain. Nice work. Two from two. Now, the classic video game involves placing different shaped bricks in careful rows. If I said that it started with T, would that help you?
2: Tetra.
1: Yeah, Tetris. Yeah, I'll give you that. Well done. What type of meat? You said cow meat. Give you beef. Yeah, we'll give you that one. Good work. Freddie Mercury, right for Rami Malek. The US state is Utah. Nice work. Wineglass Bay, by the way, is in Tasmania, is what you need. And Elon Musk changed the name of Twitter to X. But you finished strongly. David Beckham first signed with Man U, and a crown and a root are part of a tooth or teeth. You've done well, mate. $70 coming your way.
2: Good on you, guys. Thank you very much.
1: Good on you, Peter. Well done. We'll do that again same time tomorrow.
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1: We're talking about the mudslides in Nepal.
3: Yeah, so Dermot Gamuchin, he is the World Vision Nepal Program Readiness Manager in Kathmandu. World Vision person on the ground in Nepal. And it's great to have him on the program. Dermot, great to chat to you, mate, in devastating circumstances. What's the latest? Good morning.
5: Good morning. This was a kind of a wall of mud and rock. The water mixed with everything and came through in a minute. It started in the border of Tibet and Nepal, and it came through down the streams, starting with Rasuwa district, and it came to Nuwakot, Dharjeeling, and it went across Nepal to India as well. So this is a kind of very fast moving debris with mud and rocks. It is not slow. It is a entire village and market towns are gone within a minute. Bridges, roads, power infrastructure, telecommunication infrastructure, even the internet. There is no light. There is no internet. People who have lost their home, they are right now living in the open sky. This is a situation. Children and families are very vulnerable. That is now we can see here.
3: Durba, we have seen the vision here in Australia and we've been looking at the horrifying CCTV footage, which does show just roads and those bridges and those houses and the cars just tossed around like toys. The power was quite incredible. 157 deaths we know have been confirmed. 403 people among the missing is 341 foreign nationals. 34 tourists from Australia are among those currently, Durba, unaccounted for.
5: Yes, government is now starting search and rescue program. They have already started yesterday because it was the event yesterday, 26 August morning at 9 o'clock, around 9 o'clock, something like that. And there are still a lot of people uncounted at the moment. And we do not know the situation of all the foreigners who came to visit those kind of areas, the tourists, and a lot of Indians, a lot of Australians, Aussies are also there. So these are the situation, and still we are looking for the information because you know the electricity is not there and the internet is not there.
1: Sure.
5: And it is hard to find the information, the right information at the moment because everything is evolving very rapidly. So we have been searching whole night and day study, and World Vision is looking for how we can support all the children's families. Those are vulnerable because what World Vision will do, put them in the first front, like our first service.
1: Sure. You are the World Vision Nepal Program Readiness Manager. I can't imagine how you could be ready for this.
5: World Vision has been preparing for such kind of disaster since a long time, and this is an unprecedented situation that this kind of flash flood has swept away all the villages, all the bridges, all the infrastructure. You can't imagine, like schools, buildings, and health post, community health services, all has been gone within a minute.
1: Yeah.
5: And some of the things, like people who survived from this disaster need to be live for the future, their future, which is going to be very sunshining in the sure. in the future. So we know how we can assist them to survive, to be living in the future, because in the flood situation, there could be many kinds of aftermath disaster
1: yeah.
5: Situation.
1: Disease.
5: For example,
1: yep.
5: Water contaminated and food is not available,
1: yeah,
5: and
1: terrible.
5: There is no any roof to stay. Yeah.
1: Okay, well, I tell you what, you're doing a great job with World Visions. No doubt people will be trying to help, and maybe that's the way to go, by supporting your organisation and others like yours. Thank you so much for joining us this morning. All the best.
5: Thank you so much.
1: Deborah there, and she's part of World Vision. Unbelievable.
3: Just quickly, so it looks like it was sparked by an avalanche, and it was so large that it initially registered on the emergency systems as a 4.4 magnitude earthquake, Millsy. And that is what has propelled this huge quantity of rock and ice into the river, which has caused that rapid flood. 19 bridges were destroyed, 40 kilometres of road, which is hampering the search efforts this morning.
1: Yeah. Look, seriously, if you haven't seen the vision, it just shocked us when we saw it, and it'll shock you if you haven't seen it yet. So, yeah, we wish them all the best.
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15: You've got mail.
1: Now, as we said, we've been watching the vision of that flood. The mud.
3: Flood?
1: Well, the mud.
3: Avalanche?
1: Avalanche. Just cool. Terrible. Tapia is in Scarborough. You've been in Nepal a few times. I don't know if you've seen any vision yet, but it's pretty frightening. Good morning.
16: Yeah, good morning, guys. I did see it on Channel 9 there, yeah. I'll tell you guys, this is not the trekking season right now. This is still monsoon season. So people generally, well, Westerners don't go trekking at this time because you've got leeches on the trail and they're slippery and, you know, it's a bit like if you think of the Kokoda, you know.
1: Yeah.
16: So it's similar sort of conditions. So generally people don't trek at that time, but obviously with the seasons changing and there's a lot of people up there. I've been twice. But I've been there through winter, you know, which is December to March, you know.
1: Have you done any of the treks up there?
16: Yeah, I did a couple of treks, but in western Nepal, and that's called the Annapurnas.
1: Right.
16: About 200 kilometres west of Kathmandu. I'm figuring where this has got to be north of Kathmandu because there's a border going to Tibet there called the Peace Bridge.
1: Mm-hmm.
16: And I suppose they were up there somewhere. I really don't know. They haven't mentioned a specific area, you know.
1: Well, we'll see if we can find some more details for that. I mean, all we know is that the fact that there are so many people missing, but I tend to agree with Carl. Looking at the vision types, it looks like there'll be a lot more dead than what they anticipate. Looking at the vision of people unfortunately trying to run away, being covered in mud, rescuing people, no good. It happened just north of Kathmandu, apparently. Does that help you?
16: Well, yeah, that'll be at the Chinese border. I haven't been
1: up
16: there.
1: That's right, very close, yeah.
16: Yeah, that's what they call the Everest region.
1: Right.
16: That region in the east of Kathmandu.
1: So the mudslides originate in neighbouring countries in Tibet and China. So obviously they've had issues with flooding in recent times. It's pretty sad either way.

0: $1.30, One Nation $3.75, and write your own ticket the rest.
1: Wow.
0: Now, as you know, bookmakers, so it's essentially a two-horse race, and bookies aren't offering odds of $3.75 in a two-horse race if they think it's got a reasonable chance of winning.
1: Well, I think you're right as far as that is concerned, but I think the Liberal Party's running dead. So then what price are they?
0: Well, it's about $12
1: You can get
0: They're not setting those odds on a gut feeling. They have their information, right?
1: Yeah, no, fair enough.
0: I'd be very, very surprised if Labor lose this election.
1: Okay, all right. Well, I'm happy to probably take them on if I was a bookie. I'm happy to lay them at that price. What price did you say they were?
0: $3.75
1: No, Labor. What price?
2: $1.30
0: $1.30
1: Yeah, I don't know if they're $1.30 I mean, that's better than $3.72 So, anyway, Chris, you're probably right. They don't get it wrong very often, and maybe that's what the Labor Party want the people down there to be worried about, that they might get a One Nation representative. But it seems, based on the polls, that they are in front. Thanks for your call, mate, and thanks for pointing that out. I haven't seen a market on that before then. A lot of feedback on Dolly's passing, Carl. I mean, all of it positive, as you would expect. And you were my favourite female singer, Dolly. Rest in peace. That's from Kitty with Love Hearts and You Know What There.
2: I thought obviously it was revealed yesterday morning that the American flags were going to fly at half mast for a week.
1: Yeah.
2: I mean, that's bloody significant. I don't know how many Americans have ever had the flag fly at half mast for them in the history of the United States. I'd like to see a nice long list of that.
1: Well, you know you're big when there's a four-page spread in the paper the day after she died. So, I mean, normally get two pages if you're really famous, but four pages, quite remarkable, right up there with Elvis Presley, etc. Now, we had a chat earlier in the week about the people in the cul-de-sac who didn't want a footpath, and
2: we
1: did get an update, and unfortunately that doesn't look like it's gone their way, so we might need to follow that up a little bit more. This one's interesting. You may not know the name, but I've got to say he was probably one of the legends of this radio station going back, particularly in the area of announcing. And when the racing station was 6PR as well. Hello, my name is Simon. Unfortunately, a radio announcer who spent a good few years working the airwaves at 6PR has left us forever. His name was Rick Rogers. Rick lived in Albany, his hometown. He loved radio and continued his service at 6:20 a.m. down there. His funeral will be in Albany as yet to be decided that particular date. I thought the news needed to be shared, and the memories it will bring back to a lot of oldies would be priceless. Thank you for your time. I'm very proud of him. I am his son. Thank you and good luck. Well, there you go. That is from Simon, who was Rick Rogers' boy. Rick was just had a great voice, but he also had a great sense of humour. And if you tuned into racing on a Saturday morning, Rick was the voice that you would hear, and you'd hear him during the week as well. And Simon, if you're listening, condolences. He was a legend, and I'm sad to hear of that. And he was a very, very, very good announcer. Go back to that era, Carl, and there was a lot of other people, names, Alan Robinson, people remember that, Roger Howe, people that were around for quite some time. And then they kind of moved on when the Tab Radio took over the joint and they formed their own radio station. But a lot of people remember Rick with a lot of fondness.
2: Let's go to Sean, who's out there in Tapping, who joins us here in our open line. If you'd like to join in, 133-882 is the number. G'day to you, Sean. Good morning.
3: Good morning, boys.
1: What do you want to say about the voting?
3: The voting, the way how Australians vote, I don't get it, because when a party doing well, they just vote them out, like John Howard. The country have no debt. When they leave, we have money. And then Julia Gillard came in power with Kevin Rudd. They share away all the money, and they have policy there where the young people have to do a trade, and they get 500, and the people who hire them get some money. And when Julia Gillard became prime minister, she get rid of all that, and mothers used to get like a $5,000 to have a baby. Now the country in trouble because we have no baby coming up. We have no population coming up, and everything is high. Now, Australian going to vote our Labour Party because everything is too high.
1: Well, I can't disagree with a lot of the stuff that you're saying. I mean, it depends, though, the fact that every party, no matter what political persuasion it is, will run its day, will have its day and run its race.
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2: Yes, well, the king has been sidelined. Ring-a-ding-ding hasn't been around for a few weeks because this man, Carl, has been in ripping form and won again last week, which means today we're playing for $600, and it's Chris of Bayswater that's taking Carl on. And Beat the Boys, thanks to Ross's Auctions. Check out all their auctions, both in real life, but also online at auctions.com. It's a beauty. All right, now, Chris, how's your form?
3: Yeah, not too bad. Thanks, Millsy. Run up third in the Tipping Comp at work, I'd say. So.
2: Okay, that's good. Is it played? Do you play during the carnival? During the finals?
3: Nah, finishes at the end of the regular season. So.
2: Okay, all right. Well, what did you pick up for running third?
3: I think it was $150, mate.
2: Okay, well, $600 on the table here. Carl, how are you feeling about this weekend's fixtures?
4: How am I feeling about it? Oh, look, I'm glad there's footy on, but I'm sort of like in the box of thinking, well, none of these teams are going to be playing this weekend, are going to be playing any part on grand final day. That's my opinion.
2: Well, it's a good thing about it that two Victorian teams will be wiped off the map this weekend because they're all Victorian teams. Let's get into it.
4: Yeah.
2: Friday night footy, you'll hear it live here on 6BR. It's the Dogs taking on the Pies at the MCG tomorrow night at 5:40. Who are you going for, Carl?
4: So it's eighth versus ninth. It's unbelievable, actually. You look at the last five games. They've both got two wins, two losses and a draw in their last five games. Collingwood have only beaten one of the teams in the top eight. Mm-hmm. They've lost 11 times. The Bulldogs are pretty much even, Stephen, 5-7. I'm going for the Dogs. I think the Dogs have a better qualified team to persist and maybe push for another win in the final series. So they'll be beating Collingwood.
2: Right. Are you a Collingwood fan, Chris?
5: I'm going for the Dogs.
3: Nah, mate, I don't like Collingwood whatsoever, my man, so I'll definitely go on the Dogs that one as well.
2: Don't forget, you're going to have to tip him in this next game. So it's Melbourne taking on Carlton, and that's at 5:35 on Saturday night. Again, you'll hear all the action here on 6BR with the best commentary team going around. Right, Melbourne, I thought a little bit disappointing last week. Carlton are on a roll. They beat the Dockers. You'd have to tip them, wouldn't you, Carl?
4: Well, so Melbourne, three wins and two losses their last five games. And Carlton, as you say, they haven't lost for a while. They are on a big roll and pretty even when it comes to games won against top eight teams that are going to be contesting finals. 4-6 for Melbourne, 4-7 for Carlton. But I just love the momentum that's being built with Carlton. And I think that when you look back earlier this season, it was Melbourne who won the game against these two teams, but I'm going for Carlton to win this one.
2: Carlton. All right. So, Chris, you've really got no choice. If you want to win, you're going to have to tip Melbourne. Are you happy to do that?
3: Yeah, mate, I'll take Melbourne. That's all right. No worries. I think that's a 50-50. So, yeah, I'll go Melbourne with that one.
2: All right, mate. Good luck, brother. And hopefully you collect the big money, $600, thanks to Ross's Auctions.
4: Two of the All-Australians that got picked the other night, Gorney, who is the captain of the All-Australian team, and Cozzy Pickett were exceptional last time against Carlton. So they have to quell their influence. That's going to be the big task. The other blokes that were significant were Steele and Sparrow in that game. So that was played back in round three. So Carlton are a far better outfit now than what they were back in round three.
2: All right. Well, if you win this week, it'll jackpot to $800. We've got four games next weekend. Ooh. So it keeps going up and down. We'll see what happens over the course of the weekend. Carl's tips again. He's gone for the Bulldogs and Carlton. Now, Dolly Parton passed away. The outpouring of emotion for Dolly was huge. We talked about it a lot. We had people on the radio that were moved to tears yesterday because she meant so much to so many people. And she meant a lot to the WA police. Now, three votes are going to the WA police social media person who put on their Facebook page, the WA Police Facebook page, a tribute, if you like, to Dolly Parton, talking about one of the most famous songs, you know, like 9 to 5, and what is in the life of a police officer. Have a listen to this.

0: IS, be it now, he suddenly now realised that the students are rotting the system. Well, wake up, Mr. Albanese. And why I say that, Phil, regardless of who said what or whatever, but I remember on 6PR in Perth, it would have been 4 or 5 years ago, there was actually someone, I can't remember who it was, but either way, they had a couple of guests on saying exactly that. The system, you know, the students are rotting the system. And the other thing that really made me laugh the other day, I think, and sometimes it gets to a stage where I just switch off when Albanese comes on. But the other thing that made me laugh was he said something odd, that they're drafting up laws, which I must add something else about Pauline as well. He said that they're drafting up laws that I think will, something about when they're charging these people, that where it'll stand up in court. Well, again, Phil, he's only had like about three, four years. We had over in WA, and I think there were actually quite a few more over east. We had here some horrendous, horrendous criminals that that were here illegally. And so basically, I can't remember what, I think we decided we were going to keep them, I think, in, not jail, or maybe we were, well, maybe I can't now remember, too late in the night school. But basically what had happened, the do-gooders then appealed, and guess what? These criminals, horrific, horrific, some of them committed horrific crimes, they're out on the streets, they're out on the streets. You know, having a Ubute time at the moment.
1: Can I say, Joe, by the way, and I agree with you that, you know, in terms of, I just want to get to you and get these points before we get to the news too, by the way, so sorry if I interrupt. But I agree with you on, you know, certainly what Albanese has done, like the coalition has done, like the Libs have done, is pick up on Pauline Hanson's ideas, because, you know, they're trying to make them their own. But the only thing that I will disagree with you on is that, you know, the NDIS, which is a bit of a bee in my bonnet, it's not being rorted by everybody. And there are people who really, really depend.
0: Oh, no, not at all.
1: Yeah.
0: Where they should start is with the providers. That would be a starting point, with the providers. But what I'm saying, when I said the rorting, you know, you've got these students that, you know, they come over and then they bring the whole family. Or then they're forever studying. Oh, well, we've done that topic, you know, we've done that subject now, or court, whatever we're now going to. The other thing also, if I can very quickly, Phil, I believe Pauline has put forward a bill. Now, again, you would think that the coalition would be doing this. I believe she's put forward a bill that basically says, if you go over to Syria and fight, you don't come back to Australia.
1: Yeah, and that's fair enough. Yeah, absolutely.
0: Absolutely. So, again, and very quickly, I'll be super quick.
1: Yep.
0: The other thing also, Phil, I know people will say, including Mr. Albanese, Pauline's got no policy. She's good at identifying, you know, the problems. But, well, good on her. Of course, thank God someone is identifying them loud enough so that they're listening. And secondly, Phil, she's not in, mind you, you'd think she is in opposition, but she's not in opposition. So the fact that she's bringing the government to account, even though it's not her job, but the fact that she's doing it, surely that's a bonus. And
1: well,
0: that's what we need.
1: And
0: they have failed in so many areas.
1: That is exactly right. Joe, always great to hear from you. Thank you so much. You've set the phones going. People want to discuss what you discuss.
0: Thanks,
1: welcome.
0: Phil.
1: Have a great weekend, Joe.
0: You too. Bye-bye.
1: Thank you. Bye-bye. And yeah, she makes a good point there too, that, you know, essentially, which we all know, is that, you know, she, Pauline Hanson, is raising issues that a lot of Australians are now, have been talking about for a while. She's made them mainstream. And when things become mainstream, when conversation becomes not underground but above ground, that way we can actually nut out the issues that can be perceived as being racist once upon a time, as, okay, well, let's take the sting out of that and actually talk about it as adults in a sensible way to try and figure out what it is we were trying to say before. And that's what I'll talk to Jason Morrison about a little bit later on. We're going to go to the zoo in just a sec. Also, more of your calls coming through. 131-873 is the phone number, or you can use the usual number if you're trying to call through from either Perth, Adelaide, or Melbourne, because that'll hopefully come through as well. Okay, coming up to the news, it's 4 minutes to one on the East Coast, makes it 25 past midnight in Adelaide, and 4 minutes to 11 in Perth.
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1: Hey, Will, thanks for clarifying your text. I'm with you now. Phil, the Fall with a British band, often mentioned by John Peel. I know exactly who you're talking about because I spoke to Mike E. Smith, did an interview with him. He was completely nuts. I think he passed away not that long ago too. And also you mentioned Lexicon of Love, ABC. They're touring soon, at least Martin Fraser. We'll try and get him on the show.
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14: Hello, I'm Jack Fenwick. The death toll from a landslide at the border of Nepal and Tibet has risen to more than 350. Around 1,500 people are missing, including 35 Australians. Foreign Minister Penny Wong says DFAT is urgently seeking an update. She says the Australians were part of separate pilgrimages and a tour group. The Northern Territory Parliament has legalised voluntary assisted dying nearly 30 years after its initial law was overturned by the Commonwealth. The legislation passed despite fierce debate over strict restrictions, including a gag clause that prevents doctors from initiating conversations about the service. An Australian law firm is investigating action against Meta and other social media companies over harm to children. A settlement in the US has seen Meta agree to new new safety restrictions on teenagers' Facebook and Instagram accounts. Shine lawyers Craig Allsop says the firm is working with US litigator Mark Lanier, who has experience in similar cases.
15: He secured the results in a California claim earlier this year that really, we think, led to the outcome. And so we'll be taking advantage of his expertise, really accelerating our investigation.
14: The WA Premier has launched another strong shot across the bow of his East Coast counterparts, this time in a bid to protect the state's gas. The federal government wants gas companies to set aside 20% of exports for the Australian market under a new scheme. Roger Cook says it's another example of people on the East Coast getting involved in topics they don't understand.
16: They didn't understand WA's GST situation. They don't understand our domestic gas situation. And so my message today is hands off our GST, hands off our gas.
14: It comes after Roger Cook labelled a Productivity Commission East Coast clowns in response to its interim report on the GST carve-up. The AFL says Geelong didn't intend to conceal Jake Colajasny's concussion waiver from the league. Alex Riddell reports.
17: The AFL has fined the Geelong Football Club $140,000 after an independent review found the Cats breached league rules by not lodging the waiver that would have reduced Geelong's exposure to legal risk if Jake Colajasny suffered another concussion. AFL CEO Andrew Dillon says the Cats should have lodged variations of the contract with the league.
18: Geelong had a big call to make in relation to Jake Colajasny's future, and they did almost everything right.
17: While AFL Commission Chairman Craig Drummond says he accepts the findings of the independent review.
19: As the president at that point in time, I apologise.
17: Colajasny has not played at any level since the waiver became public, but has this week trained with the club's VFL side. Alex Riddell, Melbourne.
14: In finance, one Australian dollar is buying around 72 US cents.
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14: The Melbourne Storm have claimed a 46-20 point win over the Broncos. The Storm led by Siulagi Tuimala Two Brown hat-trick. Broncos coach Michael Maguire says his side made too many mistakes.
20: We just shot ourselves in the foot at times throughout that game. Put pressure on ourselves. And if you do that at this level, whoever you play, it's always going to be hard.
14: Western Bulldogs coach Luke Beveridge says he almost fell off his chair when he heard Collingwood had been allowed to train at Marvel Stadium. The AFL-owned stadium usually denies clubs access to train on the ground to keep it in good condition for games. However, Beveridge says the club did not request to train there this week. And NFL owners have approved the sale of reigning Super Bowl champions, the Seattle Seahawks, for a record $12 billion. And that's the latest news and sport.
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6: Checking your weather around the country. Canberra, patchy morning fog with a mostly sunny afternoon and a top of 17. Adelaide, sunny, 21 the top. Perth, mostly sunny, a top of 21 degrees. Brisbane, partly cloudy and 25 degrees. Sydney, sunny, a top of 20. And Melbourne, partly cloudy with a medium chance of showers, most likely in the afternoon and evening, with a top of 17 degrees.
1: Well, great news. We finally got here. Friday morning. I'm sitting in this morning for Tony McManus again.
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1: Great to have your company. And Tony will be back, I presume, on Monday. Hope he's okay. And if you are not a regular to listen to the show, Fridays is always a very big show for us. And we have a segment called Peeping Tom, which is where we look into the lives of a famous and successful celebrity, either nationally or internationally. And please, I would ask you, if you can, to hang around for another hour for Antony from the Castle, because a terrific chat is on the way. And we're about to chat to London in just a moment. Well, North London, north of London, anyway, from going to the zoo. Before I do that, let me get to a couple of texts that came through. Hello, Gary in Bexley. How are you, mate? Wanted to thank us for the update on Tracy. Yep, Tracy's doing well. Our regular queen of Oatley. Another one from Dr. John. There's a Dolly Parton obituary in today's issue of Nature, the world's top science magazine. Apparently, Dolly also supported many aspects of American science. And don't forget, Dolly, the cloned sheep, was named after Dolly Parton. Hello, Tiffy. How are you? Good to see that that new hot water system that you got is giving you hours of fun there. We can't get Tiffy out of the shower now. Sue said, regarding the students coming from overseas on student visas, when they've finished their course, they must return to their own country. What they're doing now is when they finish their course, they stay here and apply for other visas. They have to return to their own country when the course is finished and reapply. Will says, yep, little unhinged Mark E. Smith from The Fall. Can I also suggest to you Gang of Four if you want to go along that line too and listen to some music if you don't know that particular band. Lily says, how can I listen to you on the radio from Melbourne because using the app flattens the phone? How can I listen without the internet? Well, tonight you can listen on the standard radio if you've got one, or the Alexa, or anything else that you would, however you normally listen to the radio, go through 3AW this morning, Lily. Hopefully that answers that. Another one that came in here too, Phil, with another person who just passed away. That is Peter Cullen, who passed away, Canadian voice actor. He voiced Optimus Prime in the original 1980s Transformers. So that's a shame too, isn't it? Hello, Connie, how are you? The other way to broadcast the time across the states, Phil, is to use the clock app on your phone. The only problem is, Connie, that I'm useless with anything like that. Without my wife, I can tie my shoelaces, but that's the extent of it. So at the moment, I'm still having to do the quickly updating on the internet, and a couple of other texts that came through. But I want to talk about animals and how much they weigh. So let's go to the zoo.

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7: Tony McManus still away, so we're filling in on 3AW in Melbourne and 6PR Perth and 5AA Adelaide. Got a text here, a couple of texts that came through. I haven't seen the Rocky Horror films, says Wayne, but I've seen The Home Alone. Tutankhamun's favourite actress would be Mia Farrow. You've given us some very good ones too. You didn't give me a name with this, but you also mentioned talking about building the pyramids. It would have been back-breaking work, so they would have had a fantastic chiropractor. And never read anything talking about the key ring that Kim had that was 3D printed, because if you eat a key ring, you'll end up with lockjaw. Very good. If you can work as an unpaid comedy writer on this show, then we'll have comedy. Can Maggie from Adelaide please let me know what mobile network she's with? Well, she's on the phone. I'll get her in just a sec. I'm in Toorak Gardens, close to her, and yet only 10% of my texts get through. I'm with Vodafone. Okay. I'll ask Aussie Frank. Maybe, Aussie Frank, can I quickly speak to Maggie? Maggie's on the phone in Adelaide. So if I quickly ask her if she can tell me the answer to that question, then I can give you an immediate answer to that text too, by the way. And also, Michael says, Home Alone, not one. I haven't seen either of them. I saw E.T. once from memory. It was certainly worth it. I can't believe I got fired from my job at the calendar factory. All I did was take a day off. Just waiting to see if I can... No, I can't speak to Maggie. Sorry, she doesn't want to come on air. But Aussie Frank, there's a text there for Maggie. Maybe you can pass that on. Okay. What else we got here? Gene says, wasn't Tim in Matilda and Annie? I think he was. And Hamish says the Egyptian pyramids were made by highly skilled artisans using ramps and wooden cylinders and not by slave labour or extraterrestrials, as some people suggest. Can you prove that, Hamish? Just saying. I mean, you seem to be able to speak for the people who made the pyramids, and yet I don't see you giving me any actual proof that there were no UFOs or aliens involved in the construction of it. Hello, Vern, how are you?
8: Very good morning to you, Phil.
7: May I say, are you a first-time caller? Because I don't think we've spoken before.
8: No, we haven't, actually.
7: Oh, okay, hang on. Hold on, Vern. First-time caller. She said I was a first-time caller, but a long-time listener. It's an absolute pleasure to welcome you to our overnight family, Vern. How are you?
8: Really good, thank you, Phil.
7: Good.
8: I'm probably a first time caller, with your name, but old identity, with the other, announcers, you know?
7: Oh, yeah, of course. Yeah, of course. Well, you're in Victoria, so you would go through 3AW in Melbourne.
8: Yeah, exactly.
7: Yes. Oh, well, welcome to the party that never ends, Vern.
8: Oh, well, thank you very much. I want to tell you about my legacy.
7: Please.
8: My grandfather was a sharpshooter and a professional fisherman and...

0: the 5th of Feb, Friday night, Brisbane Fortitude Music Hall on Tuesday, the 9th of February. What a terrific song. Next week, we're going to catch up with Smokey. Going to go behind the song with them, and also the Crash Test Dummies are coming up. Somebody said to me here on the text, Phil, just about every band you've done for Behind the Song's been a Pommy band. Au contraire, no, we haven't. We've done Al Jardine for the Beach Boys, loads of Australians, Skyhooks, Little River Band, Richard Clapton, Air Supply. We've done Boney M., Doobie Brothers, Romantics, Susan Vega, Al Andrews from the Wailers, and we will do more next week. As I mentioned, we're going to go behind the song with the Crash Test Dummies. We're going to talk about because, I mean, unless we can think of another Crash Test Dummy song that we might do. And also we'll catch up with Smokey as well. We'll find out the story behind the chant, which is very similar to the Angels, Am I Ever Going to See Your Face Again? 11 minutes to 4 makes it 18 minutes past 3 in Adelaide and 12 minutes to 2 in Perth.
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0: Paul said, didn't Phil Oakey sound like a top quality bloke? He did. And Paul says, keep feeling fascination. One of my favourite songs of theirs too. I forgot about that. You're right. Paul, we should go to the gig. We should go together. And Will says that interview took me back to the Associates, Heaven 17, Orange Juice as well. Orange Juice. Haven't heard that bad name in ages. Got the front page of the papers coming up. The news on the way. In the overnight news, Donald Trump has pushed Iran through trade, but now he says he needs China's help.
13: Trump wants to punish Iran, but he's going to need China's help. China is Iran's number one trading partner. They purchased more than 80% of Iran's oil exports last year. And China has supplied Tehran with raw materials and technology that support its military. So any

0: strategy to isolate Iran, you know, economically or otherwise, Beijing is lashing out at these new sanctions that the administration has announced.
1: And also this terrible situation in Nepal with those floods. Scientists think they have an idea what may have caused it.
2: A wall of water that swept through the Nepal-China border has killed at least 270 people and left more than 1,300 missing. So it started with what was initially reported as an earthquake. Turns out this shaking was actually a huge glacier collapse and a landslide, equivalent to a 5.2 magnitude earthquake.
1: We're going to speak to, in the next hour, a research fellow in glacial geomorphology from the Monash University to find out more about the tsunami of dirt. It was a terrible story. Also in other news, Bill Gates has been talking about AI and he said we should all watch out. Well, I said that. Was Bill Gates listening when I said it?
3: I still believe that if we activate society broadly, both as users, as a lot of experts, what I am saying is that for all of the challenges, there would be a serious review and a criteria under which a model had to meet things like being monitorable or creating bioterrorism tools.
1: You would think that, Bill Gates, but I think the horse has already bolted, which we've talked about a lot. Had a few experts on the show, too, to talk about AI. And also, the outpouring of grief continues in America for Dolly Parton.
4: Following the death of Dolly Parton at the age of 80, the tributes are pouring in for the country queen and philanthropist from across the political spectrum. That includes from here at the White House, where President Trump said he was lowering the flags to half staff after learning about her death, to New York City Mayor Zohran Mamdani, who said she was a champion, an irreplaceable champion of the working class.
1: Closer to home, they've had the Bush summit that the Prime Minister was heckled.
5: And there's another hot issue that I've picked up in Dubbo. I met Robin in the wool shop. I think she's here. She was protesting with our most polite protesters, the most unlikely protesters. But she was telling it that her property will be sandwiched on three sides by a solar farm where the panels are 5 metres high. They're foreign-owned projects here. They're built mostly by foreign workers. There are work camps, she says, so that people aren't even coming into town to spend money. What message do you have for people here whose lives and livelihoods are being upended and they can't understand why?
6: That I get it. We need to do better than that. You need social license in order to operate.
1: We'll talk more about the Prime Minister and also the ideas of One Nation with Jason Morrison coming up. But also, Pauline Hanson, speaking of One Nation, had a bit of a stoush at the Bush summit with Matt Canavan.
7: If you fall a bit short, you happy to work with One Nation?
8: Well, look, I'll always work with the people that the Australian people
9: just say
8: elect.
9: Yes, Matt.
8: Of course.
9: Honestly, If you want to get rid of the Labor Greens government, okay?
1: Well, you can't argue with Pauline, can you? Because you won't win. Goodwin, thank you for the text. Have a fantastic weekend, too.
10: The Western Bulldogs have regained their bark.
11: Fontapelli nudged out of it, but it kept his feet, and he'll stroll it into the open goal.
10: Can they send Collingwood packing when they meet in the first wildcard final?
12: Nick Dacos, long ball towards the open goal square! And I reckon he's nailed it! One of the goals of the day for Tony Mitchell handling, and it goes straight through.
10: From 5 tonight, it's the Western Bulldogs taking on Collingwood in an historic wildcard final. Thanks to Macca's 6PR is football.
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1: 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Thanks for the text all this week with the music. Have a fantastic weekend, Gabes. All right, after this, we'll get to the headlines and the front page of the papers.
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21: Hello, I'm Jack Fenwick. Two WA men have fronted court, charged over a major global cyber attack. Jamie Smith reports.
22: Cyber criminal group Team PCP allegedly distributed malicious code to over 1,000 organisations through routine updates to development software. It allegedly granted access to user credentials, which the syndicate used to hold the companies to ransom. Investigations by federal and WA police, as well as the FBI, led to a 21-year-old man from Perth's western suburbs being arrested, along with a 23-year-old from Mandurah. The FBI believes the younger man is the group's leader. Jamie Smith, Perth.
21: The federal government is seeking an urgent update on Australians missing after a landslide in Nepal. The death toll has risen to more than 350 people. Around 1,500 are missing, including 35 Australians. Foreign Minister Penny Wong says information is limited.
23: I'm sure there are many Australians who are very concerned about friends or family who may be in this region. I would say to you at this stage, access and information are very limited given the scale of disaster. We will do our best to ascertain whatever information we can.
21: The Northern Territory Parliament has passed legislation legalising voluntary assisted dying nearly three decades after its original law was overturned by the Commonwealth. The Territory becomes the last Australian jurisdiction to pass the end-of-life choice, though it does so under strict conditions. The bill includes a gag clause preventing doctors from initiating conversations about the practice, along with a tight 12-month terminal prognosis requirement. A Victorian man has allegedly defrauded the National Disability Insurance Scheme of around $700,000. The man, who is an NDIS participant, is accused of setting up two businesses for the purpose of defrauding the NDIS. It's alleged he submitted false invoices for services he claimed to receive and distributed the funds into his bank accounts. Detectives will also allege the man dealt with the property suspected of being proceeds of crime. A Perth court has granted British rapper and YouTuber Young Philly permission to return to the UK while he awaits a retrial on rape charges in Western Australia. A district court judge previously convicted the 29-year-old of assault but failed to reach a verdict on three rape counts, with the judge citing significant trial delays as the reason for granting travel under bail. And more than 1 million administrative staff will gain the formal right to request work from home arrangements under a landmark Fair Work Work Commission decision. However, the Workplace Tribunal rejected union bids to force employers to accept requests.
0: With the 6PR app, you have the power of 6PR in the palm of your hand. So add it to your phone now. Perth 6PR.
21: The Melbourne Storm have beaten the Brisbane Broncos 46-20 in Brisbane. The Storm dominant for much of the game despite losing Moses Leo to the sin bin in the second half. Storm coach Craig Bellamy says while his side weren't perfect, a win's a win.
2: We put, you know, some pressure on the Broncos in the first half, but second half we couldn't quite do that because of our errors, you know. But like I say, you know, we've got to be happy with the result.
21: Ruckman Tim English will return for the Bulldogs in their wildcard clash against Collingwood tonight. He's been out with a knee injury for 3 weeks. Aaron Norton has also been cleared to play. Experienced pair Pat Lipinski and Isaac Quaynor are set to return for Collingwood after recovering from injury. And NFL owners have approved the sale of reigning Super Bowl champions, the Seattle Seahawks, for a record $12 billion.
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21: Checking your weather around the country. Canberra, patchy morning fog with a mostly sunny afternoon and a top of 17. Adelaide, sunny, 21 the top. Perth, mostly sunny, a top of 21 degrees. Brisbane, partly cloudy and 25 degrees. Sydney, sunny, a top of 20. And Melbourne, partly cloudy with a medium chance of showers, most likely in the afternoon and evening, with a top of 17 degrees.
1: 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We made it.

0: listen to a station like this, you know, 2GB, 3AW, 4VC, 5AA, 6PR. You listen to a station like this, you give a damn about the country. You care about its issues. You want to hear debate about it. There are a lot of people that don't give a rat's about these issues and aren't interested in it and are more interested in the Kardashians and are more interested in,
1: we've talked about that a lot.
0: More interested. And that, you know, and there's nothing wrong with that. You can do what you like. But what I'm saying is that you go and ask people, you know, and you would take a random sample on the street of 500 people and ask them in a survey, who's the preferred prime minister? It's a name recognition game.
1: Well, of course, like anything. Of course, it's like a product. Yeah. You know, you want to go and buy biscuits, you'll buy biscuits that you know, and you'll go with the Tim Tam because, and you know, they changed the packaging, but it's still the same product. No, I want the old packaging because that's the way we are. It's human nature.
0: Labor gets that better than anybody because they understand the brand marketing.
1: Yeah, it's marketing. Like Donald Trump, make America great again. Brilliant marketing. I'll leave you with this. I'm going to speak to the bloke from Smokey later on in the next couple of weeks, and I will dedicate Living Next Door to Alice for you because I know that'll be definitely on your playlist.
0: Yes, it probably has been a few times. What a great band.
1: So I can get you tickets.
0: I would. Love to go.
1: Well, there you go. Jason Morrison, the paperboy.
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1: 7 minutes to five on the East Coast, making it 4:23 in Adelaide and 7 minutes to three in Perth. On the text, further to our chat that we had with Jason Morrison there, Ash says that Australians are sick and tired of the two major parties, Liberal and Labor, blaming each other for the country's problems when they're in power, especially the Labor Party, who never take responsibility for any mistakes. And that's why a lot of people are turning to One Nation, because we want a fresh start. That

0: It's Ash that sent that in. And Grant, who's in Cabramatta, says that migration is the easiest way for the government to find income rather than to use any intelligent means they may have to gain income in any other ways. That was from Grant. Nick says, Phil, skilled migrants aren't skilled migrants, and the electrician might come here from overseas. Doesn't mean he's trained to be an electrician in Australia. He doesn't meet the standards. Good point, Nick. Hadn't thought about that. Nick says, my brother-in-law had to do a bridging course. Most trades will have you do a bridging course before they're accepted here. That's something we're not thinking about when we bring in skilled migrants. Scott says, hey, we made it to the weekend. Scott from Wente, good to hear from you, mate. Doesn't look like much rain. You might be able to get up on the roof. Also, another text from Michael, just further to what Jason Morrison was saying. He says, exactly what John Howard said, we will decide. And Bev sent me a text saying, Phil, I've enjoyed listening to you. Your voice and manner is pleasant. Well, it does its best. Thank you, Bev. Appreciate that. This one that came in from Martin. I can't believe this. Donald Trump just signed an executive order to rename Lake Ontario as Lake America. Yeah, we were talking about that a little bit earlier on. It's not hard to do, Martin, because I actually did it here in the studio. And all you really need is a pen and whatever you want to rename, just cross it out, and then you can rename it. So, and I've got, let me give you an actual living example here of how it's done. I've got in front of me here the front page of the Sydney Morning Herald. And by taking this pen and rubbing out its name, I've now renamed the Sydney Morning Herald America. It's quite easy to do, Jason. And it's a game the whole family can play as well. Couple more texts that came in. Got your one there, Annette, and also Marty at Werribee. Nice to hear from you. Thank you very much. He also enjoys David Armstrong's news updates. Has a fantastic voice, doesn't he? And one more that came in here. The guy that said, for every skilled migrant coming to Australia and bringing another five family members, this is, of course, rhetoric. Okay, let's get to your news update and then something for the weekend. We've got everything covered from your finance, see how much money we've got in our pockets through to where we're going to spend it. We've got Shane with the movies, Steve with the fishing report, Spiro with the sports update, and the all-important weekend weather coming up.
1: The Western Bulldogs have regained their bark.
2: Fontapelli nudged out of it but kept his feet and he'll stroll it into the open goal.
1: Can they send Collingwood packing when they meet in the first wildcard final?
3: Nick Dacos, long ball to towards the open goal square! And I reckon he's nailed it! One of the goals of the day for Tony Material Handling! And it goes straight through!
1: From 5 tonight, it's the Western Bulldogs taking on Collingwood in an historic wildcard final. Thanks to Macca's 6PR is football.
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0: By the way, if you missed anything because you were doing something normal like sleeping, we've got a podcast. If you go to the website, you'll be able to have a listen to that and hear the show. TGB's Ben Fordham on the way, 4BC Jason Matthews, Ross Stevenson and Russell Howcroft on 3AW, 5AA, Early Breakfast with Ned McHenry and Sam Daddo. 6PR's got your Early Breakfast. Something for the weekend coming up.
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16: Good morning, I'm Dusty Fitzpatrick. Almost 400 people have now been confirmed dead following the devastating flash flooding in Nepal. 35 Australians are among the 540 foreign nationals missing since a torrent of muddy water and rock washed buildings away. Foreign Minister Penny Wong says the Department of Foreign Affairs is urgently seeking updates on citizens in the region. The Prime Minister has guaranteed Australia's refugee intake won't go backwards, contradicting plans confirmed by one of his own ministers. Home Affairs Minister Tony Burke's office had stated Labor plans to reduce the humanitarian intake next financial year by around a third, but Anthony Albanese's now told the ABC the quota of 20,000 refugees a year remains the government's policy. The government is being urged to extend the general PBS co-payment freeze for another 4 years. Concession holders have their script costs capped until 2030. Prices for other people will rise with indexation next year. Pharmacy Guild President Mario Barone says keeping the cap at $25 has benefits.
17: So by making this change, the government can reduce or help support the inflation, help cost of living pressures that we all know Australians are struggling with each and every day, and enable people to be able to afford them medications and take the medications each day.
16: Two men in Western Australia have faced court, charged over a major global cyber attack. Jamie Smith has more.
18: Cyber criminal group Team PCP allegedly distributed malicious code to over 1,000 organisations through routine updates to development software. It allegedly granted access to user credentials, which the syndicate used to hold the companies to ransom. Investigations by federal and WA police, as well as the FBI, led to a 21-year-old man from Perth's Western suburbs being arrested, along with a 23-year-old from Mandurah. The FBI believes the younger man is the group's leader. Jamie Smith, Perth.
16: A man's been charged after drugs and firearms were seized on the New South Wales Central Coast. Officers raided a unit at Copacabana, say they found methamphetamine, cannabis and a replica pistol. Unions are welcoming a Fair Work ruling to increase vehicle allowance payments for disability care workers. ASU spokesperson Angus McFarlane says many are struggling.
19: Tend to be lower paid women workers in those industries where there aren't already other subsidies or supports from their employers, and where they often have to use their own vehicle, not company vehicles or company petrol cards.
16: And Bendigo Bank has restored access to its app and online banking after a network disruption. It says customers may experience some delays as teams work to fully restore services. Checking the markets, the Dow Jones up 67 points, the Nasdaq up 319. One Aussie dollar buying 71 US cents.
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16: The Storm have beaten Brisbane 46-20 in their round 27 NRL game at Suncorp. Melbourne's Jerome Hughes has told Nine the win was a good way to start ending their season.
20: Obviously it's been quite a tough season for us and a disappointing one, but I think just to come up here and get a good win against, you know, a really good side, and I think just playing the way we wanted to play, I think that's a bonus. We probably haven't been able to do that much this year, so it was good to see us do that.
16: Carlton coach Josh Fraser is hopeful Will Haywood and Nick Haynes will be available for the Blues wildcard clash with Melbourne on Saturday night. They have ankle injuries from round 23 against the Bulldogs, and the Matildas have confirmed a two-game series against Columbia. The first will be played in Canberra in November. That is the very latest news and sport.
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16: Checking your weather around the country. Canberra, patchy morning fog with a mostly sunny afternoon on the forecast, heading for a top of 17 degrees. Adelaide, sunny today, 21 the top. Perth, mostly sunny, a top of 21. For Brisbane today, partly cloudy, heading for 25 degrees. In Sydney, a sunny day on the forecast, heading for 20. In Melbourne, partly cloudy with a medium chance of showers, most likely in the afternoon and evening, heading for a top of 17 degrees.
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1: Let's go to Nepal right now, and technology allowing, I believe we have Digpal Dev Pajini on the ground and joining us on mornings now. Mr. Pajini, thank you very much for talking to us. How are you this morning?
30: I'm all good. Thank you so much for having me.
1: This looks like it's an area for tourists, for pilgrims, for locals as well. And there's the latest reports, and this is changing quickly, that at least 400 tourists are missing, and up at this stage, 160 people have been killed in Nepal. And have we worked out whether, was it a flash flood? Was it an avalanche? What are we saying about it?
30: It was a flash flood, but I think that's a result of avalanche in the Tibet site.
1: You are downstream from where it happened, near the river, and I think, can we confirm that officials have started taking bodies out of the river near where you are?
30: Yes, I am. My hometown is Chitwan, which is downstream from the Timuré, the entry point of the flood. And the river, my hometown is situated on the river bank, which is the Narayani River. And this river is a really wide and long river. So there isn't any destruction has been happened by the flood, but we can see a lot of flood impact, and local police has collected nearly 80 dead bodies around the riverbank.
0: Oh, that's awful. So you're seeing debris from the flood damage, but as you say, also people who've been taken by the waters. Have you got what are you hearing about the area itself, Dick Powell, in terms of communications, electricity, power, emergency services? What are you hearing?
30: Look, at the moment, I think you already mentioned that nearly 160 people died and 400 plus tourists and travelers are missing. So among those, I think 39 approximately Australian people are missing at the moment. But here, especially by, the huge impact by this flood, there is a lot of communications issues because the communication infrastructure has been destroyed. No bridge, no roads. Because of that, it's really hard to locate where the people are standing at the moment. But the government is actually already resumed since this early morning the rescue operation. The armed force, police, army, with the 15 plus helicopters they've been using. So all rescue from every aspect, actually, the government is conducting at the moment. So the figure could be different later on and after, a few hours. But yes, the government is putting their 100% effort. Yesterday, the government, actually the cabinet, had decided a few important points to mobilize all the resources for the rescue operation.
0: We are seeing the footage in Australia, Dick Powell, and it's terrifying, I have to say. Our Prime Minister has said there are 34 Australians confirmed as missing, and you hear that it might be as high as 39 in terms of Australians. Yeah. But we've also got tourists missing from Britain, South Africa, Canada, Malaysia, South Korea, Portugal, Ukraine, the Netherlands, Italy, and the US. And it's an area popular among pilgrims and trekkers, isn't it?
30: Yeah, especially pilgrims in the Tibet side. There is a very popular Hindu pilgrims areas and very, very popular trekking routes as well. So a lot of people actually were there for that particular place. Mansarovar, we say Mansarovar, very, very popular place and very, very popular trekking routes as well.
0: Dick Powell, if you can help us with the geography, we understand that Chinese nationals are missing as well. So how far from the actual border, are border crossings themselves affected between Tibet and Nepal?
30: Yes. Basically, I think you have seen the videos, right? So actually the flood came from the Tibet side and hits right in the Timuré. Timuré is the Nepal side little town. With the Tibetan border. That is the major impacted area, Timuré. And I heard that hundreds of people actually went higher ground when the flood came. And some people are now believed to be stranded in the hills and surrounding jungle areas because roads and bridges have been damaged and completely washed away. It's very difficult to rescue teams to reach them out. But Nepal security forces and rescue teams and helicopters are working to reach these people. And from early this morning, they're actually trying to bring them to the safer areas.
0: This is Dick Powell Devparjini. He's on the ground in Nepal, downstream of where this flash flooding happened. It was around just over 24 hours ago that the flood hit. Dick Powell, there was a suggestion that potentially there was an earthquake in the area which caused the flash flooding. Do you know if people had warning? You say some people fled to the hills. Do you know if there was a warning?
30: Not really. Not any official warning about that. But the Nepal government has actually issued the warning around all the local areas around the rivers. But we haven't got any accurate information of what actually happened over there. Maybe it was an earthquake in that particular area, but no, not official report it has been received on this matter.
0: Is it raining where you are, Dick Powell, downstream?
30: It was raining yesterday, but not today. But not today where I am. There's not significant raining around Nepal side. Not at all.
0: Okay. All right. Well, thank you very much for talking to us all the way down here in Perth, Dikpal. We appreciate your time. And this is a, as I say, a dire and terrible situation for people on the ground there. Thank you for the chat. I appreciate it.
30: No worries. Thank you, Simon. Thank you so much for having me.
0: Take care. Dikpal Dev Pajini. So downstream, they are, taking bodies out of the water up to 90 bodies out of the water downstream. This is terrible, isn't it? So if you haven't seen the footage, it's pretty confronting. So you can see how powerful this flash flood is. It hits a border crossing and there are people look like ants running around in front of the water, just as it hits, and there's total devastation of the border crossing.
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1: Jessica Page has been at in and around 7 Sunlight Drive, Port Kennedy, since the polling place opened a couple of Saturdays ago, and she joins us on the program now. G'day, Jess. How are you?
2: Good, Bowie. How are you? It's not raining here today, which is the first bit of good news, but it is still very cold and very windy in Secret Harbour.
1: Yeah, for sure. And, you know, the national issues have imposed themselves upon this by-election. I can't remember a by-election that's attracted so much interest. And we did, you know, we did hear a caller to the 6PR this morning saying, well, you know, we should all gamble responsibly, but Labor $1.33 and One Nation at $3.70, that may change. Do you think there's a silent majority in evidence, Jess, or not in evidence?
2: Well, I think that's just a reminder that Labor has been so dominant in WA since 2017. And in particular, down here, right, this seat has always been held by Labor. And so although there is an anti-Labor sentiment at the moment, certainly Labor is bracing for a swing against them and a big swing. The question remains just how big that swing will be. They are sitting on an 11.5% margin. That was the size of the win when Paul Papalia was returned in the state election last March. Look, they're definitely is expected to be a swing against Labor this time. By-elections are always tough for governments, and this one will be tougher. But it still would be characterised as an upset win if One Nation does get across the line, and they would be trying to make history. This would be the first time ever that they have won a lower house seat in WA.
1: Had Basil Zemplis on the show yesterday, Jess, and he was saying, look, there's no doubt there are a lot of volunteers in evidence. There are a lot of orange shirts around. But would it be fair to say that all the big three parties, Labor, Liberal, One Nation, have thrown a fair bit at this one? They've been there in number?
2: They've all been there in number, but they have had very different strategies. Certainly, One Nation has been outnumbering the major parties combined down here at the pre-poll polling booth in Port Kennedy. One Nation's also been, you know, at roadsides, at pubs and holding forums, whereas Labor has run a more traditional door-knocking campaign. They claim they will have knocked on 16,000 doors by the end of this week. They've also launched a huge campaign on social media, Labor telling us that they've spent in order of $400,000 on this campaign. One Nation claims they'll end up spending less than $100,000. The Liberal Party, well, I mean, they've been accused of running dead. They've vehemently denied that, and certainly their candidate, Ryan Robertson, and Liberal leader Basil Zemplis have been busy on the ground. They've both been here most days. Well, Ryan's been here every day, Basil most days. However, they've certainly spent less on advertising, all up probably about $140,000. So very different strategies at work here, partly, you know, one could suggest because Labor is in the fight of their lives, according to the Premier and One Nation, since they've got a sniff. So they're both running very, very hard, while the Liberal Party say they're being realistic.
1: 8th of March, we went to the polls last year, Jess, you and I and all of us. And a lot more early voting now, isn't there? That's very apparent. That's available to people, and that has become a thing. But when I look at the breakdown, Jess, we still have 46 Labor seats and 12, you know, coalition seats, Liberal, National. So, as I say, you just get a sense, don't you, that there's a silent majority in a strong, traditionally Labor-held seat.
2: Well, that's what we'll find out on Saturday night, isn't it? It's, you know, hard to cut through all the noise and properly assess it until election night and until those votes are actually counted. But more than 40% of Secret Harbour's 36,000 registered voters have already had their say down here at the pre-poll or via the post. There's been about 4,500 postal votes returned already. That compares to only about 3,000 all up for Secret Harbour at last year's state election. So a lot of people are voting early, whether that's because we're just getting used to the new, more convenient system, or whether it's because they really made up their minds early is hard to tell. But certainly these results are being closely watched because time, place, circumstance, yes, by-elections are hard, but this is coming after, you know, a decade of Labor being so strong and the Labor Party machine really being dominant in WA, while nationally we're seeing this surge of One Nation sweep through, it's a question of whether the vote anti-Labor or pro-One Nation. I think that remains to be seen. And, you know, meanwhile, the Liberals are sort of left waiting in the wings.
1: Jess, good chat. Thank you. Have a good day. And thank you for your time this morning.
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1: News hot off the press. RAC have looked at e-bikes, e-rideables and e-scooters and surveyed 5,000 people. So a significant survey. Rhys Heram is the head of comms at RAC, joins us now. G'day, Rhys.
11: Yeah, good morning, Simon. Thank you for having me.
1: Yeah, thanks for talking to us. What are the headlines, mate? What are we hearing?
11: Yeah, so as your listeners would know, these devices, they're already very common on WA roads. They're part of our existing transport mix. But what the surveys revealed is there remains significant confusion about, you know, the rules that are required for using them. And there's strong demand for action to address the really serious safety concerns that still exist. We know that one in four people, for example, they'd be more likely to use one of these devices if there were clearer rules and this confusion was addressed. And people definitely, they want more education and more enforcement. We know the popularity of them is growing, but clearly public awareness and regulation up to now has just not kept up.
1: So, Rhys, is that around people not being sure where you can ride, you know, what speed they can go, that kind of thing? Is it about the actual act of riding itself?
11: Yeah, look, it's certainly all of the above. I mean, there are plenty of laws that already exist in relation to these devices. So, you know, you have to wear helmets. Minimum age requirement is 16. Can't travel more than 10 kilometres on a shared path and no more than 25 kilometres on a road. But what we are seeing, which is a real issue when it comes to the safety and the serious incidents that are occurring, is that there are illegal devices being driven ridden illegally. So a key issue that we need to address is, how do we stop these illegal devices getting into the state and onto our roads? How do we stop them being modified? And how do we address people using them illegally? Because what we know is that when people are riding safely and sensibly, they're not having these problems. Really, the issues are those who are using them inappropriately.
1: This is Rhys Herron from the RAC. The survey has also suggested, or an option, maybe the e-bikes and e-riders have a dedicated lane on the road. Rhys, is that right?
11: Yeah, that's certainly an option. We know that, you know, in highly trafficked, you know, pedestrian heavy areas like the CBD, for example, but other areas where, you know, e-bikes, e-scooters, or e-scooters are, you know, travelling with lots of pedestrians, that's not ideal. So, you know, getting them into a dedicated lane, you know, is sensible. There are other places where it makes sense for them to stay on a shared path, you know, where we don't have as many pedestrians. So there are a lot of options. Dedicated lanes is one of them, but certainly educating the whole community, riders and future riders, about how to use them safely should be a priority. Because, as I say, if people do use them safely and sensibly, they are a good option. They do provide benefits. They can reduce congestion. They're a cheaper option, a more sustainable option, but they have to be used safely.
1: Now, I mean, the big one for me, which you've highlighted, Rhys, is just how do they get to do 40, 50, 60 k's an hour? People just, I guess, know how to do it through firmware, software, adjust all of that. But that, you see it time and time again. I saw a young bloke on a popping a wheelie yesterday on a e-scooter out in the Swan Valley, and I reckon he was doing 40 k's an hour, 50 k's an hour.
11: Yeah, which Simon's illegal, right? These are illegal devices, illegally modified devices. So, you know, one of the areas that's been recommended out of the parliamentary inquiry into e-ridables, and these are the recommendations the government have supported, one of the recommendations is to have national device standards, have import controls, anti-tampering technology, all things at a national level that will stop these devices getting into our state and onto our roads, and putting some more ownership on the actual retailers, so making them more accountable as well to verify compliance. So, you know, I know I've spoken about this point a lot, but if we can address the high-powered, illegal, modified devices and get more education into the community, I think these can be a really important and positive part of the transport mix. We just have to address those safety issues.
1: Yeah, very interesting that people are still keen to get amongst it, but still unsure about the rules and worried about the safety. And as I said many times on the show, Rhys, it started out as a good idea, didn't it? A trundle along the river, along the coast on a nice little e-scooter with your mates. It started as a good idea. It's got big on us, hasn't it?
11: Yeah, look, the popularity is skyrocketing, right? And as I said earlier, the education and the regulations haven't kept up. And there's good awareness of that. The government, as I said, have accepted 32 out of 33 recommendations from the recent parliamentary inquiry. That's a really positive indication about, you know, the need for action. The key question now is, what's the timeline to get these actions rolled out? So, you know, providing some confidence to the community about what's going to change and when it's going to change will be really important as well.
1: Yeah, all right. Rhys, thanks for chatting to us on 6PR, as always.
11: Thanks, Simon.
1: Cheers, mate. Rhys Herron, the head of comms at the RAC. So the 5,000 people they've surveyed, people still keen to, you know, have an e-ridable, an e-scooter, e-bike, whatever it is, but confused about the laws and worried about safety. And, you know, I don't know. How do you stop people souping up a scooter? You see them every single day, don't you, on the roads, on the cycleways. Hard to catch. You know, full face helmets, black gear, backpacks. You see them every day of the week. Thanks for listening. 133-882. Are you considering buying an e-scooter, either for yourself, for your kids, or your grandkids? Are you still in the market for one? Give us a call. 133-882. And we talk about it a lot, but does anyone listening want to have a chat to me about how do you make them go faster? I presume that you can work it out online. I think I've heard Carl say that at Brekkie. I presume you just go online somewhere and put it in YouTube and it'll show you how to do it. It's done by software, right? There's ways of getting around the the governors on these things. 133-882. Love to hear from you today. Roger, good morning.
12: G'day, Bowie.
1: Hi, mate.
12: Hi, have you heard the expression history repeats itself?
1: I have, yes.
12: Because in terms of the federal, current federal government, that's exactly what's happening now, in my opinion. back in the late 60s, early 70s, I know it's a lifetime ago, but, the Liberal government was deemed to be so boring, and Gough came along and promised all these really cool changes. You know, we'll rename the postal service. We'll buy some paint splashes on a canvas for a few million dollars called Blue Poles, and a whole lot of other things that the megalomaniac thought were great. And of course, the economy tanked. And eventually, when they were thrown out, the Fraser government came in and they had to introduce draconian measures to get the, to get the bottom line back into the black. And they copped a lot of stick for that. So that they got thrown out and another cool Labor government got brought in, and on it went. And now we're seeing exactly the same thing. The economy is tanking. National debt is climbing. And a whole lot of other stupid measures that do not help anyone, and so they'll eventually be thrown out, and then we'll have a Liberal government that hopefully will try and bring things back, and that'll be very unpopular, and they'll get thrown out, and on it'll go.
1: Macro politics and historical politics is interesting from what we learned from it, Roger. But John Howard was in power for a very long time.
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1: G'day, Mick. Good to see you. You look very handsome today, all dressed up.
24: You've been sharp today.
1: Yeah, you do. Is that an MJ Bale shirt?
24: No, it's a Oscar Hunt, I think it is. Who's a little tailor just in the terrace.
1: Yeah, nice. I like it. You look good today. 133-880.
24: I'm feeling good today.
1: Are you?
24: Yeah.
1: You look good and you feel good. It's all going in the right direction. Wanted to ask you this.
24: Yes.
1: One of my female friends calls me mate.
24: Yeah.
1: How's it going, mate? Thanks, mate.
24: Yeah.
1: Do women have mates?
24: At the risk of offending people, I don't think they do. Mm. But I think it's a semantic thing. Like, they've got friends, but I don't think that they're mates. And I find it funny when women say that they're mates. I got a mate and he said his daughter's mates are coming around. I said, well, they're not her mates, are they? They're her friends.
1: So you think mate is just bloke?
24: I think it is. And yeah. Let's give us something. Let us hang on to something and let us hang on to that.
1: Ring in. Are you listening today? Are you one of our female listeners and do you have mates?
24: And I find
1: Anne has friends.
24: Yep.
1: She doesn't have mates. I think Kira does have mates.
24: Right.
1: Alana, who works on Brekkie.
24: Yep.
1: She's a mate girl. She has mates. So it depends on the individual, I think.
24: Could be.
1: Love to hear from you. Do you have mates?
24: And I don't particularly like it when like if I'm at a restaurant or something or other and the female lady says, oh, here you go, mate.
1: Or the staff member.
24: Yeah.
1: Yeah.
24: I find that a bit odd.
1: Yeah.
24: Yeah.
1: I would too. 133-882. There's a big one. They say, have a good one, don't they? That's the new, like McDonald's staff say that in the drive-thru. Have a good one. Yeah.
24: It's a young person's thing, isn't it?
1: Yeah. Do women have mates? 133-882. It depends on the person, I think. Depends on your personality.
24: When I did the water polo World Cup, there was the girl I worked with was a girl called Robbie Webster.
1: Mm-hmm.
24: And she called me mate, but she struck me as my mate sort of thing. She's probably the only one I'm happy for her to call me mate.
1: Yes. All right. 133-882. And friends and mates are different, aren't they?
24: Are they? Or is it a semantic?
1: Mates are a serious elevation of status. Yeah, I would have thought so.
24: Yeah, okay.
1: Mm.
24: Yeah. Yeah, okay. So you're saying, so blokes have friends and mates, and mates is higher than a friend.
1: I think females do have mates.
24: Do you?
1: I'm different.
24: I've just never heard it. I don't know. I'd be surprised.
1: And do females have female mates? Yeah, give us a call today. 133-882 is the phone number. I wanted to ask you this, Mick, because you are a creative.
24: Mm-hmm.
1: And you do like musicals?
24: Yes, I do.
1: And you do like a Pimm's and Lemonade as an aperitif?
24: Yes, I do.
1: So you do have a creative side
24: and
1: to you.
24: And an Aperol Spritz too.
1: And an Aperol Spritz. Will you be going to see the Jackson Pollock's Blue Poles at the Art Gallery?
24: What's it cost to get in?
1: Well, you can go to the Art Gallery for free generally, but it might be.
24: You have to pay to see that, wouldn't you?
1: Yeah, probably. Like $10, $20.
24: $20. You know, I think because it's been around for a while, hasn't it?
1: Mm.
24: 72 was it?
1: Yep.
24: They bought it for $1 million.
1: Mm-hmm.
24: Now worth 500. I wouldn't rush to see it, but I wouldn't mind seeing it just to see what all the fuss is about because I've seen it on telly.
1: Yep.
24: And art is in the eye of the beholder. What one person likes, someone else doesn't, and that's a great thing about art. I like that.
1: Mm.
24: But the type of art I like is stuff that I don't think I could do.
1: Okay.
24: So if I see a painting that someone's done, this beautiful painting that looks like a picture, for me, that's something I couldn't do.
1: Okay.
24: Whereas that Blue Poles thing, I reckon, give me a couple of cans of paint, I reckon I could put something pretty similar together. But I understand that for some reason that speaks to people in different ways.
1: Yes. Okay.
24: It doesn't speak to me, but that's art.
1: But I
24: find the price of that, I don't know who's come up with that, but...
1: Well, Anne says it's free entry, but you can make a donation. So it's coming over from the National Gallery. Okay. So we've got a McCubbin here as well, right? We've got Down on His Luck.
24: Yeah, see, I like his stuff. His stuff's great. That country
1: impressionist.
24: Old outback stuff, yeah, that looks like a scene. I like that.
1: Anne might know this, Kieran. Is it the Heidelberg School? Is that McCubbin? Streeter, Street and Turner. I think they're the Heidelberg School, I think. Someone will know. Do you have, are you a female and do you have mates? G'day, Lynn.
3: Oh, morning, boys, or I should say mate. Yes. Look, I'm 70 and I got mates and they're female mates and they're fellow mates and they're my mates.
24: Cause, but right. Lynn sounds like a lady that would have mates.
1: So only people who sound a certain way.
24: No, she sounds like she's, knockabout. I think knockabout's an endearing term. I like knockabout as a
1: Lynn's
24: term.
1: Lynn's certainly a knockabout.
24: Yeah, and she seems like a knockabout, good person you'd like to hang out with.
1: She's got male and female mates.
24: Yeah,
1: all right.
24: So that's, Lynn, I can see it with Lynn.
1: All right. G'day, or I can hear it with Lynn. G'day, Kylie.
4: Hey, mate, how you going?
1: Good, Kylie. You've got mates, haven't you?
4: I've absolutely got mates. And I,
24: are they
4: female?
24: Are they female or
4: blokes? Both. I call my dad mate. My dad called me mate. I don't know. I'm born in the Pilbara. And you know, Mick, I'm sorry that your, white male fragility can't handle women calling you mate. But seriously, bloody hell. Sorry, I don't know if I'm allowed to say that on the radio.
1: Yeah.
4: My best friend of 45 years calls me matey. Hey matey, how you going? She always has. You know what I can't stand? I'm 57 and I go to the checkout, thanks love, thanks darling, thanks sweetie. I'd much rather mate. Any day of the week. I think mate is an Aussie colloquialism. I don't think it's got any gender specificity to it. And I think you two are great mates to each other.
1: Mm-hmm.
4: And I reckon you'd both be a great mate to have.
1: Yeah, all right. Thanks, Kylie. That's nice.
24: Thanks, Kylie.
1: That's very nice, isn't it?
24: I call my wife mate.
1: Do you?
24: Yeah.
1: Oh, okay.
24: Like if she answers the phone, like if she rings me, I go get a mate.
1: See ya.
24: I'll call a mate, yeah.
1: Yeah.
24: But I think it's more.
1: Surprises me a little bit.
24: Yeah, but more, I don't know. I think, I don't know why, but it's, yeah.
1: Yeah, this one, Mia. Hi, Mia. Mia's, surfy, athletic, robust girl, long-term listener to the program. Of course, girls and women have mates, and yes, we have female friends that are mates. This is the 21st century in 2026, says Mia.
24: Yeah, good point, man.
1: Tell me if you can make any sense of this. Andrea says, I have a guy, I won't say where I work, but it's in customer service, who's often stoned. I'm a female, but lately he's been saying to me, thank you, uncle.
24: Uncle.
1: That's from Andrea. Thank you, Uncle. Imbibe marijuana responsibly, folks. 133-882 is the phone number. Mick, I'm going to replay you something I heard on breakfast this morning. It was very funny.
24: Yep.
1: A bloke called Glenn phoned in. He said he phones his wife at work a lot and she doesn't pick up. So the boys managed to find her.
24: Yep.
1: And she had a response for him. And it does sound like he's ringing her too much.
24: Yeah, okay.
1: So I'll replay that from this morning. And Mick, on the subject of art, the blue astronaut from in front of Council House.
24: Yeah, near the kangaroos.
1: Is being moved to Elizabeth Quay.
24: Because wasn't there a big stink when they put that in? Because was it Basil that wanted it in there? When he was the mayor?
1: I can't remember who wanted it in there.
24: And because wasn't there a thing they used to call the kebab, which replaced it? Like there was a thing like on a pole with those square
1: rocks,
24: things around it.
1: Rocks, mining rocks.
24: That got moved to put in the astronaut.
1: Right.
24: There was a massive stink about why they got rid of that kebab thing. So now if they're taking the astronaut all the way, well, are they going to put the kebab thing back up or what's going to be there now?
1: Yeah, good question. Did you like the astronaut?
24: I didn't mind it, yeah. I thought it was unexpected.
1: Mm, certainly unexpected.
24: Yeah.
1: A bright blue, garish, gaudy astronaut.
24: Yeah.
1: In front of Council House, next to the... No. It's in the wrong spot, Mick. It's cool, and it's around the City of Lights. You know, the astronaut flying over...
24: Okay.
1: Flying over. Was it John Glenn?
24: John Glenn.
5: John Glenn, that's
1: John
5: right.
1: Glenn, saying that all I can see is
24: lights. So where are they moving that astronaut to?
1: It's Elizabeth Quay.
24: Yeah, okay. Yeah, I think it's probably better suited there.
1: Mm.
24: But are they going to replace it?
1: With the kebab.
24: And where did the kebab go? Where did that end up?
1: Where does
24: old artwork go to die?
1: I don't know. I've got my top five pieces of Perth artwork here.
24: Okay.
1: Do you want to have a little think in the break?
24: Yeah.
1: So
24: okay.
1: See if we can match them up.
24: Okay.
1: All right.
24: So the top five pieces of
1: public art.
24: Public art in Perth.
1: Mm. And I wouldn't put the astronaut in there.
24: Yeah. Okay.
1: The bright blue, garish, gaudy.
24: All right. I'll put that as
1: 7 foot tall, 9 foot tall astronaut standing next to the bronze kangaroos. Yeah, that's okay. Ruined a few photos, that thing.
24: Yeah, it would have, wouldn't it?
1: Yeah. Have people going back home to their home country and going,
24: what's
1: the blue
24: what's
1: thing
24: in the background?
1: Des says you can't call that work astronaut an astronaut because it hasn't been to space. the Australian of the year is an astronaut, ladies and gentlemen. She hasn't been to space. Back in a sec.
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4: Public art, the astronaut in front of Council House on the terrace, on St George's Terrace, is being moved to Elizabeth Quay. Mick likes the blue astronaut. I'm not so keen on it. I like the kangaroos and the, I'm a traditionalist.
5: Kangaroos would be my favourite bit of art in Perth.
4: Would they?
5: Yeah. I think they're great. I just think they're...
4: I've got them at number two.
5: What's your number one?
4: No, I'm not telling you just yet.
5: Okay.
4: I like Eliza.
5: Oh yeah, that's good too.
4: Yeah.
5: Yeah, that's a really good one.
4: Yeah. I like, I don't know what it is, but there's a kids book mural in Claremont that my kids always talk about. It's either Where the Wild Things Are or one of those. I like that.
5: A mural.
4: Yeah, it's a mural. And I should know what it's called. I like that. I like the C.Y. O'Connor on his horse down at Coogee Beach.
5: Haven't seen that.
4: That's amazing.
5: Yeah, okay.
4: That you'd like that. It's actually the spot where C.Y. O'Connor.
5: Is he out, is it in the water?
4: On a horse.
5: Out in the water?
4: Mm. Wow. On a horse out in the water.
5: Great.
4: Where he took his own life.
5: Wow.
4: And my second is kangaroos.
5: Yep.
4: Favourite, the Giants of Mandurah.
5: Yeah.
4: They're awesome.
5: Yep.
4: What have you got? Favourite public art piece?
5: I have the kangaroos.
4: Yep.
5: Which I just think that's, I don't know how long they've been there. How long have they been there?
4: I guess, but they look 1970-ish, don't they?
5: Yeah, I don't know. But that was a good idea.
4: Mm.
5: Little fountain and those kangaroos. That's great. So that's my favourite without a doubt. I do like Eliza and I do like how people put things on it.
4: Mm.
5: That always makes me laugh.
4: It's cool.
5: Because people have gone to the trouble and they stick a footy jersey on or whatever they do, which is great.
4: Mm-hmm.
5: And I like that they're allowed to do that.
4: Yes.
5: The government or whoever it is, the council said you're not allowed to touch it and they put a fence around it.
4: The thumb police.
5: It's great. So that's good. I also like down at City Beach, there's a sign that just says home. It's in the car park. And that's there. And then just up in near Clancy's, there's these Morphy looking people looking out to sea.
4: Yes.
5: Which I like. I like that one as well. That just seems to what people kind of do when they're down the beach. They look out across the
4: water. I like the lifesavers at Scarborough too. The two lifesavers, surf lifesavers looking out to sea.
5: I haven't seen that one.
4: Yeah, that's a good one.
5: And then there's a little one near on Bulwer Street on the way to HBF if you're coming from Leaderville. And it's like this red, I think it used to be on the Sculptures by the Sea.
4: Yes.
5: It's a red morph looking man.
4: Yeah.
5: I think
4: he's sitting. And he's sitting down.
5: I think he might be sitting
4: there's
5: down.
4: One over those in Eastwick Park as well.
5: Yeah.
4: Yeah, yeah. All right. That's good, Mick. Yeah.
5: The ones that stand out to me. And there's a painting too on a hotel in town, right at the side, the whole side of the hotel is a painting.
4: Mm. Is that the Metropole?
5: I don't think so. Mm-hmm. I don't know what it is, but it's
4: I know the one you mean.
5: It's just good.
4: Yeah. All right. Well done, Mick. Short notice.
5: I noticed things.
4: 133-882. Set James on the task of trying to, so Glenn has phoned the boys this morning to say, I ring my wife at work and she doesn't pick up.
5: Yep.
4: Because she's too busy. Name's Vanessa.
5: Yep.
4: So she came on and spoke to Carl and Millsy. They played some romantic music in the background and got Vanessa to send her message out to Glenn over the radio because she's probably not going to pick up when he rings her today. So here she is.
6: Hi, Glenn. I love you. I'm okay.
7: And we've seen Hungry Jacks.
4: I'm
7: nice
4: okay. So don't ring me. You don't need to ring me. I'm okay.
5: Yeah, okay. That's interesting.
4: How many times did you phone Sharon?
5: My wife. During a day, probably five or six.
4: Mm. That's nice.
5: Yeah, they're very short. They're generally short phone calls.
4: Mm.
5: And it's a nonsensical. None of it makes any sense.
4: 133-882. Mick Collis is here for a little while longer if you'd like to give him a call today. Now, it's long been established that you are not a fan of space travel.
5: Correct.
4: So when...
5: I don't mind it. I just think it's overpriced.
4: Yeah. No, I don't think that's right that you don't mind
5: don't
4: it.
5: You?
4: No, you're disparaging of it.
5: Yeah, because I think it's a waste of time and a waste of money.
4: Hmm.
5: Because we're never going to live there.
4: No, you say, do we really need to know?
5: No, well, I don't think we do. No. Correct. If you could do it for a couple hundred bucks, go for your life. But when they're dropping billions of dollars on it for no reason, except we might get a pen that can write upside down, I don't know what else
4: we'll do. There you are. There's the Mick that I know and love. So the rocket lands in the middle of the ocean and gets towed to Christmas Island.
5: Yeah. How good's the boat?
4: How good's the boat?

0: Tows it.
1: The boat, this is a submersible towing boat.
0: Fantastic.
1: I didn't even know we had those.
0: Neither did I. That, what a great boat, though. I just think that was, when I heard that, I thought, that's fantastic. Who's come up with that idea? That was just terrific.
1: Yeah, didn't know we had them. 133-882, what did you make of trying to retrieve that bit of rocket, given your lack of love for space travel and space exploration?
0: Well, what did it cost, do you reckon, that whole thing?
1: Oh, it's Elon Musk's money, isn't it?
0: So billions and billions.
1: Billions and billions, yeah.
0: Yeah. So I think a complete waste of time, but was good fun to actually see it land and then see that boat.
1: Mm.
0: So for that part of it, I thought it was great. Just the back end. The back end, what they did from takeoff, I'm not interested in, but that back end, I thought back was end. Terrific.
1: And it landed safely in the sea.
0: Yeah, it just came, it looked like AI. It had like a jets as it just landed in the ocean and then just lay on its side.
1: Who do you reckon owns that specialist recovery vessel? Probably Elon.
0: Elon Musk, probably.
1: From Texas.
0: Yeah.
1: Then they got it's not ours, unfortunately.
0: Drive it back. Cause that, and how good, I think that it landed within 5 meters of where they thought it was going to
1: land. Yeah, right. I mean, you wouldn't be able to use that submersible rescue vessel for anything else other than things like that. It seemed like it was made for that thing, didn't it?
0: That thing, yeah. What else could you use it for?
1: Don't know.
0: I guess if you didn't submerse it, you could use it to drive stuff around, but.
1: Like a barge.
0: Yeah,
1: but how good? The rottenest barge.
0: What if you got people just out swimming? They're going to come up next to them, they get to swim over the top and it comes up. Can I show you something I bought show and telling?
1: Yes, please. Yeah.
0: I need you to tell me what this is.
1: Okay. Right, Mick's handing over something to me. This is it's blue, it's a fabric, it's got a mining company name on it. I'm going to say, Mick, that it's a napkin, it's a thing you put under your plate. It's not a serviette. What do you, a placemat.
0: Can't tell you what it is.
1: I'm going to say it's a placemat.
0: A placemat.
1: Mm.
0: It's a reusable beeswax food wrap.
1: It's not, is it?
0: Someone's invented that. So
1: a reusable beeswax food wrap.
0: So for you, if you bring your Vegemite sandwich in the day, you're meant to wrap it up in that instead of using Glad wrap.
1: So it's from Kestrel Coal Resources.
0: Yeah.
1: So it's a mining company.
0: So they've just done that as a, they've printed their thing on it. So they've bought that thing as a gift. Like as a gift, you know, you get a little show bag if you go to something. That was in their show bag.
1: And it's beeswax.
0: Apparently, yes. So and it's reusable. So instead of using Glad Wrap every day.
1: So to pretend I'm you for a moment.
0: Yeah.
1: Whose idea was that?
0: I don't know. And how did it get off the ground?
1: Who came up with that?
0: Yeah.
1: And who's in charge of that?
0: And why is it a thing?
1: 133-882. Our yes no poll today is, will Secret Harbour be WA's first One Nation seat in the WA lower house? The yeses are 195 and the noes are 94. The Kangaroos were, I've got a couple of versions of this. Ben reckons the Kangaroos were installed in the early 2000s.
0: Oh, really?
1: And originally one of the Kangaroos had, was male.
0: Yeah.
1: And depicted it was male.
0: Oh, really?
1: Yeah. They were later removed.
0: Right. Neutered.
1: Mm.
0: So 2000s. I reckon it's been there longer than that, hasn't it?
1: Yeah. Oh, I thought so. Aileen says Eliza was dressed in orange yesterday. I don't know whether it's meant to be wet weather high vis or support for One Nation.
0: Mm.
1: That's from Aileen, the voice of reason. 133-882. The Bon Scott statue in Frio says Ed Woodvale.
0: Oh, yep.
1: That's good, isn't it?
0: Where is that?
1: Next to Kalis's on the grass.
0: Yeah, okay. Yeah, that's a good bit of art.
1: And our band played next to it one day, and we originally had Jailbreak on the set list, but we dropped it. You can't play Jailbreak next to a Bon Scott statue.
0: That's right. No.
1: Because especially if you don't do a very good version.
0: Correct. Yeah.
1: So we dropped that pretty fast. Bruce says, called my wife mate the other day, but cop that I'm not your mate. But we have two kids, so there has been mating. So technically she's your mate, so that's true. Bruce. Yeah. He's with us for a few more minutes. Hi, Truckee Carol.
2: Hey, Simon. Hello, Mick. How are you?
0: Carol. Very well, thank you.
2: That's good. Well, I use mate in a different term. So all my friends, I have friends and then I have girlfriends, and I think that girlfriends are higher than regular friends. Yep. So if I introduce a friend, I say, oh, this is my friend Barbara, or this is my girlfriend Julie or something, you know, and girlfriends are higher than regular friends.
0: Okay. So the girlfriend's the mate's equivalent.
2: Yes, that's right. Mm. And for mates, I use mates like when I go into a transport yard or something, I say, g'day mate, where do you want this? Or, g'day mate, can you help me with this? And, or when a friend comes up to me, a male friend, and I can't remember what their name is, which is quite often, I say, oh, mate, how are you?
0: Yeah.
2: So I use mate in that That's
1: the,
2: I'm useless with names.
1: Yeah.
2: So,
1: thanks, Trucky.
2: That's what I use, mate.
1: Always nice to hear from you, Trucky Carol. Thank you. Where are you?
2: I'm in just leaving Bayswater. I've been taking some big D9 and D8 tracks for refurbishment this morning, and then I'm just off to go and move some structural steel down to Quinana.
1: Yeah, all right, Trucky Carol. There you go. You should get in the truck.
0: That's what I was
1: with
0: thinking.
1: Carol one day.
0: I know,
1: that'd
0: be great fun.
3: 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Got something to say? 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
4: Good morning, I'm Sophie Clark. More than 500 people have been rescued as the desperate search for survivors continues following flash flooding in Nepal. Almost 400 people have been confirmed dead and 35 Australians are among the 540 foreign nationals missing since the torrent of muddy water washed entire buildings away. An army training centre has been converted into a rescue hub in the area. This man has told the BBC almost his entire family remains unaccounted for.
5: My mum, my brother and my uncle, where they were, the house isn't there anymore. Obviously, it's taken by flood, so it's probably they've been, like, in the house and obviously taken by the flood.
4: Russia has bombarded 9 Ukrainian cities overnight, sending an onslaught of missiles and drones. The Kremlin claims its targets were military-related and included industrial facilities, oil refineries and port infrastructure. Several residential areas were also hit. Drug overdoses are on the rise in Queensland. News Corp reports the state has recorded the biggest rise in unintentional drug-induced deaths across the country. A Pennington Institute report shows the number of deaths rose 33% from 2023 to 24. An Australian law firm is investigating action against Meta and other social media companies over harm to children. A settlement in the US has seen Meta agree to new safety restrictions on teenagers' Facebook and Instagram accounts. Shine lawyers Craig Alsop says the firm is working with US litigator Mark Lunner, who has experience in similar cases.
6: He secured the results in a California claim earlier this year that really, we think, led to the outcome announced overnight. So we'll be taking advantage of his expertise, really accelerating our investigation.
4: Bendigo Bank has restored access to its app and online banking after a network disruption. It says customers may experience some delays as teams work to fully restore services. Also making news, a 48-year-old Victorian man's been arrested, accused of defrauding the NDIS of $700,000. State premiers are accusing the Prime Minister of getting the GST carve-up wrong, warning poorer communities will suffer. And renowned voice actor Peter Cullen has died at the age of 85. He was famous for voicing Optimus Prime for the Transformers franchise and Eeyore in Winnie the Pooh.
3: 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Perth 6PR.
4: Checking sport, Carlton coach Josh Fraser is hopeful Will Hayward and Nick Haynes will be available for the Blues wildcard AFL clash with Melbourne Saturday night. They sustained ankle injuries during their round 23 clash with the Bulldogs. The Wallabies have named their squad for Sunday's test against Argentina. Alan Alalatoa will step into the captaincy with regular skipper Harry Wilson out. And heavy rain has suspended the third round of qualifying at the US Tennis Open. That's the latest. I'm Sophie Clark.
3: 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So add it to your phone now. Perth 6PR.
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10: Checking your weather around the country. Canberra, patchy morning fog with a mostly sunny afternoon on the forecast, heading for a top of 17 degrees. Adelaide, sunny today, 21 the top. Perth, mostly sunny, a top of 21. For Brisbane today, partly cloudy, heading for 25 degrees. In Sydney, a sunny day on the forecast, heading for 20. In Melbourne, partly cloudy with a medium chance of showers, most likely in the afternoon and evening, heading for a top of 17 degrees.
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13: Hello and welcome on this Thursday night. Great to have your company across our network as some of the big banks in the country change their tune on interest rates with some harsh warnings today. There is more pain coming between now and the end of the year for anyone with a mortgage. Goods and services, the cost of goods and services is too high. We went through this CPI data from last month yesterday when it was released by the ABS with inflation both trimmed and the overall number of inflation at the mid threes, the RBA's ban for all prices in terms of growth and increase over 12 months is between 2% and 3%. We're currently hovering at 3.5%. And given the Reserve Bank has been hawkish about its approach and spoken probably more this year publicly with as much detail and forecasting as they have in recent memory, but they've been so determined to keep inflation within that target band of 2% to 3% and warning about a range of global factors, including the Middle East, which spiked prices, particularly with fuel and transport. Some of our brightest minds in the big banks have changed their tune today. Both the Commonwealth Bank and ANZ believe that a rate hike will be in November. The CBA says that even though the data shows continuing signs of a slowing economy with not a whole lot of growth, that is outside the data center industry, which seems to be making all of the growth at the moment. It would be a surprise, the CBA says, if the RBA does not hike rates in November. However, they say that could be short-lived with then potential cuts to interest rates in May and August next year once inflation falls. ANZ has similar thinking. They are today predicting an interest rate hike in November, claiming the latest inflation data was quote-unquote uncomfortably high. However, this is interesting. NAB has gone even harder this afternoon. In a grim call, the NAB chief economist Sally Ord believes rates will rise next month when the RBA meets on September 29. In its latest monetary update today, NAB says we now expect the RBA increase the cash rate by 25 basis points in September to 4.6% after the stronger than expected inflation data. We are changing our view on the RBA and now expect a 25 point rate hike at the September meeting. And then NAB flags the possibility of a second new rate hike in November, although that is not the most likely scenario in their view. So we'll have to wait and see. But in summary, your mortgage is soon going to cost more one way or another, whether it be next month or if the RBA waits until November, with the third scenario the most unlikely, and that is two additional rate hikes this year. The flow on effect for business will be significant, and I'm obviously thinking and feeling for a lot of small businesses that are already doing it tough, given that a lot of people are not spending the money they do every day in the economy at the moment. The stock market reacted accordingly today. The ASX 200 was down by almost 1 point. And just remember, it's a perfect storm at the moment. And at some point in time, someone needs to say this clearly. What role has government spending, government policy, government jobs had on the situation that is hurting anyone with a mortgage and a lot of Australians in various different ways right now? Now, we've been through at great length the federal government's tax changes from May, which were all about the property market and saying that we have to make it fairer and easier for young people to get into the property market for the first time. Well, what they've done is knocked the cost of everyone's houses down by a few percentage points, which means the bank of mum and dad are going to be less likely to downsize this year, maybe next year, less likely to pass on some money up front as either a loan or a gift to their kids for a deposit for a first home. So that has been a consequence of this. You've had some Labor MPs say, well, this is a good thing. House prices have fallen so that young people can get in. But there has been no major increase in young people applying for loans. So it started with property. But now we have a situation where Australia is paying some of the highest capital gains taxes in the world. That will be the scenario from July 1 next year after the government's tax changes, which have made it even harder to do business in Australia, to take risk, or for an average investor, and you might be putting $500 a month into a share and you might be looking for growth, substantial short-term growth. Well, that is going to be punished the most based on these tax changes. Investors clearly spooked today, and sadly, interest rates, according to the brightest minds in the banks, will be going up again. There's not a whole lot of good news in the economy right now, and you have to wonder whether people are going to lose faith with the RBA, who have been under enormous criticism with their approach and their tactics over the last few years, and have had some pretty dud forecasting along the way, including the previous prediction that rates would not have to rise off the back of COVID for 2 years, and then they started to rise them a few months later. So there has been a lot of question marks over that, and of course the RBA's dual mandate for unemployment and also inflation, and this blunt instrument that is applied to everyone, which is to hike rates and impact anyone with a mortgage and the household budgets. Of course, what we've seen from the data out of some of the big banks is that there are a growing number of people that have fallen behind on their mortgage repayments, fallen into arrears. That number has increased, not by a lot, but by enough. So that is one to watch across the next few weeks. This is James Willis. Great to have your company on 3AW Melbourne, 2GB Sydney, 4BC Brisbane, 6BR Perth, 2CC in Canberra, and our network stations across the country. Welcome to Money News on this Thursday night. Now, if you've shopped at Bunnings, Kmart, Officeworks, Priceline, you've spent money in a Wesfarmers business. And the Perth-based conglomerate is one of Australia's largest companies. And today they released their latest full-year results. Net profit of $2.87 billion. Revenue up 3.4%. Bunnings, phenomenal. Earnings up 5.1%. Kmart up 6%. The health division, including Priceline, up 18.8% overall. And one sour note was quite interesting. Officeworks, with earnings down more than 22%. Wesfarmers today declaring a fully franked final dividend of $1.20 per share. Rob Scott is the managing director of Wesfarmers. He's on the line for us tonight. Rob, good evening to you.
0: Hi, James.
13: Let's go through the result bit by bit, starting with Bunnings.
0: Absolutely. Bunnings had a great year, 5% earnings growth. And what I think is really pleasing about the growth that Bunnings have delivered, they've delivered it not only growth in profit, but they've also kept their prices really low. So at a time when A lot of households, a lot of businesses are doing it tough. We've really tried to focus on keeping our prices low every day, not just for promotions or specials, but everyday trusted value. And the business has finished the year with a good result. One of the, you know, what I'm really proud of Bunnings about is the fact that they are Australia's most trusted brand, and that trust is not something that we take lightly. So a really good result by the team.
13: Just on Bunnings, there have been rumours on and off that Wesfarmers would consider spinning off Bunnings into its own separately listed entity, much like what happened with Coles. Is that something that you would consider, given the strength of Bunnings, or is it only going to work as part of the group? What say you?
0: Well, look, certainly it's not something that we'd consider for the foreseeable future. We see a lot of differences between the two businesses. Coles is a great business, but it was a very capital intensive, lower return on capital business. We still see a lot of runway for growth within Bunnings. You know, I personally think Bunnings is one of the best businesses in Australia. There's still a lot of opportunity for growth. I think Wesfarmers is fortunate to have Bunnings, and I actually think Bunnings can perform better within the Wesfarmers group. We're prepared to provide the capital. The management team don't need to worry about all the issues of dealing with capital markets and listing. They can just get on and do what they're great at, which is offering tremendous value to households and businesses.
13: Now, Kmart is performing strongly as well, and digital sales, I note, are up almost 20% in the second half. There's been a lot of retailers that have tried to go hard on the digital space to compete with the likes of Amazon, and it hasn't worked out well for them. With Kmart, you seem to be doing very well on this space. Just talk us through the Kmart business at the moment.
0: Sure. So the Anko product that we have in Kmart is a real source of competitive advantage, and we really want to make sure that Anko product is available for customers, whether they want to shop online, click and collect, or in store. So we're investing in our stores. We're upgrading our stores. We're actually trialing some new K-Home stores, which really brings to life some of the amazing Anko furniture products that have only previously been available online. And then the investment online is really significant. And later this year, we're actually working with Uber to offer an express delivery solution that currently exists in Bunnings and Officeworks and Priceline, but bringing that to Kmart and Target will be fantastic. So a lot of investment that's all about making the Anko product more accessible, more available for more Australians.
13: So to be clear, that is the same day delivery for those products to expand that range. So if you need something urgently and you're willing to pay for it, you can get an Uber.
0: That's right. Yeah. So what we're trying to make a lot of different options available. So for all OnePass members already get free online delivery, which is fantastic value. If they want to shop in store, they get 5x flyby points. But there are some of our customers that are looking for express delivery, not only same day, but actually we're finding a lot of our express delivery partnerships with Uber is getting product to customers within an hour, which I think is a real game changer and something that we're really excited about bringing into Kmart and Target later in the year.
13: Hey, in a lot of your stores, particularly the Kmarts in recent months, people have noticed the new security gates, the checks, the cameras. I'd just be keen for you to talk through your approach here. And as part of this response, how big an issue in 2026 for retail is theft?
0: Well, retail theft is a big issue across the whole country for many retailers, and it's not only the theft that's a worry, but often with theft becomes customer threatening situations. Across our broader retail businesses, we had over 14,000 instances of customer threatening situations. Some of them actually quite severe. So look, these changes in terms of the cameras and the gates are really all about just making our stores safer for customers, safer for our team members. And it's interesting, in the stores where we've actually put those gates in, which are, you know, they're actually quite easy to get in and out of, but they just make it a bit easier for our teams to manage the flow of customers. Our teams have they feel a lot safer, and the incidence of customer-threatening situations and theft have decreased.
13: Rob, just in relation to the self-service checkouts, be honest, and I'll tell you, I can't stand them, and I do prefer in supermarkets and anywhere I go for someone to still be scanning the items and packing, and I think the whole self-service process can be quite frustrating. If you've got one or two items, it's fine, but any more than that, I mean, look, to be honest, in a lot of your stores, people are grumbling and the queues can be quite long. I realise what the strategy is here, and I'm obviously concerned about the jobs that have been lost by, you know, not having people on the checkouts. Surely you don't get great customer feedback from self-service checkouts.
0: Well, James, what we want to do is we don't want to create barriers for customers shopping in our store. So we really do want to create a good experience. And ideally, we want to provide options, whether if a customer wants to work with a person on the checkout, then that's great. If they want to go through a self-checkout, that's great. Appreciate the feedback, and, you know, we don't want to be disappointing customers. It's interesting that actually some of our customer feedback, believe it or not, there are some customers that prefer the self-checkouts.
13: Oh.
0: I think you're right.
13: Really?
0: Yeah. Anyway, maybe it's a different age group.
13: It seems a bit soulless, and I used to like having a chat to the person behind the checkout. But I mean, this is also, you're not, as a result of these self-service checkouts, you're not employing as many people. Is that correct?
0: Well, not necessarily. Like, what we want is we really want our team to be they're better servicing customers. So, look, it is a balance, and I accept it's a balance. What we're trying to do is we're trying to manage our costs so that we can continue to keep our prices really, really low. And it is a battle. To be honest, it's a battle in Australia with all the inflation to keep prices low. But to be honest, we do not want to sacrifice on service within our business. So making sure that we have our teams there, making sure we've got product on shelves, helping our customers when they need help. That is what we aspire to do. We might not get it right all the time. And I will, you know, you can be assured, James, I'm going to pass this feed. You can tell me offline what store you go to, and I'll speak to the CEO of Kmart, and we'll see what we can do.
13: No, but it's not just Kmart, it's Bunnings, and it's not just your businesses. It's the main supermarkets as well. I don't think the average customer enjoys the experience of having to scan each item individually and then, you know, accidentally putting the wrong thing through. Anyway, it's something I'll raise with the major supermarkets as well. Hey, Rob, I'd just be keen before you go, if you were to give an honest assessment on market conditions in Australia right now, economic conditions, and just how tough it is to run a business, not just with high interest rates, really poor consumer confidence, and also a number of government policies, tax changes, settings, obviously what occurs with a Fair Work Commission every 12 months as well in terms of wages. Just how tough is it to run a business of any size in Australia, in your view?
0: Yeah, look, at it. There are some challenges. Look, overall, I think the Australian economy is still pretty resilient, but you're right that there are many customers, there are many businesses that are finding things quite tough at the moment. And it was interesting, last week I was at a business networking session with about 200 small to medium-sized businesses. And what was interesting is how similar the challenges are for small business and big business. The challenges are high inflation, low productivity, just having to navigate myriad industrial relations complexities that I don't think, create any benefits for anyone. And Australia has become quite a high-cost place to operate. So, look, I think the opportunities, they are challenges. The opportunities are we need to find a way to break this cycle of negative productivity. I'm actually quite optimistic. I know there's some concerns about AI, but I actually think that for businesses that use AI responsibly, I think this could be a way for us to unlock better economic growth, better real wages, and actually get inflation under control. So that's an opportunity. And I think the second thing is a lot of the problems we face are supply side problems. So, for example, the problem with housing is just simply we don't have enough houses. So how do you address that? You build more houses. So we're really leaning in with the support of the WA government and also the federal government with some new modular construction advanced manufacturing solutions that, you know,
13: you're talking about the flat packs in Bunnings and those things?
0: No. Look, we're happy for customers to buy those flat packs. Don't get me wrong, but no, we're talking about highly sophisticated factories that build, you know, concrete modular buildings that are amazing quality. And our estimates are we can build them 20% cheaper and 50% faster than traditional construction. So look, we're investing for the future. And I think if we really want, you know, if we want to get economic growth going, if we want to get inflation under control, we've got to work smarter. And I think business has got a big role to play.
13: Very well said. Do you mind if I just ask you one more question before you go? Is that okay?
0: Sure.
13: Sure. Obviously, the health division was very good. One sour note today was Officeworks with earnings down more than 20%. Can you put your finger on why that has occurred with Officeworks in particular?
0: Yes, absolutely. So, look, if I go back about 2 years ago, it was becoming clear to us that Officeworks just wasn't realizing its potential. Its costs were too high. It wasn't really developing the offer as well as, you know, businesses like Kmart and Bunnings were. So we did lean in and make some pretty difficult restructuring changes. So we incurred about $40 million of costs around restructuring, and that is really focused on improving our costs, mostly above store, so a lot of admin type costs. We're actually investing more money in our stores. We're investing in better product. We're leveraging the Kmart Anko sourcing for a small amount of our stationery and tech accessories. We're trying to improve service through the technology side of things. So I'm actually, although it was a disappointing last year, I'm really optimistic about the future of Officeworks. And actually, we just saw the latest Roy Morgan brand survey, and Officeworks is actually improved its reputation as a trusted brand by a few spots in the last year. So, look, I think we're on track, but I'm expecting to see some much better returns in the year ahead.
13: Rob, thank you very much for your time tonight. We really appreciate you joining us on the program.
0: Thanks very much, James.
13: Rob Scott, the Managing Director of Wes Farmers, joining us on Money News tonight. Okay, over to you. I'm sure you've got a view on this one way or the other. I'm already getting feedback on the text line 0460 873 873, but you can give me a call 131 873. Be honest once and for all, because I think we're at a little real tipping point where we're going to see a lot more of these. The self-service checkouts, are they a go or a no for you? I can't stand them, and I avoid them at all opportunity in the major supermarkets now. And yes, in the Wesfarmers brand, I've used them at Kmart. I'm using them at Bunnings. If you have one item, it's fine. By the way, IKEA has them as well. And it's not even about the customer service or, you know, talking to someone or having a conversation, but it does get, when you have more than probably three or four items, it does get really, really annoying to be scanning everything on your own, packing your own bags, and then moving through. You tell me, 0460 873 873, or the open line number is 131 873. This is James Willis on Money News. Your calls and feedback after this.
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13: 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My number is 131873. Daryl's online. Hi, Daryl.
27: Yeah, g'day. I use the self-serve checkout there, and because I have to, and the amount of people that do the five-finger discount makes me actually wonder why I even bother paying. Maybe I should just walk out like most of the other people do, and you look at them as if to say, what's going on? Or you
13: really?
27: Look at the assistants. Yeah, you look at the assistants to say, you know, like WTF sort of thing, what's going on there? They just roll their eyes.
13: Well, maybe I need to open my eyes a little bit more. I'm facing the front. I'm trying to focus on getting all the items scanned through and placed into the bag. So I don't really look around to my left and my right. But that is interesting, Daryl. And certainly the big supermarkets have identified enormous levels of theft. But also the last time I went to, it was either Coles or Woolworths, there was an item scanned wrongly. And then the weight was wrong on the other side, which always happens. And you have to go, excuse me, excuse me. And then the person comes over and they check your bag. But then this action replay came up on the screen. I didn't dream this. This definitely happened. And there was an action replay which showed me putting the item into the bag. So I don't know how anyone is getting away with stealing anymore. And I think the supermarkets have done their best to do that and to ensure that everything is weighed correctly in place. But it was like this action replay, something out of a sporting event. Muzz is online. G'day, Muzz.
28: G'day. Great show. Look, I think I like it. I like the DIY. But one thing about it is that the people that are checking up on you, they're like security guards. They give really a lot of the times they're not very pleasant to deal with. They don't smile. They don't say hello. They're just like trying to be like security guards, and it really gives a terrible vibe. A lot of times the gates, they've got the gates now. They don't even open when you're trying to get out. So you feel like you're sort of in some type of prison. So they've gone way too far with this whole, it's over the top.
13: Thank you, Muzz. Well, you're on their property. I guess they would argue that, but you're right. And in fairness to the poor worker that is facilitating, you know, between 5 and 10, normally 10 or more self-service checkouts, they're stretched thin as well, because everyone's machines are stuffing up and saying you can't proceed, wrong item, wrong bag. So they're running around scanning and starting again. And the other impact, and this has been my major concern with what some of the big companies in this country have done, including our banks, shame on them, is to be shutting branches. So you can't go into your local branch anymore because it doesn't exist. It's become spot the ATM, and a lot of the call centres now have placed overseas. which is great for workers in India or the Philippines or Bangladesh or other parts of the world where a lot of these call centres are based, but it's at the expense of Aussie jobs. Now, if you're a shareholder, good luck to you. But it's the same with these supermarkets and retailers, and they're expecting us to do the heavy lifting, self-service, and surely at the expense of someone leaving school, university job, entry-level position, someone who might have gone through a divorce, needs some extra money, used to be a checkout bloke or a checkout chick, and now it's one person for 10 machines, and we've all got to do the work. 0460 873 873 is the text line. Sam says, James, I agree with you. I'll always try and find a checkout with a staff member. The self-service checkouts are abhorrent. Great show. And your interview with the Wesfarmers director was awesome. Thank you, Sam. 0460 873 873. Rob says, hate self-service checkouts. Used to be a paid job. Now it's my unpaid job to do it. Deidre says, Aldi has cheaper prices and no self-service. It's easier to get your groceries filled there. Tom says, we need competition to Bunnings. Monopolists are no good. Roz says, I love the self-service checkouts and have been using them since they first appeared. I'd much rather pack my own groceries than have someone else do it. Well, Roz, you're in the minority, I hate to say it, but good on you. If you enjoy going to the shops and checking your own bag and having items not weigh up and saying, help, help, good on you. But you're in the minority.
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26: 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And now on Money News, the market wrap.
13: Oh, it was a bruising day on the ASX 200, and it's been an interesting week as some of Australia's biggest companies have handed down their latest earnings. But the ASX 200 today, off the back of the news that a lot of the big banks believe that there will be a rate hike in November, NAB saying there will be one next month. The ASX 200 closed down by 0.98% to 9,038. Only two of the 11 sectors were in the green, and the Aussie dollar is buying 72 US cents. Jamie Hanna is the Deputy Head of Investments and Capital Markets at Van Eck Australia. He's on the line for us tonight. Jamie, many thanks for your time.
2: Not a problem at all. Good to be here.
13: Let's start with Qantas. Their statutory net profit was down for $316 million from a year ago. And the big issue here was the cost of fuel.
2: It was indeed, but Qantas ended up nearly 5% today. So it was overall a relatively solid result in what has been a difficult operating environment. The US-Iran conflict has driven jet fuel prices up quite sharply, and that added over $600 million to the airline's annual fuel bill, and that was really unable to be passed on to the passengers. And it was the major reason why profits fell compared to last year. But the encouraging thing is that Australians are continuing to travel. I think their passenger numbers remain very solid, and they're really looking to offset part of these extra costs by raising prices, which isn't great. They were able to maintain their dividend too, which is good, and they've also announced that they're embarking to do a major fleet renewal, and they're going to retire all of their A380s by 2028 and upgrade to newer, more fuel-efficient aircraft.
13: Yeah, I'm sure I'm right in saying they are the double-decker planes, which a lot of people have fond memories of. Mind you, most people have only been in one level for their entire lives, but it is sad to see those planes go, which are very high maintenance, and you're right, Qantas's share price increasing today. It was a really good day for Ramsay Healthcare. Let's talk through their results.
2: Yeah, Ramsay was actually really probably the standout result of the day. Their shares ended up around 13.7%. For a company of Ramsay's size and profile, I mean, that's a really extraordinary move and really reflects how the market has been underestimating the turnaround. Ramsay operates private hospitals in Australia, the UK, France, and Scandinavia, and the business has been struggling with cost pressures, particularly around nursing and staff costs, and it squeezed their margins really badly over the last couple of years. And what the result showed is that management has made some real progress getting those costs under control, particularly in the UK, while patient volumes in Australia have been growing. So the profit recovery from near zero to a relatively healthy result has really resulted in this dramatic turnaround today.
13: Let's talk about Sigma. They posted a record profit as the Chemist Warehouse merger delivered growth. However, the shares ended down at close.
2: Yeah, they did. Look, revenue nearly doubled to $10.83 billion, which is up 34%. But that figure is actually inflated by the Chemist Warehouse merger consolidation rather than actually any organic growth. The real issue is that their underlying earnings missed consensus, and the management were unable or couldn't give a clear picture of how the Chemist Warehouse network is really trading at the moment. They've deferred that to a later date. So shares fell nearly 8.5% during the day. It finished down 7.75%, which was the worst day in a long time. But I think it's really just around a lack of transparency on some of the most important part of the business, which is the Chemist Warehouse.
13: Eagers Automotive had a stellar result today, delivering a record half-year result, revenue rising 24% to $8.05 billion, and net profit after tax up 23%. How did investors react today to those results with Eagers Automotive?
2: Yeah, I mean, it was a record first half result, but it was down 5%. What I think's worth noting is even though it was down 5%, it's been up 8% over the preceding 2 days. So net, it's kind of up over a number of days. But you're right, there were some excellent numbers coming out of it, and they actually hit a a market share record of 15.9% of all cars sold across Australia and New Zealand are through them. And they've really been able to capitalise on EVs and hybrids, and now they're close to nearly half of all vehicles sold in that space come through Eagers. So, I mean, that's a structural tailwind. I think if there was any negative, it's that their statutory net income, which was driven, wasn't as good as expected. Basically, they're spending some money to expand into North America, and it's going to cost investors some money to do that. But I think medium to long term, I think we need to overlook that and see it as a growth opportunity.
13: Just on the ASX 200 overall, before we look at the US NASDAQ and the major result with NVIDIA over the last 12, 24 hours, it was a day where the whole market fell by almost 1%. And I'd just be keen for you, if someone's asking you at the moment as general advice, if they should be investing in shares, how to invest in Australian shares, whether now is the time to strike, what strategy they should be taking out, given that CBA, NAB and ANZ, let me just say that again, given CBA, NAB and ANZ have all changed their interest rate predictions and believe that rates will now rise next month.
2: There's no answer to when is the best time to invest. I think it's always better to have a diversified portfolio if you can. If you have the money, you have to split it across different sectors of the economy, even looking offshore. If you can invest into ETFs or the like, it gives you easy access. So there is no exact answer. The best way is diversification, and adding a little bit each month is always a good way to build it up. If there is any opportunities at the moment, it's probably around some of the commodities. We've seen increased energy prices. We're seeing a lot of gold, a lot of base metals increasing. There's probably going to be some, you know, decent results coming out of companies as the underlying metals or that they're selling is going up. So I think there's some value around the mid-cap mining companies as they show some growth at some reasonable prices at the moment.
13: Even though some greenies might cringe, thank God for mining, hey? If it wasn't for mining, we'd be in big trouble.
2: It is true, but it is cyclical. So it comes in fits and starts, which, you know, Australia needs to manage.
13: Hey, NVIDIA, now you would have been watching this closely, and I spoke to Scott Phillips last night. A lot of people would have direct investment with NVIDIA, the AI chip giant, or they have an indirect investment through an ETF or with their superannuation as well. What did you make of their results, and how will the market, the NASDAQ, react when it opens at 11:30 p.m. Eastern Australian time tonight?
2: Yeah, so it was another very strong result from NVIDIA. I mean, it is the world's biggest company, and it was able to grow revenue by 106%. I mean, this is a $5 trillion US dollar company here, and those numbers are astronomical. And a lot of it came through data centers, which was up about 117% worth of growth. So NVIDIA, looking forward, are really some of the biggest, or is the biggest beneficiary of the artificial intelligence spend in the data centers. People need these chips that they produce. So they committed, and this is quite unbelievable, to growing revenue by 70% in 2028, when most analysts were only predicting 45%. Now, companies wouldn't normally make these sort of bold claims, but the demand for their chips is so strong that the company is struggling to fill all of their orders. So, I mean, if there is any downside, their margins are slightly being squeezed as the cost of memory chips and some of the components increases. But overall, some trading has taken place after the US close, and they're trading up around 4%. So we'll have to see if that flows through in today's market when it opens.
13: You would have heard all the commentary coming from the other side of the world in relation to the potential for this AI bubble to burst, and not just with the chips, but with the data centers and the enormous amount of infrastructure and investment that needs to go into this. What do you make of where the tech sector is at the moment? Because then the flow-on effect is the traditional tech companies that have been around for decades that are trying to get their AI up to scratch. Aussie tech stocks have been smashed over the last 6 months. Where is this heading? What are you telling your investors?
2: Well, I think you don't know exactly where it's heading other than capital is flowing into this sector at the moment. And so generally speaking, from an investment point of view, you want to be following where the money is actually flowing because it's pushing prices up. Now, that said, anyone who's used some form of artificial intelligence, especially over the past 6 months, in any kind of white-collar job will have noticed a massive efficiency that it can offer and huge changes to their life. Now, I'm not saying this is good or bad for society, but from an investment point of view, money is flowing into it. It requires commodities to build out the base bit of the actual chips. It requires the semiconductors. It requires the companies to design the chips. So it's a whole entire ecosystem, which is a massive massive supply chain, and each party is benefiting in different ways. So once

0: something is on the horizon. I don't think anyone particularly does at the moment.
1: Just finally, Jamie, and we might have already mentioned it, but otherwise give us a new one. Is there a stock or a sector you're telling your clients to keep an eye on at the moment as general advice only?
0: Look, as I said earlier, I believe materials is probably one of the strongest ones in Australia at the moment. I think if you're looking for something which is the actual base building block of a lot of these underlying artificial intelligence companies, a lot of the energy transition globally, they require a lot of our base materials. So I think anything in the materials sector, mid-cap in particular, with showing growth at a reasonable price is certainly where I think the opportunities are.
1: Well, on the AI boom, let's talk about copper. Copper's a huge opportunity.
0: It is. It is a massive opportunity, but the price of copper has gone astronomically high, which is noticing from the results out of BHP and the like recently. So, yes, there is a demand for copper at the moment. A lot of big companies are chasing copper acquisitions. Whether or not the price will stay this high, I think that's another question.
1: And it's still being stolen from job sites across the country due to its value, which is not good news either. Jamie, we really appreciate your time. We'd love to chat to you again. Thanks for joining us on Money News tonight.
0: Thanks for having me, James.
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3: 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Helen says, James, I will not use any self-serve machine as I do not approve of replacing the human worker, and I want the human interaction. Chris says, I don't mind the self-checkout. They work great at Costco because you skip the big lines, but also the Coles conveyor self-checkout is the best for full trolley loads. P.S. Aldi does have some self-service checkouts. And this one from Peter.

0: I just heard your interview with the GM of Wesfarmers. These self-service checkouts are designed for one thing and one thing only, and that is to save the business money. As for supermarkets, how do young kids entering the workforce start out in a new job? All these entry-level positions will be washed up. And the other thing is, with people scanning the wrong item, is that factored into the prices, and are we paying more because they're assuming that people are not honestly scanning things? Some good points. Thank you for those on Money News.
1: Mornings. 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
4: 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I'd love to hear from you tonight or across the weekend. Make sure you get in touch with us. That's our show. Can I just say thank you so much to the executive producer, Tom Kennedy, who's done a brilliant job over the last 8 months on this show. It's his last night tonight. Tom, we'll miss you. Well done.
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5: It's 9 degrees at 5 o'clock. Good morning. I'm Madeline Cross. The number of Australians reported missing in Nepal after deadly flash flooding has now risen to 39. More than 500 foreign nationals have been caught up in the disaster, with the death toll now sitting just under 400. Police and army personnel are sifting through damaged and mud-caked buildings, looking for hundreds of missing people. These American women have told the BBC they've been struggling to get an update on their parents, who'd been on a group tour in the area.
6: Woke up and saw that there had been floods, and so we all immediately started calling our parents. No answer. And then we both received an email from the Isha Foundation saying that the floods had hit.
5: The Australian government has announced a $5 million assistance package to help with the recovery efforts. There's been a positive case of severe respiratory diphtheria in a child in the Perth metropolitan area. WA Health is currently undertaking contact tracing for this case and providing testing, antibiotics and vaccination to high-risk contacts. There have been 224 diphtheria cases as part of the outbreak affecting regional Western Australia. A casual teaching staff member at ECU has been suspended for their involvement in assessment-related activities within the School of Engineering. The matter was reported to the Corruption and Crime Commission and the Tertiary Education Quality and Standards Agency. WA police have made a grim update in the search for a missing elderly man in the Wheatbelt. 87-year-old James Ballantyne went missing in Wagen over the weekend. He hasn't been seen since Saturday morning. Inspector Craig Wosley says there's little hope of finding the man alive.
7: The prospect of Jim being alive is probably not there anymore. The family are aware of that and they accept that. We're proceeding with our inquiries. Our aim is to find Jim, and we will continue to search for him.
5: More women and girls are receiving hospital care for endometriosis, but fewer are having procedures to treat it. Australian Institute of Health and Welfare data suggests the shift reflects increasing access to advanced pain management treatments, including hormonal methods. Spokesperson Richard Hurley says increasing awareness about endometriosis over the past decade has seen treatment change.
8: it's being recognised by the medical profession as a significant issue, and Australian girls and women are not experiencing pushback by their medical practitioners as an initial response.
5: In finance, the Dow Jones has closed up 105 points at 53,569. The dollar's buying 71.9 US cents and 12,761 Indonesian rupiah.
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5: The Eagles have announced Tyler Brockman won't be offered a contract extension for the next season. The 23-year-old has played 30 AFL matches for the club since being traded from Hawthorn at the end of 2023. And while Yalup are determined to celebrate their first win at the new home ground in Coburn on Sunday after a disappointing loss in the season opener, but Docker Ash McCarthy has told Sports Today the Carlton girls are a tough side to beat.
9: Carlton are in third spot, so we're under no illusions the challenge that we face against them. But in the last two seasons, we've had really close encounters with Carlton. I think there's only been a kick of the ball in the results. So we'll really hone in on Carlton as a team and what we can do to combat them.
5: 2024 draftee Holly Egan will make her AFLW debut on Sunday after spending last year sidelined with a serious knee injury. That's the latest news and sport.
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5: We're in for a mostly sunny day today with light winds reaching a maximum of 21 degrees. Tomorrow, partly cloudy and 22, warming up even more on Sunday to 25. We might see a shower or two on Monday and a top of 22 degrees. Right now, it's 9 degrees. More news at 5:30 on Perth 6PR.
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4: Good morning, nice
16: Nice to have your company. Actually got a few stories about a few trees again today. There's been a little bit of, mail people sending me messages around what they would call hippies assembling down there in Frio, talking about developing Brad Hardy's old little stomping ground when he was a child, Hilton Park and the footy oval there. If you'd like to join in, you are more than welcome. I'm with Mick Collis today because Millsy is away trying to earn some money as a bookmaker. How are you, mate? Good morning.
17: I'm very good, Callum. We wish Millsy all the best trying to do that up in Kununurra.
16: Nice part of the world. Hey, Seb, how are you?
18: Morning, boys. Yeah, I'm well, thanks.
16: I was watching last night the AFL Legends game, and it was probably the most decorated group of players that I've seen in the history of that game. Like, I've played in it, but I didn't win anything. Well, I've won a premiership, I suppose, but there was a lot of blokes in there that had won multiple Brownlow medals, Gary Ablett and Dustin Martin, and then Buddy Franklin at 39. I mean, he was on fire. I think he booted about 8 goals last night and probably could have been 28. He was absolutely on fire. He was unbelievably good. Then at the end of the game, Mick, and I know that you haven't seen it, and for those of you that didn't see it, there was some people that decided to run onto the ground. And two of the players, one of them, of course, was Mitch Robinson, and he was playing pretty well. He still plays footy, by the way. He was playing predominantly in the middle of the ground, but he tackled one of the pitch invaders. And then there was a bloke by the name of Nick Cody, and he gave one a nice old face plant into the turf as the security guards were actually chasing them around. It went to the players to tackle the pitch invaders, Mick.
17: Because there's been a couple of cases where players have done it, because remember, was it Andrew Simons I think it was a test match or a Shield game, and he's swung the bat at the bloke. And then Sam Kerr as well in a soccer game, she shoulder charged some bloke that ran on. So, and Terry Alderman's probably the most famous one.
16: And of course he hurt himself.
17: Dislocated his shoulder at the end of it.
16: Yeah. So. I think I was there that day.
17: Oh, really?
16: Yeah. I was very young, but I think I was there that day. That was just some of the memories. So if you've got any stories that you'd like to roll in as part of the 5 o'clock club this morning, then.
17: Did they have any celebrities? Cause wasn't that the one where Dave Hughes smashed last year?
16: Yeah. Well, so by Mitch Robinson.
17: Oh, was it by Mitch Robinson?
16: And Mitch Robinson was into him the whole game. Didn't break his ribs this time. He kicked a couple of goals, Hughesy.
17: Last night again.
16: Yeah, he played. Scotty James, who's the Winter Olympian, he actually goes all right.
17: Okay.
16: He kicked a couple of nice goals. He's not got a bad start.
17: He's a snowboarder, is he?
16: I think so. Yeah. He's in the Winter Games. I know that.
17: Yeah.
16: But what I did see last night is that the cream always rises to the top. I think Dustin Martin kicked 6. Gary Ablett was just dobbing him, and he's a little bit bigger, as in, you know, a little bit heavier. Yeah. If he got himself in a good nick, mate, he was dobbing him from outside 50 like it was easy. I think he kicked 4 goals from outside 50. It was extra if you kicked that. And as I said, Lance Franklin last night, he was bloody incredible. He could roll up to any club right now and still play, I reckon. Wow. You'd still have to put one of your best defenders on him, put it that way, because he killed everybody last night. Anyway, jeez. You can see what I did last night.
17: Yeah.
16: Not much.
17: But I find it interesting watching those blokes, because when you're good, like, you're always good.
16: Mm.
17: And those blokes, obviously, the epitome of that, just they can just play. Doesn't matter how fit they are, they can just play.
16: Yeah, and there was a lot more than that. I mean, but they were just some of the better stars of the group of stars that they assembled last night. So well done to all involved. It was well beyond $1 million in the money that they raised. Wow. So, that game has certainly gone from strength to strength, and that was the 30th year too, Mick. So
17: was it really?
16: Hmm.
17: 30 years of doing that?
16: 30 years. Yeah.
17: And what do they raise money for?
16: Well, they raise money for the E.J. Witten Foundation, which is, basically for people to, get involved in research and all that sort of stuff.
17: Did they get a good crowd?
16: There was just under 30,000.
17: That's good, isn't it?
16: At Optus Stadium.
17: Yeah, wow.
16: So, yeah, not bad, given that half the AFL clubs, like if you went to GWS, you could swing a cat and it's like family and friends. So it was really good, well attended.
17: Yeah, great, good result.
16: And so it should have been. Mm. What about you? How have you been? Anything exciting? What's tickled your fancy this morning? Got a whole list of topics this morning. What did you like?
17: Well, one thing I liked, it's a truck. This is over in California. It was a truck in LA. And it's had a pallet of cheese balls.
16: We should ring Millsy.
17: And it's spilled over. They lost 120 containers of cheese balls on the 105 freeway. They're all over the road, but the main thing, the traffic delays were coming not by the cheese balls, but by drivers stopping on the freeway to try and actually find undamaged cheese ball containers.
16: So we've had a intervention for this whole week, and Seb and I have had to essentially barricade the vending machine outside.
17: Right.
16: Because that man that normally sits in your chair over there,
17: yeah.
16: he's had a cheese ball problem all week. He's been infatuated by the cheese balls. He even got to the point where we had to block the money machine and he was about to tap his phone, I think it might have been. He was using all sorts of methods to try and get around our system of blocking the vending machine to try and get to the cheese balls.
17: Where's his infatuation of cheese balls?
16: Don't know, mate.
18: It's cheese in general, anything cheese.
17: Really?
18: Yeah. It's got cheese on it or cheese in it.
17: He wants it.
16: Yeah. So that has been pretty much since Monday unfolding here in the studio. So, mate, right. he would have been one of those people.
17: He
16: would have been in his element.
17: Oh, Stephen Mills. And then Ray Gunn. So she made yes. fame at the Olympics. So she's gone back and watched that performance for the first time. She hadn't actually seen it.
16: Right.
17: And she's saying it's not as bad as she thought.
16: Really?
17: Yeah. She was pretty happy.
16: She thought it was pretty good, eh?
17: She was pretty happy. Because she was in 2024, September, she was ranked by World Dance Sport Federation as the world's number one breakdancer. So there's a lot of drama about how she got in, but she was actually ranked number one. But then I don't know what she did at the Olympics. Whatever she tried to do, it didn't work because she had three rounds, ended up with 0 points, and then became, or she was ridiculed, whether it was. Was that fair or unfair, the ridicule she copped?
16: Did you see some of the other competitors?
17: Yes.
16: Right. And how did you compare them to what she did?
17: They were much better.
16: And I would have thought that would have been my judgment. I don't think you necessarily had to be involved in the world of breakdancing to actually understand that what she did was just well below the mark.
17: It was. Yeah.
16: Now, she reckons it wasn't that bad, then she may well also need an intervention, Mick. That's probably the best way to describe it.
17: Because there's a couple of interviews pre-Olympics coming up, and people that were doing some of these interviews, the word started to spread about this Australian breakdancer, and no one knew what they were on about until they actually saw that performance. And but because it's, you know, you feel Australia had a male dancer as well, and no one could, what was his name? No one would know. Who even won the gold medal? No one have a clue.
18: You're telling me that for the first time. I don't even know we competed in the men's version.
17: Yeah, we had a bloke.
18: Wow.
17: Yeah, no one would have had a clue.
16: Do you like octopus?
17: To eat?
16: Hmm.
17: Yeah.
16: Have you ever caught an octopus?
17: No, I never caught one.
16: Never caught an octopus.
17: No, but I do like eating them.
18: I don't think I've caught, no, I like octopus.
16: Oh, you need to get that boat out and go and catch yourself an octopus. So we regularly, for years, have got plenty of octopuses, mainly in our cray pots because they love eating crayfish and they find it a nice, easy target to get inside your cray pot because there's beautiful crayfish that are trapped in there and they just suck the meat out of the shell. It's quite amazing how you get into your cray pot, which has been left there overnight, and you pull it up, and then in there's just this shell. And it's octopus that get in there and do that. They're quite incredible. Okay. They're very smart. They're actually able to open the lid too and get into your bait boxes, but normally they just get in there for the crayfish rather than that. So what has happened or is happening is that the scientists are unleashing an army of 130,000 little baby octopuses to fight off a blue crab invasion because these little octopuses can eat up to four of these little blue crabs per day. It's in the Mediterranean Sea. It's quite a phenomenon. But to actually see how small they are and the damage that they can do to the crabs, because, again, they obviously love the crustaceans, they are hopefully going to save the ecosystems, which is really what the scientists are all worried about here.
17: So were those crabs introduced?
16: That bit about the background of the actual crab in that particular area, I don't know. But my understanding is that the size of the growth of the crab and the crab population is getting far beyond what they thought it might be. And so they are going out of their way to hatch these little octopuses in laboratory environments and then releasing them into the wild to combat the crab.
17: Because then you hope that they don't create another problem by introducing 130,000 octopus into the environment.
16: So they are an invasive species. They were first spotted in the Mediterranean Sea in the last century, but they have been essentially wreaking havoc for the last decade. So that's what the scientists are worried about. So the old the octopuses have now been sent to Earth.
17: There you go. That's some of the lighter news. We'll take a look at some of the more serious stuff coming up. It's Carl and Mick for breakfast on 6PR. It's 16 past 5.
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16: 20 after 5, good morning. Nice to have your company as we have a little bit of a look at the news of the day, Mick. let's go.
17: Yeah, so look, this very sad news in Nepal. So the loved ones, I think it's up to 39 Australians now missing in South Asia. The family of them are holding their breath. They have not been located after those deadly flash floods in Nepal. 14 of them understood to have travelled from Sydney with two boys, just 11 and 14. 21 of the missing Aussies have been travelling with adventure tour groups. Another 11 had been on a pilgrimage with a non-profit spiritual organisation called the Isha Foundation, and the whereabouts of the others remain unknown. So we're going to hopefully catch up with some people to give us a bit more detail on that later on in the show, but that's just absolute tragedy.
16: Yeah, so the Australian government has provided $5 million in humanitarian assistance to support the urgent disaster response and recovery effort. And just seeing some of the vision coming out of there, it is certainly very, very difficult. The funding will be delivered through established partners. They will provide support for food and emergency shelter and some clean water and sanitisation, which is going to be an issue for a fair while after sweeping away those villages. I mean, the power of that. And just looking at some of the experts, I mean, they're talking about a glacier and ice sheets and then debris as it gathered momentum coming from the mountain into the water body, which has then caused some major pressure. And then, of course, that waterway was dammed. And so it was restricting the flow into the town and the city. But when that dam wall broke, there was the massive rush, and some of the videos that have now emerged of those workers on the side of the mountains and them having the ability to go up the mountain rather than be engulfed in the torrent of water have been quite incredible.
17: Yeah, and they're saying it's like liquid cement, and the force, and like it, there's that, there was a building with buses on the top of it. And it looked like it was just Lego just being blown out of the way. So there's also, and that's up for 50 kilometres on the river. Towns are being completely wiped out. And there's warnings now of a second flash flood. So it's not over yet over there, but very sad.
16: No. The extensive search is another sad story for an 87-year-old Wagen resident, James Ballantyne. He's been missing for 6 days. It was suspended yesterday afternoon as police can see that they are unlikely to find the much-loved man alive. So he has a severe case of... He has what we believe is a dementia. And so if you do see, fine, please, if you are in and around that area, please keep an eye out, and let's hope that we can find James Ballantyne. Diphtheria. Now, I don't know much about diphtheria. I can't even recall. I'd have to look at my vaccination status. I should log in actually to, Medicare and actually have a look at my, vaccinations. But, diphtheria has been detected in Perth metropolitan area, and there has been a fresh push from the Department of Health to those of you older people in our community and particularly young ones in our community to consider having a vaccination, because that is the best way to protect yourself. And that is an alert that's come out from the Health Department yesterday, well, it was evening. So certainly going to be in our news today.
17: And because there's 224 diphtheria cases now notified across regional WA. Outbreak previously spread through the Kimberley, Pilbara, Goldfields and Midwest. The Kimberley's the worst affected region with 135 cases. But I thought diphtheria was something in the 1800s. I thought we'd got rid of diphtheria.
16: Obviously not, Meg.
17: But obviously not.
16: Making a comeback.
17: Yeah, so yeah.
16: And where it's come from, I think that's now the job of the health department, is that they're trying to trace back. Obviously, it's a northern suburb school, is what my understanding where this latest case is. So the child has been attending a school there. So all of those people that are in and around that school will be contacted, and there will be tracing, of course, that will go on. BHP could lose up to 10% of its 1,600-strong workforce. That's at the massive Pilbara iron ore mine. The Big Australian will soon be cutting jobs at its mining area C operation as part of a previously flag plan to roll out self-driving mining dump trucks. Now, I wonder if this has anything to do with those strikes that have been going on for BHP at the port, and where they've decided, nah, that's enough, people. We're going to get into robots, and here we go. Self-driving mining dump trucks. This is the beginning of the end, Mick.
17: Yes.
16: Robots are going to take over the world.
17: They're taking over the world, and talking taking over the world. So there's a bit of a war happening between Labor and One Nation with that big secret harbour election that's coming up. So that's escalated. One Nation's called in the lawyers to fight what it believes is a breach of election rules. So they're just saying it's a day out. The West can reveal that the minor party's lawyers have filed a formal complaint with the WA Electoral Commission over election material put in mailboxes, because they're saying that the Labor ones are looking too much like the One Nation ones. So a little bit of skullduggery going on down there with those secret harbour elections.
16: And of course, we've got some more wrestling that is going to be brought to our shores. And there's a new deal that's been signed. Seb, you'll be excited about this. Until 2028, after the WWE and the WA government signed a new deal to bring more WWE to Australia. Seb, you excited
0: couldn't
16: about
0: care
16: that?
0: Less. No, thanks, guys.
16: Oh, you don't like
0: no.
16: it?
0: No.
16: Oh, gee. You know what? There are some people that absolutely... Yeah. I mean, the late and great Dennis Cometti, he was an absolute massive fan. He and his family... And
17: was his son a wrestler?
16: His son was a wrestler, or still might be involved, I think. But they absolutely loved it and still do love it, obviously, now that sadly that Dennis has left us. But at the same time, there's some big names, some of the biggest names, in fact, in world wrestling, are going to be brought here to Western Australia. Mick, we need a clearer commitment.
17: We do. 52,000 people turned up last time to watch it, so it's very, very popular here in Perth. It is 26 past five.
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6: Checking in on the roads for the first time this Friday morning, the Mitchell, Kwinana and Graham Farmer freeways are all moving fairly well, although Kwinana Freeway northbound just starting to build Thomas Road at Merge Point, moving well in both directions of the tunnel, and a good run in and out of the CBD. I'm Seb Clark and Perth's traffic leader, 6PR.
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16: If you'd like to join the program, please give us a call. We, after 5.30, will be getting into the mailbag this morning. And caller of the day is going to win a chance to win a table for eight at our grand final function, which is going to happen at Crown, thanks to Crown Theatre. You can book yourself some tickets starting at just $25, crownperth.com.au. But you can have a four-hour beverage package, you can have beautiful lunch with seven mates, and it's valued at $1,200. So nothing more than picking up the phone on 1-3-8-2 and giving us a call.
17: Yeah, we can give us a text as well, 0487 999 882. We would love to have you part of the show this morning. It's going to be a beauty. It's Carl and Mick for Breakfast. It's 5.30.
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5: It's 9 degrees at 5.30. Good morning, I'm Madeline Cross. Australian officials are arriving in Nepal amid the desperate search for those missing. The number of Aussies unaccounted for in the flood disaster has now increased to 39. More than 10,000 Nepalese police and military personnel are working to find hundreds of locals and foreign nationals still missing. Foreign Minister Penny Wong has told Today it's a challenging situation.
11: We've got about 20 people on the ground. We are providing more assistance in terms of rapid response team to help with the humanitarian response, and also more consular officers. We'll build on that over the coming days.
5: The Australian government has announced a $5 million assistance package to help with the recovery efforts. A child in the Perth metro area has recorded a positive case of severe respiratory diphtheria. WA Health is undertaking contact tracing, with investigations continuing into where the infection was acquired. There have been 224 cases in WA. A casual teacher at Edith Cowan University has been suspended for their involvement in assessment-related activities. The staff member was working within ECU's School of Engineering. The matter has been reported to the Corruption and Crime Commission and the Tertiary Education Quality and Standards Agency. It's understood it's the subject of an ongoing WA police investigation. Police are officially scaling back their search for a missing 87-year-old man in the Wheat Belt. James Ballantyne hasn't been seen since he left for a walk in Wagen on Saturday morning. Inspector Craig Wosley says the man's family are coming to terms with the prospect of him not being found alive.
4: I spoke to the family today. They are supporting each other. They are overwhelmed with the support from the community of Wagen and the surrounding areas. They fully accept that Jim being alive is not very likely now, and yeah, they are just very appreciative of what has been done.
5: New research has found millions of Australians skip specialist appointments due to high costs. The Australian Institute report reveals people on low incomes or in regional areas are most likely to miss out. Health economist Luke Slavomirsky says all Australians are being affected.
12: Our concern is that access to these important medical interventions is dictated not so much by medical need, but by people's ability to pay. And for us, that seems like it goes against the principles of Medicare, which is meant to ensure universal access.
5: And renowned voice actor Peter Cullen has died at the age of 85. He was famous for voicing Optimus Prime in the Transformers franchise and Eeyore in Winnie the Pooh. In finance, the Dow Jones has closed up 105 points at 53,569. The dollar's buying 71.9 US cents and 12,761 Indonesian rupiah.
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5: While Yalup are keen to get their second win of the AFLW season when they take on Carlton on Sunday, midfielder Ash McCarthy has told Sports Today the Blues are a tough side, but her side is ready to prove their strength.
14: I'm really well supported in the midfield by Turbo, Gabby Newton, Ange Stanis and Mim Strom as well. So, yeah, I think we have a really strong line and all complement each other really well. And, yeah, I think that we all played our role, which is really important.
5: Holly Egan will make her AFLW debut for the Dockers after spending 13 months on the sideline following an ACL injury. Meanwhile, Lions stars Dane Zorko has shared his disbelief after Will Ashcroft was overlooked for the All-Australian side. That's the latest news and sport.
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6: Taking a look at the roads once again, Kwinana Freeway northbound, building Thomas Road merge point, flowing nicely on the Mitchell and Graham Farmer freeways. And a reminder, City to Surf is this Sunday, the 30th of August. Road closures in place from 1am to 2pm between the CBD and City Beach. Sections of the city from 1am and City Beach from 4am. I'm Seb Clark from Perth. Traffic leader, 6PR.
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5: We're in for a mostly sunny day with light winds reaching a maximum of 21 degrees. Tomorrow will be partly cloudy and 22. Warming up even more on Sunday to 25 with mostly sunny conditions. We might see a shower or two on Monday and a top of 22. Partly cloudy and 19 on Tuesday. The outlook for Wednesday shows cloudy conditions and 19 degrees. Right now it's 9 degrees. More news at 6 o'clock on Perth 6PR.
20: Until 9, you're listening to Breakfast with Carl Langdon and Mick Collis on Perth 6PR. 6PR's ultimate Toyota Grand Final giveaway.
16: Yes, and it is all thanks to Parkwood Plumbing Centre, where you can win a trip for two to the AFL Grand Final, including your flights, accommodation and two tickets to the AFL Grand Final. And we had so many people just go bang when they heard that siren. If you haven't heard it yet, this is what you need to stay listening out for the rest of the show, because we might do it a couple of times again today. Right, so we might do that, but I'll tell you what, Daryl was one of the many who just picked up the phone, and Daryl was the one that was lucky enough to get through. How are you, Daryl? Congratulations, you're into the draw. How are you?
21: I'm much better now this morning than I'm in the draw.
16: Good. Are you winging your way to work? Are you sitting at home? Where are you?
21: I'm sitting outside the gym down in O'Connor, ready to go in and bust some sweat out.
16: Oh, good boy. So who would you take if you were lucky enough to win?
21: It's going to be a difficult one between my partner and my son. We'll just have to see what happens.
16: Whoa, okay. All right.
21: It will be difficult.
16: Yes, yes. Will you have a competition between them evolve, or what will this involve?
21: I don't know, Carl. I could be in trouble, mate. I might have to give up my ticket.
16: Oh, well, okay. Well, you enjoy that, Jim. Good to see you doing some work nice and early, mate, and have a great day. Have a great weekend.
21: Thanks, mate, and go the Roos.
16: Okay, good on you. So there's Daryl. The Roos.
17: The Roos.
16: In 2027.
17: Maybe in the VFL. I think there might be players.
16: So it's all thanks to Parkwood Plumbing.
21: About 2029, mate.
16: He's still there. So it's quality supplies of Caroma bathroom accessories. Parkwood Plumbing Centre. Lena and Steve, if you're looking to do up any of your wet areas and really create some spaces that you will want to look forward to. It's all thanks to AFL authorised grand final promotion code GFAFL 26102. Seb?
17: Now, I've been talking about the tragedy over in Nepal. So Dr. Sonia Rijal is a postdoctoral research associate at the School of Project Management at the University of Sydney. She's Nepalese from Kathmandu, and her research expertise includes disaster management with a focus on how communities can organise around extreme events and build resilience ahead of unforeseen disasters. She's been kind enough to give us some of her time this morning. Dr. Sonia, nice to have you with us on 6PR.
22: Hi, nice for inviting me.
16: Sonia, just before we jump into your expertise, have you got any family and friends, given that you know this part of the area well, where I'm sure it's been a large part of your life?
22: Yes. I mean, my family are well because they're in Kathmandu. However, it's very devastating to see how things are unfolding, and some of the people that we may know are missing. Like, maybe we don't know directly, but the people, you know, the neighbors that we hear, and it seems like those who went for a visit are missing as well.
17: We're seeing a lot of vision coming through on TV. Does this thing happen often, and is the scale of this thing the difference, or is this a very unusual occurrence?
22: So for Nepal, I would definitely say it's very unusual. I don't think we know that kind of a disaster has ever happened, given the warning windows. So if there is other kind of flood, there would be rain and all the stuff that you would have some idea, okay, there are likely to be flood. However, in this situation, it was all of a sudden, and there was no formal warning system established for that kind of disaster because it's new. So that also shows that maybe we have to think about not only having the alarm system or warning system for general flood, but also related to glacier floods.
16: Sonia, we have heard, and I'd like your expertise here, that it was triggered by an ice rock avalanche or glacier collapse that blocked the river system. And then, of course, I saw dam walls breaking as well. And just looking at some of the vision, it looked like that when that dam wall broke, that there was that extra big surge, which then engulfed a lot of the infrastructure below.
22: Yeah, I mean, I saw the same because I'm watching all these things in news from here in Sydney, which looks very devastating. And that already shows that there might be a lot of collapse of a lot of infrastructure. So the next thing would be very hard after managing all this rescue operation and all other things is to ensure that people actually have proper access to road and the necessary infrastructures in the place so that there could be the flow of, the goods and services.
17: Because, Sonia, you specialise in disaster management. So how do you manage a disaster like that? I think there's, as mentioned, 40 bridges have gone, just the absolute devastation. Where do you start?
22: So I think the most important thing is to learn from the disaster that has already occurred and then be prepared for the next one and take into the consideration that there is likely to be any kind of disaster, both knowns and unknowns. So it is important for government and also the community. They have to also be very prepared in terms of, okay, what is likely to happen. And for international community as well, the most management part of the disaster starts early on, not after the event. So that has to be taken into the consideration. So wherever possible, it has to be, something that where community, local communities and government has to come together to build this warning system together so that when there is no access, like government sometimes may be not able to access or provide the services given the lot of things that happens and they may not know in other situations. So communities are always the first responders. It has to be something that should be organized early on in collaboration with local communities. So that is the first thing. And the other thing is that sometimes the disasters you cannot control them. It is going to happen anyways. The only thing that we can do is reduce the loss and damage. So if we build this warning system early on, then we can save the people and maybe sometime save the properties. And yeah, there are different stages to it. So those would be the very important thing that we may have to learn from what just happened.
16: Sonia, the Australian government have given $5 million assistance through a package which includes places that have been set up as shelters. What does that part look like? And they've already dispatched food rations and given that logistical support as we've seen on the ground. But what about the shelters? I mean, what sort of situation would a lot of these people that have been displaced find themselves in right now?
22: So that is pretty difficult at the moment. I think the most of the focus right now is to find people who have been lost. And the other part is, as you mentioned, about the shelters. So the next step would be to find out, to do map where the shelters, temporary shelters can be built. And maybe there are also existing shelters like public places such as schools or monasteries that is still left there. And maybe that can be utilized. And if needed, this would be something around, okay, what can they do in terms of storing and distributing the relief and aids, because that has to be protected properly as well. So things has to unfold in coordination with the local communities, whatever the Australian government has given or Nepalese government nationally that are likely to give. They have to have a consultations or co-design all these things by mapping with the communities. Otherwise, those resources may be wasted.
17: Hmm. A lot more for that story still to unfold. Our thoughts are with everyone that has been affected. Dr. Sonia Rijal, we appreciate your time this morning.
22: Thank you. Thank you so much for having me.
17: Thank you. That was Dr. Sonia Rijal. She was a postdoctoral research associate from the School of Project Management at the University of Sydney. It is 14 minutes to 6.
0: traffic. Got something you want to say? You're in the right place. 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
6: Kwinana Freeway northbound building Thomas Road merge and now Rowley Road as well. The Mitchell Freeway flowing nicely, as is the Graham Farmer and the tunnel. A good run in and out of the CBD and nothing to report on Tonkin or Roe Highways. I'm Seb Clark on Perth's traffic leader, 6PR.
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7: The Western Bulldogs have regained their bark.
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19: 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And I reckon he's nailed it. One of the goals of the day for tournament till handling. 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
7: From 5 tonight, it's the Western Bulldogs taking on Collingwood in an historic wildcard final. Thanks to Macca's 6PR is football.
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16: And it is about 11 to 6. Now, I got this little document yesterday, and it was sent to me by the Bureau of Meteorology. And it says this, the long-range forecast for spring. And I thought I'd roll it into the weather this morning, Mick. So you have a little bit of a look at the local weather. Get that up for us. But I just thought I'd give people the long-range forecast. This is the paragraph, right? It is showing that temperatures are likely to be above average across most of Australia, while rainfall is likely to be above average across much of the western half of the country. It is likely to be below average across parts of southern and eastern Australia. While rainfall is expected to be below average in some areas, this does not mean that it will be dry all the time. It means that there is likely to be less rainfall than usual. Spring is also peak time for severe thunderstorms, especially along Australia's east coast. Temperatures this spring are very likely to be above average across most of Australia, both during the day and overnight, and it follows a winter where temperatures were above average across most of Australia. The warmer forecast increases the risk of early season heat, particularly across southern Australia. And then briefly, the El Nino is likely to strengthen and persist through the spring and summer. While El Nino is typically associated with reduced rainfall across Australia, its strength

0: finals on tomorrow, which is terrific.
1: For those that want to venture down to the water, we've got southeasterlies, 15 to 25 knots. Seas are 2 metres decreasing to 1.5. Still got some swell about. Southwesterly, 2 to 3 metres. Tomorrow will be a little bit better, 15 to 20 knots, 1.5 seas, 2.5 swell, and it stays about the same for much of Sunday.
0: And just looking around the country, Sydney, nice, 20 degrees today. Melbourne, 17. Brisbane, a nice warm 25 degrees. Adelaide, 21. Canberra, 17. A little bit windy over there. Hobart, 15. And Darwin, rinse and repeat, 34 degrees in the top end.
1: Now, we've given the job of selecting the song of the day to Seb. And now he's pointing the finger at Tracy. And Tracy is our executive producer. Now, Tracy knows we're talking about her now, and she's smiling. She said, Bruno Mars has announced that he's touring. So Seb has selected a Bruno Mars song after Tracy said, Bruno Mars is coming, so pick one of his songs, but be careful. He swears a lot. So here we go.

0: a little bit of Bruno Mars, and we can tell you that he is coming with his romantic tour. That's what it's called, the romantic tour. 13th of February, Optus Stadium, and tickets go on sale on Friday, the 4th of September at 2 p.m. So if you are a Bruno Mars fan, then there you go. Put those details into your diary, into your phone, your electronic diary, wherever you store your info.
1: Yeah, good song choice, Seb. Lots of people.

0: 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It's 4 minutes away from 6 o'clock.
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2: Getting reports of a car rollover. Kwinana Freeway northbound after Manja Gould Up Drive in Kana. The left lane is blocked. Traffic is busy on approach, so drive with caution as motorists are outside of their vehicles. The Mitchell Freeway flowing nicely. Kwinana Freeway northbound elsewhere under speed. Thomas Road merge point as well as Rolly Road. No issues on the Graham Farmer. I'm Seb Clark and Perth traffic leader, 6PR.
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6: And it is almost 6 o'clock, out of 6 o'clock. I tell you what, there's some amazing stories. Queensland mum has given birth making history, but I'll tell you why she's made history, because there's more to that story. And we'll tell you why scientists are making giant cyborg cockroaches.
0: Yep, it's like something out of Terminator 2. Just on the text line, 0487 999 882. A little feedback about Seb's song choice. Liz says, missing Millsy's music already. Seb, Bruno sucks. Definitely hit her. Not a fan. Hubby Don asked me to turn the rubbish off. That was from Liz.
6: Hang on. There's a lot of fans and he's coming to Perth. February 13th.
0: Optus.
6: At Optus.
9: He's not doing RAC. He's doing Optus.
0: He's doing Optus.
6: That's a big joint.
0: Another bloke says, sounds like he stood on a rusty nail.
6: Oh.
0: So, not a whole lot of fans for Bruno Mars, but he can draw a crowd. As we mentioned, he's going to be playing at Optus. That's Carl and Mick for Breakfast. It is 6 o'clock on 6PR.
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10: It's 9 degrees at 6 o'clock. Good morning, I'm Madeline Cross. The foreign minister says the scale of the disaster in Nepal is making it difficult to get information about missing Australians. The number of Australians unaccounted for has increased to 39. DFAT officials are now on the ground in the country to help track them down. Penny Wong has told Today they'll deploy more personnel in the coming days.
11: The first priority is for us to do everything we can first on the ground to ascertain the whereabouts and the status of Australians to confirm their welfare, and second, to ensure we provide whatever information we can to the next of kin. We're doing that.
10: The Australian government has also announced a $5 million assistance package to help with recovery efforts. Contact tracing is underway after a child in the Perth metro area has recorded a positive case of severe respiratory diphtheria. Authorities are investigating where the infection was acquired. There have now been 224 diphtheria cases in WA. Families who campaigned for the under-16 social media ban want Meta to bring reforms it has agreed to in the US to Australia. The owner of Instagram and Facebook has settled a trial over harm to children. The tech giant will block US teens from its apps between midnight and 6 o'clock in the morning. The Federal Liberal Party president says the government doesn't have its priorities straight when it comes to veterans. Labor is moving to cap allied health services at $5,000 a year. This has sparked concern among current and former personnel. Tony Abbott says he's concerned by the move too.
12: The only spending that this government has ever been prepared to cut, and there's a lot of wasteful spending, but the only spending they've been prepared to cut is spending on veterans' health services, which just seems dead wrong.
10: The Weather Bureau's latest seasonal outlook is predicting it will be warmer than normal across WA for much of spring. The effects of the incoming El Nino system are set to increase fire risk, particularly in the state's Midwest. But senior meteorologist David Croc says rainfall is still likely to be above average for most of the state, except in the southwestern corner.
13: This does not mean it will be dry all the time, but there's likely to be less rain than usual. A below average rainfall and warmer conditions may further increase fire risk in the southwest.
10: In finance, the Dow Jones has closed up 105 points at 53,569. The dollar's buying 71.9 US cents and 12,761 Indonesian rupiah.
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10: Bulldogs ruck Tim English returns for tonight's AFL wildcard final against Collingwood. Kiara Parker has more.
14: English's minutes will be managed, with the Dogs hoping he'll spend 70% of the game on the field. Aaron Norton will line up for the blockbuster at the G after hurting his ankle. The Magpies regain Isaac Quaynor and Pat Lipinski. Melbourne has named vice-captain Jack Viney for his first game of the season to take on Carlton tomorrow night after playing just one VFL game to build match fitness following Achilles and back problems. Daniel Turner has been named for the Ds despite battling a knee complaint. The Demons must make do without defender Jake Lever, and it could be Jack Melksham's last game of his career. The Blues will be without Will Haywood, or Nick Haynes comes back in. Kiara Parker, Melbourne.
10: And more than $1 million was raised for the Australian Prostate Centre in last night's Legends game, with Buddy Franklin, Dustin Martin and Gary Ablett Jr. among the retired stars taking part. That's the latest news and sport.
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2: Getting multiple reports of some sort of prank on Whitfords Ave just before Gibson Ave in Padbury this morning, so be aware of that as there is debris across both lanes. A car rollover, Kwinana Freeway northbound after Mandragora Drive in Carnarvon. The left lane is blocked. Traffic is busy on approach, so drive with caution there, as motorists are outside of their vehicles. Allow for a safe merge. A reminder, the city to serve is this weekend. This Sunday, the 30th of August, sections of the city from 1 a.m. are cordoned. and off. Likewise with City Beach. I'm Seb Clark on 6PR.
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10: We're in for a mostly sunny day today with light winds reaching a maximum of 21. Tomorrow will be partly cloudy and 22 degrees, warming up even more on Sunday to 25 with sunny conditions. We might see a shower or two on Monday and 22, partly cloudy and 19 on Tuesday. Right now it's 9 degrees. More news at 6:30 on Perth 6PR.
1: Till 9, you're listening to Breakfast with Carl Langdon and Mick Collis on Perth 6PR.
20: Good morning. How's this story, Mick? Nice to have you company, 7 after 6. If you've just woken up this morning and 133-882, if you would like to join the program at any time, please pick up the phone and give us a call. A Queensland mother has given birth to her own baby and at the same time has delivered a second child via surrogacy for another couple believed to be an Australian first. I mean, why would that be something you'd practice?
21: I couldn't get my head around this. So, because I thought if you're pregnant, you're pregnant.
20: Yeah.
21: So she's got the surrogacy. So she's carrying a baby as a surrogacy. So she's got IVF to be a surrogate mother.
20: Mm.
21: And apparently you're not meant to be intimate during IVF, but they have been. And she's become pregnant herself. So it was only picked up during a pre-screening, and she's got carrying two babies from two different people. So they're completely unrelated twins that she's going to be delivering. It's quite extraordinary.
20: Mm. So she became pregnant, can't be named, with her biological boy while she was carrying a girl, while acting as a surrogate for a Queensland couple, a childcare worker who was infertile and her tradie husband. So it is quite amazing. The boy and girl will grow up, will grow up knowing each other according to their parents. So that is one thing that will happen. But quite incredible, that story. As we do this.
21: Talk about interesting stories. This one is quite extraordinary. So Dr. Thang Vodouan is a lecturer of the School of Mechanical and Mining Engineering at the University of Queensland, and they're going to use cockroaches to help be a first responder in earthquakes. We're going to find out a bit more about it. Dr. Thang, nice to have you with us this morning.
22: Hi, Karen and Mick. Nice talking to you, and thank you for having me today.
21: So we understand it's cockroaches that you're going to use as a first responder. What's the story? How are you doing this?
22: Thank you for the nice question. So the idea is that we use a living cockroach as the robot, because activist robot, people can make the activist robot. But the idea is that you need to design a lot of thing, including a complicated structure of the robot. But if you look into the nature and take the insect itself, for example, here is a cockroach. You already have everything inside their body, muscle, nervous system, they can run themselves. And then with just a simple interface with the electronic device to their nervous system, be able to control their locomotion. Yeah, so that's the idea. You kind of reduce the complexity of the system.
21: And so you're putting cameras on these cockroaches.
22: Yeah, we can put different payload on the cockroach, say camera for viewing the surrounding environment. Or another application is that here we demonstrate that we can have the injector to deliver drug when needed.
21: And so you can have a camera and a needle on this cockroach, but how do you get the cockroach to go to the person that's trapped under rubble in an earthquake or wherever it might be? How do you steer the cockroach?
22: Yeah. We use an electronic device mount on the cockroach, and we have electrode interface with their nervous system. Whenever we send the signal to the nervous system, it activates those parts, for example, with the antenna. We can make it turn left and right, and with the circuit on the back of the insect, we make it move forward. And combine them together, we can navigate the insect toward the target position that we want. Yeah.
3: How big? How big is it?
22: The cockroach?
3: Yeah.
22: The cockroach, it can be 8 to 9 centimeters long. It's quite big. It's a giant Boeing cockroach in North Queensland.
3: Right. So because originally I thought these were real cockroaches that were
21: it's a real cockroach.
3: They are real.
21: Yes.
3: Oh, I thought you were talking about a mechanical robot one. So these are real insects.
21: Strapping a camera onto a real cockroach.
3: And you can control these little cockroaches. I've got a few at my house. You want to come over my joint? You can start to send them where I'd like to send them, Doc?
22: Yeah, we can control them. Yeah, as I mentioned, we interface with the nervous system of the cockroach and activate those nerve parts, and then we able to make them stay or move forward accordingly.
3: So how many of these cockroaches have you got in this particular program as part of it? Lots?
22: Yeah, of course we create them in the lab and we have a lot of them. But for this particular a paper that we have, we demonstrate the cooperation between among two cockroaches. One carry camera, and another one carry the injector, so that we can distribute a base payload. And in the future, we hope that we can have the swarm of many of them.
3: How heavy is the payload that they have to carry? I mean, I've seen ants carry really heavy things. Can you do it with? Yeah. Can you maybe do it with ants because they're meant to be able to carry pretty heavy stuff?
22: I think it would be really interesting if we can do it with the ant, but they're so small at the moment with our technology.
3: Yeah.
22: The cockroach can actually carry much heavy payload around maybe 10 times their body, but our system is really not that heavy, just half of their body weight at the moment. Yeah.
3: Wow.
21: So how big is the camera then? It must be tiny.
22: Yeah, it's very tiny. I think the camera is just less than 5 millimeter in diameter. Yeah.
21: Wow. That's unbelievable. And so, I thought you had to train them, but you're saying you put something in them that you can then just steer them like you're playing a video game.
22: I cannot say we play video game, but we use a joystick to steer them around. It's similar to other robotic technology or drone technology.
3: But it's not a robot.
21: No, it's a real cockroach.
3: It's unbelievable.
21: Have you tested these things? Is it working?
22: Yeah, of course, it's working in the lab. Mm. Yeah, we can navigate them from one pond to another pond, and also position them in a good position so that we can launch the injector to the target so that we can deliver the drug. So, of course, everything is still proof of concept, but in the future we hope that we can put this further.
3: So how many other things can you inject whatever this is that you're injecting them with to be able to steer them around? Can you essentially inject whatever you're injecting them with into anything else and steer it around?
22: We have nothing to inject to them. We have electrodes that connect to our electronic device or the controller. We call it backpack.
3: Oh, yeah.
22: And then the electrode will go from the backpack to the antenna and the circuit. It's kind of the tail of the cockroach.
3: Yeah.
22: And then we send electronic signal to those parts. For example, if we send signal to the left antenna, it will turn to the right. And vice versa.
3: So anything else with an antenna you could potentially control then? Is that how it could work?
22: You see, like the cockroaches have antenna, and they use antenna as a fueler. Whenever they touch something, they think that an obstacle, and they move away, right? Yeah. And then the touch will activate those sensors within the antenna, right, and trigger their behavior. And we do the same thing. We apply electrical signal, activate the sensor within the antenna, and make the cockroach think that they are obstacle, and then they just move away from that.
21: Yeah. And you've had much interest from emergency sort of services about this new idea?
22: Yeah, we are in the discussion with first responder in Australia and also international. So that we can hopefully test it in the field sooner, right?
3: Yeah, good on you, mate. Good work.
21: Fascinating. I think it's great. It. Keep up the good work, Dr. Tung Vodouan. We appreciate your time this morning.
22: Thank you. Thank you for having me, Khan.
21: So he's going to steer around some...
3: That's unbelievable.
21: Oh, gracious. I'd like to stick one in my cat because I call my cat and it doesn't come. So I'd like to just, with a joystick, make the cat come inside when I need it. That's amazing. If that works...
3: It hasn't got antennas, though.
21: If that works, what? You know, when you talk about, you see earthquakes and people that they find in these earthquakes, you know, if you can stick cockroaches down through these little spaces to find people, inject them with some medication, it's a great idea. So
3: I'm asking how much those little cameras cost.
21: No, that's a good point. I wonder what that does cost. So, look, that's some of the stuff that's going on. This day is not far away. Why are we playing this one? That don't impress me much. So we'll tell you that very soon. It is Carl and Mick for breakfast, 16 past 6 on 6PR.
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5: Tarai has given us an update on this car rollover on Kwinana Freeway northbound after Manja Gurup Drive in Carnarp. He lets us know that emergency services are now on site. The left lane is blocked. Motorists are out of their vehicles. Traffic is very heavy on approach, so drive with caution and allow for a safe merge there. Mitchell Freeway southbound under speed. Hepburn Ave to Warwick Road, Kwinana Freeway northbound heavy, Mandurah Drive under speed, Thomas Road, Merge Point and Rolly Road. I'm Seb Clark, I'm Perth's traffic leader, 6PR.
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3: Almost 9 degrees, a mostly sunny day ahead today and a top of 21 degrees. It's 20 after 6.

0: And if you're wondering why we're playing that, it's because it's Eileen Edwards. She is 63 today. Her real, or the name you probably might know, is Shania Twain. The Canadian singer had a debut hit in 1997. This was a massive one. That don't impress me much.
1: Guy who carried a mirror in his pocket and a comb up his sleeve.
2: Mark Williams, he was born on this day, South Australia, 1958. He's 68, former AFL footballer, known as Choco, son of South Australian legend in Foss Williams. He captained Collingwood. He had a stint playing at the Brizzy Bears, and he was appointed the Port Adelaide coach. He was their premiership coach in 2004, and he had this to say when they won.
3: And Alan Scott, you were wrong.
0: Fair sledge. On this day, Clem Catini, he was born in London in 1937, so he's 89 today. The UK drummer, he played with the Tornadoes, who had a number one hit in 1962 with this one, Telstra.
2: Sonia Kruger, she was born in Toowoomba in Queensland, 1965, 61 today. Of course, she's still on the telly doing her thing, doing a lot of things actually still. Australian TV presenter and actress in 2023. She won the TV Week Gold Logie. Here's part of the speech.
4: I cannot believe that. I have to compose myself. I'm not used to being on TV.
0: Get it? Hugh Cornwell, he was born on this day in 1977, the UK singer and musician. Best known, he was the vocalist and guitarist for The Stranglers between 74 and 1990. He had a couple of big hits. Skin Deep was one, but this was probably the biggest. Golden Brown in 1982. Golden Brown.
2: Jack Black, born Thomas Jacob Black. He was born in California in 1969. He's 57 today. US comic actor. He starred in a whole heap of things, including King Kong in 2005, School of Rock in 2003, Bernie in 2011, Jumanji. Welcome to the Jungle, its sequel in 2017. He was in Kung Fu Panda. He was Po in Kung Fu Panda. And he also made another cameo in what, Seb? What was it called?
5: Anchorman.
2: Anchorman.
6: What the hell, bro?
7: Hello, neighbor.
6: Did you just throw a burrito out your window?
7: Huh? I believe I did.
6: What, are you high or something? Whoa. Did you see what happened?
8: That's my chopper you just thrashed, bros of.
9: You destroyed the only thing I love. All right, there it is. What do you love?
0: Loved him in School of Rock. On this day, Leanne Rimes, real name Margaret Leanne Rimes. She was born in Jackson, Mississippi. She's 44 today, the US country singer. In 2001, she spent 6 weeks at number one in Australia with Country.

0: Hamish McLaughlin, he was born in Adelaide in South Australia in 1975. He's 51 today. Australian sports broadcaster since he joined the Seven Network. He joined them in 2008. He's been the host, presenter, reporter at multiple sports events. He co-hosts, of course, the AFL Game Day and calls AFL matches for the Seven Network. His brother, Gil, was the former CEO of the AFL. This is him talking about mistakes on TV.
1: Keep it cool. So we're making television. It's not heart surgery or brain surgery. No one's in danger.
2: And Martin Luther King made his famous I Have a Dream speech on this day at a civil rights gathering attended by more than 250,000 people in Washington, D.C. back in 1963.
3: I have a dream. We'll one day live in a nation where they will not be judged by the color of their skin, but by the content of their character. I have a dream today.
0: A couple of things quickly, Mick, before you bring us home with a song. The world's first radio commercial went to air in America on this day in 1922.
2: Wow.
0: So that was historic. And this, too, is a moment that most will never forget. Prince Charles and Princess Diana were on this day, announced that their agreement to divorce. That was back in 1996.
2: Wow, there you go. Wow. And to finish us off, Kylie Minogue's album Kylie became the biggest selling female debut of album all time in the UK in 1988. The record now held by Leanne Lewis. And so this is one of them off that album, Locomotion. So that's some of the stuff that is happening on this day. If it is your birthday today on the 28th of August, we hope you have a very nice day. It is 25 past 6.
4: Traffic. Got something you want to say? You're in the right place. This is Perth 6PR. Give us a call on 133-882.
5: Checking in on the majors on this Friday morning. Mitchell Freeway southbound under speed. Whitford's up to Warwick Road. Quinana Freeway northbound slow. Anchortail Road to Raleigh Road. Moving well in both directions of the tunnel. Royal Highway on and off slow northbound at the Great Eastern Highway bypass. I'm Seb Clark and Perth's traffic leader, 6PR.
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0: Yes, and it is all thanks to Parkwood Plumbing Centre, where you could win a trip to the AFL Grand Final. It includes flights, accommodation, two tickets to the Grand Final, three nights at the Victoria Hotel. It's on Little Collins Street, two tickets to the Grand Final, and, of course, two tickets to the Toyota Land Cruiser Grand Final Village post-match as well. So it's an awesome prize, and it is a prize which is well and truly worthwhile winning. We've already played a siren this morning. This is what it sounds like. For those of you that maybe have just tuned in for the week, it's thanks to Parkwood Plumbing Centre, supplier of quality Caroma bathroom accessories. Stay tuned and listen out for that siren. And if you hear it between now and nine, we might play it a couple of times. Between now and 9 o'clock, you could be in to win that magnificent prize. AFL authorised grand final promotion code GFAFL26MIC102.
2: Yeah, fantastic prize. And also the call of the day, 133-882 is the talkback line. The call of the day will be added to the draw to win a table for eight at the Crown grand final function. You experience the grand final from Crown Theatre's Grandstand Lounge VIP experience. Premium front section seating, lunch and a 4-hour beverage package for you and seven mates, valued at $1,200. So that's a great thing for the call of the day today.
0: We've got our finance expert coming up, Ev Lucas. There's some news around the future of working from home and what that looks like, because there's been a tribunal that has heard a case and they've given us an outcome. So we'll see how that is going to affect business going forward with Ev in a moment.
2: And a few people on the text line, they thought that cockroach story, they thought it was an April Fool's joke, but it's actually true. They've got 9-centimetre cockroaches. They're whacking on a payload of a camera and an injector. It's all happening. It's 6:30.
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13: It's 8 degrees at 6:30. Good morning, I'm Madeline Cross. At least 39 Australians are among the missing in catastrophic floods along the Nepal-China border. The Department of Foreign Affairs and Trade is deploying additional personnel to support Australians who are affected. The federal government has also announced it will provide $5 million in humanitarian assistance, supplying food, shelter and water. University of Sydney Dr. Sonia Rijal is from Nepal and has told 6PR Breakfast it's rare for this kind of disaster to happen without any warning.
14: That kind of disaster has ever happened given the warning windows. If there is other kind of flood, there would be rain and all the stuff that you would have some idea, okay, they're likely to be flood. However, in this situation, it was all of a sudden and there was no formal warning system established for that kind of disaster.
13: Australia is set to experience a warmer and drier than usual spring, according to the Weather Bureau's latest outlook. Rainfall will be below average for the country's east, but slightly higher in the west. Meteorologist David Croc says most of the country will feel warmer than average during the day and overnight.
15: This follows a winter where temperatures were above average across almost all of Australia. The warmer forecast increases the risk of early season heat, particularly across southern Australia. El Niño is likely to strengthen and persist through spring and summer.
13: WA's southwest is expected to buck the trend with lower than average rainfall, while the wet season across most of the northwest is forecast to begin early. There's been a positive case of severe respiratory diphtheria in a child in the Perth metropolitan area. WA Health is currently undertaking contact tracing for the case and providing testing, antibiotics and vaccination to high-risk contacts. There have been 224 diphtheria cases as part of the outbreak affecting regional WA. A casual teaching staff member at ECU has been suspended for their involvement in assessment-related activities within the School of Engineering. The matter was reported to the Corruption and Crime Commission and the Tertiary Education Quality and Standards Agency. It's understood it's also the subject of an ongoing WA police investigation. In finance, the Dow Jones has closed up 105 points at 53,569. The dollar's buying 71.9 US cents and 12,761 Indonesian rupiah.
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13: Well, Yalup has determined to celebrate their first win at the new home ground in Coburn on Sunday after a disappointing loss in the season opener. But Docker Ash McCarthy has told Sports Today the Carlton girls are a tough side to beat.
16: Carlton are in third spot, so we're under no illusions the challenge that we face against them. But in the last two seasons, we've had really close encounters with Carlton. I think there's only been a kick of the ball in the results. So we'll really hone in on Carlton as a team and what we can do to combat them.
13: 2024 draftee Holly Egan will make her AFLW debut on Sunday after spending last year sidelined with a serious knee injury. And Collingwood regains Isaac Quaynor and Pat Lipinski for tonight's wildcard final against the Western Bulldogs at the MCG. Tim English returns for the Dogs. And the Eagles have announced Tyler Brockman won't be offered a contract extension for next season. The 23-year-old played 30 AFL matches for the club since being traded from Hawthorn at the end of 2023. That's the latest news and sport.
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5: Mitchell Freeway southbound under speed, Whitford Ave to Warwick Road, Kwinana Freeway northbound slow, Anchortail Road to Rowley Road. No delays on the Graham Farmer Freeway, under speed slow northbound at Great Eastern Highway bypass on and off there. A good run in and out of the CBD. With traffic every 10 minutes, I'm Seb Clark, I'm Perth's traffic leader, 6PR.
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13: We're in for a mostly sunny day with light winds reaching a maximum of 21 degrees. Tomorrow will be partly cloudy and 22 degrees. Warming up even more on Sunday to 25 with mostly sunny conditions. We might see a shower or two on Monday and a top of 22 degrees. Partly cloudy and 19 on Tuesday, and the outlook for Wednesday shows cloudy conditions and 19. More rain expected on Thursday, possible shower and 20 degrees. Right now it's 8 degrees. More news at 7 o'clock on Perth 6PR.
17: On Perth 6PR, this is Breakfast with Carl Langdon and Mick Collis.
0: 23 to 7. Let's get out to Daz because he has spotted a traffic issue. Have you, Daz? What's the problem, mate? Good morning.
24: Good morning, Carl. Yeah, just a quick one. There's a ladder on the freeway, Kwinana Freeway North, near Como. It's causing a bank up of traffic and hopefully someone can get out and remove it.
0: All right, cool. All right, so it is. So just exactly where along that stretch of road?
24: probably a kilometre north of the Raffles Hotel, Canning Highway there.
0: All right, beautiful, mate. Thank you for that. So please be aware, ladder on the freeway. We'll try and alert the authorities. Well, I'm sure that Seb, who does a great job, he's in contact with them. He can get a message directly to them, and hopefully we get that response team out there and we'll clear that up for you. Now, a bitter battle over the future of working from home has ended with the Workplace Tribunal granting hundreds of thousands of office staff a new right to request remote work while rejecting business calls to wind back overtime projections. So, and protections. I was just thinking about that. So does that mean that I can essentially just take a kit from Adity 26BR?
2: And
0: say, I'm going home and I want to broadcast like I did for 2 years, Mick. 2 years from my office. So does that mean we could wind back that clock? Or does it also mean that I can grab a kit and head up to, I don't know, let's say Broome for the week? Let's go, Mick. You want to go and broadcast from Broome for next week? What do you think?
2: Well, it'd be nice, wouldn't it?
0: What do you reckon?
2: So it's the Australian Services Union. They've secured this historic victory. It was a full bench at the Fair Work Commission, and they ruled that the new work from home clause should be added to the Clerks Private Sector Award, which covers hundreds of thousands of administrative employees nationwide. So you might not be able to get away with it, Carl. So the ASU National Secretary, a lady by the name of Emmeline Gaskey, she said the Commission's decision recognises working from home is a modern way of working and every worker should have the right to request it. But she's also gone to say that it's just the start. The decision doesn't yet give all workers a nationally recognised right. It doesn't describe what protections workers have while they are working from home. And that's an issue one. So if you're at home and you slip in your bathroom or whatever, are you then covered by workers' compensation if you injure yourself at home? So I think there's a few things they've got to try and iron out before it all goes through. But yeah, it's a big step and great for a lot of women will be able to enjoy it. And you don't have to be a carer or someone with a disability, which used to be the people that could get it. Now it's open to everyone can request it.
0: Well, let's find out if this guy's actually working from home or if he's in an office.
2: Yep.
1: Finance with Evan Lucas.
0: Good morning, Evan Lucas, economic futurist. Do we find you at home or are you in an office this morning?
3: Yes, you find me at home. You find me at home pretty much every morning. My work is from my studio in my office downstairs.
0: And yes.
3: That's basically where I live. So
0: this applies to you then, doesn't it?
3: It does very much. Well, no, it doesn't, because technically I'm a sole trader. So okay. I'm outside that scope. That's for employees. I'm not an employee. I'm a contractor. So I'm a bit different on that.
0: But you are lucky in that you can take your technology with you, and we have the ability with apps and so on, and a couple of earbuds that you can basically be wherever you like to be to get on the radio.
3: That is very true, and I've that is the luck that I have. I cannot underestimate how powerful that is. I think the other thing that also comes with that is that this is the question of what you're asking about this whole thing is value, right? So my value that I get out of that is higher than possibly having to go into a studio and maybe being paid more, I think is the way to say it to you. So there's a value to it as well. There's a push and pull, and I would value being able to do this from home rather than, for example, having to go to a studio but getting paid more on top of that.
0: Well, the benefit too for the business. So for our example, Ev, is that we are now broadcasting a lot, like they have in Olympic Games, from screens that are basically set up with, you have the live sound coming into the studio and you are the ones that bring it to life. So the pictures are streamed in. You have a limited then number of staff on the ground. So all of these airfares and accommodation costs the business has had, they don't have any more.
3: Yeah, and so it's not just those things. Don't forget, you've got to do food allowances, all that kind of material as well. You've actually got to therefore look at also the transportation costs, not just the flights, but also once you're there, getting out to all of the different venues, different events. Then you also have to get the actual, real estate in the actual event itself. I mean, the numbers that, television and radio stations have to pay for having a studio on site at an event is some of the highest per square meter in the world. So that's also where the savings comes from.
2: We'll get to Qantas in a sec, but if I'm a boss and I want my staff to be at work, surely as the boss, I should be able to say, well, actually, I want you here.
3: You can. I think you need to also remember that the laws in there are that is still very much the case, that if your job requires hands-on, that you are negotiating that you need to be there. It's about also showing that the negotiation is a give and take. So it may be that for first you know, this 5 days this week was so busy you had to be in the office, but to make up for that time next week, you might be able to have 3 days at home and showing from it. Again, the Productivity Commission is the interesting one here. They have shown that hybrid, not full working from home or full in the office, but hybrid work is actually some of the most productive because the transportation time to get to work and from work can be taken out by working from home. And if they're still working the same hours, it's actually more efficient to work on a hybrid basis.
2: Yeah. Anyway, that's an argument for another day. So Qantas, they've delivered a big profit and the CEO, Vanessa Hudson, gave herself a bit of a bonus.
3: Yeah. Well, the board did, yes. Yeah. So the board, although she missed their target by $36 million, when you deliver a $2.06 billion profit, they decided to use their discretionary and give her a $600,000 bonus. That's a lot, don't get me wrong, but compared to her predecessor in Alan Jones, it's a fraction of what she was doing. I think the big question that will come from customers is what's going on then with Jetstar? Why are they increasing the costs of having to actually put costs on overhead luggage in numbers? My cynical previous life being an aviation analyst brain is that I think they're looking overseas. They know, for instance, Lufthansa did this, where their budget airline had something increased like this. What they found was they actually got leakage to their premium brand. And it wouldn't surprise me because the discount now between a Qantas flight and a Jetstar flight is roughly about 25%. Now, in some cases, it's only as little as 10% between the top two. So if there's a 10% premium to pay for Qantas, what are you going to do? And they've actually found, the funds have found, they got leakage up into their premium brand. So the cynic in me says that the movement in Jetstar is actually to push people into the luxury brand rather than stay in the discount brand.
0: The cynic in me says they need to make $36 million so she can hit her target.
2: Yeah, exactly.
0: Now, just lastly, household spending data shows that we're still spending above the trend, and I heard a lot of the bankers, those that know, have been telling us that the interest rates are likely to be either raised in September, October, November. What do you reckon?
3: Yeah, September is a probability. Interesting, just by pure unfortunate timing, the inflation data for August comes out 2 days after the RBA meeting in September. So it may therefore mean they don't go in September, but November is very, very looking likely because yes, we are still spending. The household spending data from inflation and also yesterday from the actual household spending data from the ABS is that we are still seeing between 3% and 6% growth across the country. Again, we don't like doing this, but I need us baby boomers, 12.5%
0: you're back. Are you still there?
2: Work from home?
0: Are you still there?
3: Yes, I'm here.
0: The gremlins got you.
3: The gremlins got me.
0: Yeah, just right
3: I'm
0: at the end.
3: Finish that. Yeah, yeah. So baby boomers, 12.5% increase in spending year on year. That's the third year in a row that group has spent that fast.
2: Wow. And just quickly before we let you go, the markets today?
3: Pointing up 11 points.
2: Fabulous. Good on you. Thanks, Evan. You have a nice weekend working from home. Don't work too hard over the weekend.
3: Thanks, guys.
2: Well,
3: bye.
2: Talk to you on the weekend. That was Evan Lucas having a bit of a chat. It is a 6:45. We'll catch up with Edna DeBrady after the break.
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6: As we heard earlier from Darren, we got a call in about a ladder on Kwinana Freeway northbound near Canning Highway in South Perth. It is causing some delays, so just be aware of that one this morning. Mitchell Freeway southbound under speed, Whitfords Ave to Warwick Road. Kwinana Freeway northbound slow, Anketel Road to Rolly Road in Canning Highway. No issues on the Graham Farmer. Royal Highway on and off slow northbound at Great Eastern Highway bypass. I'm Seb Clark, I'm Perth's traffic leader, 6PR.
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25: 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For a quick breakfast on the run, try a delicious Hungry Jack's brekkie wrap and velvety smooth barista coffee. The Brady Report.
0: That's Ender, the UK, and Brady joined us. Good morning to you, Ender.
27: Good morning, boys. Happy Friday.
0: A famous footy star is facing a bankruptcy petition by the tax man. Why a petition?
27: So this is a big deal. Jamie Carragher played more than 700 games for my beloved Liverpool. He played for England. He won the Champions League with Liverpool. And for 13 years since he retired, he has been one of the faces and voices of the Premier League on Sky Sports. And would you believe it, there is an outstanding matter, the taxman says, of $1.6 million Australian dollars. And the taxman appears to have had enough and has filed for bankruptcy against Jamie Carragher. Now, Carragher's people have come out and said that this is an oversight. It will be very quickly dealt with, and it's a process, and it will all be sorted out. So there you go. It's not a good look. He's a very wealthy guy, Jamie. He's absolutely brilliant. I've known him for a long time, worked with him at Sky.

0: UK, but the message is very loud and very clear to Vladimir Putin and Russia, just stay away.
1: Okay, you have a nice weekend. You'll be back this afternoon with Jamie, and we'll catch you with breakfast on Monday.
0: We will. Have a great weekend, guys.
2: Sport with Brad Hardy.
3: How are you, Brad?
4: Yeah, morning, boys. One for you, Carl, and one for you, Mick. Welcome aboard. Now, yesterday the Cats received that $140,000 fine or sanction, call it what you like. The Craig Drummond, the new chief of the AFL, Borry, came out and said, oh, I apologise, I was in charge of the club at the time. It was an administration slip-up. Let's call a spade, it was a cover-up. Simple as that. The Teflon Cats, the AFL community and fraternity are absolutely up in arms behind this. But what can they do, Mick? You know, because they just get away with things time and time again. And people in positions of power have all saved their jobs because Mick Warner's got another chapter, I reckon, for his boys club book, Borry, because Drummond, Hocking and Dylan all survive off this particular sanction. And I just want to read one thing to you. They did break Rule 4-3 in itself, and waivers aren't accepted in the AFL, and particularly the AFL Players Association in conjunction with his manager who knew nothing of it. Now, they were fined $100,000 for what happened, Mick, but they were fined $40,000 a couple of years ago, which was suspended, Carl. Why? It stemmed from a separate AFL investigation. The league hit Geelong with $77,500 fine, $40,000 of which was suspended for 2 years after a six-season audit uncovered multiple, wait for it, administrative breaches regarding the non-disclosure or late disclosure of third-party payments and sponsorship around. They're recidivists, mate. You know, and they continue to get away with it. And it's just a happy little deal between all of them to let this go away on the eve of the wild card round just to make sure we slide it through. And you don't hold these deep dives unless you know the answer to what you're going to get by hiring somebody to do it.
1: Because, Brad, this is on that whole concussion thing. So how has this punishment been so light when that is such a big part in all sports at the moment?
4: Well, I have my suspicions, and I'm sure the listeners have theirs too, and I know Carl's got his. I think the AFL knew about this, but the only thing though, what did Andrew Dillon say yesterday, Carl? Oh, they did most things right. They just made one slip up. Well, the one slip up was they had two opportunities, Mick, in February and September in the same year to put that on the table. All of these things have to be put on the table to the AFL, the AFL Players Association, and ticked off by the integrity department. They didn't do that. Oh, that's the only, it was only a little slip up. Well, we've already seen they did a slip up in their third party agreements for the last 6 years. Mm. So, you know, enough's enough. And, again, it's just a fact that these blokes are looking after each other's backs. That's all I can say.
3: We'll hear from people this morning. Give us a call, 133-822. What about, the new, kick-off rule in the NRL?
4: Yeah. Well, I want to put it to Mick because he loves his rugby and the rugby league. And the bottom line is that they had that trial last night between the Storm and also the Broncos last night, Borry. So, you know, in footy, we'll be trying to stop, you know, run-ons. The old days used to get Carl Langdon to go and get in someone's face or whatever and do something about it. But in rugby league, it's the same. So they've tried this. Well, if you get scored against, the team that got scored against can either receive or can kick off. It's up to them. They can choose to win the ball back or they can kick off and try and win it back after the Storm have got it. Now, last night, Mick, there was a case where the Storm scored three tries back to back and Brisbane kicked off every time.
1: Right.
4: So, what's the point?
1: Yeah.
4: If you're trying to stop a run on,
1: yeah.
4: You'd want to receive, wouldn't you? At least get the ball back.
1: You'd think so. Yeah, the Broncos, they're not doing real well this year. They're not making some good decisions.
4: So our Perth Bears will be up for this next year. I hope it doesn't come in, Mick. It's more your wheelhouse than mine and Carl. What do you think, dear? Should they go ahead with it? I think it's probably 4 out of 5, Carl, against it. So that's 80-20. What say you, Mick?
1: Oh, I'd probably leave it. I'd leave it as it is, Brad. Let's just leave it alone.
4: If it's not broken, don't fix it,
1: correct.
4: Surely. It's
1: just
4: another rule. It's like AFL. We just don't need another rule to make things even more complex, boys.
1: Yep. All right. Great. Thanks, Brad. We'll talk to you again in an hour.
4: Done.
1: It's 4 minutes to 7.
2: 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Keep the conversation flowing. 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
5: Mitchell Freeway southbound under speed, Whitford Ave to Warwick Road now. Quinana Freeway northbound slow, Anchortel Road to Rolly Road, as well as Kenning Highway. No major issues on the Graham Farmer. Tonkin Highway slow northbound from Kelvin Road to Howell Road. The Roe Highway on and off slow northbound at the Great Eastern Highway bypass. I'm

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4: Mornings. 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
19: It's 9 degrees at 7 o'clock. Good morning. I'm Madeline Cross. Families in Australia are desperately waiting for answers amid the search for survivors of the deadly flash flooding in Nepal. Nelson Scott is covering the disaster.
20: 39 Australians are among the hundreds still unaccounted for, more than 24 hours after a fast-moving torrent of muddy water tore through parts of the border between Nepal and Tibet. Close to 400 people have now been confirmed dead, and at least 500 have been rescued during the massive search for survivors. An army training centre has been converted into a rescue hub as officials scramble to respond to the disaster. There are fears of fresh flooding in the Himalayas as two lakes formed by debris are at risk of bursting. The Australian government has committed $5 million in humanitarian aid. Covering the Nepal flood disaster, Nelson Scott.
19: Firefighters have been responding to a fire at a home in Kelmscott overnight. It started around 1:30 this morning at the house on Bundala Court. DFS is warning nearby residents of potentially dangerous smoke in the area. Police are officially scaling back their search for a missing 87-year-old man in the Wheat Belt. James Ballantyne hasn't been seen since he left for a walk in Wagen on Saturday morning. Inspector Craig Wosley says the man's family are coming to terms with the prospect of him not being found alive.
3: I spoke to the family today. They are supporting each other. They are overwhelmed with the support from the community of Wagen and the surrounding areas. They fully accept that Jim being alive is not very likely now. And yeah, they are just very appreciative of what has been done.
19: The world's biggest wrestling competition is set to return to Perth this December as part of a new deal struck by the state government. WWE will take over RAC Arena for 3 days of events each year until 2028 in the Australian exclusive series. The WA government has not disclosed how much it's paying to secure the agreement, but says WWE's last visit generated more than $58 million for the local economy. And in Queensland, a woman's given birth to her own baby and another couple's baby via surrogacy at the same time. The genetically unrelated twins were only discovered after a pre-birth DNA test, with the case believed to be the first of its kind in Australia. The baby boy and girl will each be raised by their biological families, but the parents have confirmed they will grow up knowing each other. In finance, the Dow Jones has closed up 105 points at 53,569. The dollar's buying 71.9 US cents and 12,761 Indonesian rupiah.
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19: Bulldogs ruck Tim English returns for tonight's wild card final against Collingwood. Aaron Norton will line up for the blockbuster at the G after hurting his ankle. The Magpies regain Isaac Quaynor and Pat Lipinski. Melbourne has named vice-captain Jack Viney for his first game of the season to take on Carlton tomorrow night. And Wollalup are keen to get their second win of the AFLW season when they take on Carlton on Sunday. Midfielder Ash McCarthy has told Sports Today the Blues are a tough side, but her side is ready to prove their strength.
21: I'm really well supported in the midfield by Turbo, Gabby Newton, Ange Stannis and Mim Strom as well. So, yeah, I think we have a really strong line and all complement each other really well. And, I think that we all played our role, which is really important.
19: Holly Egan will make her AFLW debut for the Dockers after spending 13 months on the sideline following an ACL injury. That's the latest news and sport.
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23: Taking a look at the majors, Kwinana Freeway northbound slow, Anchortel Road to Rolly Road, as well as Leach Highway, Mitchell Freeway southbound under speed Reed Highway. No delays on the Graham Farmer, the tunnel moving well in both directions. Tonkin Highway slow northbound from Kelvin Road to Hale Road. Roe Highway on and off slow northbound still at the Great Eastern Highway bypass. I'm Seb Clark, I'm Perth's traffic leader, 6PR.
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19: We're in for a mostly sunny day with light winds reaching a maximum of 21 degrees. Tomorrow will be partly cloudy and 22, warming up even more on Sunday to 25 degrees with mostly sunny conditions. We might see a shower or two on Monday and a top of 22, partly cloudy and 19 on Tuesday. The outlook for Wednesday shows cloudy conditions and 19 degrees. More rain expected on Thursday, possible shower and 20 degrees. Right now it's 8 degrees. More news at 7:30 on Perth 6PR.
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16: It is 7 after 7. Nice to have your company here on 6PR Brekkie. And if you would like to join Mick and I in the Rumour File, you need to pick up the phone now. 1-3-8-82. Thanks to PWD, to Ollie Wood, the founder and managing director. Good morning to you and his team are ready to take your calls to grow your business. And if that is around marketing and digital driven performance solutions, then give the team a call right now. I'm sure that they will call you back if they're not answering the phone. So $100 up for grabs today, $20,000 up for grabs at the end of the year in December, and we will put some people in contention for that today, so stay tuned. We start with this one. Now, this one only came in a short time ago on the text line. Lift Your Game has been in touch with us. Rumour has it that both of the lifts have stopped working at the Wandana State Housing Complex in Subiaco. It's left around 100 elderly people, and many of those with disabilities, trapped in their apartments. So if anybody knows any more about that, give us a call on 133-882. Biggest public housing village in WA. So yeah, they're stuck in there.
17: Both lifts not
16: and
17: working.
16: And you can't get down the stairwell, then what are you going to do? Mm. So we'd like to get some more news on that, if that is true. Mm.
17: This one from Sitting Ducks. Rumour has it that WA Country Health Service will on Tuesday remove security officers and replace them with alternative protection. Now, this protection apparently includes walkie-talkies that will ring police. Now, the issue is there isn't a great number of police in these regional towns and they could be out at another incident. So other than walkie-talkies, they have not been forthcoming about other forms of alternative protection.
16: Right.
17: That makes it a bit hard. So no security officers are going to hopefully ring the police with a walkie-talkie.
16: We'll give WA Country Health Services a call. Code Blue has been in touch with us. A major part of Tanya Lawrence's 2025 federal election campaign in Hasluck was Anthony Albanese's promise if Labor was re-elected. A $200 million was going to be given towards a $355 million state and federal upgrade of the St John of God Midland Public Hospital. Only 3 months ago, Midland MLA Steve Catania criticised the WA Liberals for questioning the project's lack of progress and said planning was continuing and that construction was expected to start in 2027. But the rumour has it that contractors working on the project were told 3 weeks ago to stop work, pack up and send in their final bill because there was no funding. Has the $355 million Midland Public Hospital upgrade become the latest casualty on an Albanese election promise that disappeared once the votes were counted?
17: That's a big story. That's a big rumour, if that one's true. Mm.
16: We've got a good rumour file, mate. Stay tuned.
17: Wow.
16: Yeah, you should tune in more often, Mick.
17: Be following that one up.
16: Good to see you finally tuned in, Mick.
17: No, I always listen, but that one in particular is, that's a cracking rumour. This one from Backup. Rumour has that if you're a serving member of the police force, you are not allowed to participate in handing out how to vote cards at the election. Even if they are off duty, they are not allowed to participate. Apparently it goes against the notion that they support the government of the day, even if they don't support the government and want some change. Where is the democracy in that, one should ask?
16: Well, that can't be true. I'm going to call Tish, but we'll follow it up anyway. The Greatest Showman. Rumour has it that following Showbags will be announced as new to the Perth Royal Show in a couple of weeks. So you got the Army show bag, the Barbie ballet show bag, the Hello Kitty pink show bag, the Hello Kitty red show bag, the Sonic show bag, Mick's favourite, the Squish Mocky show bag, the Vegemite show bag, Thomas the Tank show bag, Bertie Beetle classic show bag, Elvis Presley, Squishy Things show bag, and Labubu are all going to be announced in the next couple of weeks.
17: Wow. I wonder what they'll cost. They've gone up, show bags, from when I was a young boy to what they have to charge now for a show bag.
16: Well, hang on. Well, so is a can of
17: so
16: Coke, mate.
17: Else, I know, but the show bag price now, geez, give me a break. This one from Back Off. Rumour has it there is a new TikTok trend that has been spotted in Perth. It involves teenagers walking up behind you and getting as close as possible, and then they mimic your walking and try to synchronise with you, all while recording it. Now, if that's not an invitation to be punched in the face.
16: But they're behind you.
17: Yeah.
16: So you can't see them.
17: Back.
16: Can't see them. Oh, I've sort of done a little bit of this in there.
17: Have you?
16: My time.
17: Shame
16: on you. Yeah, well, I see someone sort of hobbling down the street, and then all of a sudden you sort of start to do the hobble.
17: Well, he's got a broken leg or something.
16: Have you not done that before?
17: No,
16: surely you've done that before. You've seen someone like walking really funny, like a duck in front of you, and then you start doing the duck.
17: Yeah.
16: You know, you've done that,
17: but
16: surely.
17: But not right up behind him and recording it.
16: No, but that sounds like a bit of fun, though.
17: He's got an ailment, Carl.
16: Like, filming. Like, do you send someone ahead so that you can see the person walking in front and you walking behind, or are you filming the, I mean, how it's are you me. Getting in the picture of the filming? You know what I mean?
17: Yeah.
16: You must have done that
17: it's
16: before.
17: This young generation are a nasty generation, Seb. You're like,
16: don't
4: fudge me in there.
17: Filming all that.
16: Harmless fun, isn't it?
17: All for your content.
4: That's I reckon not alpha generation, not mine.
16: I reckon there'd be some old people like me out there that probably would have done this before. It's Wharfie time has been in touch with us. Rumour has it that, a car is being wrapped with Fremantle paraphernalia to drive across to Melbourne. I'm also hearing that a Rolls Royce will be part of the convoy as well. I got a mate of mine who's got a bus that's already decked out as the Longmuir Express. Oh, really? It's a real thing.
17: Yeah.
16: And I just want, hang on, Seb, what have you found?
4: There's a Facebook group currently that has 2,500 members, and the Facebook group is called Fremantle Dockers Supporters Convoy to the GF 2026.
16: Oh, geez. I hope they're not getting themselves.
4: Yeah, potentially.
16: I hope that COVID rumour, like we've got more people contacting us about the rumour that we got yesterday about Alex Pearce having COVID, that it might have extended into another player, but we haven't been able to get hold of anyone from Freo. Tan, if you're listening, can you give us a call and tell us who's got COVID? COVID or whether this COVID story is true, because it's growing legs. Are they just trying to put the opposition off? What are they doing here?
17: That wouldn't be good.
16: No, it wouldn't be good. Couldn't
17: imagine. True. Have they gone too early, the Freo fans? Do you think? Or are they?
16: Sitting on the fence, mate.
17: Because how many weeks they still got to go? What do you got? They've got to win two more games to make it to the grand final. Yeah.
16: So they've got to win their upcoming game against Hawthorne. Then they'll go into a preliminary final. If they win the preliminary final, they'll be into the grand final.
17: Okay. So still a bit of footy to play.
16: And we don't know who they're going to play yet.
17: Yeah, righto. Mm. Well, it's good. Good that people are excited. 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
16: And sadly, the biggest story that is still dominating the news this morning is that 39 people are still missing in that flash flood that has occurred over there in Nepal. We're going to have a chat to the Australian Red Cross because they have launched a ring fence of its global emergency fund to provide support for communities impacted by those floods. We will have a chat to Alex Matheson, who's the Executive Director of International Red Cross, after we clear a commitment here on 882 6PR Breakfast.
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23: Mitchell Freeway southbound travelling nicely. Quinana Freeway northbound slow. Anketell Road to Rolly Road as well as Leach Highway. No delays on the Graham Farmer Freeway. Tonkin Highway slow northbound from Kelvin Road to Howell Road. Moving well on the Roe Highway. I'm Seb Clark and Perth Traffic Leader 6PR.
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16: So, 19 after 7, almost 9 degrees and 21 on a mostly sunny day ahead today. Alex Matheson is the Executive Director of International at the Red Cross and joins us this morning with the latest and the work, the great work that they do around the world and, of course, how they are assisting in Nepal. Good morning to you, Alex. How are you, mate?
27: Good morning. Yeah, it's another busy day.
16: Yeah, it's unbelievable. I mean, just the vision that has emerged and, I've been obviously inundated. You know, you click on one thing on social media and they just keep on coming one after the other. And the great work that you do will go, directly towards supporting the Nepal flash flood response. What does that flood response look like from your perspective?
27: Yeah, thank you. So the Australian Red Cross, we have a global emergency fund that we've ring-fenced for this disaster, which means that anyone who donates to that or any monies that we receive to that fund now will go directly to support the work that the Red Cross is doing on the ground. The Red Cross is a global network. We're in 191 countries. We've got 20 million volunteers, and in Nepal, so we have the Nepal Red Cross with their volunteer networks. They were mobilized immediately as soon as this disaster happened to provide immediate relief and support to those impacted and the survivors, in terms of shelter, water, blankets, et cetera, to support them. And they're also part of the efforts to do the assessments to understand the bigger impacts of this disaster, which is obviously not a small task given the scale of the disaster, but also the remoteness of many of the communities that have been impacted. So the Red Cross and other humanitarian actors and the authorities, that's their big task now, is accessing all of the communities that have been impacted and understanding what the needs are and being able to get the assistance that's required to them.
16: How many people do you have on the ground there, or have you had to assemble people and bring them in to the area if you can?
27: No, the Nepal Red Cross has a team of staff and quite a few thousand volunteers. So these are volunteers, and they're also based around the country. So Red Cross have things called branches, which are, in districts or other areas around the country, and they have volunteers that are, and staff that are trained and ready to go and to be mobilized when disaster strikes. And they also have things such as pre-positioned stocks in areas around the country, which means that they're not just dependent on a sort of central supply. So when a disaster like this does happen, even if some areas are cut off, it means that action can happen. Volunteers can be mobilized and they can support the communities where they're from.
17: Because where do you start in a disaster like this? What's the process?
27: Well, the first thing is you need to understand the scale, but obviously when a disaster happens, you have immediate needs. There's search and rescue efforts. So the authorities and others will be leading on those, and the Red Cross volunteers and staff will be supporting those search and rescue efforts. There will be those people that have been injured or in need of immediate assistance. So there is supplies and technical support to support those people. So be that, they need water, be that they need first aid, be that they need access to sort of food or shelter, because clearly in this situation, a lot of homes have been destroyed. So people don't have anywhere to go, or their homes are unsafe to return to at this stage. So getting those things established, but at the same time, needing to build up an understanding of the bigger picture so that planning and action can be happen for both the short term but also the longer term in terms of getting the need to people and understanding what those needs are.
16: When it comes to Australians who are waking to the news this morning that there's now 39 Australians that we believe are still missing, what about immediate family members seeking assistance? How do you assist there?
27: Yeah, so the Red Cross has a global system called Restoring Family Links, and it's set up to help connect family members who have lost contact with those that have been caught up in a disaster or crisis. So that's one avenue, and so particularly for people here who are from Nepal or have families that they've lost contact with, then that's a really good system to connect into, and you can find the details of Restoring Family Links on the Australian Red Cross website. For Australian citizens, there's also the Department of Foreign Affairs and Trade Consular Emergency Services, and we know that our Australian government colleagues on the ground and here are working flat out in order to understand where the Australians are, what's happened to them, and how to best connect and support them. So for Australian citizens who have people who have been travelling in that area, then contacting the Department of Foreign Affairs and Trade would be a key first step.
17: And Alex, Red Cross relies on donations. How can people help?
27: Yes, we have our Global Emergency Fund. It is ring-fenced for this Nepal crisis, so you can find the details of that fund on the Australian Red Cross website, and all the donations that we receive there will now go towards supporting that response.
17: All right, fantastic. You do a wonderful job right around the world. I'm sure you do the same on this one. Thank you very much for your time this morning.
27: Thank you.
16: And there is a telephone number. It is 1-800-733-276. If you want to have that number, then give us a call. But I'm sure if you just Google Australian Red Cross, you'll be able to find all of the information there.
17: Yep. So please give generously if you can. It is 7:25.
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23: Mitchell Freeway southbound travelling nicely. Quinana Freeway northbound slow. Anketell Road to Rolly Road and Leach Highway. The Graham Farmer Freeway, no major delays. The tunnel moving well in both directions. Tonkin Highway slow northbound from Kelvin Road to Hale Road. I'm Seb Clark. I'm Perth Traffic Leader, 6PR.
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17: today? 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Caller 10.
16: Caller number 10. All right. Looking forward to that. We've got footy fever that is taking over. So caller number 10, go to it. 133-882 for your chance to play the $1,000 minute. And of course, if you've played before, and you've won money, there are rules around that. So if you haven't played before, you've got more chance of getting in. I can tell you that. Footy finals taking over Perth. Every kick, every tackle, every goal, we've got double pass to give away, starting today, I think, with Simon Beaumont's program. He'll be giving away a double pass to Thursday's qualifying final between Freo and Hawthorn. You'll have chances with us with a double pass on Monday. Sports Today with the boys with Mark Reddings and Will Schofield on Tuesday. Wednesday's Sports Today will be broadcast from the Ray Hotel down there in Fremantle. Favourite place to catch the footy. Dave Mundy's going to pop in 6 to 8. First drink will be on us, a Pirate Life South Coast Pale Ale. Then we've got Thursday's Drive with Jamie and OB at Optus Stadium with a double pass up for grabs. So lots happening here at 882 6PR on the lead up to that final with Freo, so keep it locked right here on your favourite station.
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0: It's 9 degrees at 7:30. Good morning, I'm Madeline Cross. A man's been charged with murder over the death of a woman in Perth South East on Wednesday. The 28-year-old woman was found unresponsive with critical injuries on a residential street in St. James. She was rushed to hospital but declared deceased soon after. Police arrested the 38-year-old accused yesterday and allege he assaulted the woman in the days prior, which ultimately caused her death. They say the offending occurred in the context of a family and domestic relationship. He's been held in custody and is due to appear in Perth Magistrates Court today. Police have charged a casual teacher from Edith Cowan University after he allegedly took payment to alter a student's exam result. The 36-year-old will face court in October on one count of fraud. It's understood the casual staff member was working within ECU's School of Engineering. Australian officials are arriving in Nepal amid the desperate search for those missing in flood-ravaged Nepal. The number of Aussies unaccounted for in the disaster has now increased to 39. More than 10,000 Nepalese police and military personnel are working to find hundreds of locals and foreign nationals still missing. Foreign Minister Penny Wong has told Today it's a challenging situation.
1: We've got about 20 people on the ground. We are providing more assistance in terms of rapid response team to help with the humanitarian response, and also more consular officers. We'll build on that over the coming days.
0: The Australian government has announced a $5 million assistance package to help with recovery efforts. A home in Kelmscott has been damaged in a fire overnight. Firefighters were called to the blaze on Bundala Court around 1:30 this morning. An alert is still in place for potentially dangerous smoke in the area. People nearby are being told to close doors and windows. The Weather Bureau's latest seasonal outlook is predicting it will be warmer than normal across WA for much of spring. The effects of the incoming El Niño system are set to increase fire risk, particularly in the state's Midwest. But senior meteorologist David Crock says rainfall is still likely to be above average for most of the state, except in the southwestern corner.
2: This does not mean it will be dry all the time, but there's likely to be less rain than usual. A below average rainfall and warmer conditions may further increase fire risk in the southwest.
0: In finance, the Dow Jones has closed up 105 points at 53,569. The dollar's buying 71.9 US cents and 12,761 Indonesian rupiah.
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0: Bulldogs ruck Tim English returns for tonight's wildcard final against Collingwood at the MCG. The Pies regain Isaac Quaynor and Pat Lipinski. Dogs defender Bailey Dale says Collingwood will present a number of challenges.
3: They're quite a good rebound team. They really do slingshot from their back end. So we're going to have to watch that on the G. They like to sort of run and gun from back there. And they've got some pretty dangerous small forwards as well. So being able to kill the contest and not let them get drop a ball is going to be one of the ways you're going to have to go about it.
0: Melbourne has named vice-captain Jack Viney for his first game of the season to take on Carlton tomorrow night. The Demons must make do without defender Jake Lever, and it could be Jake Melksham's last game of his career. The Blues will be without Will Hayward, Nick Haynes coming back in. And more than $1 million was raised for the Australian Prostate Centre in last night's Legends game, with Buddy Franklin and Dustin Martin among the retired stars taking part. That's the latest news and sport.
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29: 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Something you want to say? You're in the right place. 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
23: Getting reports of a track breakdown. This has been let known by Taraya this morning. Mitchell Freeway northbound at Hodges Drive in Heathridge. The left emergency lane is blocked. Motorists are outside of their vehicle there. No major traffic delays, but just exercise caution. The Mitchell Freeway southbound travelling nicely, which is good news. Kwinana Freeway northbound slow. Anchortel Road to Rolly Road and Leach Highway. I'm Seb Clark. I'm Perth's traffic leader, 6PR.
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11: We're in for a mostly sunny day with light winds reaching a maximum of 21 degrees. Tomorrow will be partly cloudy and 22, warming up even more on Sunday to 25 degrees with mostly sunny conditions. We might see a shower or two on Monday and a top of 22, partly cloudy and 19 on Tuesday. The outlook for Wednesday shows 19 and cloudy conditions. More rain expected on Thursday. Right now, it's 9 degrees. More news at 8 o'clock on Perth, 6PR.
12: On Perth 6PR, this is Breakfast with Carl Langdon and Mick Collis.
16: Now, we've just been gluttons this morning, thanks to Hungry Jack's, major sponsors here on this program, and we've all had a little bit of a feast. And so are a few around the office as we speak. But the keto diet is in the news this morning as being the diet that has taken top spot in the battle of diets. There will be so many people that have been tuned in throughout their life that have been told to eat this, told to eat that, jumped on the fad, the soup diet, Jenny Craig, and whatever else that comes with it, light and easy. There'll be people having light and easy delivered to their doors as we speak. 133882, have you jumped on the craze? Have you got involved? Are you a carnivore? Are you a keto? Are you something else? Do you fast? I want to know your thing, and is it working for you? Has it worked for you? Or have you sort of tried a lot of things and none of them have worked for you? Love to know this morning. You are all going to be in to win our talkback prize of the week, which is the table for eight to the Crown Grand Final function. That is going to be a great opportunity for you to enjoy with seven of your friends valued at $1,200. 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So that you can go and enjoy the game if you can't get to it in style at Crown. 133882. I want to know from you what sort of diet fad, call it what you like, you've been into over your life on 133882.
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16: So thanks to Tyre Power, we have $1,000 up for grabs and we have Colin of Clarkson who was the lucky caller to get through today. How are you, Cole?
13: G'day, mate. Morning, Carl and Matt. How you doing?
17: Very good, Colin. Now your time will start after the first question. If you don't know an answer, just pass it and we'll come back. You've got 60 seconds to try and win $1,000. You ready to go?
13: Yeah, mate, no problem.
17: All right, let's go. How many kings in a standard set of playing cards?
13: Four.
17: Charlie Sheen played Charlie Harper on which long-running TV show?
13: Pass.
17: What is the term for a word that reads the same going forwards as backwards?
13: Pass.
17: What is the chemical symbol for carbon?
13: Pass.
17: Which all-female band released the hit Walk Like an Egyptian in 1986?
13: Pass.
17: How old was King Charles when he became king in 2022?
13: 75.
17: The federal treasurer is Jim who?
13: Pass.
17: What is the maximum speed limit in the Graham Farmer Tunnel?
13: 80.
17: Who was the skipper of Australia 2 when it won the America's Cup in 1983?
13: Bond.
17: What two colours appear on the national flag of Indonesia?
13: White and red, blue and red.
17: Charlie Sheen played Charlie Harper on which long-running TV show? Two and a half...
13: Two and a half men, yeah.
17: What's the chemical...
16: Okay, so we've got how many kings in a standard set of playing cards? Well done, beautiful start, got four. Who played Charlie Harper? It was in Two and a Half Men, Charlie Sheen played that. What is the term for a word that is the same going forwards and backwards? If I said to you a palindrome, would have you known that?
13: Yeah.
16: Okay, I'll give you that. Yeah. the chemical symbol for carbon. Now, what letter does carbon start with? Yes, yes. Birdie, that's nice. Correct. All right, nice. You're going well. Which all-female band released the hit Walk Like an Egyptian in 1986? A lot of ladies, some blokes wear these on their wrist. What would you wear on your wrist?
17: Rhymes with angle.
13: The bangles.
16: Yes, Birdie, you're flying now. How old was King Charles when he became king in 2022? You said 75. Can you take two and tell me what the answer is? Yes,
17: he looks, ripper. He looks 75 too.
16: Now, this is the question. No one, see, he didn't know who this guy was. The federal treasurer is Jim, and he obviously isn't a charmer.
17: No.
16: No, because it's Jim Chalmers. So you didn't get that one. 80 Ks is right. It wasn't Bond, although Bondy was involved with the America's Cup, but he wasn't the skipper. That was John Bertrand. And the colours of the Indonesian flag were good, mate. You did well, red and white. So we'll give you $80, mate, to enjoy your weekend. Cole, okay?
13: Yeah, thanks, guys. Have a good weekend.
16: See you, mate.
17: Good on you, Colin. Cheers. Yeah, good work. Did well.
16: Yeah. Okay. So we want to know your diet, your thing that you've done in your life. Come on, wind back the clock. I'd like to know what existed in the good old days because, I mean, a lot of these things have probably only evolved in more recent times because we've been inundated with all of these different foods. Because there was only simple things, I think, going back in the day. But now we've got all of these, you know, sweetened tomatoes and they've all, you know, they've got things that have been added to them and a lot of things. You've got hydroponically grown stuff. And the whole world of food has changed. We're going to kick it off with Jane of Parkwood. 133-882 is our number. And we've got some other prizes that we can give away today on top of putting you in to win the Crown Theatre package. Jane, how are you?
5: Hi. Look, when I was turning... 50, I wanted to be fabulous and 50. So I joined Sure Slim and I lost 45 kilos.
16: Wow.
5: Which was more than a small child.
16: Wow.
5: Anyway, I gradually put it back on. So then I was turning 60, so I wanted to be sexy and 60. And I lost 30 kilos. Well, I put that back on, but when I turned 65, I put it all back on by then. Unfortunately, I got breast cancer, but I lost 30 kilos again. So
17: how did you lose the weight?
5: Well, when I was 70, it was because I had breast cancer and I had to have radiotherapy. I was so bloody sick, I didn't want to eat.
17: Right.
5: But the other two, I'm sure for them, you had to weigh your lettuce leaves.
17: Oh, okay. It was
5: really, really strict.
17: Yep.
5: But my girlfriend and I did it. We both lost 30 kilos each.
17: Wow.
5: So it was, it was huge. You weren't allowed to exercise, which was just so great. You just had to drink and just everything. You know, we used to lick the fry pan so we didn't waste any calories.
16: So when you say you just had to drink, you're obviously drinking what? Lots of water, are you? You're not drinking beer and wine, are you?
5: No alcohol. But the fact that you had to weigh your lettuce leaves
16: The good part is there now. There's apps for that these days. You just take a picture of an app and it tells you how many calories are on your plate. Good on you, Jane. Thanks for kicking us off. Let's get to Kathy in Rockingham. G'day, Kath.
14: Hey, how you doing?
17: Good, thanks.
14: I do keto/carnivore. I swing between the two. I've been it's not a diet anymore, because a diet means you actually stop doing it. I have done it for 2 years, lost 40 kilos. In the last 8 weeks, I've run 2 marathons, and it just works for me.
16: Go on, you Kath.
15: Wow.
16: Don't worry, I dropped 10 kilos doing the same thing, and I pretty much do the same as what Kath has done. I'm sort of doing the keto carnivore thing, more carnivore than the keto thing. So just getting rid of carbohydrates and sugars out of your life are the best thing you can ever do.
15: I studied phys ed.
16: Yeah.
15: And it was all about the food pyramid was you eat the majority of carbohydrates, less protein, less fat. But keto swings that around the other way.
16: Yeah.
15: So who do you believe? Well, you got scientists telling you one thing, you got punters telling you another thing, other scientists telling exactly the opposite.
16: Well, I'm no scientist, but all I know is the swelling that I had in my knee and in my wrist and in other damaged parts of my body from playing sport has, for the most part, gone away because I've stopped eating the sugars and largely carbohydrates. I've sort of introduced a little bit of it, but nowhere near to the levels that I was eating it before. So things like bread and potatoes and eating those French fries and the chips that you want to eat. And there's so many things that are convenient around that.
15: Yes.
16: Making yourself a sandwich, for example. So just ditch the bread and eat the bits in between. We need to get to a commitment. On the other side, we'll come back. We'll take more calls. 1-3-3-882 and Brad not too far away with second edition sports. 6BR Brekkie with Carl and Mick.
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23: Still getting reports of a truck breakdown in Connolly. Mitchell Freeway northbound at Hodges Drive. The left emergency lane has been closed by the incident response team. It has just somewhat been cleared up in the last few moments though. No major traffic delays, just exercise caution there. Mitchell Freeway southbound under speed at Burns Beach Road. Quinana Freeway northbound slow. Rolly Road South Street to Leach Highway. I'm Seb Clark, I'm Perth's traffic leader, 6PR.
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16: Yeah, before you go on any diet, make sure that you consult your medical practitioner, whether it's a dietitian or a doc or anyone that works in that world, use their expertise. Karen's in Herne Hill. G'day, Karen.
0: Hi, how you going?
16: Well, what's your story?
0: Well, way back then when after I had my kids, my God, I put on so much weight, probably doubled my weight. So all that was available was Weight Watchers, right? So I start going to Weight Watchers and, you know, you had to, like, tell them, like, what your favourite things were that you had to give up. So my three was beer, bread and biscuits. So I think every second week if I ate the beer, bread and biscuits, I'd end up in the pig pen. So I had to sing the pig pen song in front of all the Weight Watchers.
17: Oh, jeez.
16: Did you lose some weight?
0: You wanna,
16: Karen?
0: Oh, I lost weight.
16: Well, so can I hear the song? I want to hear the song. Yeah, here we go. Here's Karen, everybody, with the pig pen song. Go, Karen.
0: I'm in the pig pen. I'm in disgrace. I'm so ashamed I can hardly show my face.
17: Oh, jeez.
0: But girls, believe me, I'm really going to try to keep away from all the things that make my weight so high.
16: See, that'll never leave you, will it? That'll be embedded in your memory forever.
17: That's
0: so
17: amazing.
0: I was in that bloody pig pen, I don't know how many times.
16: Have you got out of it? Have you got out of it, Karen?
0: Oh, definitely, yes.
16: Oh, good on you. Well done. Thank you for
17: That's very funny.
16: Thank you for giving us your memories. Well, let's get

0: is well and truly split on whether it's a good thing or a bad thing, but it's here. We've got to roll with it, and it's the Bulldogs in Collingwood tonight, in Melbourne and Carlton. A lot riding on this for not only the clubs and the fans and all of that, but certainly from Collingwood's point of view, Scott Pendlebury's an interesting one, Mick, because he's out injured tonight, naturally. There is some chance he could get up if they happen to win tonight, Borry, but otherwise, if they do go out, it could be, I think, his last game at the Pyland. So we'll just have to, we won't see him again. The Gold Coast are really into him, Borry. And I think at Collingwood, I don't think they want to kill Bambi. Put it that way. No one wants to shoot Bambi. They want him to make up his own mind. And I think they'd be happy, in a sense, if Gold Coast can lure him north, Mick, to be a bit of a leader and a mentor and possibly an assistant coach down the track, Borry. You know, he's not going to go there for 1 year.
1: But if he was leaving, Brad, surely he would have done a steel side bottom by now, wouldn't he, and told us he's leaving?
0: No, I don't, as I say, because their season's still live, and I think he wanted to run, he just wanted to go through to the end. I mean, Steele was happy. He's guaranteed he wants to go, but yeah, no, I think he's just waiting to see, just to see if there is genuine offers elsewhere. Maybe in Melbourne, there's talk of Essendon, maybe looking for someone like that. You know, we spoke about it the other week, whether Tex Walker might come across and look after Caddy. Well, maybe, could it be Pendlebury just goes across town? I don't think anybody begrudge him that from Collingwood, but yeah, it's just an interesting watch, that's for sure.
2: I lament the loss of the one club player in all sports.
0: Yeah, it's just going to be, they're all going to be transient now, Mick. It's because the free agency's never worked, has it, Borry? You and I were on this 10, 15 years ago when it was first introduced. It hasn't worked, Mick, because anybody who's a free agent or a restricted free agent doesn't want to go to a bottom club. Mm. They want to go to a club that's contending. So those clubs get stronger and the weaker clubs get poorer. Simple as that. So, and we're going to see that again this year with Lachie Neale probably going to Collingwood, Zach Butters, Geelong or Bulldogs. They want to go where not only they get money, but they want to be in the fight for a premiership. So it's been a fail for me, the free agency sort of stuff. Dogs in Collingwood tonight, pretty much $1.90 each or two. I'm looking for, obviously, Barracoon for the Dogs. I think they're going in really good shape over the last 4 or 5 weeks. Borry, you outlined a few weeks ago that they were poor defensively. They've been pretty good over the last 5 or 6 weeks. So if they can do that again tonight and hold Collingwood to a minimal score, I think they can get the job done. The biggest losers for me could be Melbourne, because of the fact they've got two or three out. They've lost a couple of their really good players. Jefferson's been a good player. Lever's a good player. They've dropped Salem. They've brought in Melksham and Viney. That's a big risk, I think. First up, Viney straight into a final, or a wild card round. But, you know, they finished seventh, they just missed fourth, just missed fifth, just missed sixth, Mick, but could get knocked out by the team that's on fire in tenth.
1: And they have been on fire, haven't they?
0: They have. So, yeah, the only thing I'm saying, it is what it is, but the only, the biggest losers tonight over the weekend could be the Bulldogs in Melbourne, because they finished seventh and eighth, Mick. Guess what they get if they win?
2: What do they get?
0: They get to finish seventh and eighth.
2: Oh, right. Yeah, okay. Yeah.
1: And go into an elimination final, Brad, next week.
0: Correct. Yeah. Correct. Yeah. So it just boils my blood. But anyway, that's okay. We'll see how it rolls across the weekend. And of course the other teams, Geelong and Adelaide, they'll be sort of interested onlookers, and the top four teams get a weekend off and get in preparation for you calling that game next Thursday night and beyond.
2: Fantastic. Ooh. Good on you. Thanks very much, Brad. Enjoy the weekend.
0: Righto, boys.
1: Now, if you want to give us a call on 133-882, you'll be calling the Chemist Warehouse open line. 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We've asked about your diets. I know we've got John that we're going to get to out of the 8 o'clock news. We'd love to have a chat to you as well. Put yourself in for the talkback caller of the day prize. We've had some great stories. I love that little Pigpen song. Oh, that was beautiful. Yeah. So we want more of that.
2: Absolutely. 133-882 is the number. It is 4 minutes to 8.
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4: Mitchell Freeway southbound under speed. Burns Beach Road. Kwinana Freeway northbound slow. Rolly Road south through to Leach Highway. No issues on the Graham Farmer or in the tunnel. Tonkin Highway still slow northbound from Kelvin Road to Hale Road. And Roa Highway slow northbound Tonkin Highway and southbound at the Great Eastern Highway bypass. With traffic every 10 minutes, I'm Seb Clark in Perth. Traffic Leader 6PR.
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17: It's 9 degrees at 8 o'clock. Good morning, I'm Madeline Cross. A man has been charged with the murder of a woman in Perth's southeast after an alleged family and domestic violence attack. Elise Gately reports.
18: The 28-year-old woman was found unresponsive and with critical injuries on Wednesday evening at a home in St James. She was rushed to hospital but was declared deceased soon after. Police arrested the 38-year-old accused yesterday, saying investigations revealed he assaulted the woman in the days prior, with the extensive injuries ultimately causing her death. He's been held in custody and is due to appear in Perth Magistrates Court today. Elise Gately, Perth.
17: The federal government will deploy crisis response experts to assist search efforts for missing Australians in Nepal. At least 162 people are dead following a catastrophic avalanche that triggered flash flooding on the Nepal-Tibet border. Foreign Minister Penny Wong has confirmed 39 Australians are now missing, spread across separate pilgrimage and tour groups. Red Cross Executive Director of International Programs, Alex Matheson, has told 6PR Breakfast the big challenge is now accessing those in need.
19: To understand the bigger impacts of this disaster, which is obviously not a small task given the scale of the disaster, but also the remoteness of many of the communities that have been impacted, the Red Cross and other humanitarian actors and the authorities. That's their big task now, is accessing all of the communities that have been impacted.
17: An ECU university lecturer is facing a fraud charge after he allegedly took a payment from a student to alter their exam result. Police say the 36-year-old has been charged with one count of gaining a benefit by fraud. He'll face court in October.